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0: killed for being in a white neighborhood in Brooklyn. I got stabbed leading one of those marches.
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0: Keeping it real, keeping it real. I'm your host, Reverend Al Sharpton, and we're back. Let's go back to the phone. Let's go to my friend, Miss Richardson, in Chevy Chase, Maryland. Miss Richardson, you're keeping it real with Al Sharpton.
2: Yes, good afternoon, my darling. How are you this afternoon, Rev?
0: I'm doing very well. How are you?
2: All fine, my dear. We love you so much, and we're around here cleaning the place up. This is a big, big house. It's an old house in Chevy. Yeah, old house in Chevy Chase, and it has to be like, I guess 70. This house has to be way up there. But we had, you know, revitalized it and everything when we moved in, and David loves it here. You know, he can travel upstairs, downstairs, basement, anywhere. And, you know, so, and then my sons, they really like coming to visit. I had a son come visit me just the other day. And, you know, he was here in the area. So he really was enjoying Chevy Chase, because Chevy Chase really has changed to a degree, like all other places, like from the metro area. You know, well, what's so sad is we don't speak much about the regentrification of what's going on in the cities with our people, you know, Negro race, because that's what they called us. We're the Negroes. That's how the white racists and these documents you see on public broadcasting, you can see them. And, you know, they're not afraid to let you know, like you're saying, this man spoke what he was going to do. I don't like to mention his name, but everything is coming how he had forecasted. He's evil, and he said all this, that's what he was going to do. So, but at least he brought to the light, Rev, you may agree, I hope, that he has let us know a portion of the country is just like him, you see. We have to realize that it's just not Trump. He's only one person. I think God would even agree with me that all of us are sinners. I mean, God says everyone has, if you have no sin in you, cast the first stone, you see. So we've got to go by, and then like you're saying, where people will take things out of context, this, that, and the other. But then again, you know, I mean, I'm not totally into the Bible, you know, but I'm saying, you know, because I come from two worlds, you know that, my father and my mom, two different, you know, people. But I'm saying this, what I've learned over the years is that I could never understand why God feels that all of us are going to look at the passages and we'll all take it the same way, because he designed us to be free of moral agent, a free moral agent to do what you do. But if you're sinning, you can't be glad of it. But what it is now, it seems like people are happy and glad to be doing demonstrably evil things. You know where there's a program, I'll be short, called The Murders of Atlanta. Like Atlanta, Georgia. I think that's the home of the peach. It's the peach. And they have this broadcast, and they'll let you see what's going on with us. And then the world sees it. They take all these shows that's happening where blacks are killing blacks. The Murders of Atlanta, it's called. Maybe you haven't seen it, but catch it on. And maybe Dominique maybe she would know, and she could fill you in on about that show. Because, see, some of these things, they're trying to really break our spiritual connection. They're trying to, they've always divided Negroes. That's what we're called, all of us. So, you know, I'm not picking on us, but what I'm saying is we got to face the reality and stop putting our heads in the sand like an ostrich. We've got to face the raw onion truth, sisters and brothers, what's going on with us. And all those blacks are killing, just how whites kill each other. And then you know what, Red, they'll get on the radio, well, the whites are doing it. It's like to say, well, it's okay, well, let's do it. See, we have such childish mindsets. We've got to break the slavery from our minds and realize to be more pan-African with each other, respect each other, even if we have differences. None of us are going to agree with the Bible. That's the reality. We're not. Because we all are not going to, because God even says we're free moral agents. If you go sin, that's going to be on you in time. He takes care of sinners. I'm going to say, he's going to take care of the sinners in time, like that man in the White House. We've got to stop dreading, you know, we can talk about him, but when we're talking about him, he's happy because he's saying, look, the Negro race got me all where everybody can see me as the king. See, he wants to be the king in anyway. And that's how the world, they're taking this stuff over across the ocean web, where these other places like China and the Asian countries and all of these other countries, Latina countries, they're letting all of them say, see how blacks are, they're murderers, they're rapists. And that's how they're trying to define us. We've got like nearly, now, and then I'm going to go there. I love you so much because, you know, look, you're still my Frederick Douglass. I don't care what they say. You are still my Frederick Douglass. I just want to end it. We've got to stop to realize that they don't want us to get along. And as long as they keep us divided with our ideologies and the politics really is politics. And that leaves a lot of tension with us because that's what the Anglos want. Anglo-Saxons. We got to stop looking at, oh, it's all the Jews. They're the ones that's causing all this. I just could never understand why black psyche is like that now, because they used to know that Jewish was with the NAACP. We helped them. We tried to put the blacks in. And of course, when that started in 1909, or I think it was 1908, 1909. And, the Jewish, the people and the blacks, the Negroes and the Jewish people got along. They was trying to help each other. And but now it's like it's all the Jews' fault, and they're scared to say Anglo-Saxon, Reb. They're not going to say it because they have slaves around. The slave mentality is chains are still on their brains, mostly on these men's brains, because women are strong nowadays. See, they don't want us women to be CEOs, and we have a beautiful, beautiful first lady, CEO, Madam Hughes. And I mean, they don't really want these women to achieve that. So I'm just saying, we've got to realize that what they're doing to us. And I'll just leave you with this. We love you dearly. And look, when the brothers and sisters come on, try to understand where they're trying to take our spiritual connection. They're trying to drive us in the ground where we're not loving each other and respecting each other. That's what they want. So let's be very, let's be very concerned about that.
0: I agree with that. All right. Thank you for your call.
2: I love you so much.
0: Love you and David as well. You know, on the message board, let's go to the message board. I see what is this, a Quinette. Tenequa says their dollars moves their agenda. I think that's right. And then I see Matt Johnson say black FBA Americans got nothing from Democrats ever. Okay. I don't think you can back that up, Matt. The Voting Rights Act happened under Democrat, Lyndon Johnson. Civil Rights Act happened under Lyndon Johnson. Great Society Program, Lyndon Johnson, that's all Democrat. The New Deal under FDR, he was a Democrat. Truman broke down segregation in the armed forces, Democrat. Open housing, Democrat, under Johnson. Okay, let's go to Republicans. What did black get under Trump? Nothing. Program for Trump, Bush. For Bush. Clinton, then before him was Bush Sr. Then 8 years of Ronald Reagan. It's hard for me to think anything Republicans did. Nixon. Oh, Nixon did give us affirmative action, but then Republicans took that back. I'd have to go all the way back to the Emancipation Proclamation with Lincoln and say Republicans really gave us something. Lincoln did do that. He was a Republican. And they killed him, and then they stopped doing what Lincoln did, and that's when the Republicans became like Democrats, Democrats became like Republicans. So I know you said it to be provocative or even insulting, but I just figured for people to read it, I'd just be factual. My mother taught me if you see somebody cutting up on a corner, don't cut up with them because they'll think you just as crazy as they are. So I'm not going to cut up if you put on a message board to try to provoke us to go acting crazy. It's better to calmly just go through the facts. And you're welcome to answer me on the message board. Tell me where I was wrong and tell me what the Republicans have done. But I think every bill I name that Democrats did, that's a fact. And I tell you what, if you don't like what the Democrats did with the Voting Rights Act and the Civil Rights Act, breaking down segregation, then make sure you go to the back of the bus when you get on. Make sure you don't use no bathroom in public and don't go to no restaurant because you got that under the Democrats. If you don't think they did nothing, don't you enjoy nothing they did. In fact, I didn't see what city you in. When you see somebody white walking down the street, get in the gutter. Because Civil Rights Act stopped that, and that was Democrats, and you wouldn't dare appreciate anything the Democrats did. Let's take a break. We'll be right back. Matt Johnson says the Democrats created an immigrant voting bloc over blacks. FBI. I'm like, whoa, that ain't true. We had a voting bloc for immigrants way before Democrats, and we had Republicans bring it. Need to check your facts. Your positioning could be better if you just tell the truth. Because I'll say Republicans did some things. Clearly you only against the Democrats, not the Republicans. And all this about immigrants, Marcus Garvey was an immigrant. Dello, we should disrespect that. Write something on the board now and tell me what we should do with Marcus Garvey. Should we throw all his stuff out? Because he wasn't here, from here. Hello, Matt. You hear me? Keeping it real. That's what I do. Shopton, that's my name. You got the wrong show, Matt. We'll be right back. Keeping it real.
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0: your host, Reverend Al Sharpton, and we're back. 1-877-532-5797. And let's go to the phone. Let me go to Janet in Baltimore, Maryland. Janet.
1: Oh.
0: Is Janet there?
1: Hey, Reverend Sharpton. I'm calling about that Graham Plattner guy. Not that what he did and everything that's happened with his campaign has been really, really messy. Whoever's been in charge has just done a terrible job. But I'm not really feeling like this thing is real because, one thing, AIPAC is involved in it. That's my first thing that tells me something is fishy. Secondly, they keep talking about the young lady was a Democrat. So what was she was a Democrat? What has that got to do with anything? And the last thing is, where's the sheriff? If he raped that girl, why isn't the sheriff involved? Why hasn't he been charged?
0: And you raise a good question. And did she report it to the sheriff?
1: Well, she reported to everybody else.
0: Interesting. So you think it's the Republicans?
1: I think it's a setup. I don't think it's for real.
0: All right. Interesting. Interesting.
1: Okay.
0: All right. Thank you for your call. James Mitchell says more Jewish Americans are distancing themselves from Benjamin Netanyahu, according to NYD. You know, James, I was a little surprised that the it was the New York Times or Yahoo, one of them that I read this morning, that Rahm Emanuel, former mayor of Chicago, former chief of staff to Obama, that he said Netanyahu was bad, and he's speaking in Tel Aviv, Israel, to denounce Netanyahu. I was a little surprised at that, because Rahm Emanuel has never been on the left, as far as I'm concerned. So there is a rising level of discomfort with Netanyahu coming from everybody. That is very true. Let's go to Raj in Cleveland, Ohio. Raj.
2: Hey, Reverend Al, how you doing?
0: I'm doing good.
2: Hey, thanks for taking my call. Real quick, you were asking about the candidate. I don't know from a definitive point of view which candidate I would want as of right now, but anyone, because I haven't heard many of them speak directly to the issues. I know overall they want to at least right the ship from back to at least some sense of normalcy. But I tell you what, I like what Kamala was saying in during her campaign, and you know, a couple of years ago in 24. Like, okay, now the people are saying, a lot of blacks are saying, I heard her say she wasn't going to do, I took it like she was saying she wasn't going to do exclusively for blacks, because when you listen to her plans for, she says she wants to give $50,000 for people who want to go into the small business, and then $25,000 for first time home buyers. I think it was $6,000 for a child credit for first time, I don't know if it was first time or any child, any woman having a child. That sounds like that speaks to our community, at the very least, you know. And who knows what else she was helping Biden get rid of help people help the students, former people who had student loans, get their loans relieved and just excused and forgive, you know, with the student loan forgiveness program that her and Joe Biden had going.
0: Come here. Loan forgiveness, yeah.
2: Yeah, yeah. Okay, so, and of course she said she wanted to expand Medicaid, and the experts, the other economists said that her plan compared to Trump's economic plan, they said her plan would add $4 trillion to the deficit, to the budget. As opposed to Trump, he would take away $4 trillion from the budget. And I mean, that right there covers a lot. You know, she was going to, you know, I believe she would have kept, because, you know, SNAP goes along with that, with all that. So, and housing, she wanted to expand affordable housing. So if that don't speak to the black community, I don't know what else does. I mean, you know, and they had the reparations committee in place. So I you know, that, to me, that sounds like a lot of the same people were saying Obama wasn't going to do nothing for blacks. And he said, help me help you. He was talking to blacks when he said, be better fathers, you know, just... go back to school. He was saying things, turn the TV off. He was saying a lot of little things to me that spoke to the black community. Without him saying the word or the African American and, you know, the terms like that. And then the guy I was talking about, the immigrants, you know, I would love you to ask him, is he willing to go and fill some of those vacancies that the immigrants who were deported out, would he like to go fill the slots in the field?
0: I think you raise an interesting case because, you know, Kamala Harris came to the National Action Network's convention when she was running for president and said she supported reparations. I agree with you. I don't see how you can say they didn't represent nothing for blacks because that's not true. And but again, they want to see and say a lot of things that is just rhetoric. Let's take a break. Be right back. Keep it real, Shopton. Be right back.
2: See, I-

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0: I am your host, Reverend Al Sharpton. And we're back, 1-877-532-5797. 1-877-532-5797. And again, let me remind you, watch Politics Nation with Al Sharpton every Saturday and Sunday. Certainly, I'm going to deal with the Harriet Tubman $20 bill with some of the members of the Senate this weekend. I also want to deal with this Iran ceasefire. And I've cut, I think, two governors. Make sure you watch it this weekend. We really need to be up to par on what is going on. Things I know are happening so fast. Trump at NATO. He's going to do this with Ukraine. He's going to do this in the Straits of Hormuz. But what does it mean? And the people that can say it is who I have on the show. And the people in government that should be doing something, I have them on and challenge them. Well, why aren't we doing this? So watch Politics Nation with Al Sharpton live at 5 p.m. Eastern Time on MS Now, Saturday and Sunday. And, of course, the Saturday Action Rally, you that in the New York, New Jersey, Connecticut area, I will be there this Saturday. I was in New Orleans at Essence speaking on last Saturday, but I'll be there Saturday, UNU, 9 a.m. to 11 a.m. at Mother AME Zion, 137th Street and Lenox Avenue. And I believe it'll be the last weekend we're there. Thank God they were kind enough to let us use their sanctuary while we did the transition. We've just been waiting the last couple of weeks for the occupancy permit. Our new building's refurbished, done, auditorium, all of that. And we're ready to go in. We just want the occupancy certificate. We understand we'll get that within days. So probably next week we'll be moving over. But you can watch the rally, you that are not in the New York, New Jersey, Connecticut area. You can watch it on Impact Television or at nationalactionnetwork.net live stream, or you can watch it on AME Zion channel or YouTube NAN. And a lot of people have signed up for the march, and I think that we need to really take this march seriously. I cannot tell you how many people stopped me in New Orleans at Essence and other places and said, yeah, black folks have not made a national statement about any of this. And I think that it is absolutely unfair. So I think that we need to be there to make our national statement. August 28th, Washington, D.C. Go to nationalactionnetwork.net, nationalactionnetwork.net, and you can sign up, say, I need information, I want to come, is there a bus near me, how to organize a bus, or that I'm coming on my own, where do I go when I get to Washington? I talked to Martin Luther King III and Andre Waters King, who are the co-chairs with me on it. We're excited about making this statement. All right, thank you for your you that have already participated. I see Fahima says, Reverend Al, you know people didn't play the entire Griot interview with Vice President Harris. It was selectively edited to distort her message. Please, can you see the entire interview for themselves? Yeah, I agree that a lot of it was not the full. And I think that, you know, one of the things I think people should learn is that if you've got to lie or distort, it takes away the credibility of your statement. For example, I see Who Am I? saying, what is the end for the Negro race to all these march? And what is the end for anything? Everything is an effort toward an end. Marches are designed to show a public outrage for what is going on. This march is designed to deal with the public outrage around redistricting, which would take a lot of our impact of our vote, to deal with the lack of their extending the Affordable Care Act, which millions of us need that Affordable Care Act to keep our health care, and to also deal with the issues of DEI. Thousands, tens of thousands of people lost jobs and other things because now diversity you cannot use as a criteria. Now, does all of that answer everything with black folks? No, and neither does what you represent. So rather than have an intelligent debate, people come with the hating. Oh, that ain't gonna do nothing. Everything is a step. Marching is a proven method to bring attention to our issues and to show our dissatisfaction. Now, you may not agree with that strategy, but don't act like it doesn't do nothing. If they had not had certain marches around the 60s, we would never got the Civil Rights Act, Voting Rights Act, Open Housing Act, because they had to dramatize it. If we had not had marches around George Floyd, those three cops that's in jail this afternoon would not be in jail, because we had to dramatize and keep that issue out there to get the Governor Walz to appoint the special prosecutor. So that's what it does. And either it's one of three things. People that say that either are working for other interests, because they can't be that silly, or they are that silly, or they just want to be contrary. Because everybody's marching. You got the No King's March. You got the Indivisible March. You got the unions marching. You got the Palestinians marching and sitting in the campuses. So why is everybody out there doing their thing but black folks? And you questioning, why should we do it? Why are they doing it? Think about that now. Everybody out there but us, and you want to say, well, why are we going? Why aren't we going if everybody else is marching? They just had the LGBTQ gay pride march. Everybody understands you have to dramatize. Dramatize. That's what marching does. Bring the issue. You put tens of thousands of people in Washington to 28th. The world has to know, wait a minute, there's a whole lot of people upset about what they're saying. It's drama. That's why everybody does it. And you don't complain about other people marching. You didn't complain about Palestinians taking over campuses and marching because they was right about Gaza. You don't complain about the LGBTQ rights marching. They just had marched all over the country last weekend. You didn't complain about Indivisible marching. There was No King's March. But when it comes to black folks, cynical. Oh, why are we going to march? Real question is why we aren't marching. And why are you raising those questions with us and you didn't raise it with nobody else? In fact, some of it, you probably went to some of their marches. Deidre Bosley is saying on... I just lost Deidre Mosley. It says, Reverend Al, thank you for being a great person. I met you in 2006 with Reverend Jackson at PUSH. You both presented me with an award honoring my late mom, Leela Steele, yeah, who was deputy registrar that registered people to vote. She was a member that passed. All right. Thank you. I think that somebody said Trump even leads marching. January 6th was a rally. Trump's out there having rallies. Trump's going all over the country having rallies and marches. I mean, why would you ask something that is absolutely, what do you think Trump and them is doing? So Trump and them have gatherings. Everybody got gatherings right and left. But black folk ought to sit home and do what? Act like we all right? Because your absence of that drama is saying we good. We ain't got nothing to complain about. There's a power in saying y'all out there, we out there for our concerns. Think about it. Everybody in the world ain't crazy. So if everybody marching but us, don't you think there's something wrong with that? You smarter than the whole world. They just had the funeral services for the supreme leader in Iran. Huge marches. But they all crazy. But black folk ought to take all this abuse and sit home and do nothing. You can't be that stupid. All right, I hear the music. I got to go. Let me thank all of you that called in, listened in, you that called in and couldn't get through, but hung in there anyhow. Remember, whatever you do, wherever you go, however you feel, tell somebody, tell anybody, tell everybody.
1: Keeping it real.
0: Reverend Al told you personally, keep it real. Keep it real. Keep it real.

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July 10th. Do you know what time it is? It's Al Sharpton's time. And for the next 3 hours, it's time to put aside all pretenses, deception, denial, or fronting. The time has come to keep it real on Keeping It Real with Reverend Al Sharpton. A very good afternoon to all of you across the country, and good morning to our West Coast listeners. Welcome to all those listening on Sirius XM, Channel 126, Urban View, where talk empowers and becomes action. I'm Dominique Sharpton. I'm Reverend Sharpton's eldest daughter. I'm just sitting in just for a brief moment here. Reverend Sharpton will be joining us live on Keeping It Real momentarily. Many of you know, first of all, it's Exhale Friday. So let's just take a deep breath and exhale. Exhale, let it out. It's Exhale Friday. And we are inviting everyone to call in and exhale with us on today. As we know, we have been doing a lot, dealing with a lot, moving with a lot going on, and we've got to stay the course. We've got to stay involved. We've got to stay determined. We've got to stay committed. But we also need to just take a moment and exhale. Sometimes we just want to get something out, get it off our chest. And we just need to have that moment to be able to exhale and to really just take in everything that's been happening and going on in the week. We know that there's a lot going on, and certainly we want to hear from you across the country. So you can join in on Exhale Friday with us today and call us at 1-877-532-5797, 1-877-532-5797. I'm coming to you live from National Action Network's corporate office in New York City. But Reverend Sharpton is uptown at the House of Justice, where he joined the attorney, the infamous, amazing civil rights champion for justice, our very own Benjamin Crump, and they are standing uptown at the House of Justice with the family of Nolan Wells. Many of us have been glued to this story, this tragedy of this as attorney Benjamin Crump has joined investigation into the death of Nolan Wells, and they are the family of Nolan Wells have joined attorney Benjamin Crump and Reverend Al Sharpton at the House of Justice in Harlem as they are calling for an investigation, obviously, to what happened when this 18-year-old disappeared during a 4th of July outing with friends and was found dead 2 days later after an extensive search involving multiple agencies. Well, the Wells family wants answers about why he was left on the island. It does not, they don't accept, of course, that his death was simply an accidental drowning. And so the official cause remains pending the autopsy and the toxicology results. But attorney Benjamin Crump has joined the investigation and has asked to launch an independent investigation as he plans to do this, and also a separate autopsy in Washington, D.C., while authorities continue to, of course, seek witnesses and photos and videos from Horn Island and try to really piece together what actually happened to this young man, 18 years old, Nolan Wells. So his family is with Reverend Sharpton and attorney Benjamin Crump at the House of Justice, and we are going to hear from Rev momentarily. Those of you who are tuning in via live stream are watching that live press conference as it's happening right now, and Reverend Sharpton will be joining us momentarily. We've got a lot to talk about and certainly want to hear from you. We
we want to talk about, obviously, in other news and everything that's been happening throughout the week and going on around us. We want to talk about and certainly want to lift that up on Keeping It Real. We just ask, of course, that you just do that one thing. You call in and you want to talk to Rev. You want to talk to Dom. You want to talk about what's on your mind and you want to exhale with us. We just ask that you keep it real. We got to stop spreading misinformation. We got to stop being conduits of those that are just spreading nonsense and ignorance. It's time for us to step up in this moment. So you call in today, you exhale, you get it off your chest, but keep it real. Keep it real with each other. Keep it real with yourself. We owe that to each other. And in this moment, we've got to really come, as the young people say, we got to come correct with it. So we got to come correct in this moment. And whether we are, you know, really trying to grapple our minds around what actually happened to this young man, Nolan Wells, or we are talking about or want to deal with what's going on with y'all's president, Trump. He's refusing to sign this bipartisan housing affordability bill. Want to talk about that. Want to talk about how, you know, in terms of how we were dealing with the aftermath of celebrating, and if you want to talk about celebrating it, call it a celebration, but dealing with the country turning 250 years old and dealing with, of course, how we've been hearing the eruption of violence. Violence amongst each other happening all over the country really does paint a picture. And I think that we are mature enough, those that are listening on Keeping It Real, to really come together in this moment and talk about that, because there's a lot. There's just too much. It seems like every day we wake up and we're dealing with, okay, here we go, another situation, another issue. Now we're dealing with, you know, the fact that this boy in Mississippi, something could have really happened to him. And they are trying to just brush it under the rug. We can't allow that to happen. We've got to stand up and we've got to be vigilant in this moment. We're also planning to go to Washington, D.C. And I know many of you all have been hearing about Rev talk about it and hearing about it in your respective spaces in your community. But we're heading to Washington, D.C. on August 28th and want to also talk about that. And people are talking about, you know, how we're enraged in this moment and really dealing with how we can come together and really strategize. Well, what's the action plan? What we going to do? What's the Democrats going to do to really grapple with the fact that, you know, we have got to deal with where our power stands in this country and where we stand on economics and politics. And that's, you know, that on that retrospect. And then we've got to deal with what's going on in our communities and how we want certain bills to be passed and we want things to happen and move. But there are other things that are trying to hold us back. There are people that are in office that are trying to erase and eradicate a lot of the progress that we've made as a people in this country. The very same people whose ancestors built this country. And yet we are still dealing with having to be discriminated upon and dealing with how hatred and politics have really tried to deter us and push us back from making extensive progress into the future that we know we need. And so there's a lot that we are dealing with on all across the board, but we definitely know that if we're talking about this conversation, it really is much bigger. If we're talking about the housing bill and whether government can still function when major legislation obviously becomes leverage for unrelated political rights, if we're talking about that. And the fact that if we really want to get into it, how housing affordability has really become a major civil rights issue of today. And it's not just any issue, but it's become one of the most defining economic crisis that we are dealing with in America. And so millions of people, we're working full time. We still can't afford rent. There are young professionals that are being delayed to retain home ownership. There are seniors who are living on fixed income that are struggling with rising housing costs, and families who are making decent salaries are finding themselves priced completely out of neighborhoods where they grew up. And so when Congress, particularly a divided Congress, right, is actually able to negotiate bipartisan legislation
And, you know, that's relatively rare in today's political environment. But now President Trump is saying he doesn't want to sign the housing package because he wants Congress to first pass the Save America Act dealing with election laws. And that raises an important constitutional and also political question. And should unrelated legislation actually be held hostage to force action on another issue? I think that presidents have always used this leverage, and I think we need to talk about it. So, everyday Americans, here we are waiting on solutions on housing. We're waiting on solutions on student debt. We care about what's going on with healthcare or the infrastructure, and we're wondering whether political strategy is coming before public service. Well, guess what? We're seeing the ramifications of what it means to actually do that. And so here we are, keeping it real, exhaling on this Friday, taking your calls, 1-877-532-5797, 1-877-532-5797. We'll be back with more of Keeping It Real with Sharpton. We'll be right back.

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1: It's Sybil Wilkes with what we need to know. Dramatic happenings in a Utah courtroom on Thursday. The romantic partner of Charlie Kirk's accused killer, Tyler Robinson, took the stand. In a recorded police interview played for the court, Lance Twiggs revealed that Robinson returned to their apartment crying and admitted that he wished he had not done it. A state investigator also presented text messages where Robinson confessed to the shooting and begged Twiggs to delete the evidence. The judge will soon determine if there's enough evidence to proceed to a criminal trial. On Capitol Hill, a wall of silence surrounds the health of veteran Kentucky Senator Mitch McConnell. When questioned by reporters on Air Force One, the president downplayed the situation, stating he has absolutely no idea how McConnell is doing. This remark follows weeks of silence after McConnell was found unconscious after a suspected heart attack in June. Kentucky Governor Andy Beshear formally requested a health update, even as several GOP lawmakers claim they've spoken with McConnell recently. In Mississippi, a grieving community is searching for answers after the body of 18-year-old Nolan Wells was recovered. The former college football player disappeared during a 4th of July holiday boating trip, triggering a massive multi-agency rescue effort. Now, the noted civil rights attorney Ben Crump has joined the family as they demand an investigation into his tragic death. That included a press conference held in New York today. Finally, American tennis star Coco Gauff was eliminated from Wimbledon Thursday morning. The seventh-ranked powerhouse fell in a heartbreaking three-set semifinal battle to Carolina Mukova at the All England Club, dropping the final set in a dramatic high-stakes tiebreaker match. To subscribe to my free daily newsletter, please visit SybilWilkes.com. For all the news 24/7, go to News1.com. I'm Sybil Wilkes. 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

0: I'm Dominique Sharpton, just sitting in for the Rev now. Rev is going to be joining us momentarily. He was at the House of Justice in Harlem with attorney Benjamin Crump and the family of Nolan Wells, the young teenager whose body was found over the 4th of July weekend in Mississippi. And the family wants answers. They want another investigation. Attorney Benjamin Crump is calling on an independent investigation, as well as calling for another autopsy to be performed on the body. They want to know what happened to Nolan. What happened to Nolan Wells? And it is Exhale Friday, so we are taking your calls. You can call in and let it out with us today on Keeping It Real. Call us at 1-877-532-5797. 1-877-532-5797. And you know, this story, the Nolan Wells story, it really deserves, in my opinion, a real careful discussion, because you know, the facts are still developing, right? And so whether a young black man or person, you know, dies under unusual circumstances, the family often asks, you know, the question. And we want to know, too, you know, did we get the whole story? And throughout history, there have been just too many cases where families were, you know, initially told one thing, one version of events, and, you know, later investigations uncover additional facts. And so that history, you know, has created understandable distrust. And so attorney Benjamin Crump has joined the team. He has joined the family and has become really one of the nation's most recognizable civil rights attorneys, precisely because families want independent investigations. They want to know what happened to their loved ones. They want someone to care and to take consideration into the fact that that we matter, our lives matter. And, you know, so we are certainly really, really involved in wanting to know, you know, these facts as they continue to be uncovered, as attorney Benjamin Crump and the family have continued to, you know, call for this special investigation and what actually is uncovered by this action and this call to action. And so they are announcing their efforts at the House of Justice with Reverend Sharpton. And Reverend Sharpton has always, you know, been steadfast in standing with families as they're calling for justice, and families who, you know, who really want answers about what happened to their loved ones. And we deserve that. And so, you know, we are extending our heartfelt prayers to the family of Nolan Wells as they continue to remain steadfast and strong and really going through these motions and finding out what actually happened to young Nolan. We're taking your calls and certainly want to hear from you as it's Exhale Friday. I want to say good afternoon as well to those on the message board who are tuned in, listening to us on nationalactionnetwork.net via live stream. Good afternoon to you and happy Exhale Friday. Let's get it out. Let's get it out. Let's get it out. 1-877-532-5797. Let's go. I don't know what's going on with the message board. I don't know what's going on. Y'all got some callers for me? Talk to me. Listening from Buffalo. Well, hello. Good afternoon to you, Thelma, on the message board. I see you. And Susan, listening from Louisiana. Good afternoon to you. While we got you there, want y'all to also just be in tune to what's happening. As we know, we are preparing to go to Washington, D.C. All over the country, we are organizing buses and caravans and communities to go to the March on Washington on Friday, August the 28th in Washington, D.C. We've been having a lot of strategy calls, and a lot of people are excited to get on board and get on a bus and to join us in Washington, D.C. as we really want to just advocate and really amplify our advocacy as it relates to all of the things that we know we deserve and are fighting for across this country, from voting rights to having the necessary conversations about economic justice and how jobs and everything that goes along with it in this political structure and this political climate that is working against us, and we want to also amplify what's working for us. And that is the coalition and unification of our people. We come together from all walks of life. We come together with different interests. We come together with different faiths. We come together with different ethnicities. But we come together, you know, understanding that we are all dealing with making sure that we all have access and opportunity to thrive, to succeed, and to, of course, amplify the best quality of life that we can in this country. And we all deserve that. And so we're coming together to amplify our issues and amplify our voice. And we know that our voice as a collective is stronger and more powerful. So we invite you all to join us. If you have not gotten the information for Washington, D.C., the March on Washington, make sure you go to the website and make sure you get the information and spread the word. NationalActionNetwork.net. You can start right there. All right. We ready to exhale. I still don't see who's going on my call screen. Can somebody help me here, Jay? Or somebody help me, please. Okay. It's Exhale Friday, and as we are saying, talking about, as Reverend Sharpton will soon be joining us to talk, to tell us about what's going on with Nolan Wells, and as the family is in town today in New York, really trying to meet with the coalition and Attorney Benjamin Crump really leading that helm for this private investigation to continue to find out and uncover what actually happened with this young man. And we need to have these necessary conversations, even with amongst our young people. I am a mom of a young black male, and, you know, having to have these conversations to keep our children safe, to keep our families connected, you know, it's very important. And so I know that, you know, this unfortunate tragedy has stirred up a lot of emotions, especially in those who have children like myself, because you just never want to get that call. Like, you never want to be on the receiving end and finding out that something tragic happened to your child, to your loved baby. And it's a travesty to continue to have to see, and then to have it unfold in the public eye, I think is a tremendous burden as well. Lifting up the family and so many families who've had to endure, these, tragedies as well, and had to endure this pain, we definitely reach out to you as well, and the family of Nolan. I see Pam holding on from Chicago. Thank you for updating. We live and we exhaling. So Pam from Chicago, line 3, you're keeping it real. Good afternoon. Hello, hello. Pam.
1: Hi, Dominique, can you hear me? I'm here.
0: Hi.
1: Hi, how are you?
0: I'm all right.
1: Good to hear you. Good afternoon. I want to exhale on a lot, but I know time is of the essence. First, let me just state this, Dominique. I want to go back a few news stories. Let me just say this to Ms. Winfrey. I don't want to hear you talk about Whitney Houston. What I want to hear her comment on is Dr. Oz, Dr. Phil, who are avid MAGA supporters and supporters of this adjudicated sexual abuser, allegations against him of child rape. I want to hear her talk about that. I want to hear her talk about her spiritual guru, what is Deepak Chopra, is in the Epstein files responding to a videotape terror, saying that he's interested in seeing that. So that's what Ms. Winfrey can comment on.
0: Pam, what did she say about Whitney? What happened? I mean, I don't know if I missed that or.
1: Oh, sure. Well, go back and take a look at that, Dominic. Her comments were that Whitney, I think, appeared on her show, one of the last appearances of Whitney Houston. And she said that Whitney was high or under the influence, which however you want to put it, and because Whitney had a stumble and fell on her stage. So Oprah Winfrey was at a, I guess, a conference or some type of media event. I don't know if she was getting an award in Cannes. And I don't know if that was a film festival or just a special event. Mm-hmm. So she was being interviewed and said that. Mm-hmm. So that was just, I just wanted to get that one piece out there. But
0: all right,
1: Dominique, can I hold for one moment?
0: Yeah, I want to say hold on because I hear this music. We're going to take a break. We exhaling on Keeping It Real. Dominique Sharpton sitting in for Rev, taking your calls. 1-877-532-5797. We'll be back with more of Keeping It Real with Sharpton. We'll be right back.
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0: and in Forever Now, taking your calls on this Exhale Friday. You can join in on the conversation today. Keep it real. But call us 1-877-532-5797. 1-877-532-5797. Reverend Sharpton will be joining us momentarily as he was live at the House of Justice with Attorney Benjamin Crump and the family of Nolan Wells, the young man, 18 years old, whose body was found in Mississippi over the July 4th holiday weekend. The family want to know what is going on, what happened to Nolan, and so they have retained Attorney Benjamin Crump, and he has called for a private investigation and another autopsy on the body, and they want answers. And Attorney Benjamin Crump has brought the family to New York and brought them to the House of Justice, where they are live speaking up about what their call to action is and standing, of course, with the preeminent civil rights leader of our time, Reverend Al Sharpton. And so we'll be joined by Rev momentarily. He's going to give us an update live from what happened at the House of Justice this morning. But we're exhaling and want to hear from you. And before the break, I was exhaling with Pam. Pam was listening to us and holding on. Pam, I believe you're from Chicago. Are you still with us?
1: Yes, I'm still here, Dominique.
0: All right.
1: Thank you.
0: Mm-hmm. And thanks
1: for
0: holding on.
1: Me over. I appreciate you. So also, I know that was just a small piece, but the family did, they refuted everything that was said about Whitney at that event. Next, let's move on to the business at hand. Dominique, that's why I'm always asking us, are we supporting our black organizations? Are we supporting NAN, PUSH, Urban League, all of the churches that are doing the work? Dominique, we are at war. And the war has been declared by Stephen Miller, Bannon, and this wannabe Hitler that's in the White House. It has been declared, and they are trying to execute a plan to destroy us. So what is our defense? Because I see right here on the front line is a Reverend Sharpton, you know, PUSH. So are we putting our money and supporting the organizations? We can afford the membership, our billionaires and millionaires. Are you putting money into our organizations that are doing the fight? We have black voting mobilization. A summer, I think it's the Freedom of Summer, or
0: Freedom Summer.
1: The march coming up, Freedom Summer.
0: Mm-hmm.
1: Are we mobilizing to help? I can't be at those events, but you know what? I can send my dollars, and I can do whatever I can, Dominique, to make phone calls. Do you think the Wells family woke up thinking that they would need the services of a Ben Crump?
0: That's right.
1: And Reverend Sharpton?
0: That's right.
1: People, we have got to wake up, and we have got to make sure we are there. And condolences to the Wells family. But also, I'm going to go to Carmella Anthony, I think was his name, in Texas.
0: Yes.
1: Somebody instructed them not to go to Reverend Sharpton. We need to find out who was that. They told them specifically not to go to Reverend Sharpton for help. And we cannot have that. We have to protect our black children and our elderly. Because when we take care of those age ranges, Dominique, everybody else in between is okay. So we
0: have to
1: get mad, get organized. We have to come out and vote. I'm not trying to win Trump's voters over or those. Let's go out and get those, 85, 89 million who didn't vote.
0: That's right.
1: Let's go out, organize, use our money and our resources. I'm convinced that we're going to come together collectively on this. Some of us are on the other side. Let them be. But I'm a fighter, Dominique. Our ancestors, I am my ancestors, and they were fighters. To the death. Where are we? What are we going to do? How are we going to stand up for future generations? Thank you, Dominique.
0: That's right. Thank you, Pam. Thank you for keeping it real and exhaling with us. That was certainly an exhale, and I felt it. I felt it all the way in New York. Thank you so much, dear sister, for raising that alarm and for keeping it real. I want to go to Dr. Don. Don is in the house from New Orleans. Don, you're keeping it real. Good afternoon.
2: Hey, very good afternoon, Dominique Sharpton. How you doing?
0: All right. How you doing?
2: All right. I want to just send a condolences out to the Wells family, Nolan Wells out of Mississippi, on the recovery of his body. His soul is in good hands. But, you know, have you heard of the young man from Illinois who drove his friends to Michigan for the Electric Forest Festival in Michigan?
0: Yes, Roxbury.
2: Michigan. The Roy Jackson, 28-year-old man. They said he committed suicide. He had an altercation with one of his friends we drove with, and he come up dead, you know. And they said he committed suicide. He left his cell phone and wallet. Now, you know black people ain't going to leave their cell phone.
0: Nowhere. Sounds a little strange to me.
2: Yeah. And they come and they already classified it as suicide.
0: As a suicide.
2: Yeah, and that leads to a bigger issue that we have as a black community is when black people come up missing or missing report, a missing person report is filed, and how the lackluster response by media, especially national media, if you will, there's such a thing today with so much technology we have, but right. with national media, and I guess corporate media, like that lady's mother on NBC, I think it's Susan Guthrie. Her mother's still missing, I believe.
0: We don't know. They stopped covering it, right? So it's like we don't know what happened because they just stopped talking about it, right? And that's exactly. Like you said, the power of the media. They just stopped talking about it. So what actually happened? Was the mom found? What happened to that? You're right.
2: You're right. So we have a very think about it. But black people, when black women or black children come up missing, they usually classify them and say, oh, they are the children or teenagers, oh, they runaways, you know, or they have experience with foster care. But there are national organizations who try to close the gap. You know, 40% of the missing person are black people, and we represent about 15% of the population. 40% of black missing people are black.
0: Wow.
2: Men, women, and children. And so we have a serious issue. The spirit leads us to a bigger issue when we talk about the Nolan Wells and the Gerard Jackson. And by the way, they found an infant child at that same festival.
0: Mm-hmm.
2: Yeah. So we have I am my brother's keeper. Mm-hmm. I am my brother's keeper. Check on your family and get rid of those arguments, those petty arguments that I ain't spoke to my daddy, my mama, my brother, my sister, my neighbor over a petty argument.
0: Mm-hmm.
2: You know, we got to look out for each other. And that's the bottom line. We have to check on your elders, check on your neighbors.
0: That's right.
2: And that's the blessing of our community is that nosy neighbor.
0: That's right. And, you know, it's interesting.
2: Yes,
0: thank you, too, Don. That's very interesting. You know, I was talking the other week with an old friend, and we've been friends over 20 years. Now, y'all know I ain't that old, so that's quite a lot of my life, right?
2: 5 years old.
0: And so, yeah, we talking. This friend gonna mention, she like, oh, you know, I was mad at you. I've been holding this grudge against you. And I said, well, what happened? You know, I don't even remember, but I'm telling you, like, you really made me mad. You don't even know what you mad about. You just holding a grudge on me for the last how many years, and you don't even remember why. We've got to really come to understanding, we are emotional people. We're starting to really see the ramifications of the pettiness that be going on with us sometimes. And I just want to address that, Dom, because you brought something up, and I'm just like, let it go. Like you said, call your people up, call the seniors in your lives, call people. You just don't know what people are dealing with, what they're going through. And you up here holding grudges and stuff. You don't even know what you're holding a grudge for. You don't even know and remember why you're mad at that person. So let it go. You know, life is short. And we're thinking about what happened with Nolan Wells and all. Like, you don't even know it could be you that gets that call the next time. Unfortunately, that's the life and the time that we're living in. And we don't want that to keep happening. Reach out to your people. Talk to them. Hug your loved ones. We need that in this time. And really speaking to that, and I feel like, unfortunately, I feel like y'all's president wasn't hugged enough. And I feel like, we're dealing with a lot of trauma. People are walking around with real trauma, real hatred. From traumatic experiences that we just haven't been able to let go. And so I think that Don's call was a call to action as he was keeping it real. But I think that it was an underlying call to action there, because I think that we need to really face some of our challenges within ourselves sometimes. And we really need to deal with, what's grappling us and some things that we're holding on to that we need to let go. And we really need to, because we need to be equipped to stand strong in this time. I think we need to be equipped to stand strong, because we need to be a vehicle for others to lean on in this moment as well. And so I feel like, thank you, Don, for exhaling that for us today. Certainly I needed that. And certainly I feel like we all needed that exhale. Thank you so much. It is Exhale Friday. Dominique Sharpton, I'm sitting in for the Rev. He'll be joining us momentarily, but we're exhaling together and taking your calls. You can join in on the conversation, 1-877-532-5797. We'll be back with more of Keeping It Real with Sharpton. We'll be right back.
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9: 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King, Kennedy, others assassinated. 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I'm 20 years old. 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Our people was catching hell. 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
15: Marie, is that you?
16: Oh, hi, Barb. How you doing?
15: Better now. Did you know we had a little health scare with Jeff?
16: Oh, no. What happened?
15: Well, he had been short of breath and was really tired a lot of the time.

Hey, everybody. Keep Hope Alive with Reverend Jesse Jackson. I am Santita Jackson. It is a joy to be with you today. We've got a lot of ground to cover, so let's get right to it. We're going to be talking about the Nolan Wells case. And are black children safe in white spaces? That is the conversation that people are having. Of course, the investigation has just begun. It is incomplete, and we await the findings. But an uneasy feeling is resting in black America right now, and I would say with a fair amount of white people in America. A lot of people look at the case and they just wonder how this happened, how this tremendous athlete, tremendously gifted athlete, indeed, he had just gone to the YMCA to learn to swim, and he was a good swimmer. How is it that he drowned? How is it that he was left on the island by the people who took him there, with whom he rode, let's say? They were having a fun 4th of July weekend, and it ended in tragedy. And when you saw his family, the Wansleys, on television, they're represented now by Attorney Benjamin Crump, and they're supported by Reverend Al Sharpton and all of us. It was just very painful to see them trying to figure out what happened to their child. 18 years of age. He was about to turn 19, but he was 18. From Ocean Springs, Mississippi. So what do you think happened, and how do you feel about it? Of course, we want to see the investigation go forward. Do you feel good about this investigation? Let me know. Do you trust it? Then we're going to be talking with Congressman Jonathan Jackson. We're going to talk about this a little bit, but do you know that the Smithsonian African American Museum is targeted for really to be gutted? I don't know how many of you have been to this African American Museum in Washington, D.C. You know, you have the Smithsonian Museums for so many different spaces and places in American history. And we've waited a long time to get this African American Museum. What's going to happen if they gut it? You know, my mother often says that you can't hurt me without hurting yourself. It's really biblical. And you can't erase black history or what has happened to blacks in America without erasing whites in America, because we're tied together. So we're going to talk with him about that, and something that he's going to be doing very interesting in Washington, D.C., to draw attention to this issue. Remember, it was last year, Jeremy, that he talked about the Calais case and these voting rights cases. He and Congressman Cleo Fields were almost alone, even in the Black Caucus, in sounding the alarm on that. And look at where we are right now. And Graham Platner, the Democratic nominee for the United States Senate. He has gathered so much. He has really excited a lot of people in Maine. And he is a veteran. He has admitted to suffering from PTSD. And a lot of our veterans are really struggling. They don't get the help that they need. Let's just keep it 100. Of course, we must pay attention to all allegations of abuse, but what about due process? The Democratic establishment never wanted him in anyway, and now they are in line to choose someone who will stand in his stead. How is that going to work out? What do you think about that? And what about due process? Should an allegation be an affirmation?

0: of guilt. Not an admission, but an affirmation. Think about that, everybody. Indeed, he continues to say, no, I don't remember this way. Are we ever going to find out? Well, we have a trial to talk about it. So they're saying that there's no sound, but we're going to get this right. And I want you to stay right there with us right here on Keep Hope Alive. Call us at 866-594-HOPE, 866-594-4673. And let's talk about it here on Keep Hope Alive with Reverend Jesse Jackson. I'm Santita Jackson. Back in a minute.
1: Your opinion counts. 1-866-594-HOPE. That's 1-866-594-4673.
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0: 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Call 1-866-594-HOPE. That's 1-866-594-4673.
1: Keep Hope Alive with Reverend Jesse Jackson. I am Santita Jackson. I want to know what you think about the Nolan Wells case. What do you think about the Nolan Wells case? At the bottom of the hour, we will be also bringing in Congressman Jonathan Jackson, because so much is happening. We see that the African American Museum of the Smithsonian is being targeted for really to be gutted. There's still no sound. We're going to have to work that out. And I want to know what your thoughts are about that. But first, let's talk about this Nolan Wells case and find out just where we are. We are going to have none other than Attorney C.K. Hoffler, of course, of Court TV, chair of Rainbow Push. She's a legal analyst there as well. And we're talking with, of course, Attorney Darrell Jones, Transformative Justice Coalition chair. But in the other phase of his career, he's been a prosecutor. So he can help us to understand just what it is that we're looking at. Attorney C.K. Hoffler, you and Attorney Benjamin Crump are close friends and colleagues. Help us to understand what we're looking at.
2: Well, you know, Santita, sadly, we're looking at another miscarriage of justice. I think as Ben Crump said it best, there are a lot of questions, and I apologize for the background noise. I'm at the airport getting ready to board a plane. But a lot of questions about what happened to this young man. We don't know exactly what happened, but we know there was foul play. And this is not unusual. You know, I actually had a case where a young 15-year-old was on a school trip to Belize. And something similar, he got lost in the pack and he actually drowned. And but for the GoPro that he had on his head that chronicles everything that happened, we would not have known what happened. And we got the GoPro about a year later, and it chronicled exactly how he died, the negligence of the school teachers, the negligence of the chaperones, the fact that his friends didn't want to be bothered with him, and he drowned right there within 10 almost 10 inches or 12 inches of the other students. He drowned, and nobody came to his rescue. So there's a fly in the ointment. There's something. There's foul play. And I believe that if ever there's a legal team that can get to the bottom of it, it's a legal team that's being headed by Ben Crump. But unfortunately, this is a situation that happens all too often. And we're only now hearing about these cases, hearing about this situation. So I feel so sorry, so badly for the family. And my prayers are with them and for all of the people involved, Santita. But this is another miscarriage of justice. But I am persuaded and convinced that Ben Crump will get to the bottom of it.
1: Earl Jones, as a prosecutor, what do you see?
3: Santita.
1: Prosecutor, of course.
3: Yeah, as former prosecutor, you know, CK is right on the mark, I think. You know, part of what I see, there are a lot of contradictions that are here that are just unexplained. And when I say a lot of contradictions, I mean, you know, the whole thing just with Nolan's phone, right? His phone is separated from him. And then we get to find out that his phone is recovered by one of the bullies that was on the island with him. But it's not recovered because the boy calls and tells his mother, I have his phone. It's recovered because the mother and her sister do this Life 360 to find out where is the phone and find out that this boy has it, and then they go and retrieve it. There's something fishy that's going on there. There's something unclear that's going on there, and there's just an untold story. When we look deeper into this and we start finding out that once they get the phone, that there are things that are deleted, like the Snapchat and photos that he normally would take, that stuff is deleted. There's something that's going on here. And I tell you, you know, from the prosecutorial hat, I'm wondering, What was deleted? Why was it deleted? And can it be recovered? You know, the other piece that's here that really makes me wonder is that, you know, Attorney Crump indicated that the guys on the boat that left said that Nolan wanted to stay behind. The young lady that they say he went to stay with on the island says that he went to get on the boat. So there's a lot of questions that's there. I don't know that the sheriff's department there in Jackson County, Mississippi, will get to the real answer. So I'm really pleased that the Crump investigatory team is on top of it. But I also think that this is where the prosecution for Jefferson County needs to convene a grand jury, and they can just bring them all in and start asking the questions before the grand jury about what happened. That's what I think needs to happen in this situation. There are too many open questions, and, you know, we know that Horn Island is, what, 10 miles away from any other land there, so it's inconceivable to think that he's going to try to swim. There are a lot of questions that are there, and I think a grand jury needs to be impaneled to question everybody that's involved, including the young man's mother, who's a judge who diluted or deleted her Facebook stuff right after this incident. There are a lot of open questions here, Santina.
1: Well, you know, one of the questions, I mean, we have a lot of questions, and some people are saying, why are we bringing this down to race, Attorney Hoffler? And, of course, I pose that question to you as well, Attorney Jones. Of course, the South has a storied history, but the United States has a storied history. When they opened the Lynching Museum down in Alabama in 2018, or was it 2019, they had documented over 5,000 lynchings. And as I calculated it, I said, that's a lynching per month, every month that we have been here for 400 years, 1.2. This is unbelievable. And has anyone interviewed the young men he traveled with, Attorney Hoffler?
2: Why is it boiled down to race? Because we're in America. And that's always a factor, and it's definitely a factor here. They may not have interviewed people yet, but they're going to interview people. Trust me on that. Because, again, as I said, there's a miscarriage of justice. As Daryl Jones has said, 1 + 1 is not adding up to 2. There's a lot of unanswered questions, but the one thing we know is you can't erase emails. You can't, not permanently. You can't erase all of the social media. So as soon as there are appropriate investigations, I think we'll be able to get to the bottom of it. And again, why race? Because we're in America, and that's unfortunately how cases are processed. And so it is a very unfortunate situation, but I think we'll get to the bottom of it. And again, Ben Crump, it's in the right hands.
1: Attorney Jones, this brings up for so many people so many issues when you see one black child. He's a child of 18. With a lot of white kids. A lot of people, those of us who've worked, sometimes you can feel uncomfortable when you're the only black person or among the few in these white and majority white spaces. That's just how it can be. And no one is marking all white people, because that's not fair and it's untrue. But one has to wonder, according to reports, there was an issue with, there's video of him arguing with someone on the island and about his phone. I mean, apparently they wouldn't give him his phone. One doesn't really want to speculate, Attorney Jones. I know I'm a layperson. One should not just do that. But help me to understand if this were your case, what would you do?
3: We would be all in to everybody's phone that was at any way connected to this case. While they may have deleted pictures from Nolan's phone, the question is, did they delete pictures from their phones? Were there messages that they deleted? the one guy that has the mother that's the judge, you can rest assured that there were some text messages going back and forth to his mama that's the judge about if something had happened, what should we be doing? And it's odd that they've all gone quiet. They've all gone silent. That they themselves, when they found out, didn't go to the police and say, let me tell you what we know. This is what we think happened. This is our friend that we're talking about, Santhi. This is your friend that you're talking about. You want to do everything you can to help your friend. So, you know, in my mind, I'm thinking if I'm the attorney representing Nolan, I want to know why their phones, if they haven't been subpoenaed, that they haven't been subpoenaed. You know, I want to get into those records. I want to know about, you know, you started out by asking the question about, you know, how does race become a factor? Well, race becomes a factor, number one, because you're in a country that puts a high value on race and racism. And in this situation, I think it has the complete setup, because you're talking about him going to talk to this young white girl, and then he ends up being dead, and then you have three white boys that end up, or at least one of the three white boys that has his phone, and nobody seems to be saying anything. That's how race comes into this factor. It's not that, you know, somehow we're manufacturing it. It is what it is. You know, we have a young black guy who's in Mississippi, deep Mississippi, talking to a young white girl and ends up dead. So, you know, race is going to be there. But I really think that the young white woman that he was talking to, this is the reason that I talk about convening the grand jury. What a grand jury can do is that a grand jury can do an investigation to determine whether or not it's merited to bring or warranted to bring charges against someone. They can bring them all in and start questioning them about what happened. They can subpoena all the things I just said, all the records that are out there, all the phones that are there, the phone records that are there. Go through them, right? The police can go through all of this stuff. So when we were talking about whether or not the folks in this case have been interviewed by the police or not, if they have not been interviewed at this point by the police, I can only imagine the stories they're going to be coming up with to try to fit this together if something, illegal has occurred here. Those interviews, there's a reason they do it immediately. It's done immediately so that the people don't have a chance to think up the lies, to think up, you know, alterations to the stories. That's the reason you want that immediate interview, so that it's something that's just reflective of narrating what actually just happened, not you had an opportunity to talk to other people and get the story straight. That's all troublesome. All those are things that come to immediately to mind for me, and the steps that I think need to immediately be taken. And I believe that's why Ben Crump now has his investigatory team on it, to try to go interview these people and see if they talk to them or if they shut it down.
1: About the boys who took him out there. I mean, you're riding on the boat. Other people were on the island. You're riding on the boat. You're clearly with the people, one would think, with whom you're closest. We've not heard from their parents. I mean, doesn't that strike you a bit odd, Attorney Hoffler? Attorney Jones, I mean, shouldn't we be hearing from the parents?
3: You know, silence is deafening. I think we should be hearing from the parents. We should be hearing from the friends. If the friends did nothing wrong, you know, an innocent man yells his innocence, right? If the friends did nothing wrong, they should be, you know, just, you know, wanting to give up so much information, anything that they think could lead to the finding of what actually happened to their friend. That's what friends do. You stick by each other. That's not what we see happening here. And because you don't see it happening here is the reason that we believe and that it's open to believe that there's something that's not been said that has happened that went wrong or went the way they intended it to go that ended with Nolan being killed or Nolan dying. That's why I think a lot of in the community are very upset with what's going on now and nipping at the bit to get that information and those facts.
2: I agree. I agree, Cynthia, 100%. Yes, I agree 100% with what Attorney Jones has said. And I would go a step further because I've been through a case. I've represented for years a family with a case like this. They have been instructed by their counsel not to speak about this. Everybody is running for cover. Having interviewed and done depositions of students in a wrongful death case, again, this happened in Belize many years ago, the families all lawyered up, and they were all instructed not to have any contact, any comments. And as I said, in our case, but for that GoPro that my client's son had on him, we would never have known what happened. We would never have known how the chaperones and how people involved were complicit, how they completely ignored this child, the only black boy on this of a group of 32 students that had been bullied and that the kid basically ignored, who went missing, and it took quite some time before they realized he was missing as everybody was boarding the bus to go back to the hotel. So you see, all of the parents, the children have lawyered up. All the relevant people have lawyered up, and I bet their lawyers are telling them not to say anything at this time. But they got a fighter on the other side. Ben Crump knows how to work up these cases. He's got his investigative team. He's going to get to the bottom of it. It's just going to take time. And by the way, it shouldn't have to happen this way. It shouldn't have to happen this way. A child's life was lost. All of these actions and trying to delete this, delete that, not do this, and not do that, if there's a trial, it's going to look very, very fishy and is going to ultimately come back to bite those people who are complicit and who know something. Because they should be speaking about what happened right away. And there's not enough feeling guilty and feeling sad in the world that can make up for the fact that a child's life was lost.
1: Well, you know what? I've got a couple minutes before we bring on Congressman Jackson to talk about, you know, the potential gutting of the Smithsonian's African American Museum. I mean, this is all happening in a certain context, Attorney Jones. I mean, the rollback on voting rights, DEI, black women losing their jobs. I was talking to one of my girlfriends who is very, very, very highly placed in corporate America. She said, oh, the wiping out of black women in these jobs is a very real thing. And I am playing defense and offense all day, every day. Wow. We've had these lynchings, if you will, these mysterious deaths of young black men in the United States just over the past few months. I mean, you know, just a few months ago, they said a young 21-year-old college student, black boy, lynched himself or hanged himself from a tree in Mississippi. Attorney Jones, come on. I've got 1 minute for you. What is that?
3: You know, here we go again with Mississippi. And you ask the question about race. Why does race matter? All of that runs together. You know, the removal with the Blacksonian with regards to artifacts and history, all that is race-based. You know, all of these issues are race-based. When we talk about the destruction of our Voting Rights Act, this was race-based, and then going to the South to redistrict. It's all race-based. This is what it's about. So we've got to be certain that we stand up and push forward and demand that our rights be respected. That's why Ben Crump is so important in this case for Nolan Wells. That's why it's important for us to stand up strong for voting rights in this country and stand up for the Blacksonian in Washington, D.C. to protect our history, Santita.
1: 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Stay right here for more of Keep Hope Alive with Reverend Jesse Jackson. I'll be back in just a moment.

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0: Hey, everybody. Keep Up Alive with Reverend Jesse Jackson. I am Santita Jackson. We're talking about Nolan Wells. We're talking about, I like that, attorney Darrell Jones, chairman of the Transformative Justice Coalition, as we pray for the traveling grace and arriving mercies for attorney C.K. Hoffler, who's just left us on Court TV. You can catch her throughout the week. We're going to talk with Congressman Jonathan Jackson about the potential gutting, the targeting of the Blacksonian, the Smithsonian African American Museum. It's taken us a long time, centuries, to get that. And now we're looking at the narrative being completely changed. I want to know what your thoughts are about that. Call us at 866-594-HOPE, 866-594-4673. And, well, you know, we're still working on this, on the sound here, but if you cannot hear us, please go to the radio. 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Please go to the iHeart app and look up Keep Hope Alive with Reverend Jesse Jackson. We are right there. So, we're going to bring up Congressman Jonathan Jackson in a hot second, but Attorney Darrell Jones, are you still there?
1: I am.
0: I mean, what do you make of this? I mean, this, I mean, we're looking at Nolan Wells, we're looking at so many cases, and our young children, our young kids, our children are being attacked. I mean, these, effectively, at, you know, at 16, 17, 18, even 19, 20, 21, you are a child in my eyes. And they are being, they're having the full weight of the system fall on them. They either have to face the legal system, or we look at Nolan Wells, yet another, young black boy who dies under mysterious circumstances. Nobody has any answers. I mean, I would think that as a parent of his friends, that they would come out and say, you know what? I understand they're lawyered up, which is unsettling enough, but you know, the only person who's been speaking is, of the parents, has been the parent of the young lady apparently he stayed behind to spend time with. And she said, I'm praying for the family, and we don't know what happened. My daughter said this, that, and a third, and wow. We're just not hearing anything. And that is just, mm-hmm. I don't know what to make of that. And then now we have the African American Museum, which is under threat. What does that say to you right now, Attorney Darrell Jones? With the vote under threat, everything's under threat.
1: Right. That's exactly what it says to me, Cynthia, is that, you know, they were, there's a process that's going on to turn back the hands of time with regards to the progress that African Americans have made. And in addition to trying to turn back the progress, you know, particularly dealing with the Voting Rights Act and trying to dilute the vote or diluting the vote and then redistricting, which further dilutes the voting power of African Americans to be able to elect the representatives that they want. You then add to that that, you know, and this isn't just something that happened within the year. This has been going on over a period of time, because we had the banning of the books, right, where they were trying to, you know, really stop African American history from being taught in many of the schools in a lot of the states. In addition to that, you then had, you know, the criminalization of teaching some of the African American history in some of the schools. And then you attack the vote. And then you start, it's just a building of inclusivity, right? They don't want the African American experience recognized. They don't want it taught. We're not teaching it, and so the school's not teaching it to our young children, to our African American children, and other children as well. All of that is what's building up here. So when you get to the point of now trying to take it out from the Smithsonian African American Museum of Art and History, the Blacksonian, as we call it, that's another peg, another step in that process of trying to remove the African American experience in the United States and the teaching of that experience to everyone, including our young folk. And it's something that's essential for us to understand how we got to where we are and who we are and what the history is. So all of that, Santita, would explain, I think, a lot of stuff that's happening now, but it also explains why we need to fight to be certain that our voting rights are preserved, that we're putting people in offices, prosecutorial offices, such as in the Mississippi County where this case has occurred, that can do the investigation properly, Jackson County, Mississippi, that can do the investigation properly of Nolan Wells' case. That's why all of these voting rights are important. That's why the history is important. That's why the Blacksonian, the Smithsonian African-American history of culture is so important, Santina.
0: You already, just as, I just feel helpless. And I know that we're not. But, well, I'm not helpless. I just, my heart just goes out to these parents. Because mm-hmm. I cannot imagine that happening. I just can't imagine that happening. And, you know, when we have, they have no answers. No one's saying anything. Nobody's parents are stepping forward saying, the boys aren't stepping forward saying anything. Nothing is happening. I don't know why there's not more outrage about this.
1: Yeah. You know, let me say my heart truly goes out for Elmore and Christine Wamley, the parents of Nolan Wells. And, you know, in the English language, you know, when a husband loses his wife, he becomes, you know, a widower. When a wife loses her husband, she becomes a widow. When children lose their parents, they become orphans. There is no word in the English language to explain when parents lose their child. There's no descriptor that's there. That's because it's so incredibly painful and not to be thought of. It's just unthinkable to think of this. And so there's no word to describe that. So the pain that this family is feeling, you know, my heart really does go out for them. And, you know, even equally, it's more of a reason that we've got to dig it and get to the bottom of what happened. If it's something that wasn't criminal that occurred, then let the family know what happened. Yeah, if it was something criminal that occurred, then accountability needs to follow. And that's the track that we must be on. You know, hats off to Colin Kaepernick, who's paying for the autopsy back here in D.C. Hats off to Tyler Perry, who's assisting with the funeral expenses for Nolan Wells and the family. We need to get hats off to the investigators in this case for them to get to the bottom of what happened and include this family. I am so concerned that if they have not interviewed these kids before they lawyered up, that we may never know what happened. Because I can tell you, as a criminal defense attorney, I would tell my client not to say anything, not to say a word. So, you know, it's a horrible situation. And we got to be like a dog with a bone. We can't let up. We got to stay right on top of this one, Santita.
0: Boy. Well, you know, we have to stay on top of everything because, indeed, I have Congressman Jonathan Jackson here, who last year was sounding the alarm on a space where you and Attorney Barbara Arnwine loom so large on our voting rights. And he has been saying, beating this drum, that he's beating it louder and louder, about the Blacksonian, as you called it, Attorney Darrell Jones. Congressman Jonathan Jackson, you say that the African-American Museum in the Smithsonian system, that is under threat. That is, we need to be looking out for that. It's under threat how? What would they do?
2: Well, they are trying to remove exhibits. They've started on this with saying that this is a radical ideology, that there is a divisive narrative that's emanating from the archives, and that they want to show the happier side of American life, that they're pushing for unity. And so all of this is just really scapegoating and camouflaging what the essence of it is, trying to mitigate our history, to show our resilience, to show the pain, to show the triumph. We need to make American history whole, which has been the fundamental part of what the father of African-American history, if you will, Dr. Carji Woodson, was trying to put together, make American history whole. It was never about black history. There was so much deletion, distortion, denials, and lies within the American history that it wasn't history, it was propaganda. And so They have tried to replace the, I believe there's a movement afoot right now to try to replace the curator and the head of the Smithsonian, Dr. Alani Bunch. And we're going to start having civic actions around the museum. I've met with ministers, and we're going to have a day to consecrate that museum. That's American holy space. It makes the American history whole, and we want to make sure that it's preserved.
0: You talk about removing exhibits. Who's supposed to be in charge of that, Congressman? How does this work?
2: Someone that studied history, a curator, not someone that slipped through history or missed out on class. And so Mr. J.D. Vance is not qualified to talk about the story of African Americans. Why can't we narrate our own story and tell the whole truth about our history and about America's story? There's more than one perspective. You just can't say the person that have had the power and the strength can write to make themselves good. Look at what they call in Texas now slaveholders and people that raped and mutilated African Americans. They call them planters. Like, what does that mean? They didn't plant one seed, you know? And so what are you talking about? Sally Hemings had a consensual relationship with a man that was twice her age that said he owned her and fathered children. That was rape, you know? How can you say that a man freed his own children? I mean, that's a level of insanity. And so we just ask people to reflect. And out of these stories, Santita, these aren't monuments to bitterness and monuments to atrocities. But where atrocities happen, you have to call them out. But these are inspiring stories to see that African Americans that had no formal education, that had to go out into the woods and learn by candlelight and had to pray after they were taught one scriptures by slaveholders, and they used that same Bible and got other inspirations. And these same persons, the descendants of having their names erased and removed, were able to build universities coming out of slavery that still exist to this very day. Those stories are inspiring. And to see that the Reverend C, that created Berea College when there was slavery and discrimination in his time, that this Caucasian minister was above and better than his time and fought against it. And to think of the Betsy Rosses and other people and the John Browns that were Caucasian and Viola Louisa that were bigger than their times, that did not, that were not subjugated to this narrative of slavery and history and the degradation of other human beings. Those are inspiring stories. How can these people transcend their culture and fight for humanity for all? I think when Wilberforce, we need to teach this, and it would make Caucasian neighbors better and happier too when they can see themselves. Unfortunately, when I go to the Capitol every week, Santita, I see that, I don't know why, our nation tends to honor some of the most vile people with statues, like in Statuary Hall, the vice president of the Confederacy that said that blacks were meant to be at the lowest part of the society, and monuments to Jefferson Davis in Alabama that still are erected outside of the state capital in Montgomery. Like, why don't they show the people that fought and resisted and were bigger people than their times and were about liberation and God-fearing?
0: You know, what are you calling for us to do? What will you be doing? Will you be demonstrating? I mean, how do you plan to proceed forward? Well, I mean, is there any sensitivity to this on the Hill in Washington?
2: Well, we're going to make some and create some. First of all, we have to raise our voices. The Trump administration, well, we were out last week over this 4th of July period. They started this, and now I spoke with Reverend Barber and Bishop Arthur Brazier and others, and we're going to begin to start mobilizing our community for civic action. So you're going to hear more about that. We're going to have an emergency prayer vigil this coming, I believe, Wednesday or Thursday. I'll get back to you ASAP on that and ask other people to come in. And we're going to culminate with hands around the museum. We're going to pray, consecrate, dedicate with our ministers around that mall, ask other people to come out from the community. Enough is enough. And we're not going to have our history erased or whitewashed or lied upon.
0: You know, I've got Attorney Darrell Jones with me today.
2: This is the 250th anniversary, and the museum is only 10 years old. And it's been a heartbreaking long-term struggle just to put our history archived, and now there are forces that want to erase it again, not on our watch. This is the start of the third Reconstruction. We've been here before, but now we have more resources today than we've ever had before.
0: Is that the museum?
2: Yes.
0: Is that across the Smithsonian Museum system, or is that only particular to the African-American Museum?
2: The African-American History Museum, that's the one that they are targeting at this time. But if it starts here, when does it stop? Does it go to Polish history, Jewish history, Armenian history, Latin American history, Native American history? We have to collectively come together to say, hands off our history. Just teach history. Don't try to distort it. Certainly don't try to destroy it.
0: Well, you know what? I'm going to get some closing thoughts from you on the other side of the break. But before we go, before we go to this break, let me ask you, Attorney Darrell Jones, what say you? You live in the DMV, as they say, the D.C., Maryland, Virginia area. Is anyone talking about this?
1: It's definitely a piece that's been being talked about and has been talked about for a minute because, the Trump administration had been threatening the Smithsonian African American Museum for a moment. So, yes, it's definitely talked about. And, I'm marking in my calendar Wednesday or Thursday, whenever the congressman tells us to go out for the hands around the museum to put the word out for folks to show up, because I know I'll be there, Santita.
0: Well, what can we do as citizens, Congressman Jonathan Jackson? I mean, is there anything you'd like for us to do? Will this be live streamed? Are you asking ministers and their churches to be involved? What's the path forward?
2: Peter, there's going to be an emergency call out. This will be hit social media this evening. I got to reconfirm a few things with Reverend Barber, and we're going to push it. I wish I could give it to you this morning, but it's been a long weekend, and I'm heading to New York right now. I'll be right back, and I'll see you in D.C. on Wednesday.
0: Hey, everybody. Well, Peter, we're going to...
2: I'm at the airport. I've got to jump. Brother Darrell, you take it from here. Love you. Love you, Santina.
0: I love you. Travel safely, my dear brother beloved. And he's my brother beloved. He's actually my brother. And so let's talk about this, everybody. And you know what? Darrell, I hope you can stick around, Attorney Darrell Jones, because we're going to be talking about Graham Platner, too. That is going to have a profound impact upon American politics. And let me say this. I'd meant to do this at the top of the show. All of our love and condolences go to the family of Senator Lindsey Graham. He certainly, there was an emergency call to his home last evening. They were reporting cardiac arrest, and he died last night. Whatever our political differences have been, certainly you wish everyone a good health. You wish them well. And I just hope that we can all be big enough to pray for his family today, because they have some broken hearts. He had some people who loved him, even some people who opposed him, who liked him very much. But it's been a shock, and it is a reminder that, as my father would say, we act as if life is certain and death is uncertain. Well, the opposite is true. Life is uncertain, and death is coming for all of us, and you just hope that you will leave this world a little bit better than how you found it. So may God bless the memory and life of Senator Lindsey Graham, veteran, former U.S. House of Representatives, senator for more than two decades from the great state of South Carolina. And may God bless and comfort his family this morning. Back with more of Keep Hope Alive as we talk about Graham Platner in the next hour. Right here. I'm Santita Jackson. Back in a minute.
3: Coming up, we'll have closing thoughts from Reverend Jesse Jackson right here on Keep Hope Alive.
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1: Hey everybody, stay tuned for more of Keep Hope Alive with Reverend Jesse Jackson. I am Santita Jackson. What do you think about Graham Plattner? Should he have left the race? Did he receive due process? Whenever there is an accusation of physical violence, certainly of intimate violence, we should pay attention. Make no mistake about that. But we have to be very careful because an accusation should not be condemnation. People need due process, right? And we also have to look at a Democratic establishment and, quite frankly, the people on the right and the left, Democrats and Republicans, wherever people were in the political establishment, they did not want this man to come to the U.S. Senate. I mean, he upended the whole process. And what happened? Well, now he is gone. So what do you make of that? The same system that wanted him out now must replace him with someone of their choosing. They say that they're going to have a convention, but who's going to be put forward to be voted upon? The people have spoken. They have spoken. How many people could take this kind of beating in the press? I'm sensitive to this because I think of, and certainly he is not Emmett Till. Do not get me wrong. That having been said, the woman who accused Emmett Till of sassing her, of sexually harassing her, if you will, 5 decades later, she said the story didn't happen quite that way. And then 5 decades later, we find out that the state of Mississippi had a warrant for her arrest, and it was buried in the courthouse. Think about that, everybody. So what do we make of the Graham Plattner case, and how will Mainers move forward? And believe me, if it can happen in Maine, it can happen any place. You know, it's very interesting. Those people who upset the establishment, well, they upset the establishment, and the establishment works very, very hard to get them out. Back with more of Keep Hope Alive in just a few minutes.
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0: Good morning and welcome to Keep Hope Alive with Reverend Jesse Jackson. 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

0: So I thank you all for listening to us, for keeping a listen. I've got our dear friend, Brother Beloved, who has been with Reverend and Mrs. Jackson and all of us, the campaign, and with our family for more than 40 years from the first campaign, from 1983, early on. And we've seen these campaigns helmed by, really led by, figures who upset the establishment. And we see how the establishment, media, and the parties, two-party system, how they react to them. And we are sensitive to anyone who says that they have been subjected to intimate violence. One of the things that concerns me, though, John Nichols, is, you know, due process. And when I look at Graham Plattner's, his exit from the race, when I looked at his statement, he was defiant. And defiant for a whole lot of reasons, as he said, I am innocent. So there's a lot to unpack here, as he is going to, as the same establishment that did not want him is going to basically shape the race. What do we make of all of this?
1: Well, we've had an amazing political week, sort of weeks, I guess is the best way to say it. I suppose we should begin, even before we talk about Maine, by mentioning the passing of Senator Lindsey Graham from South Carolina at age 71. Someone who I disagreed with on, I think, just about everything, but who served for many, many decades and represented South Carolina, a state that both you and I have talked a great deal about, and with the many legacies that we've wrestled with. So we mark the passing of Senator Graham and note the reality that now two states, Maine and South Carolina, will have to pick a new Senate candidate in an urgent emergency circumstance. South Carolina will have a primary, where a special primary that will be held very, very quickly. By the end of August, they will have done filing deadlines, the primary, and a runoff. It's a reminder that it's possible to hold elections on a relatively fast pace. And that's a lesson that we should take with us wherever we go, because I think sometimes power tells us that new elections can't be held quickly. In fact, if you're serious about it, you put the effort in, it can be done. Now, that's not going to happen in Maine. In Maine, they will have a different system. They're going to have a filing, I think it's on Monday or Tuesday, it's very, very quickly, and then they will have caucuses in all of the counties around the state, and then a convention where about 600 people will pick a successor to Graham Plattner. And this is, I think, to me at least, somewhat concerning, because I think the process of replacing a candidate, no matter what happened with that candidate's departure, why that candidate left, is something that ought to be as small D democratic as possible. And this is one thing to remember. Graham Plattner, running up in Maine, did build a movement, and that movement was so large and so successful that even when serious charges were being brought, he was denying them, but there was a real churn around his candidacy. He still won that primary a few weeks ago with one of the largest votes and one of the largest percentages in a primary of this type, that Maine has seen in a very long time. And so, the process of replacing him becomes a very big deal at this point. But if we step back, I do think it's important to understand that Graham Plattner said from the start of his candidacy that he was a flawed individual, that he had been through a lot and done things he wasn't proud of. And
0: interrupt you here. Let me interrupt you here, because he is also a veteran. And
1: yes, exactly.
0: John Nichols, a lot of our veterans, particularly those who've seen combat, come back forever changed. That was one of the last things that my grandfather told me in my last physical interaction with him. He died 6 months after I last saw him. And he was a World War II veteran. And he said, "Baby, don't ever let any

0: He won't tell you that war is a good thing. He said it's an awful thing. He said, we fight them. He said, but they're devastating. He said, so do everything you can not to have it. And, you know, our veterans come back in a lot of pain, and they drink. They do all kinds of things to self-medicate. And he admitted to all of that. Now, and I think that that's a piece that no one is talking about, or not enough people are talking about, John Nichols.
1: And I think he talked about it a lot. It's very notable that he discussed his experience, and he obviously had a compassion for people who had been through something similar. It's interesting, too, that he was one of the most anti-war candidates for a major in a major Senate race that we've seen in a very long time. And he spoke very poignantly about his stances, not just as regards, you know, the war in Iran, but also as regards Gaza, as regards so many other issues that were in play. And he said so in very bold and very blunt ways. And I think that's a part of the lesson of his candidacy, that people responded to that. They said, yeah, I know, I'm hearing the criticisms of you. But they still were a lot of folks in Maine, and I went up there and covered some of this race. I talked to people who were very, very passionately supportive of his candidacy because they did believe that he would go to the Senate and represent a set of political values, a set of ideals that are underrepresented in the Senate. So his departure from the race, his decision, and yes, you're right, in that video that was defiant, and I thought, you know, again, I use the word twice here, poignant. There's a lot of powerful emotion in that video. And he talked about the notion, his belief, that, you know, they had won an initial race and then it was taken away from them. Whether somebody agrees with that assessment, whether somebody likes Graham Plattner or not, and no matter how people wrestle with all this, I think there are a couple of core realities to take away. And that is that in a circumstance like this, I think it's vital to look at the facts, deal with them honestly, recognize that women have stepped forward and offered their truth, and Plattner has offered his. There's a conflict here. There are people who disagree. And that gets very hard in politics. I think that Plattner made the decision to stand down, rooted in a sense that it would be impossible to go forward. The question then becomes, does the movement go forward? How does it survive? And in caucus systems like this, in a convention with 600 delegates, 100 of whom are party, you know, kind of party officials, 500 of them chosen through these caucuses, there's a great danger, I think, that those who've been around the system for a long time, those who have been on the inside of it, who aren't necessarily always sympathetic to movements, step in and get a result that they prefer. For Maine, and frankly for politics at this point, it's incredibly vital that not be the case, that people really are heard and people have an ability to seek a candidate in Maine who can carry forward that system cracking, that system opening candidacy, right? Of, you know, a different person, but that same concept that you're nominating someone who really does intend to change things, right? To go to Washington and do something different. If they do, what I can tell you is, I think that Susan Collins, the incumbent senator there, is very vulnerable. I mean, this notion that somehow all of this has strengthened Collins, I don't see that. I see politics is something that happens in these times very, very quickly. And I think there are candidates who are running up in Maine. Troy Jackson, who campaigned with Plattner and ran with the endorsement of Senator Sanders. Shana Bellows, who's former head of the ACLU and has a rich history of activism and engagement up there. Both of these people ran for governor in the recent primary. Both of them did very, very well as progressive populists who really are trying to make a different politics. And I'm not saying those are the only candidates to look at, but what I would say is that if you don't come out of the race with someone who can articulate that deep frustration, not just with our economics, but also with war, and cannot articulate a passion for serving in the Senate as an anti-war member, then I think that will harm Democratic chances rather than help it. So this is a very tenuous moment in our politics, one of the more fascinating I've ever seen, and frankly, one in which I hope you and I could keep talking about this and keep trying to wrestle with what's going on in our politics and what is possible. And if I can add one last thing, I know we get a great tendency to look at the drama in one state, now in two states with the passing of Senator Graham in South Carolina. But we should be conscious also that one of the great tests of our politics is about to play out in Michigan, where Abdul al-Sayed is running a remarkable people-based anti-war, anti-imperial, pro-peace, pro-Medicare for all, pro-economic and social and racial justice campaign for the U.S. Senate. So there are other states where this different politics is in play, and we ought to keep conscious of it. We should keep conscious of Maine, where Peggy Flanagan is running a very progressive campaign in the tradition of Paul Wellstone. There's a big map out there. Don't neglect anything in any particular state, but also don't forget that, as the Reverend Jackson taught us, you look at the whole of the United States, don't leave any state behind, don't forget about any potential place to make a breakthrough. That's why Reverend Jackson got so far. That's why he carried states in the South. That's why he carried, did so well in Michigan and Wisconsin, my home state, and so many other places. Our politics cannot be narrow, especially in times like this. It has to be broad and bold and with a vision for a future that is good for people of all races, for men and women, for people who've been denied, people who've been left out, so that ultimately we finally break through to the politics that Reverend Jackson believed in, which again was economic and social and racial justice, saving the planet, and as his great touchstone, peace.
0: Amen. That is John Nichols from The Nation magazine, indeed one of the early campaign workers in the Jackson campaign in 1983, reminding us, of course we've had a black president or black vice president, but that was not the ultimate goal here. Reverend did crack the racial barrier, but he also cracked the phenotypic barrier. I cannot help but think, as we go to break, John Nichols, I had Bernie Sanders on my show, Senator Sanders, several years ago, and my father called in and surprised him. He said, I want you to know that while it's important that we've had a black president, that is a great thing. He said, but he made it possible for white progressives to run and win.
1: That's true.
0: So it was far wider and deeper. We'll be back in just a moment with State Senator Nina Turner from the Bernie Sanders campaign and India Walton, who almost became mayor of Buffalo, New York. She kind of ran into the same buzzsaw that we saw Graham Plattner run into. And Dr. Jim Zogby will be with us at the bottom of the hour. More of Keep Up Alive with Reverend Jesse Jackson in just a moment.
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0: 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Call 1-866-594-HOPE. That's 1-866-594-4673.
1: Hey, everybody. Keep Hope Alive with Reverend Jesse Jackson. Oh, boy, we're having a good time. I'm having a good time this morning, Jeremy Geiger. Oh, Jeremy, I love you. Say you love me in that microphone. Thank you. And I've got, of course, the great, iconic, former Ohio State Senator Nina Turner. Of course, you've seen her really blossom. I'm so glad that she got that. I'm so glad that she got that huge stage through the Bernie Sanders campaign. We all got a chance to see her, and we all follow her and love to hear and need to hear what she has to say. India Walton, we are here for you. This young woman, a nurse, decided to go door to door and almost became mayor of Buffalo, New York. That is no mean feat. And she frightened the establishment in the same way that Graham Plantner did. I'm laughing about it because she's still like, what happened? I said, look, you shook the foundations, and these people come for you, and that is what they do. And let us talk about this, Senator Turner. Senator Turner and I have talked about this because it was, of course, we take the accusation of rape, of sexual abuse, of this intimate violence. You take it seriously, whether it visits a female or a male. It's an awful thing. It's a violation. That having been said, there's something in America called due process. And there's also something, some afflictions that our veterans, our active veterans, walk away with. And I see the point was made by a member of the Morningstar family who said that, you know, Mr. Plantner joined the military and joined Blackwater because he wanted to be in war. I understand that, but that having been said, Pat Tillman wanted to. He left a lucrative NFL career. And when he got to war, he saw something different and started reaching out to Noam Chomsky. He did a 180, maybe a 360, completely turned around. And then he was killed by friendly fire while his brother was a vehicle or two behind. So his brother saw him killed. And they've speculated out loud. Was he punished? I mean, these sorts of things, you know, we have to look at all of this. And the same Democratic establishment that took Graham Plantner out, and if you listen to his statement, he is defiant. He said, I did not do this. I already told you I was flawed. I've got issues. But the same establishment that took him out, now they could put someone else on. Ooh. Are we paying attention to the cries of our veterans? Do we care for our veterans? Reverend Jackson said, you know, we love the soldiers, but the veterans we throw away. State Senator Nina Turner, what say you about all of this?
2: No, I mean, as they, you laying out a very cogent and impassioned in ways, a very cogent, not so much an argument, but to give people other angles to think about this. Must reinforce what you said, that any allegations of violence, just any bodily harm, rape, violence, all of those, any allegation has to be acknowledged and it has to be taken seriously. And we as a society have a set of what we call norms, which is we will follow the fact. Now, you laid out quite clearly, she says he did it, he says he didn't, vehemently. And so nothing has been tried in a court of law. This man has been tried in the court of public opinion. Now, to me, it is clear that there's some pattern. And Jay, back to something that you're bringing up, and I was on another show, my other show that I do, Group Chat, on Thursdays, and there was a guest co-host on there, and she brought up a very good point, too. She has a dear friend that studies blackouts, when people drink so much that they black out. And she kind of surmised that that might be what's going on here. So when you couple that possibility along with his veteran status and how we don't take care of our veterans, that doesn't excuse bad behavior by any stretch of the imagination, but it just gives us so much more context. And what is so troubling to me in this moment is that no one, not many people of power, those in the South, they're not pausing to take in all of the facts. They wasted no time to pounce on this man and to believe one side or another, because unless I'm wrong, there was no trial. So the man has not been tried in a legal proceeding, but he is not getting a fair shake in the court of public opinion. And that should not be happening. And it was very clear that the neoliberals did not want to see this man advance. Now, that doesn't take away his warts. That doesn't take away any culpability he may have or may not have. But I'm serious, SJ, and I mean this sincerely. When one person is saying you did or anything, and another person is saying I didn't, how should we handle situations like that? Should we have a knee-jerk reaction? One of the reasons why this is happening, other than there are a lot of variables swirling in this situation, is that for such a long time, women had to validate. We had to say, I didn't wear, you know, what were you wearing? Did you seduce? How did you smile? Did you bump up against? You know, that's too far too. And so women were always in a lesser position when it came to an accusation. Now, we swing the pendulum the other way, and it comes out with believe all women, trust all women, women never lie, women are perfect, women are infallible. Now, anybody that's for fairness and justice, we got to say as human beings, we are all fallible and we all can lie. And as a woman in black skin, understanding the historic legacy of white women who lied on black men countless times, so much so that they lost their lives, I can never just say, I'm just going to believe. What I'm going to say is that every accusation should be taken seriously, an investigation should ensue, and that we should follow the facts. And yes, we still live in a very sexist, abusive society. More than one thing can be true at one time. So I'm hurting over this. I know what these people, we know what they'll do. And I was just on with Attorney Robert Petillo on another show. We were on Newsmax, and I'm telling you, Attorney Petillo put it out there. He named all the types of people, not sexual allegations, but all, certainly India is one of those people that the establishment decided, we going to get you out, come hook or come crook. And he also named the Sanders race. And I can tell you from front up, close and personal, what them people will do, and also what they did in my race too, what am I talking about? I ain't just got to talk about my time with Senator Bernie Sanders. No, there were no sexual allegations, but baby, they come for you. They come for you, and they will pile on whatever they need to do to try to take you out.
1: Reverend, I get it. I've seen it. When they decide to lock you out, that's exactly what they do. Now, India, I've got a couple of minutes before we bring on Jim Zogby, but I promise you, you'll have more of a say on the other side, about 90 seconds. What say you? When you look at his race, do you see yourself in that, of obviously absent those kinds of allegations? But did that race resonate with you at all? And his defiance?
3: Honestly, no, it did not. I think that we as a society have a lot more grace for a white man than we do for a black woman. And I think recently the winds of the progressive left and the Democratic Socialists of America, a lot of questions have been asked to me about why I think it's different for them than it is for me. And it's maleness and that's whiteness, right, or proximity to whiteness that has been the difference. And I think that we are willing to forgive.
2: I just had to throw that out there. I'm sorry.
3: Huh?
2: I said it. She didn't. Go ahead, sis. I'm sorry.
1: I
2: said Mandami. And the reason why I'm saying that is not that accusations or anything, but Sister India won her primary and they snatched that from her in the general. And all of these people that came to everybody else's rescue did not come to her rescue in the same way. And I understand that New York, New York is New York, New York. Buffalo, New York is somebody too. I'm saying this for Sister India because everything she is laying out, I'm stepping on what she, you know, everything she is saying, it is proximity, it is maleness, and it is proximity to whiteness ways.
1: Absolutely true. absolutely.
3: We got to say it at some point.
1: No, no, no. You have to just acknowledge it. The only way we're going to get through it is if we get to it. Back with more of Keep Hope Alive with Reverend Jesse Jackson in just one moment. I'm Santita Jackson. Stand by.
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0: Hey, everybody. Keep Hope Alive with Reverend Jesse Jackson. You know what? Every time I have Nina Turner, State Senator Nina Turner on my show, I never know what's going to happen, but I'm happy. Always thrilled to have her. And India is just so, she's so lovely, such a nurse and so, oh, but you know, it's, and Nina's lovely too, but she got to get off the phone, go to church and go to Pilates. She let me know that part also. So. I love you, girl.
1: Oh, you do Pilates too?
0: Can't you look at her and
2: India,
0: tell?
2: Baby. Well, we're going to talk about that too offline. Let me tell you something.
1: Pilates. I love Turner. It so much.
0: On the air talking about politics.
1: And Pilates.
0: So there's,
2: and Pilates.
0: We want to be tight like, okay, Nina. But that having been said, as we talk about this Graham Plattner, as we talk about this, you know, going forward, where do you? They're going to have a, what is it? They're going to have a caucus to determine who's going to run against Susan Collins. You know, and I'm struck by the fact several weeks ago, Chuck Schumer gave this interesting speech. I said, "Oh wow, talk about putting your thumbs on the scales," but not a thumb, thumbs on the scales, where he congratulated Susan Collins for working, although she has health challenges. I said, "That is a wonderful thing." But we all do that every day. What are you talking about? Okay, because they were scared out of their minds. They were doing everything they could, but I just don't think it's going to work with the people of Maine. Because we know that it was about much more. These folks don't care about women being abused. They don't care about that. Look at how they've handled Epstein. They don't care about that. I mean, there are other things that are at play here. So what do you think about how they're going to choose? Because they're going to choose 200 plus thousand people. Maine does not have a large population. More than 200,000 people voted for this man. How are 600 plus people going to make a decision about who's going to face off against Susan Collins? First, you, Senator Turner. What do you think about that?
2: They can't. I mean, this is never going to be fair. The primary voters knew everything that they needed to know about Graham Plattner before they voted for him. He won that primary overwhelmingly. It wasn't even close. So now they are about to negate the wishes of the people. What Plattner could have said is that I'm going to be defiant and say, I mean, we got a president in office right now. He has went through legal challenges, and that's putting it lightly. He had been convicted. He is convicted felon right now. He denies things that people say that he did, women say that he did to them, and he remained defiant. I'm not justifying any of this. I don't want people to get this twisted, but Graham Plattner could have simply said, we're going to let the people decide in the general. I don't know how they undo that. And if they try to undo it, they need to put somebody there that is as close to the policies, because SJ, you are right. People were voting for this man's policies, what he was putting out there, the truth, the authenticity, his connection to their suffering, and him saying, oh, we're about to shake this whole system asunder. Democratic Party coming for you too. No more war, pro peace. You deserve health care. All the things that those of us on this show with you today, SJ, firmly believe in, but the man was going to have some modicum of power to actually make some of that stuff happen, and he did scare them. So I hear on the ground that Senator Troy Jackson is the closest to what a Plattner platform, if you will. So we'll see. But no matter who they put there, it'll never be right. It'll never be right.
0: What do you think about this process before we bring on Dr. Zogby? What do you think about this process of choosing someone who's going to replace this man? Because he said, you know, okay, you got me out, but I want to be a part of the process. I need to be in this because these people voted for me. And not just for me. I think he's very clear that it was about his platform.
1: Mm-hmm.
0: So, you know what I mean, India? So, I mean, how do we proceed in a time when the plurality of Americans identify as independent? They might skew left or right, but I think more and more Americans are just sick of the binary system because they talk about needing a third party. We need a second one.
1: That says a lot. That says a whole lot. And I think that in this process, I think that, you know, Plattner should be involved in it to a certain extent. But I think that the flags existed in the beginning, right? And like the choice of Plattner had other, I'm trying to choose my words very wisely. Like, there were other reasons why he would have been the better choice than a lot of other people. And the accusations against him are inexcusable, but this is not new. And I think that we are quick to forgive if the accusations are against a white male rather than accusations that are, or just falsities or tropes that are brought up against women and black women who are running for office. And I mean, I think that's a different conversation, but it's also a part of what we're seeing here, right? It's like, do we save this white dude or do we not?
0: And might have to start with saving him, you know, because and at the same, both things can be true at the same time. We need to even the playing field. You know, first of all, there's nobody perfect. And when you get to Washington, there are more whispers about everybody. So, mm-hmm. I mean, get out of here. Some people are protected, some people are projected. How about that?
2: I agree with you. So I think everything that we're saying today is true. In no way, you know, I'm not excusing. I want to follow the facts. Where do the facts land on this in terms of he says, she said? But India is absolute, and India is right. It's not a but. Yeah, that this society is more forgiving, give more leeway to white men than any other group, and then it just goes from whiteness to there, from there, and then proximity to whiteness is also a real thing. It is also true, though, it is also true that this man has been tried in the court of public opinion. I was just on with Don Lemon, and I had to rethink this thing. Everybody was saying, get out, get out, get out. He needs to get out, get out, get out. And, you know, at one time, I mean, even on Don's show, I was like, well, yeah, maybe he should get out, especially if it's going to harm the movement. But not so much because of the accusations are just that. They're accusations. We don't know. My grandmother used to say there's three sides to every story. Their side, your side, and the truth. Now, a pattern, right? He has a pattern. And I think all of those patterns lead to something. He needs to do some real soul searching. Also, the man needs to seek help. And I'm not saying that in a tongue-in-cheek way. I truly, truly mean he needs to seek help because the pattern means something, too. And how these people are doing this, man, and how convenient for this to come out now. You know, one of my political advisors said to me, so all of his behaviors and actions were okay when he was an oyster farmer, but now that he was running for Senate, it ain't okay. You see, so we got to even question them kind of things, too.
0: Sure, but Nina, we also have to question, as we bring on Dr. Zogby, how we treat and throw away our veterans. It's clear that he was self-medicating. I'm not making excuses, but our veterans, their families, they deal with a lot. Police officers have a very high incidence of domestic violence in their homes.
2: Yes.
0: A lot of people, these people who get out here and are trained to kill, and who are in a kill or be killed position, they come home with a lot of stuff.
2: Yeah.
0: And if we don't step back, and now as we look at him, can we look at veterans also who come home?
2: Right.
0: There are a whole lot of Grand Plattners out here, male and female, men and women, Dr. Zogby, and no one's talking about that. And I am so tired of us. We're being dishonest when we say that we want someone perfect. They don't exist. They're not. And he was recruited. He didn't volunteer for this. He said, I'm flawed. I don't think you want me. And whoever recruited him, Dr. Zogby, said, no. I think America is ready for people who have some challenges. Dr. Zogby, you have been in this a long time. What do you make of this? And you've been fighting the establishment a long time. What do you make of this? Help me.
3: And one of my partners in this fight is Nina Turner, and I didn't know you were going to be on, Nina.
2: I feel the same way about you. You as well.
3: Look, this is an enormous tragedy on so many levels, and I think you've raised many of them. One is the veteran situation. We cast them off, trained them to kill, played to their worst instincts, their worst macho instincts, brought them home underserved, under-recognized, and then their worst behavior manifests itself. And that's an issue I think that all of us need to attend to. This is a person who needed some help, didn't get it. I also feel that this was just the opportunity that Chuck Schumer was looking for. And I was struck today by a story in the paper about the Bernie Bros. And Nina, you'll remember that that was the line in 2016 against Bernie. But Bernie Sanders has endorsed more women for congressional posts than he has endorsed men, from the squad to now the expanding squad. And Cori Bush is no Bernie bro. Summerlee is no Bernie bro. But they were looking for a way to nip this progressive movement in the bud. And they didn't. Chuck Schumer did not want a raging progressive in the Senate, and this provided him the opportunity to lick his chops and say, "Well, we did it. We got rid of this one." And I think Maine voters have every reason to be not just disappointed in Plantner, but deeply disturbed about the process and how decisions were being made without them. Too much pressure was being placed on him to withdraw rather than to find a way to help move forward on this. And I also find the Republican condemnation here absolutely deplorable, because they have endorsed on three successive primaries, an actual sexual predator, a convicted sexual predator, somebody who jokes about having sex with his daughter. I mean, this is a sick man. And they have no shame on that front, but want to say, look at Democrats when it comes to Graham Plantner. And then finally, there's the Maine voters. A friend of mine in Maine was head of a major foundation, college professor, retired, called him to say, what do you think of this? And he said, I was at a rally, invited to be at the rally with him, and was standing right next to him, and there were hundreds of people. He said there was an excitement that he generated. There was an authenticity that made people feel, this guy gets me. And he said I myself was overcome with how real he was. And that kind of once in a lifetime, putting your hopes in somebody who makes you inspired the way your dad did, you know, Santita, it just, when that comes crushing down, it takes a real toll on the political process. You're right. Plurality today are independents. And if Democrats aren't careful, they're going to get squished in this election. And a completely imperfect, actually, person who ought not even to be in public life at this point, Susan Collins, whose contribution is nil. Her only contribution is she's got an R after her name. And she knows how to get pressed because she can't make a decision. I mean, she actually parlays her not making a decision into political Collins's
0: role. But
3: that's the choice Maine voters are going to have. And so I don't think anybody, you know, let's get something close to Graham Plantner. I don't think there is anybody close to Graham. That's the problem, is that all these people have been found wanting, and he did something unique. And I think the Maine party is going to have to be very careful how they move forward here, or else they will be responsible for keeping Republicans in power in the Senate.
0: When I saw Chuck Schumer giving Susan Collins these flowers for going to work while she's had no with her health struggles, I said, it's a uni party. It's the corporatist interest. You can look at their international interests, their positions on the Middle East. They're protecting that. Democrats and Republicans, let's be honest about that. They protect that. And people are increasingly are sick of it. More and more people look and see whatever this man's personal failings are, and we all have them. That's why most people don't want to get into public life, because they don't want to get under the light, because they can't take it. And the thing is, my father said, hey, I'm not a perfect servant. I'm a public servant. I'm willing to serve. Here I am. Send me, as the prophet Jeremiah said. And that's it. So, I mean, stop. Get away from me with all of this. We need someone perfect. Look, if you're disappointed in him, everybody get over it. Because you look at yourself in the mirror every day, and you keep on moving. I mean, stop it, Nina. Dr. Zogby, India, I mean, enough of that.
2: Yeah, no, I agree. Something that Dr. Zogby said is he can't be replaced. That is absolutely, that's absolutely correct. It was something about him. I'm talking policy-wise, that since they are going down this rabbit hole, then don't pick a neoliberal. You know, pick somebody that from a policy lens fits. But I don't believe that they're going to win, because it wasn't just the policies. It was a combination of the policies and his authenticity, and that, yeah, I see you. I feel your pain. I know what you're going through. And I am letting, and I am putting the establishment on notice that I'm coming for them on your behalf. That you are my only special interest. That is what made that man so dangerous. And I love how you laying out all this self-righteousness. People are killing me with this. We all have to check ourselves. Like, I check myself on a regular basis, because I have been found being in those same positions. But you grow. At least you should grow. And that is not excusing any behaviors that this man has had in the past. Not excusing any of them. But this part, they did not even investigate before they just jumped on one side. You got two sides saying, I didn't do it, and another side saying, he did do it. I didn't. He did. You know, what do you do in that scenario? No, they got exactly what they wanted. They wanted to break this man, and that's exactly what they did. Now, he got an answer for anything. Only him and God and him and them know what the absolute truth is. But the bottom line is that none of this has been tried in court. This public opinion, you take this man out. They've been stacking this on him. Now, he gave them ammunition, obviously, his behaviors. He definitely needs help. But they've been stacking this. Make no mistake about it. They were laying in wait for this man.
0: Of course they are. And they're always laying in wait for everyone. And there it is. But at the end of the day, everybody, look, you're not going to get a perfect person. If you want perfection, start with yourself. That's a hard enough journey for any of us to complete. So let us do that. That having been said, women have been disbelieved, and no one can say that with greater authority than black women. Because for us, it was never even rape. We went to court on that. They said, no, your slave master has right to do whatever he wants to you.
2: Yes.
0: You walk up and down the street in the United States of America, black people come in every iteration because we are evidence of that. So stop it.
2: Come on.
0: Black men are evidence of people who've been falsely accused. We're evidence of that, of all of that. Wait a minute. I mean, they protected the woman who accused a 14-year-old boy named Emmett Till. And I'm not making this man Emmett Till. But he was accused of sexually being indiscreet with this white woman. And he, in real time, they filed the papers to have this woman arrested. And they hid those papers in a courthouse in Mississippi. And then she said some 50 years later, well, it didn't quite happen that way. Are you serious? Well, he was dead and defiled on his way to death. They don't talk about that part. And that bothers me. Due process, Dr. Zogby, India Walton, Senator Turner. Come on now. What are we doing? What are we doing? I just find out what happened. In the meantime, people's hopes and dreams are being crushed, and that is not fair. That's what this is about. This is not even about him. This is about people who want health care, all of it. People who want to eat, who want to be able to send their children to school, who want to be able to buy a house, who want to be able to rent their places. This is what this is about. So what are we going to do about it? Are we going to continue to throw people overboard and continue to bring on these neoliberals and the corporatists? We're going to get some closing thoughts from everybody. You got me warmed up today. Nina, you need to get off this line. See, she does things to me. And, of course, we've got the Keep Hope Alive. Well, Keep Hope Alive Reflections podcast. You're going to hear this in the podcast. And tell everybody about it. Apple, Spotify, iHeart, Pandora. Wherever you get podcasts, that's where we are. Please tell people about it. Like and share. Closing thoughts on Keep Hope Alive in just a minute.
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1: Hey, everybody. It has been a wonderful show today. Thank you all for sticking with us. The audience has continued to build and build and build, and I thank you for that. We've got, of course, Dr. James Zogby, an icon of this, of our struggle for a just and fair and America and peaceful world. I've known him practically all of my life, and I thank God for him, his activism, and his witness. I thank God for India Walton, a young woman who I read about. I said, who is this nurse knocking on doors? Because she wants everybody in Buffalo to have a right to the tree of life. I thank you for that. Thank you for all that you have, all that you do and all that you've done. This firebrand, Ohio State Senator, former Ohio State Senator Nina Turner, who just won't stop fighting. I thank God for you. And everybody, you stop. Well, get off the sidelines and get in the mix. 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So get involved. 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Get registered, everybody. Get involved. Keep Hope Alive.
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1: Joining us live on Keeping It Real momentarily, many of you know, first of all, it's Exhale Friday. So let's just take a deep breath and exhale, let it out. It's Exhale Friday, and we are inviting everyone to call in and exhale with us on today. As we know, we have been doing a lot, dealing with a lot, moving with a lot going on, and we've got to stay the course. We've got to stay involved. We've got to stay determined. We've got to stay committed, but we also need to just take a moment and exhale. Sometimes we just want to get something out, get it off our chest, and we just need to have that moment to be able to exhale and to really just take in everything that's been happening and going on in the week. We know that there's a lot going on, and certainly we want to hear from you across the country. So you can join in on Exhale Friday with us today and call us at 1-877-532-5797, 1-877-532-5797. I'm coming to you live from National Action Network's corporate office in New York City. But Reverend Sharpton is uptown at the House of Justice, where he joined the attorney, the infamous, amazing civil rights champion for justice, our very own Benjamin Crump. And they are standing uptown at the House of Justice with the family of Nolan Wells. Many of us have been glued to this story, this tragedy of this as attorney Benjamin Crump has joined the investigation into the death of Nolan Wells. And they are the family of Nolan Wells have joined attorney Benjamin Crump and Reverend Al Sharpton at the House of Justice in Harlem as they are calling for an investigation, obviously, to what happened when this 18-year-old disappeared during a 4th of July outing with friends and was found dead 2 days later after an extensive search involving multiple agencies. Well, the Wells family wants answers about why he was left on the island. It does not, they don't accept, of course, that his death was simply an accidental drowning. And so the official cause remains pending the autopsy and the toxicology results. But attorney Benjamin Crump has joined the investigation and has asked to launch an independent investigation as he plans to do this, and also a separate autopsy in Washington, D.C., while authorities continue to, of course, seek witnesses and photos and videos from Horn Island and try to really piece together what actually happened to this young man. 18 years old, Nolan Wells. So his family is with Reverend Sharpton and attorney Benjamin Crump at the House of Justice, and we are going to hear from Rev momentarily. Those of you who are tuning in via live stream are watching that live press conference as it's happening right now, and Reverend Sharpton will be joining us momentarily. We've got a lot to talk about and certainly want to hear from you. We want to talk about, obviously, in other news and everything that's been happening throughout the week and going on around us. We want to talk about and certainly want to lift that up on Keeping It Real. We just ask, of course, that you just do that one thing. You call in and you want to talk to Rev, you want to talk to Dom, you want to talk about what's on your mind and you want to exhale with us. We just ask that you keep it real. We got to stop spreading misinformation. We got to stop being

conduits of those that are just spreading nonsense and ignorance. It's time for us to step up in this moment. So you call in today, you exhale, you get it off your chest, but keep it real. Keep it real with each other. Keep it real with yourself. We owe that to each other. And in this moment, we've got to really come, as the young people say, we got to come correct with it. So we got to come correct in this moment. And whether we are, you know, really trying to grapple our minds around what actually happened to this young man, Nolan Wells, or we are talking about or want to deal with what's going on with y'all's president, Trump. He's refusing to sign this bipartisan housing affordability bill. Want to talk about that. Want to talk about how, you know, in terms of how we were dealing with the aftermath of celebrating, and if you want to talk about celebrating it, call it a celebration, but dealing with the country turning 250 years old and dealing with, of course, how we've been hearing the eruption of violence. Violence amongst each other happening all over the country really does paint a picture. And I think that we are mature enough, those that are listening on Keeping It Real, to really come together in this moment and talk about that, because there's a lot. There's just too much. It seems like every day we wake up and we are dealing with, okay, here we go, another situation, another issue. Now we're dealing with, you know, the fact that this boy in Mississippi, something could have really happened to him. And they are trying to just brush it under the rug. We can't allow that to happen. We've got to stand up and we've got to be vigilant in this moment. We're also planning to go to Washington, D.C. And I know many of you all have been hearing about Rev talk about it and hearing about it in your respective spaces in your community. But we're heading to Washington, D.C. on August 28th and want to also talk about that. And people are talking about, you know, how we're enraged in this moment and really dealing with how we can come together and really strategize. Well, what's the action plan? What we going to do? What's the Democrats going to do to really grapple with the fact that, you know, we have got to deal with where our power stands in this country and where we stand on economics and politics. And that's, you know, that on that retrospect. And then we've got to deal with what's going on in our communities and how we want certain bills to be passed and we want things to happen and move. But there are other things that are trying to hold us back. There are people that are in office that are trying to erase and eradicate a lot of the progress that we've made as a people in this country. The very same people whose ancestors built this country. And yet we are still dealing with having to be discriminated upon and dealing with how hatred and politics have really tried to deter us and push us back from making extensive progress into the future that we know we need. And so there's a lot that we are dealing with on all across the board, but we definitely know that if we're talking about this conversation, it really is much bigger. If we're talking about the housing bill and whether government can still function when major legislation obviously becomes leverage for unrelated political rights, if we're talking about that. And the fact that if we really want to get into it, how housing affordability has really become a major civil rights issue of today. And it's not just any issue, but it's become one of the most defining economic crisis that we are dealing with in America. And so millions of people, we're working full time. We still can't afford rent. There are young professionals that are being delayed to retain home ownership. There are seniors who are living on fixed income that are struggling with rising housing costs, and families who are making decent salaries are finding themselves priced completely out of neighborhoods where they grew up. And so when Congress, particularly a divided Congress, right, is actually able to negotiate bipartisan legislation, and you know, that's relatively rare in today's political environment. But now President Trump is saying he doesn't want to sign the housing package because he wants Congress to first pass the Save America Act dealing with election laws. And that raises an important constitutional and also political question. And should unrelated legislation actually be held hostage to force action on another issue? I think that presidents have always use this leverage, and I think we need to talk about it. So
Everyday Americans, here we are waiting on solutions on housing. We're waiting on solutions on student debt. We care about what's going on with healthcare or the infrastructure. And we're wondering whether political strategy is coming before public service. Well, guess what? We're seeing the ramifications of what it means to actually do that. And so here we are, keeping it real, exhaling on this Friday, taking your calls, 1-877-532-5797, 1-877-532-5797. We'll be back with more of Keeping It Real with Sharpton. We'll be right back.

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1: It's Sybil Wilkes with what we need to know. Dramatic happenings in a Utah courtroom on Thursday. The romantic partner of Charlie Kirk's accused killer, Tyler Robinson, took the stand. In a recorded police interview played for the court, Lance Twiggs revealed that Robinson returned to their apartment crying and admitted that he wished he had not done it. A state investigator also presented text messages where Robinson confessed to the shooting and begged Twiggs to delete the evidence. The judge will soon determine if there's enough evidence to proceed to a criminal trial. On Capitol Hill, a wall of silence surrounds the health of veteran Kentucky Senator Mitch McConnell. When questioned by reporters on Air Force One, the president downplayed the situation, stating he has absolutely no idea how McConnell is doing. This remark follows weeks of silence after McConnell was found unconscious after a suspected heart attack in June. Kentucky Governor Andy Beshear formally requested a health update, even as several GOP lawmakers claim they've spoken with McConnell recently. In Mississippi, a grieving community is searching for answers after the body of 18-year-old Nolan Wells was recovered. The former college football player disappeared during a 4th of July holiday boating trip, triggering a massive multi-agency rescue effort. Now, the noted civil rights attorney, Ben Crump, has joined the family as they demand an investigation into his tragic death. That included a press conference held in New York today. Finally, American tennis star Coco Gauff was eliminated from Wimbledon Thursday morning. The seventh-ranked powerhouse fell in a heartbreaking three-set semifinal battle to Carolina Mukova at the All England Club, dropping the final set in a dramatic high-stakes tiebreaker match. To subscribe to my free daily newsletter, please visit SybilWilkes.com. For all the news 24/7, go to News1.com. I'm Sybil Wilkes. 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

0: I'm Dominique Sharpton, just sitting in for the Rev now. Rev is going to be joining us momentarily. He was at the House of Justice in Harlem with Attorney Benjamin Crump and the family of Nolan Wells, the young teenager whose body was found over the 4th of July weekend in Mississippi. And the family wants answers. They want another investigation. Attorney Benjamin Crump is calling on an independent investigation, as well as calling for another autopsy to be performed on the body. They want to know what happened to Nolan. What happened to Nolan Wells? And it is Exhale Friday, so we are taking your calls. You can call in and let it out with us today on Keeping It Real. Call us at 1-877-532-5797. 1-877-532-5797. And you know, this story, the Nolan Wells story, it really deserves, in my opinion, a real careful discussion, because you know, the facts are still developing, right? And so whether a young black man or person, you know, dies under unusual circumstances, the family often asks, you know, the question. And we want to know, too, you know, did we get the whole story? And throughout history, there have been just too many cases where families were, you know, initially told one thing, one version of events, and, you know, later investigations uncover additional facts. And so that history, you know, has created understandable distrust. And so Attorney Benjamin Crump has joined the team. He has joined the family and has become really one of the nation's most recognizable civil rights attorneys, precisely because families want independent investigations. They want to know what happened to their loved ones. They want someone to care and to take consideration into the fact that that we matter, our lives matter. And, you know, so we are certainly really, really involved in wanting to know, you know, these facts as they continue to be uncovered, as Attorney Benjamin Crump and the family have continued to, you know, call for this special investigation and what actually is uncovered by this action and this call to action. And so they are announcing their efforts at the House of Justice with Reverend Sharpton. And Reverend Sharpton has always, you know, been steadfast in standing with families as they're calling for justice, and families who, you know, who really want answers about what happened to their loved ones. And we deserve that. And so, you know, we are extending our heartfelt prayers to the family of Nolan Wells as they continue to remain steadfast and strong and really going through these motions and finding out what actually happened to young Nolan. We're taking your calls and certainly want to hear from you as it's Exhale Friday. I want to say good afternoon as well to those on the message board who are tuned in, listening to us on nationalactionnetwork.net via live stream. Good afternoon to you and happy Exhale Friday. Let's get it out. Let's get it out. Let's get it out. 1-877-532-5797. Let's go. I don't know what's going on with the message board. I don't know what's going on. Y'all got some callers for me? Talk to me. Listening from Buffalo. Well, hello. Good afternoon to you, Thelma, on the message board. I see you. And Susan, listening from Louisiana. Good afternoon to you. While we got you there, want y'all to also just be in tune to what's happening. As we know, we are preparing to go to Washington, D.C. All over the country, we are organizing buses and caravans and communities to go to the March on Washington on Friday, August the 28th in Washington, D.C. We've been having a lot of strategy calls, and a lot of people are excited to get on board and get on a bus and to join us in Washington, D.C. as we really want to just advocate and really amplify our advocacy as it relates to all of the things that we know we deserve and are fighting for across this country, from voting rights to having the necessary conversations about economic justice and how jobs and everything that goes along with it in this political structure and this political climate that is working against us, and we want to also amplify what's working for us. And that is the coalition and unification of our people. We come together from all walks of life. We come together with different interests. We come together with different faiths. We come together with different ethnicities. But we come together, you know, understanding that we are all dealing with making sure that we all have access and opportunity to thrive, to succeed, and to, of course, amplify the best quality of life that we can in this country. And we all deserve that. And so we're coming together to amplify our issues and amplify our voice. And we know that our voice as a collective is stronger and more powerful. So we invite you all to join us. If you have not gotten the information for Washington, D.C., the March on Washington, make sure you go to the website and make sure you get the information and spread the word. NationalActionNetwork.net. You can start right there. All right. We ready to exhale. I still don't see who's going on my call screen. Can somebody help me here, Jay? Or somebody help me, please? Okay. It's Exhale Friday, and as we are saying, talking about, as Reverend Sharpton will soon be joining us to talk, to tell us about what's going on with Nolan Wells, and as the family is in town today in New York, really trying to meet with the coalition and Attorney Benjamin Crump really leading that helm for this private investigation to continue to find out and uncover what actually happened with this young man. And you know, and we need to have these necessary conversations, even with amongst our young people. You know, I am a mom of a young black male, and, you know, having to have these conversations to keep our children safe, to keep our families connected, you know, it's very important. And so I know that, you know, this unfortunate tragedy has stirred up a lot of emotions, especially in those who have children like myself. Because you just never want to get that call. Like, you never want to be on the receiving end and finding out that something tragic happened to your child, to your loved baby. And it's a travesty to continue to have to see, and then to have it unfold in the public eye, I think is a tremendous burden as well. And so lifting up the family and so many families who've had to endure, these, tragedies as well, and had to endure this pain, we definitely reach out to you as well, and the family of Nolan. I see Pam holding on from Chicago. Thank you for updating. We live and we exhaling. So Pam from Chicago, line 3, you're keeping it real. Good afternoon. Hello, hello. Pam.
1: Hi, Dominique, can you hear me?
0: I'm here. Hi.
1: Hi, how are you?
0: I'm all right.
1: Good to hear you. Good afternoon. I want to exhale on a lot, but I know time is of the essence. First, let me just state this, Dominique. I want to go back a few news stories. Let me just say this to Ms. Winfrey. I don't want to hear you talk about Whitney Houston. What I want to hear her comment on is Dr. Oz, Dr. Phil, who are avid MAGAT supporters and supporters of this adjudicated sexual abuser, allegations against him of child rape. I want to hear her talk about that. I want to hear her talk about her spiritual guru, what is Deepak Chopra, is in the Epstein files responding to a videotape terror, saying that he's interested in seeing that. So that's what Ms. Winfrey can comment on.
0: Yeah, what did Whitney she say about Whitney? What happened? I mean, I don't know if I missed that or
1: Go back and take a look at that, Dominique. Her comments were that Whitney, I think, appeared on her show, one of the last appearances of Whitney Houston. And she said that Whitney was high or under the influence, which however you want to put it, and because Whitney had a stumble and fell on her stage. So Oprah Winfrey was at a, I guess, a conference or some type of media event. I don't know if she was getting an award in Cannes. And I don't know if that was a film festival or just a special event. But she was being interviewed and said that. So that was just, I just wanted to get that one piece out there. But all right, Dominique, can I hold for one moment?
0: Yeah, I want to say hold on because I hear this music. We're going to take a break. We exhaling on Keeping It Real. Dominique Sharpton sitting in for Rev, taking your calls. 1-877-532-5797. We'll be back with more of Keeping It Real with Sharpton. We'll be right back.
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0: Now, taking your calls on this Exhale Friday. You can join in on the conversation today. Keep it real. But call us, 1-877-532-5797, 1-877-532-5797. Reverend Sharpton will be joining us momentarily as he was live at the House of Justice with Attorney Benjamin Crump and the family of Nolan Wells, the young man, 18 years old, whose body was found in Mississippi over the July 4th holiday weekend. The family want to know what is going on, what happened to Nolan. And so they have retained Attorney Benjamin Crump, and he has called for a private investigation and another autopsy on the body, and they want answers. And Attorney Benjamin Crump has brought the family to New York and brought them to the House of Justice, where they are live speaking up about what their call to action is and standing, of course, with the preeminent civil rights leader of our time, Reverend Al Sharpton. And so we'll be joined by Rev momentarily. He's going to give us an update live from what happened at the House of Justice this morning. But we're exhaling and want to hear from you. And before the break, I was exhaling with Pam. Pam was listening to us and holding on. Pam, I believe you're from Chicago. Are you still with us?
32: Yes, I'm still here, Dominique.
0: All right.
32: Thank you.
0: Mm-hmm.
32: Thanks for holding on. Me over. I appreciate you. And I know that was just a small piece, but the family did, they refuted everything that was said about Whitney at that event. Next, let's move on to the business at hand. Dominique, that's why I'm always asking us, are we supporting our Black organizations? Are we supporting NAN, PUSH, Urban League, all of the churches that are doing the work? Dominique, we are at war. And the war has been declared by Stephen Miller, Bannon and this wannabe Hitler that's in the White House. It has been declared, and they are trying to execute a plan to destroy us. So what is our defense? Because I see right here on the front line is a Reverend Sharpton, you know, push. So are we putting our money and supporting the organizations? We can afford the memberships. Our billionaires and millionaires, are you putting money into our organizations that are doing the fight? We have black voting mobilization. A summer, I think it's the Freedom of Summer, or
0: then
32: we have
0: summer.
32: The march coming up, Freedom Summer.
0: Are we
32: mobilizing to help? I can't be at those events, but you know what? I can send my dollars, and I can do whatever I can, Dominique, to make phone calls. Do you
0: think
32: the Wells family woke up thinking that they would need the services of a Ben Crump and Reverend Sharpton?
0: That's right.
32: People, we have got to wake up, and we have got to make sure we are there. And condolences to the Wells family. But also, I'm going to go to Carmela Anthony, I think was his name, in Texas.
0: Yes.
32: Somebody instructed them not to go to Reverend Sharpton. We need to find out who was that. They told them specifically not to go to Reverend Sharpton for help. And we cannot have that. We have to protect our black children and our elderly. Because when we take care of those age ranges, Dominique, everybody else in between is okay. So we
0: have
32: to get mad, get organized. We have to come out and vote. I'm not trying to win Trump's voters over or those. Let's go out and get those, 85, 89 million who didn't vote.
0: That's right.
32: Let's
0: go
32: out, organize, use our money and our resources. I'm convinced that we're going to come together collectively on this. Some of us are on the other side. Let them be. But I'm a fighter, Dominique. Our ancestors, I am my ancestors, and they were fighters. To the death. Where are we? What are we going to do? How are we going to stand up for future generations? Thank you, Dominique.
0: That's right. Thank you, Pam. Thank you for keeping it real and exhaling with us. That was certainly an exhale, and I felt it. I felt it all the way in New York. Thank you so much, dear sister, for raising that alarm and for keeping it real. I want to go to Dr. Don. Don is in the house from New Orleans. Don, you're keeping it real. Good afternoon.
2: Hey, very good afternoon, Dominique Sharpton. How you doing?
0: All right. How you doing?
2: All right. I want to just send a condolences out to the Wells family, Nolan Wells out of Mississippi, on the recovery of his body. His soul is in good hands. But, you know, have you heard of the young man from Illinois who drove to France to Michigan for the Electric Forest Festival in Michigan?
0: Yes, Rockberry.
2: Michigan. Darrell Jackson, 28-year-old man. They said committed suicide. He had an altercation with one of his friends we go with, and he come up dead, you know. And they said he committed suicide. He left his cell phone and wallet. Now, you know black people ain't going to leave their cell phone.
0: Nowhere. Sounds a little strange to me.
2: Yeah. And they come there, and they already classified it as suicide.
0: As a suicide.
2: Yeah, and that leads to a bigger issue that we have as a black community is when black people come up missing or missing person report is filed, and how the lackluster response by media, especially national media, if you will, there's such a thing today with so much technology we have, but with national media and I guess corporate media, like that lady's mother on NBC, I think it's Susan Guthrie, her mother's still missing, I believe.
0: Well, we don't know. They stopped covering it, right? So it's like we don't know what happened because they just stopped talking about it, right? And that's like you said, the power of the media. They just stopped talking about it. So what actually happened? Was the mom found? What happened to that? You're right.
2: You're right. So we have a very think about it. But black people, when black women or black children come up missing, they usually classify them and say, oh, they are the children, or teenagers, oh, they runaways, you know, or they have, experience with foster care, but there are national organizations who try to close the gap. You know, 40% of the missing person are black people, and we represent about 15% of the population. 40% of black missing people are black.
0: Wow.
2: Men, women, and children. And so we have a serious issue. The spirit leads us to a bigger issue when we talk about the Nolan Wells and the Gerard Jacksons. And by the way, they found an infant child at that festival.
0: Mm-hmm.
2: Yeah. So we have a very, I am my brother's keeper. Mm-hmm. I am my brother's keeper. Check on your family and get rid of those arguments, those petty arguments that I ain't spoke to my daddy, my mama, my brother, my sister, my neighbor over a petty argument.
0: Mm-hmm.
2: You know, we got to look out for each other. And that's the bottom line. We have to check on your elders, check on your neighbors.
0: That's right.
2: And that's the blessing of our community is that nosy neighbor.
0: That's right. And you know, it's interesting.
2: Yes,
0: thank
2: ma'am.
0: You too, Don. That's very interesting. You know, I was talking the other week with an old friend, and we've been friends over 20 years. Now, y'all know I ain't that old, so that's quite a lot of my life, right?
2: 5 years old.
0: And so, yeah, we talking. This friend gonna mention, she like, oh, you know, I was mad at you. I've been holding this grudge against you. And I said, well, what happened? You know, I don't even remember, but I'm telling you, like, you really made me mad. You don't even know what you mad about. You just holding a grudge on me for the last how many years, and you don't even remember why. We've got to really come to understanding, we are emotional people. We're starting to really see the ramifications of the pettiness that be going on with us sometimes. And I just want to address that, Don, because you brought something up, but I'm just like, let it go. Like you said, call your people up, call the seniors in your lives, call people. You just don't know what people are dealing with, what they're going through. And you up here holding grudges and stuff. You don't even know what you're holding a grudge for. You don't even know and remember why you're mad at that person. So let it go. You know, life is short, and we thinking about what happened with Nolan Wells and all, like, you don't even know. It could be you that gets that call the next time. Unfortunately, that's the life and the time that we're living in, and we don't want that to keep happening. Reach out to your people, talk to them, hug your loved ones. We need that in this time. And really speaking to that, you know, and I feel like, unfortunately, I feel like y'all's president wasn't hugged enough. And I feel like, you know, we're dealing with a lot of trauma. People are walking around with real trauma, real hatred from traumatic experiences that we just haven't been able to let go. And so I think that Don's call was a call to action as he was keeping it real. But I think that it was an underlying call to action there, because I think that we need to really face some of our challenges within ourselves sometimes. And we really need to deal with, you know, what's grappling us and some things that we're holding on to that we need to let go. And we really need to, because we need to be equipped to stand strong in this time. I think we need to be equipped to stand strong, because we need to be a vehicle for others to lean on in this moment as well. And so I feel like, you know, thank you, Don, for exhaling that for us today. Certainly I needed that. And certainly I feel like we all needed that exhale. Thank you so much. It is Exhale Friday. Dominique Sharpton, I'm sitting in for the Rev. He'll be joining us momentarily, but we're exhaling together and taking your calls. You can join in on the conversation, 1-877-532-5797. We'll be back with more of Keeping It Real with Sharpton. We'll be right back.

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1: It's Sybil Wilkes with what we need to know. In Virginia, historical preservation effort halted a major project. Stafford County supervisors voted 4-3 to delay plans for a sprawling 99-acre data center campus due to deep structural concerns over a 200-year-old cemetery. The board granted the developer additional time to hire an archaeological consultant to thoroughly research the grounds, which are believed to contain the unmarked graves of an unknown number of enslaved people. On the campaign trail, embattled Maine Senate candidate Graham Plattner officially prepared to formally withdraw from the race this upcoming Monday. Plattner completely suspended his campaign after facing a devastating sexual assault allegation. Monday marks the final legal deadline for Plattner to drop out, allowing state Democrats to host a formal nominating convention to choose a replacement candidate by July 27th. Global hostilities are flaring up rapidly in the Middle East after President Trump declared the active ceasefire with Tehran officially over. Speaking at the NATO summit in Turkey, the president confirmed the United States launched a second round of heavy retaliatory military strikes against Iran as retribution for incoming missiles fired at commercial cargo ships inside the strategic Strait of Hormuz. Iran responded with missile strikes targeting Gulf nations hosting American forces, though no casualties were reported. And finally, if you are like a lot of us fighting the battle of the bulge, rethinking the weight loss strategy could save hours of meticulous tracking. A new clinical study from the University of Adelaide reveals that intermittent fasting delivers identical results to exhausting calorie counting, allowing adults to shed pounds without the constant work of monitoring or eating. To subscribe to my free daily newsletter, please visit SybilWilkes.com. For all the news 24/7, go to News1.com. I'm Sybil Wilkes. Be informed. Be empowered.
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0: This is Reverend Al Sharpton. 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
5: On July 28, 2019, after 493 days of gestation and 30 minutes of labor, a tiny southern white rhino calf took his very first breath as keepers held theirs. His breath marked not only the birth of a new life, but also the birth of new hope. Join San Diego Zoo Global Wildlife Conservancy at endextinction.org to follow Little Edward's journey as he helps to bring an entire species back from the brink of extinction.
0: Until yesterday, a lady came forward and said that he assaulted her sexually. She felt she had to come forward even though she was a political supporter of his. And across the board from the DNC itself to the to Senator Elizabeth Warren to other main members of the Democratic Party nationally, asked him to step aside. And whether he will or not is not clear. If he steps aside before next Monday, it gives the Democrats in Maine an opportunity to surface another candidate. If he doesn't, they got a problem. And that was one of the key states, Maine still is. Democrats was trying to knock off to make sure they tried to get the majority in the Senate. Now, the majority in the House seems more possible, but the Senate started looking in the realm of the possible when you started seeing these prices go up, this war in Iran. Trump became a destructive force for his own party. So this move on Plattner and his potential resigning from the ticket kind of shakes up the main part of this. There are other states, though, that are like

Michigan and others that are going to clearly be at play here. And let's talk about the international scene. NATO, let's talk about the elections. And I'm still looking into this case of this one-year-old young man killed in the South, and young boy police. And young man went out boating with some young white fellow students, and all of a sudden he doesn't come back, and now they find him dead. We're looking into that. And then I won't go further, but I want y'all to know we're looking into it. Let me put it that way. It's Tell It All Tuesday. You may want to talk about any of these issues or whatever else is on your mind and whatever else is in your heart. All you have to do is call us at 1-877-532-5797. 1-877-532-5797. Or go to the message board at www.nationalactionnetwork.net. www.nationalactionnetwork.net. And today is the birthday of the mayor from Queensbridge Houses in New York City. His birthday is today. A very committed and dedicated and everything I could say positive kind of movement activist. He surprised me because he says he's going to be 62. I thought he was 26 when he moves around. I had the numbers backwards. I clearly think that this is something that we want to salute him on his birthday. Let me also say that we are absolutely watching these races around the country. And we're watching them because we are going to have to live with the results of them. We can play all the semantics we want. At the end of the day, we're going to live under the laws that are decided, and the laws are decided by lawmakers. So let's be real clear about that. And a lot of us, you know, I used to say to a lot of people in the church world, still do, that are so holy and sanctified, but they don't do no missionary work, no helping people down here. And I said, don't be so heavenly bound that you're no earthly good. And I say the same thing to activists. Don't be so revolutionary that you're irrelevant to the pain and suffering of your people right now. You're just so revolutionary. You want it all or nothing. Well, some people want to survive and thrive. And you should not get, you know, when you get too far ahead of your army, they don't know if they're shooting at the enemy or you, because you're too far ahead, we can't see you. And I hear a lot of people, I call them radio revolutionaries, call up with this theory, this and that. None of it practical on the ground. Because I don't care if you want daycare, Social Security, or reparations. The Senate and the Congress got to vote for it. So if you don't want to deal with that, then you really don't want that. You just want to make some noise. Let's talk some reality talk. 1-877-532-5797. Shopton, keeping it real. Be right back.

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1: It's Sybil Wilkes with what we need to know. NATO leaders are gathering in Turkey today for a high-stakes summit in Ankara. Amid the ongoing Russian-Ukraine war, President Trump is scheduled to meet Wednesday with Ukrainian President Volodymyr Zelensky. Ukraine's capital, Kyiv, came under a deadly Russian attack early Monday morning as massive explosions lit up the sky with ballistic missiles and drones hammering parts of the city, killing at least 19 people there and 8 others in surrounding regions. That fragile peace framework is fracturing in the Persian Gulf. Iranian forces fired at least 2 missiles at commercial vessels moving through the strategic Strait of Hormuz Monday night. The strikes directly jeopardized the memorandum of understanding signed less than 3 weeks ago and followed the expiration of a critical 1-week temporary arrangement between Washington and Tehran. The CDC is monitoring cyclosporiasis outbreaks across at least 18 states. The hardest hit areas are Michigan, New York, Texas, and Illinois, and additional cases are reported throughout many of the U.S. states. The infection is caused by the cyclospora parasite, which can cause explosive watery diarrhea and is typically spread through contaminated raw fresh produce. Because many people recover without testing or medical care, the actual number of illnesses is likely much higher. Finally, a tough night on the soccer pitch ended U.S. World Cup dreams Monday night. The U.S. men's national team saw its campaign crushed in a dominant 4-1 round of 16 loss to Belgium in Seattle, as well as Spain eliminated Portugal with a dramatic 1-0 victory in Dallas, officially marking the end of 41-year-old Cristiano Ronaldo's legendary World Cup career. But hats off to the U.S. player who scored the lone goal against Belgium Monday night, Malik Tillman. To subscribe to my free daily newsletter, please visit SybilWilkes.com. For all the news 24/7, go to News1.com. I'm Sybil Wilkes. Be informed. Be empowered.
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Reverend Al Sharpton, and we're back. It's tell it all Tuesday, and tell it all in honor of the birthday of Mayor Rodney Jones, one of our real faithful activists. Let me say by way of announcements, with all of this turmoil going on, they used to have a song in the 70s, when I was a teenager, 60s, I guess, before I was in the movement, saying, keep your eyes on the prize and hold on. Hold on, hold on. Keep your eyes on the prize and hold on. And I want to make sure we keep our eye on the prize. They have so many distractions going on. Our eyes must be on the prize of making sure we put people in position that will support the things that protect and enhance our community. Protect us where we can get the jobs and businesses and mortgages that we should have as taxpayers in this country. Protect us where we can get the George Floyd Justice and Policing Act through to protect us from those policemen that have taken the advantage of a badge to inflict brutality and sometimes death. I'm not talking about all police, I'm talking about those that do. And to deal with the question of reparations, you got to repair the damage done like you've done for others. In order to do that, we need to vote people in that will do it. We need to also shop where we respect it, spend our dollars with people that respect our dollar. And I think that we need to deal with that. So I'm going to focus on that this weekend, among other issues. I'm going to have on some members of the Senate, some members of the Congress, on what they intend to do on our issues. Stay focused. Trump wants you distracted, talking about his $400 million new plane and this, that, and the other. And all of that are B, C, D issues. Your A focus must be on what's going to protect you and yours. And let's remember that. And I really think that, and I'm on the phone booking the right people now, Saturday and Sunday, 5 p.m. Eastern Time. On MS Now, Saturday and Sunday, 5 p.m. Eastern Time, on MS Now. And, of course, you that are in the tri-state area, that's Connecticut, New York, New Jersey, meet me or beat me to the Saturday Action Rally. I will be there this Saturday. And it probably will be the last one at Mother AME Zion. We have finished all of what we need to do, the building code for our new headquarters. So all we're doing now is getting the permit so we can have more than 15 people in the building. And so we expect that by the 18th, we'll be starting Saturday rallies there. But this Saturday, meet me at the Mother AME Zion Church in Harlem, 137th Street and Lenox Avenue, 9 a.m. to 11 a.m. And I'm looking for you to be there. Really want you to be there this weekend. It's important as we build up toward the march. August 28th, I had staff called with all our officers around the country and staff. People are ordering their seats on buses. People are getting ready. People understand better than some of the quasi-leaders. And I say quasi because some folks call themselves a leader and ain't leading nothing.
don't have any followers, don't have no headquarters. They just announce themselves, I'm in charge. But I'm talking about the real folks are saying, wait a minute, we have not shown, we've supported no King's March, we've supported the deportation, anti-deportation march, but we have not shown mass gathering of blacks right there in the nation capital, led by blacks. Others can come. Welcome whites, Asians, Latinos, but it's a black-led, black-focused on our voting rights, our civil rights and human rights, both under attack with Trump redistricting plan and with Trump dealing with the whole question of trying in many ways to roll back what has been achieved in voting rights and in civil rights, this whole fight with DEI. We need to march. We need to rally about that. And if you have not signed up, sign up now at 1-877. You can sign up by calling 1-877-626-4651, 1-877-626-4651, or go to the nationalactionnetwork.net. Sign right on the internet there, on our website, and say, I'm Joe from so-and-so. Are there buses leaving near me? Well, I can get some people. Can I organize a bus and you help me get there? Or I'm flying. Where do I go when I get there? Write it in your sending in and people will get back to you within 48 hours. We're getting a lot of calls, so it may take a day to get back to you, but they will. I'm on them because we want everybody in D.C. on August 28th. I think it is interesting that if we don't raise our voices and our presence, we don't matter. They won't talk about it. Watch the news. They are talking about everything other than us. So we got to put ourselves on the agenda, not just because we want the publicity, but unless you put yourself on the agenda, no one is going to voluntarily deal with your issues. When I heard about this boy missing that went out with some friends and all of a sudden he's missing, my antenna goes up. That could be my grandson. And if their family reaches out and something's foul, we're going to deal with it. As we've dealt down through the years, National Action Network's 35 years old. I started it in January of 1991 after I was stabbed leading a march in Benson Harris, Brooklyn against a racist killing of Yusuf Hawkins. So I ain't going nowhere. I've been doing this 35 years. I ain't no fly by night. I see these groups jump up, last a year or two gone. They cuss everybody out. Oh, God, need to get out the way, da, da, da. And then you don't hear from them after 2 years. I ain't going nowhere. I'm on the air every day, TV every weekend and in between. Find me, because I'm trying to find you. Let's take a break and go right to the phone. Keeping it real.

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0: And we are back. Let's take some calls. Let's start in Washington, D.C. with Brother Ira. Ira, you're keeping it real with Al Sharpton.
1: Hey, this is Al Sharpton. Thanks for taking my call. They had me in class yesterday. I couldn't get out, but I got five quick public service announcements that I want these listeners to get on. My first thing is this. I got a site that they should go to called Urban Intellectuals. That's Urbanintellectuals. And what that's in reference to, the president from Ghana, he warns of normalizing and the erasure of black history. That's the subject. So they need to go there and check that out. He has a lot of interesting stuff for us on that site. That's the first one. Please, they got to check this out. Also, he has a book. The gentleman has a book called 50 Truths They Tried to Erase. That's on the same site with the Urban Intellectual. You can link up on that link to get to that book. It's very interesting. My second thing that was kind of puzzling to me, we got to see my Uncle Luke. Uncle Luke's Real One, that's his site on Instagram. Uncle Luke's Real One, that's on Uncle Luke. You need to check Uncle Luke out, Luther Campbell. He's very intelligent, very smart person, very business person, and he knows the business of what's going on. He's trying to run for something. They're trying to dismantle him, but they can't. Uncle Luke is about his business, as you know. So everybody should go, if they can, Uncle Luke's Real One is his site on Instagram. Check with him. My second to third thing is the ICE raids are still going on. They're doubling down, but they're not broadcasting because they don't want to alarm the American public. So they're still doing that. They're publishing, they're raiding these places and getting people off the street at droves of numbers, and nobody knows about it because they're not talking about it like it was a big thing with Donald at first, but now it's secretive. They're doing it so they won't draw any attention to anyone. And that's something I think I want the folks to take a look and pay attention to. And my second to last thing is this Mitch McConnell. From what I had in the conversation with folks that I had out of town, they were saying that Mitch McConnell went to the hospital allegedly for whatever medical ailment he had. And his wife allegedly flew to Japan while he's in the hospital. And people are amongst the circle are saying that he could be something wrong with him, but he might be unalived, and nobody's saying anything because they got this election, a special election that can go on by August the 3rd if they don't know what his status is in life. So that's something they need to look at. Nobody said anything about Mitch McConnell. If he is unalived, they got a special election that should occur, but they're not saying anything to avoid that. And so that was one of the things. And my second to last thing is, this red card thing, that I wasn't here yesterday to know to talk about the red card. That wasn't important, but the ringing of the bell, I saw the article where this young black child, infant, with a pacifier in his mouth, was sitting there, only black child, in that thing, the ringing of the bell, had no idea where all these white folks came from. He was just sitting there. He don't know, 2 years old at the most, just sitting there amongst all those white people. He was ringing a bell, talking about some Trump account. I find that really, really photo op-ish and really, really, really just discrediting to people to sit there and hold a black child that knows nothing. He didn't know anything was going on. He just was sitting there. He's a prop. So those are things I just want to talk about for today, Mr. Sharpton. Tomorrow, all that's right, more than I need to talk about.
0: All right. Thank you for your call. And you raised some interesting points. I'll just leave it there. Michael in Fairfield, Georgia. You're keeping it real with Reverend Al Sharpton.
2: Hey, good afternoon, Reverend Al. How are you?
0: I'm doing very well. How are you?
2: I'm doing good, Rev. I also was going to call in about this Mitch McConnell thing. It was all over social media. They're saying that he's in a coma and brain dead, and I'm wondering why the governor hasn't called for a special election. But my other comment, Reverend Al, finally got some good news. I've been calling you for 10 years talking about Camp Lejeune.
0: Yeah.
2: Well, the four federal judges finally got fed up with the Trump DOJ, and they told them, well, they gave them an order saying by October 16th, they have to have gotten with the settlement master and come up with a settlement plan for the victims of Camp Lejeune. If not, or else, as the judge put it, or else, they're going to start holding jury trials. And so that's some great news. Finally,
0: that,
2: we get
0: that
2: some...
0: That is a big, big, big breakthrough. You've been talking about that. Keep us abreast. I want to follow that. Thank you for keeping us in the loop,
2: all right,
0: Mike. All right, Michael. Thank you. Let me go to Germany to Rick. Rick, you're keeping it real with Al Sharpton all the way from Germany. I know you're not in NATO. You're not in Turkey. You're in Germany, but the Germans are part of NATO.
3: Good day, Brother Sharpton. Oh, man. Well, you're close to what's on my mind today. You talked about distractions earlier when you opened the show. And I wanted to talk about the astronauts and the space program versus what's going on Earth and socialism in America. You know, I believe that they found a way to shield the spacecraft so that they could get those astronauts through the Van Allen radiation belts. And I believe they did go to the moon. They did go around the moon. They didn't land on the moon, but they did go around the moon and come back. I don't know how they shielded that rocket ship, the capsule, but they found a way to do it. And I need black Americans to know that even though there's a lot of hoodwinking going on in science, medical science especially, we need to take more of an interest in science, not just political science, but the physical sciences. Agriculture is a science, the science of farming and building farm machinery to make farming easier on the human being. That's a science. Trump in his 4th of July speech talked about going to Mars. I don't believe the physical science and the logistics will allow Americans or Russians or Japanese people or anybody else to send a rocket ship of humans to the Mars. We've sent machines to Mars because they don't eat, they don't need water, they don't need food, and they don't need to wear spacesuits. So I'm just saying that the science, I believe the science is critical for going to Mars, and it's not possible in the next 100 years. And I think we need to take interest in regenerative farming and the impact that would have on the atmosphere on this planet, terraforming this planet and not selling our children a science fiction pipe dream of terraforming Mars. Brother man, I'm done.
0: All right, good to hear your voice. And I think that was great counsel, very, very important counsel. Let me go back to Georgia, WAOK, to Teresa. Teresa.
4: Hello, how are you, Reverend?
0: I'm good. How are you?
4: I've been better. I was listening to what you were saying about Social Security and other things, and I wanted to call in because I am disabled. I became disabled the first day I came to Georgia through a hit and run. They never found it, nothing, and it destroyed my life because I lost my career. I lost my opportunity for a job I was supposed to get in Florida. I've had to file bankruptcy twice because of all of the medical bills. And Bill Polk, the new national intelligence, has an organization where it's supposed to help disabled people. I applied for it, and they said I received a $75,000 grant, which I was so excited for because I could pay for my rent and I could finally get a car. However, I found out 2 weeks later that it was a scam. They had his picture, they had his phone number all over the website. They had professional papers, everything, sent me everything. When I tried to reach out to Bill Polk to let the real Bill Polk know, I never got a response. So I reached out to the news, never got a response. The news told me to reach out to reach out to SACS organization, never got a response. anyone that I reached out to, I never got a response. And this has left me worried and upset because they just played a game with my life, and it's going to cause me to lose my home. And I don't understand how people can be so cruel and do something like this. Hello?
0: Well, let me say this. I first of all, really, really, really want you to be encouraged what you've been through, and use that to do what you're doing now. Advocate for people likely situated as you are, because the way this administration is going, cutting budgets and government assistance, is just not right. It's immoral. This is beyond Republican and Democrat. This is about what's right and wrong. And I think that you raised some points we needed to hear. And because I think sometimes we deal with the theoretical government services, social services, Social Security, and don't think we're talking about real people. Teresa said, first day she was in Georgia, hit and run, never found the people, and it has wrecked her life physically. But she has the spirit to call in radio and try to help instruct other people. And I think that we need to realize this is not about which side you're on. This is about being on the right side, because you and I do not know what can happen to us or our loved ones in life. And we need to have a government that is set up for the people. Thank you for your call, Teresa. Let me take my break. I'm coming back. A lot of people on the phones, and I'm coming to everybody. Keeping it real. Shopton. Be right back.

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1: It's Sybil Wilkes with what we need to know. That relentless summer heat wave is being blamed for at least 25 deaths across the nation. Over 150 million Americans across the eastern United States endured record-shattering temperatures during the July 4th holiday period. In Washington, D.C., National Guard units rendered emergency medical aid to heat victims attending the America 250 festivities before severe evening thunderstorms triggered destructive wind gusts, power outages, and canceled some fireworks. On the corporate front, tech giant Microsoft is slashing its workforce, planning to eliminate 3,200 jobs from its struggling Xbox video game division alone. The severe cutbacks come as part of a broader corporate push to aggressively lower labor costs following voluntary employee buyouts. Microsoft will cut 4,800 jobs overall, representing roughly 2% of its total global workforce, as four distinct game development studios leave the company's gaming wing. President Trump's brand new child investment accounts are officially up and running. Speaking from the Oval Office, the president praised the tax advantage accounts as an absolute game changer to help American children build massive long-term wealth. He hosted leaders from the New York Stock Exchange and NASDAQ to commemorate the rollout, with the Treasury Secretary confirming the system's mobile application is fully functional. Sports betting outlets are seeing unprecedented financial action. Analytical reports reveal the worldwide wagers on the FIFA World Cup hit a staggering $50 billion, officially making the soccer tournament the single largest wagering event in human history, with American soccer fans expected to bet over $3 billion via the popular online sports betting applications like FanDuel and DraftKings. To subscribe to my free daily newsletter, please visit SybilWilkes.com. For all the news 24/7, go to News1.com. I'm Sybil Wilkes. Be informed. Be empowered.
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2: Multiple sclerosis is trying to shut people down. 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Maybe more understanding will lead to more resources. Maybe more people sharing what they've lived through will lead to better lives. 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MS kills connection. 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
10: One person who seeks a revenge, use the criminal justice system to go after people who feel like it's not going along what he wants, just like a dictator, it's up to the American people to make sure the criminal justice center doesn't indict innocent people, doesn't harass innocent people, to have innocent people incarcerated. You know, it has been happening, especially to the African-American community and Hispanic community for years. But right now, they're really trying to legitimize it and make excuses for those who are being arrested and prosecuted, not just the average American citizenship. They're going after politicians. They're going after the lawyers. They're going after judges. They're going after the press with lawsuits. So we really have to stand up, like you said, go to the polls. You know, we have to protest to bring attention to this and put pressure on this administration, put pressure on those who are in political office who don't speak up against what this administration is trying to do, bring back a climate of intimidation, where we've been trying to eliminate for years, you know, through the civil rights movement, during the human rights movement, and even going back to the Revolutionary War. This country was founded on justice for all Americans, not just for some Americans. Even though the Constitution was written and when slavery was going on, but we are citizens now, African Americans, other people as well. So we're protected by the Constitution. We have a right, we have justice in this country, and we're not going to be going backwards. And not any American should be going backwards, and their rights being taken away by those who, for whatever reason, racism or for economic reasons, want to deny people their equal rights, want to incarcerate them and harass people, trying to stand up for their rights. Put them through

0: torture and put them through all type of problems, you know, economically by losing their jobs, being fired just because they're speaking out. Okay, thank you very much, Reverend Sharp. Let me speak.
1: I think one of the things that's important about that is that the things that we see as temporary, I think that it becomes more permanent than we want to say, or at least long-lasting. The laws that Trump is putting in now and that the Supreme Court is canonizing will take time to turn around congressional action law, which is why it's important that we vote in these midterm elections. Because if we don't, if the cement dries on a lot of these decisions, this will last for two or three generations. So this is not about tomorrow's news or something on a website. We're talking about a permanence here that my grandson will have to live under. And I think you hit it right on the head. Thank you for your call, Demetrius. Let me go to Tommy in Chicago, Illinois. Tommy, you're keeping it real with Al Sharpton.
2: A pleasant afternoon to you, Reverend Sharpton, and especially to your listening audience. Don't you just find it just absolutely outstanding that on this 250-year celebration of the independence of this country, that one individual made more money than anybody in the country? It's not funny. The most important part is the fact that here we are, calendar days running down, and I keep saying over and over and over and over, you know, I was blessed the day you asked me what were you doing and know what you're talking about, to the day I heard individuals saying there wasn't a need for you anymore, to all the stuff that you put out about the Koch brothers, all the stuff that you put out about redistricting, all the times you came to a microphone and said, the vote is important. We may have differences. We can go down every kind of rabbit hole you want to go down. But this right here is going to affect us. This right here is going to change things. And look where we are, Rev. So how can we walk around here now and not be as energized as they were for the for New York winning of the championship? The excitement of the FIFA games. I mean, it seems like everything this man gets involved in, as soon as he gets involved, what does America do? Lose. So at what point, Rev, do we stop and recognize and understand and just accept the truth of the matter and thank God for individuals like yourself? Thank God for Mr. Johnson and bless his family and the Leakes family. And you cannot leave out Minister Farrakhan. I mean, different administrations, same belief. Why do you have to keep going on and on and on? You know, Rev, when I get this appointment now, you know what I do? I get in my car as I close. I wait till I get to Stony Island Avenue. I lived on this side of town all of my life. I drive down Stony Island Avenue, and then I put in the tape, Rev. And you know what that tape says?
1: What does it say?
2: That tape is Reverend Jackson in his inaugural speech, saying that he understood. Well, Rev, I don't understand. But the one thing he pointed out in your run, we are somebody. How long do you have to keep saying that? Well, could you imagine how much money you would have if you got money for every time you said that? Have a blessed one, man. I know I might be rambling, Rev.
1: But
2: at this point right now, reality is a month.
1: We'll take a break. Be right back. Keeping it real. Shopton. Be right back. Keeping it real.
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4: It's Sybil Wilkes with what we need to know. A political crisis is unfolding in New England. High-profile Democrats are rapidly distancing themselves from the main Senate candidate, Graham Plattner, following a sexual assault allegation. A report from Politico reveals a woman has accused Plattner of forcing her to have sex 5 years ago, despite her repeated objections. Progressive lawmakers, including Congressman Ro Khanna and Senator Ruben Gallego, officially withdrew their endorsement, with Khanna demanding Plattner exit the race entirely. Plattner denied the claim, but he's stepping back to reflect on his candidacy amid the ongoing questions, including a covered-up Nazi-style tattoo and past domestic abuse allegations. Overseas, a catastrophic infrastructure collapse plunged the island nation of Cuba into total darkness. Their national electric grid completely failed, leaving nearly 10 million people without power. Local operators in Cuba cite a deeply degraded power infrastructure compounded by the strict U.S. oil blockade that choked off critical fuel supplies. A life-threatening flash flood warning is active for over 60 million people along the Northeast and Mid-Atlantic. Torrential downpours, up to 2 to 3 inches of rain per hour through the night, prompting federal forecasters to issue an urgent level 3 flash flood risk for New York City, Long Island, and coastal New England. And finally, guests at Taylor Swift and Travis Kelce's star-studded July 4th wedding celebration did not leave the extravaganza empty-handed. Attendees walked away with ultra-luxurious keepsakes and high-end raffle items, including custom Cartier wristwatches, designer handbags, and the ultimate grand prize, a pristine vintage 1970 Chevrolet Chevelle matching the exact model, the power couple drove on their very first date. Aww. To subscribe to my free daily newsletter, please visit SybilWilkes.com. For all the news 24/7, go to News1.com. I'm Sybil Wilkes. 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

0: your host, Reverend Al Sharpton, and we're back. 1-877-532-5797. 1-877-532-5797. I think that sometimes we are unmindful of the fact that we're not talking about a card game at a local social club. You won one game, another guy wins another, or playing checkers or playing chess. We're talking about raw power. And people will do some of the most ruthless, unimaginable things to acquire and maintain power. And I think that that is why those of us that choose to fight the powers that be know that we do it at great risk physically. Some have been killed, wounded physically. I've been stabbed leading the march. Legally, they will come after you, even with bogus charges, if nothing else, to break you from having to pay to defend yourself, and sometimes succeed in just ruining you. But at the same time, without those risks and without those unfortunate things you must face, you will never be able to alter the positions of power and therefore get any form of liberation, freedom, or even equality for our people. So I guess at some point, I'd put it this way, you have to choose what you can tolerate. Can you tolerate the attacks, even from your own, more than you can tolerate staying in a position that's less than equal and fair? And some of us say, I'd rather go down fighting than to live silently and humbly, obediently, bound to the forces that not only has dehumanized us, but our parents, our grandparents, our great-grandparents. I often talk about how I went to Edgefield, South Carolina, and visited the plantation that an archivist had found and told the New York Daily News, who told me of the Sharpton plantation, where my great-grandfather, Coleman Sharpton, was a slave. They had the actual ownership papers that they had retrieved from the county clerk's office going back to, I believe it was 1852, and then on and on to my grandfather and my father. And as I walked around that plantation, my great-grandfather was a slave, Edgefield, South Carolina, sold later to Florida, where my grandfather was born, and I met him before my father left in Wabasso, Florida, not far from Vero Beach. They dehumanized them. Sometimes we get caught up in the rhetoric and the noise, but we talking about our great-grandparents, our grandparents. My great-granddaddy was a slave. I've been there where he was enslaved. He was named after his owner, Alexander Sharpton. That's why my name is Al Sharpton. So I would rather fight to break that dehumanization that my family was subjected to, my bloodline. Let's know my people and then other people. I'd rather fight it, even if it puts me, and it has, in very uncomfortable positions, because I cannot be comfortable with that dehumanization continuing. That's my choice. Others have to make theirs. Some people are fine. I'm just going to go along to get along. I don't want to be equal. I don't want to be free. I ain't causing no trouble. I'm going to live as cool and calm as I can, drop dead. It won't mean anything to anybody that you came this way. Who cares if you lived a comfortable life? Even your loved ones won't care. I say very often, you that have gone to a lot of our rallies or heard me speak, I say often, there is nothing more difficult and challenging as a minister than to preach the funeral of an irrelevant Negro. That's a hard job. They ask you to come, stand up over the body, family sitting in the front row weeping and crying, and we supposed to make up a life for you that you never lived. I mean, think about it. You got you a nice house. Well, they put your house on sale. It'll be somebody else's house in a minute. You had a nice car. Your family ride all over town, change the registration when they get ready. The only thing that'll matter 2 minutes after you die is what you've done for more than for yourself. If some child could say they taught me something, they made me understand things. Some community group, I don't care if it's the local social club, said they were involved in helping reshape the neighborhood. Live where your life means more than just your individual comfort. Otherwise, tell your family, don't call me to do your funeral, because I'm tired of getting up lying over people. Oh, won't we miss them? No, we won't. They weren't involved in nothing. How are we going to miss who never was present? Some folks shouldn't even have a funeral. Some folks go straight from the hospital or wherever they pass to the cemetery. Because what we going to say? It sounds funny or it sounds cold or something, but I am no longer participating in mockeries of trying to make people's lives what they want. Because you preach your funeral, you write your obituary in what you do every day in your life. And take it from me, you're going to be dead a lot longer than you're going to be alive. And if you've forgotten, it's because you didn't do anything worthy of being remembered. That's why this March, August 28th means something. You would want your great-grandchildren to say, you know, Trump and them tried to take all our voting rights back and all that, but my grandmama went to Washington and joined thousands of others in standing up to it. Here's a picture. My grandmama, my granddaddy stood up. He may not have been on the stage, but he was there. When they call a roll, he was in attendance. If I were to ask you, who was the richest black in your town in 1920? Nobody knows, nobody cares. But they remember W.B. Du Bois in the 20s and Marcus Garvey because they made a difference. So you got a choice. You can live a life of meaninglessness or you can do some things, just two or three, that shows you didn't waste your time and God's time for the life he gave you. Take a break. I'm going to open up the phones. We'll be right back. Keeping it real. Shopton. Right after this. Keeping it real.
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0: 1-877-532-5797. 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And I see Renee Mickens on the message board. Good afternoon, Reverend Shopton and Nan family. Well, good afternoon, Renee. Evangelist Ramsey, one of our great activists, says, good afternoon, Reverend Shopton and Nan family. It's another day the Lord has made, and I'm so glad to be in it one more time. Be well, stay empowered, and keep keeping it real. Bruce Turner saying, Tellerico better get his campaign if he wants our vote. Get excited. I guess he's saying to get us excited, Bruce Turner. I'm reading Tellerico has got the endorsement of some of the papers that have never endorsed a Democrat, but he needs to get the black community excited. And I have two members of our national board, pastors, big churches in Texas, tell me that he is not doing that. And I think that is something that is very, very, very mistaken on his part. Because he can beat this guy, but he has got to broaden his base. Shannon is saying Bernie Sanders has said that Graham Platner should drop out of the Senate race. Okay. I did see that. Reverend Shopton, Evangelist Ramsey's back. So I just to ask question, are there any captains for Brooklyn? Are they selected? All you got to do is call the 1-877-626-4651. 1-877-626-4651. And tell them that you want to help. Everybody knows you, Evangelist Ramsey, be one of the Brooklyn captains. We need some. So just tell them you call, talk to me on the air. And thank you for wanting to be involved at the level that you can. Let me go to the phones. Ray in Cincinnati, Ohio. Ray, you're keeping it real with Al Shopton on Tell It Tuesday.
1: Yes, sir. Thanks for taking my call, Rev. Rev, a couple of things. First of all, when it comes to Trump, I actually think he's a jinx. Now, the Knicks have won 13 games in a row. He goes to the game, they lose. The following game, he's not there, and they win the title. He gets involved in the World Cup, gets this guy back on the field, and they lose. They're out. And he gets in the presidency and he starts a war. I actually think the guy's jinxed. Now, for these black maggots that think he's the best thing since a gold Cadillac, let me say to them that what they have, everything that they've got, it could be a car, it could be a house, insurance, it could be a watch, anything that they have, they owe it to the people that came before them, generations of their blood, sweat, tears, death, you know. Yes, if I have a chance to ask Clarence Thomas, I would ask him, I said, how do you think you got to be a Supreme Court justice? You think just by your skill alone? It was the people that fought and died long before you came. And so that's what I want to ask him. But Rev, let me say this, is that I was watching Meet the Press Sunday. And they had this historian, she came on, and she was talking about how the civil rights and the voting rights, how that all got started. It was a nice interview.
0: Who is this now?
1: It was a historian, the lady historian. You guys only have a couple on MS now.
0: Okay.
1: And I forgot her. What you say?
0: I said, okay, go ahead.
1: Yeah, it was a white lady. She was a historian. She's, you know, and she was just talking about how the civil rights of the 60s and the voting rights came along. It was interesting, you know. And so, you know, I just asked these MAGA folks, you got to where you are because not for Donald Trump. but for the people who came before you, and this is how you thank them, by voting for a man over 70 million. And over 70 million, I'm sure, Rev, they're not all MAGA, but because they support Donald Trump. That's the sad part about it. They could be your neighbor. They could be your coworker. They could be your banker. They could be your doctor. But they support a man who don't like you, who don't like people who look like you or me. You know, and I'll leave you with this, Riff. This Graham guy that Bernie Sanders wants out, the difference between the Republicans and the Democrats is the Republicans will embrace a guy like that. They will hold him up to high standards and vote for him. And the Democrats want you out of office. But I hope people realize that this guy was, the poll saying that he had a good shot of winning. But for the people who voted for him, understand the message. The message is that we got to get Susan Collins out of office, no matter what it takes. Now, even if you don't, even if he drops out, support the candidate that the Democrats put up. You may like him, but don't not vote for him because he's gone. You know, the message is we need that seat, and that's the only message that the Democrats should put out there. All right, thanks, Red.
0: Yeah, I think James Thomas is right saying that he thinks you're talking about Doris Kearns Goodwin.
1: Yeah.
0: That's the historian. She also did a fireside chat with me at Nan's convention this year. Her husband, she's one of the great historians, Pulitzer Prize winning historian. And her husband was one of the top aides to Dr. King and helped draft the Voting Rights Act in the 60s. That's why I had her at the convention. And she sold her book at the convention. I think she sold several hundred books and autographed them. And she tells the history straight that the civil rights movement launched the women's rights movement, every other movement that came in the last half of the 20th century. She told it right, and I think that we need to be very clear about that. Thank you for your call, 1-877-532-5797, 1-877-532-5797. And I also want people to know that there is absolutely no equivocation about anybody that tells the truth about the history of struggle in this country. And I think that it is extremely important. And I think that it is something inexcusable that we are not advocating our history. And it is imperative that we do that. You know, I don't understand why we are adverse to making sure our children and their children know their history, so it gives them a sense of value and a sense of worth. Because if they knew their history, they would have more self-esteem and self-appreciation. But if you think you're nothing, coming from nothing, it's easy for people to manipulate your behavior to be that of seemingly nothing. So I hope people really take heed to what Ray was talking about and quoting Doris, because Doris Kearns Goodwin is a noted historian, and she's white. And she's saying, wait a minute, this all started with their sacrifice. And what bothers me is some of us are the children or grandchildren of those that generation and not fighting. Guy stopped me in the street yesterday. It was yesterday or Monday. And said, Rev Al, I've never been a big fan of yours. This is a brother. He says, but I couldn't understand why nobody was having us go to Washington and show the numbers that we want to show that we're against this stuff they're doing with redistricting, and we're against this stuff they're doing with ending DEI. He says, and you the only one call the march, so I'm going. I said, well, you ain't going for me. You ain't got to like me. You going for you. Because I'm going for me, and I don't even know you to like you or dislike you. So we need to get all that personality out of it. I don't care who calls the march. If it is right, we need to show our strength. Marching doesn't solve problems. It exposes a problem. And it means you can't ignore a problem. But if you don't expose it, nobody gonna take seriously something you have not seriously shown them. They ain't gonna wake up one morning and say, let's be nice to Negroes. You have to show physically. That's what marching for. People talk about marching don't change nothing. No, it's not designed to change nothing. You should stop saying that so people won't know how ignorant of the facts you are. Marching is designed to expose something so that those in power has to address it and get to a solution. But without the exposure, nobody gonna just jump up and volunteer. They changed the districting in this country, sanctioned by the Supreme Court. I can tell you, as one that's been in and out of Washington for half a century now, dealt with three or four presidents, the first thing they did when the decision come down is say, let's see what the reaction is going to be in the black community. That's why we call the march. And I think that it is absolutely ludicrous to think that MAGA and them can march, but we shouldn't. And I think that it is absolutely, absolutely outrageous for us to do this in huge numbers. And I think that we need to really, really make that statement. And I support others that make statements. They had a march in Montgomery. Our executive vice president, senior vice president, Ebony Riley, was there to speak. Our Mississippi people was there. But the Washington rally, we call Martin the Third Nine. We want you there. Let's take a break. Be right there. Keeping it real. Shopton. Be right back.

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1: It's Sybil Wilkes with what we need to know. NATO leaders are gathering in Turkey today for a high-stakes summit in Ankara. Amid the ongoing Russian-Ukraine war, President Trump is scheduled to meet Wednesday with Ukrainian President Volodymyr Zelensky. Ukraine's capital, Kyiv, came under a deadly Russian attack early Monday morning as massive explosions lit up the sky with ballistic missiles and drones hammering parts of the city, killing at least 19 people there and 8 others in surrounding regions. That fragile peace framework is fracturing in the Persian Gulf. Iranian forces fired at least 2 missiles at commercial vessels moving through the strategic Strait of Hormuz Monday night. The strikes directly jeopardized the memorandum of understanding signed less than 3 weeks ago and followed the expiration of a critical 1-week temporary arrangement between Washington and Tehran. The CDC is monitoring cyclosporiasis outbreaks across at least 18 states. The hardest hit areas are Michigan, New York, Texas, and Illinois, and additional cases are reported throughout many of the U.S. states. The infection is caused by the cyclospora parasite, which can cause explosive watery diarrhea and is typically spread through contaminated raw fresh produce. Because many people recover without testing or medical care, the actual number of illnesses is likely much higher. Finally, a tough night on the soccer pitch ended U.S. World Cup dreams Monday night. The U.S. men's national team saw its campaign crushed in a dominant 4-1 round of 16 lost to Belgium in Seattle, as well as Spain eliminated Portugal with a dramatic 1-0 victory in Dallas, officially marking the end of 41-year-old Cristiano Ronaldo's legendary World Cup career. But hats off to the U.S. player who scored the lone goal against Belgium Monday night, Malik Tillman. To subscribe to my free daily newsletter, please visit SybilWilkes.com. For all the news 24/7, go to News1.com. I'm Sybil Wilkes. 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
2: Uh-huh. Keeping it real. It's XL Friday with the world's civil rights leader, the Reverend Al Sharpton.

know what time it is. It's Al Sharpton's time. And for the next 3 hours, it's time to put aside all pretenses, deception, denial, or fronting. The time has come to keep it real on Keeping It Real with Reverend Al Sharpton.

He joined the attorney, the infamous, amazing civil rights champion for justice, our very own Benjamin Crump. And they are standing uptown at the House of Justice with the family of Nolan Wells. Many of us have been glued to this story, this tragedy of this as attorney Benjamin Crump has joined the investigation into the death of Nolan Wells. And they are the family of Nolan Wells have joined attorney Benjamin Crump and Reverend Al Sharpton at the House of Justice in Harlem as they are calling for an investigation, obviously, to what happened when this 18-year-old disappeared during a 4th of July outing with friends and was found dead 2 days later after an extensive search involving multiple agencies. Well, the Wells family wants answers about why he was left on the island. It does not, they don't accept, of course, that his death was simply an accidental drowning. And so the official cause remains pending the autopsy and the toxicology results. But attorney Benjamin Crump has joined the investigation and has asked to launch an independent investigation as he plans to do this, and also a separate autopsy in Washington, D.C., while authorities continue to, of course, seek witnesses and photos and videos from Horn Island and try to really piece together what actually happened to this young man, 18 years old, Nolan Wells. So his family is with Reverend Sharpton and attorney Benjamin Crump at the House of Justice. And we are going to hear from Rev momentarily. Those of you who are tuning in via live stream are watching that live press conference as it's happening right now. And Reverend Sharpton will be joining us momentarily. We've got a lot to talk about and certainly want to hear from you. We want to talk about, obviously, in other news and everything that's been happening throughout the week and going on around us. We want to talk about and certainly want to lift that up on Keeping It Real. We just ask, of course, that you just do that one thing. You call in and you want to talk to Rev. You want to talk to Dom. You want to talk about what's on your mind and you want to exhale with us. We just ask that you keep it real. We got to stop spreading misinformation. We got to stop being conduits of those that are just spreading nonsense and ignorance. It's time for us to step up in this moment. So you call in today, you exhale, you get it off your chest, but keep it real. Keep it real with each other. Keep it real with yourself. We owe that to each other. And in this moment, we've got to really come, as the young people say, we got to come correct with it. So we got to come correct in this moment. And whether we are, you know, really trying to grapple our minds around what actually happened to this young man, Nolan Wells, or we are talking about or want to deal with what's going on with y'all's president, Trump. He's refusing to sign this bipartisan housing affordability bill. Want to talk about that. Want to talk about how, you know, in terms of how we were dealing with the aftermath of celebrating, and if you want to talk about celebrating it, call it a celebration, but dealing with the country turning 250 years old and dealing with, of course, how we've been hearing the eruption of violence, violence amongst each other happening all over the country, really does paint a picture. And I think that we are mature enough, those that are listening on Keeping It Real, to really come together in this moment and talk about that, because there's a lot. There's just too much. It seems like every day we wake up and we are dealing with, OK, here we go. Another situation, another issue. Now we're dealing with, you know, the fact that this boy in Mississippi, something could have really happened to him. And they are trying to just brush it under the rug. We can't allow that to happen. We've got to stand up and we've got to be vigilant in this moment. We're also planning to go to Washington, D.C., and I know many of you all have been hearing about Rev talk about it and hearing about it in your respective spaces in your community. But we're heading to Washington, D.C. on August 28th and want to also talk about that. And people are talking about, you know, how we're enraged in this moment and really dealing with how we can come together and really strategize. Well, what's the action plan? What we

going to do? What's the Democrats going to do to really grapple with the fact that, you know, we have got to deal with where our power stands in this country and where we stand on economics and politics? And that's, you know, that on the on that retrospect. And then we've got to deal with what's going on in our communities and how we want certain bills to be passed and we want things to happen and move. But there are other things that are trying to hold us back. There are people that are in office that are trying to erase and eradicate a lot of the progress that we've made as a people in this country. The very same people whose ancestors built this country. And yet we are still dealing with having to be discriminated upon and dealing with how hatred and politics have really tried to deter us and push us back from making extensive progress into the future that we know we need. And so there's a lot that we are dealing with on all across the board, but we definitely know that if we're talking about this conversation, it really is much bigger. If we're talking about the housing bill and whether government can still function when major legislation obviously becomes leverage for unrelated political rights, if we're talking about that. And the fact that if we really want to get into it, how housing affordability has really become a major civil rights issue of today. And it's not just any issue, but it's become one of the most defining economic crisis that we are dealing with in America. And so millions of people, we're working full time. We still can't afford rent. There are young professionals that are being delayed to retain home ownership. There are seniors who are living on fixed income that are struggling with rising housing costs, and families who are making decent salaries are finding themselves priced completely out of neighborhoods where they grew up. And so when Congress, particularly a divided Congress, right, is actually able to negotiate bipartisan legislation, and you know, that's relatively rare in today's political environment, but now President Trump is saying he doesn't want to sign the housing package because he wants Congress to first pass the Save America Act dealing with election laws. And that raises an important constitutional and also political question. And should unrelated legislation actually be held hostage to force action on another issue? I think that presidents have always use this leverage, and I think we need to talk about it. So everyday Americans, here we are waiting on solutions on housing. We're waiting on solutions on student debt. We care about what's going on with healthcare or the infrastructure, and we're wondering whether political strategy is coming before public service. Well, guess what? We're seeing the ramifications of what it means to actually do that. And so here we are, keeping it real. Exhaling on this Friday, taking your calls, 1-877-532-5797, 1-877-532-5797. We'll be back with more of Keeping It Real with Sharpton. We'll be right back.

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1: It's Sybil Wilkes with what we need to know. Dramatic happenings in a Utah courtroom on Thursday. The romantic partner of Charlie Kirk's accused killer, Tyler Robinson, took the stand. In a recorded police interview played for the court, Lance Twiggs revealed that Robinson returned to their apartment crying and admitted that he wished he had not done it. A state investigator also presented text messages where Robinson confessed to the shooting and begged Twiggs to delete the evidence. The judge will soon determine if there's enough evidence to proceed to a criminal trial. On Capitol Hill, a wall of silence surrounds the health of veteran Kentucky Senator Mitch McConnell. When questioned by reporters on Air Force One, the president downplayed the situation, stating he has absolutely no idea how McConnell is doing. This remark follows weeks of silence after McConnell was found unconscious after a suspected heart attack in June. Kentucky Governor Andy Beshear formally requested a health update, even as several GOP lawmakers claim they've spoken with McConnell recently. In Mississippi, a grieving community is searching for answers after the body of 18-year-old Nolan Wells was recovered. The former college football player disappeared during a 4th of July holiday boating trip, triggering a massive multi-agency rescue effort. Now, the noted civil rights attorney, Ben Crump, has joined the family as they demand an investigation into his tragic death. That included a press conference held in New York today. Finally, American tennis star Coco Gauff was eliminated from Wimbledon Thursday morning. The seventh-ranked powerhouse fell in a heartbreaking three-set semifinal battle to Carolina Mukova at the All England Club, dropping the final set in a dramatic high-stakes tiebreaker match. To subscribe to my free daily newsletter, please visit SybilWilkes.com. For all the news 24/7, go to News1.com. I'm Sybil Wilkes. 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

0: I'm Dominique Sharpton, just sitting in for the Rev now. Rev is going to be joining us momentarily. He was at the House of Justice in Harlem with Attorney Benjamin Crump and the family of Nolan Wells, the young teenager whose body was found over the 4th of July weekend in Mississippi. And the family wants answers. They want another investigation. Attorney Benjamin Crump is calling on an independent investigation, as well as calling for another autopsy to be performed on the body. They want to know what happened to Nolan. What happened to Nolan Wells? And it is Exhale Friday, so we are taking your calls. You can call in and let it out with us today on Keeping It Real. Call us at 1-877-532-5797. 1-877-532-5797. And you know, this story, the Nolan Wells story, it really deserves, in my opinion, a real careful discussion, because you know, the facts are still developing, right? And so whether a young black man or person, you know, dies under unusual circumstances, the family often asks, you know, the question. And we want to know, too, you know, did we get the whole story? And throughout history, there have been just too many cases where families were, you know, initially told one thing, one version of events, and, you know, later investigations uncover additional facts. And so that history, you know, has created understandable distrust. And so Attorney Benjamin Crump has joined the team. He has joined the family and has become really one of the nation's most recognizable civil rights attorneys, precisely because families want independent investigations. They want to know what happened to their loved ones. They want someone to care and to take consideration into the fact that that we matter, our lives matter. And, you know, so we are certainly really, really involved in wanting to know, you know, these facts as they continue to be uncovered, as Attorney Benjamin Crump and the family have continued to, you know, call for this special investigation and what actually is uncovered by this action and this call to action. And so they are announcing their efforts at the House of Justice with Reverend Sharpton. And Reverend Sharpton has always, you know, been steadfast in standing with families as they're calling for justice, and families who, you know, who really want answers about what happened to their loved ones. And we deserve that. And so, you know, we are extending our heartfelt prayers to the family of Nolan Wells as they continue to remain steadfast and strong and really going through these motions and finding out what actually happened to young Nolan. We're taking your calls and certainly want to hear from you as it's Exhale Friday. I want to say good afternoon as well to those on the message board who are tuned in, listening to us on nationalactionnetwork.net via live stream. Good afternoon to you and happy Exhale Friday. Let's get it out. Let's get it out. Let's get it out. 1-877-532-5797. Let's go. I don't know what's going on with the message board. I don't know what's going on. Y'all got some callers for me? Talk to me. Listening from Buffalo. Well, hello. Good afternoon to you, Thelma, on the message board. I see you. And Susan, listening from Louisiana. Good afternoon to you. While we got you there, want y'all to also just be in tune to what's happening. As we know, we are preparing to go to Washington, D.C., all over the country. We are organizing buses and caravans and communities to go to the March on Washington on Friday, August the 28th, in Washington, D.C. We've been having a lot of strategy calls, and a lot of people are excited to get on board and get on a bus and to join us in Washington, D.C. as we really want to just advocate and really amplify our advocacy as it relates to all of the things that we know we deserve and are fighting for across this country, from voting rights to having the necessary conversations about economic justice and how jobs and everything that goes along with it in this political structure and this political climate that is working against us, and we want to also amplify what's working for us. And that is the coalition and unification of our people. We come together from all walks of life. We come together with different interests. We come together with different faiths. We come together with different ethnicities. But we come together, you know, understanding that we are all dealing with, you know, making sure that we all have access and opportunity to thrive, to succeed, and to, of course, amplify the best quality of life that we can in this country. And we all deserve that. And so we're coming together to amplify our issues and amplify our voice. And we know that our voice as a collective is stronger and more powerful. So we invite you all to join us. If you have not gotten the information for Washington, D.C., the March on Washington, make sure you go to the website and make sure you get the information and spread the word. NationalActionNetwork.net. You can start right there. All right. We ready to exhale. I still don't see who's going on my call screen. Can somebody help me here, Jay? Or somebody help me, please? Okay. It's Exhale Friday. And as we are saying, talking about, as Reverend Sharpton will soon be joining us to talk, to tell us about what's going on with Nolan Wells. And as the family is in town, today in New York, really trying to, meet with the coalition and Attorney Benjamin Crump really leading that helm, for this private, investigation to continue to find out, and uncover what actually happened, with this young man. And, you know, and we need to have these necessary conversations, even with, amongst our young people. You know, I am a mom of a young black male, and, you know, having to have these conversations to keep our children safe, to keep our families connected, you know, it's very important. And so I know that, you know, this unfortunate tragedy has stirred up a lot of emotions, especially in those who have children like myself. Because you just never want to get that call. Like, you never want to be on the receiving end and finding out that something tragic happened to your child, to your loved baby. And it's a travesty to continue to have to see, and then to have it unfold in the public eye, I think is a tremendous burden as well. And so lifting up the family and so many families who've had to endure, these, tragedies as well and had to endure this pain, we definitely reach out to you as well, and the family of Nolan. I see Pam holding on from Chicago. Thank you for updating. We live and we exhaling. So Pam from Chicago, line three, you're keeping it real. Good afternoon. Hello, hello. Pam.
1: Hi, Dominique, can you hear me? I'm here.
0: Hi.
1: Hi, how good are afternoon. You?
0: I'm all right.
1: Good to hear you. Good afternoon. I want to exhale on a lot, but I know time is of the essence. First, let me just state this, Dominique. I want to go back a few news stories. Let me just say this to Ms. Winfrey. I don't want to hear you talk about Whitney Houston. What I want to hear her comment on is Dr. Oz, Dr. Phil, who are avid MAGA supporters and supporters of this adjudicated sexual abuser, allegations against him of child rape. I want to hear her talk about that. I want to hear her talk about her spiritual guru, what is Deepak Chopra, is in the Epstein files responding to a videotape subject, videotape terror, saying that he's interested in seeing that. So that's what Ms. Winfrey can comment on.
0: Pam, what did she say about Whitney? What happened? I mean, I don't know if I missed that or.
1: Oh, sure. Well, go back and take a look at that, Dominique. Her comments were that Whitney, I think, appeared on her show, one of the last appearances of Whitney Houston. And she said that Whitney was high or under the influence, which however you want to put it, and because Whitney had a stumble and fell on her stage. So Oprah Winfrey was at a, I guess, a conference or some type of media event. I don't know if she was getting an award in Cannes. And I don't know if that was a film festival or just a special event. Mm-hmm. So she was being interviewed and said that. Mm-hmm. So that was just, I just wanted to get that one piece out there. But
0: all right,
1: Dominique, can I hold for one moment?
0: Yeah, I want to say hold on because I hear this music. We're going to take a break. We exhale in on Keeping It Real. Dominique Sharpton sitting in for Rev, taking your calls. 1-877-532-5797. We'll be back with more of Keeping It Real with Sharpton. We'll be right back.
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0: Keeping it real. Dominique Sharpton here, sitting in for Reverend Al, taking your calls on this Exhale Friday. You can join in on the conversation today. Keep it real. But call us 1-877-532-5797. 1-877-532-5797. Reverend Sharpton will be joining us momentarily as he was live at the House of Justice with Attorney Benjamin Crump and the family of Nolan Wells, the young man, 18 years old, whose body was found in Mississippi over the July 4th holiday weekend. The family want to know what is going on, what happened to Nolan. And so they have retained Attorney Benjamin Crump, and he has called for a private investigation and another autopsy on the body, and they want answers. And Attorney Benjamin Crump has brought the family to New York and brought them to the House of Justice, where they are live speaking up about what their call to action is, and standing, of course, with the preeminent civil rights leader of our time, Reverend Al Sharpton. And so we'll be joined by Rev momentarily. He's going to give us an update live from what happened at the House of Justice this morning. But we're exhaling and want to hear from you. And before the break, I was exhaling with Pam. Pam was listening to us and holding on. Pam, I believe you're from Chicago. Are you still with us?
1: Yes, I'm still here, Dominique.
0: All right.
1: Thank you.
0: Mm-hmm.
1: Thanks for holding me over. I appreciate you. So also, I know that was just a small piece, but the family did, they refuted everything that was said about Whitney at that event. Next, let's move on to the business at hand. Dominique, that's why I'm always asking us, are we supporting our black organizations? Are we supporting NAN, PUSH, Urban League, all of the churches that are doing the work? Dominique, we are at war. And the war has been declared by Stephen Miller, Bannon, and this wannabe Hitler that's in the White House. It has been declared, and they are trying to execute a plan to destroy us. So what is our defense? Because I see right here on the front line is a Reverend Sharpton, you know, PUSH. So are we putting our money and supporting the organizations? We can afford the memberships. Our billionaires and millionaires. Are you putting money into our organizations that are doing the fight? We have black voting mobilization. A summer, I think it's the Freedom of Summer, or
0: Freedom Summer.
1: The march coming up, Freedom Summer.
0: Mm-hmm.
1: Are we mobilizing to help? I can't be at those events, but you know what? I can send my dollars, and I can do whatever I can, Dominique, to make phone calls. Do you think the Wells family woke up thinking that they would need the services of a Ben Crump?
0: That's right.
1: And Reverend Sharpton?
0: That's right.
1: People, we have got to wake up, and we have got to make sure we are there. And condolences to the Wells family. But also, I'm going to go to Carmela Anthony, I think was his name, in Texas.
0: Yes.
1: Somebody instructed them not to go to Reverend Sharpton. We need to find out who was that. They told them specifically not to go to Reverend Sharpton for help. And we cannot have that. We have to protect our black children and our elderly. Because when we take care of those age ranges, Dominique, everybody else in between is okay.
0: So we have to get mad, get organized.
1: We have to come out and vote. I'm not trying to win Trump's voters over or those. Let's go out and get those, 85, 89 million who didn't vote.
0: That's right.
1: Let's go out, organize, use our money and our resources. I'm convinced that we're going to come together collectively on this. Some of us are on the other side. Let them be. But I'm a fighter, Dominique. Our ancestors, I am my ancestors, and they were fighters. To the death. Where are we? What are we going to do? How are we going to stand up for future generations? Thank you, Dominique.
0: That's right. Thank you, Pam. Thank you for keeping it real and exhaling with us. That was certainly an exhale, and I felt it. I felt it all the way in New York. Thank you so much, dear sister, for raising that alarm and for keeping it real. I want to go to Dr. Don. Don is in the house from New Orleans. Don, you're keeping it real. Good afternoon.
2: Hey, very good afternoon, Dominique Sharpton. How you doing?
0: All right. How you doing?
2: All right. I want to just send condolences out to the Wells family, Nolan Wells out of Mississippi, on the recovery of his body. His soul is in good hands. But, you know, have you heard of the young man from Illinois who drove the friends to Michigan for the Electric Forest Festival in Michigan?
0: Yes, Rockberry.
2: Michigan. Derrod Jackson, 28-year-old man. They said committed suicide. He had an altercation with one of his friends we go with, and he come up dead, you know. And they said he committed suicide. He left his cell phone and wallet. Now, you know black people ain't going to leave their cell phone.
0: Nowhere. Sounds a little strange to me.
2: Yeah. And they come there, and they already classified it as suicide.
0: As a suicide.
2: Yeah, and that leads to my a bigger issue that we have as a black community is when black people come up missing or missing report or missing person report is filed, and how the lackluster response by media, especially national media, if you will, there's such a thing today with so much technology we have, but right. with national media. And I guess corporate media, like that lady's mother on NBC, I think it's Susan Guthrie.
0: Yes,
2: her mother still missing, I believe.
0: Well, we don't know. They stopped covering it, right? So it's like we don't know what happened because they just stopped talking about it, right? And that's
2: exactly.
0: Like you said, the power of the media. They just stopped talking about it. So what actually happened? Was the mom found? What happened to that? You're right.
2: You're right. So we have a very think about it. But black people, when black women or black children come up missing, they usually classify them and say, oh, they are the children or teenagers, oh, they runaways, you know, or they have experience with foster care. But there are national organizations who try to close the gap. You know, 40% of the missing person are black people, and we represent about 15% of the population. 40% of black missing people are black.
0: Wow.
2: Men, women, and children. And so we have a serious issue. The spirit leads us to a bigger issue when we talk about the Nolan Wells and the Gerard Jacksons. And by the way, they found an infant child at that festival.
0: Mm-hmm.
2: Yeah. So we have a very... I am my brother's keeper. Mm-hmm. I am my brother's keeper. Check on your family and... Get rid of those arguments, those petty arguments that I ain't spoke to my daddy, my mama, my brother, my sister, my neighbor over a petty argument.
0: Mm-hmm.
2: You know, we got to look out for each other. And that's the bottom line. We have to check on your elders, check on your neighbors.
0: That's right.
2: And that's the blessing of our community is that nosy neighbor.
0: That's right. You know, it's interesting.
2: Yes,
0: thank
2: ma'am.
0: You too, Don. That's very interesting. You know, I was talking the other week with an old friend, and we've been friends over 20 years. Now, y'all know I ain't that old, so that's quite a lot of my life,
2: yeah.
0: right?
2: 5 years old.
0: And so, yeah, we talking. This friend gonna mention, she like, oh, you know, I was mad at you. I've been holding this grudge against you. And I said, well, what happened? You know, I don't even remember, but I'm telling you, like, you really made me mad. You don't even know what you mad about. You just holding a grudge on me for the last how many years, and you don't even remember why. We've got to really come to understanding, we're emotional people. We're starting to really see the ramifications of the pettiness that be going on with us sometimes. And I just want to address that, Dom, because you brought something up and I'm just like, let it go. Like you said, call your people up, call the seniors in your lives, call people. You just don't know what people are dealing with, what they're going through. And you up here holding grudges and stuff. You don't even know what you're holding a grudge for. You don't even know and remember why you're mad at that person. So let it go. You know, life is short. And we're thinking about what happened with Nolan Wells and all. Like, you don't even know. It could be you that gets that call the next time. Unfortunately, that's the life and the time that we're living in. And we don't want that to keep happening. Reach out to your people. Talk to them. Hug your loved ones. It's, you know, we need that in this time. And really speaking to that, you know, and I feel like, unfortunately, I feel like y'all's president wasn't hugged enough. And I feel like, you know, we're dealing with a lot of trauma. People are walking around with real trauma, real hatred from traumatic experiences that we just haven't been able to let go. And so I think that Don's call was a call to action as he was keeping it real. But I think that it was an underlying call to action there, because I think that we need to really face some of our challenges within ourselves sometimes. And we really need to deal with, you know, what's grappling us and some things that we're holding on to that we need to let go. And we really need to, because we need to be equipped to stand strong in this time. I think we need to be equipped to stand strong, because we need to be a vehicle for others to lean on in this moment as well. And so I feel like, you know, thank you, Don, for exhaling that for us today. Certainly I needed that. And certainly I feel like we all needed that exhale. Thank you so much. It is Exhale Friday. Dominique Sharpton, I'm sitting in for the Rev. He'll be joining us momentarily, but we're exhaling together and taking your calls. You can join in on the conversation, 1-877-532-5797. We'll be back with more of Keeping It Real with Sharpton. We'll be right back.
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25: I am here, Reverend Al, with Dr. Glenda Glover at Tennessee State University. 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
25: 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And Tennessee State was the one they shorted the most.
26: Absolutely. Well, let me know. I'm on the next plane as soon as you holler. You know, when Ben Crump called, I don't even question it. I just head to the airport and get the details on the way.
27: Live from the National Action Network corporate headquarters in New York. keeping it real. And now, America's number one civil rights leader, the Reverend Al Sharpton.
26: Keeping it real, keeping it real. I'm your host, Reverend Al Sharpton. Dominique Sharpton is sitting in for me today. I am uptown at the New House of Justice of National Action Network, where we just concluded a national press conference with the parents of this young 18-year-old football high school. He was in college, that was found drowned off of the ocean in Mississippi. And this is a story that has been floated on social media. We wanted to break it national media. And we had a lot of outlets here. The mother and father stood with Ben Crump and I as we called for a fair and impartial investigation. They being the parents, cannot trust the Mississippi legal system. Sheriff has already said there was no foul play here. How do you know that without a thorough investigation? The parents laid out how when they went to one of, he had left to go, this is on the 4th of July, to this vacant island that they go to back and forward in this particular city. And he was with three white young men. And him, they came back without him on the 4th of July and said they didn't know what happened to him. He said he wanted to stay behind. But they had his phone and his keys. When his mother and father asked where he was, they said they didn't know. They thought he was coming back later. When his mother took his tracker, that she was able to go on, Project 360, that you can track things. They said, wait a minute, his phone is on the land. So they went and to one of the young men who was with them's house and asked him about the phone. They got the phone. It was there because the tracker said it was there. He gave them the phone. Said, what about his

0: to do the funeral, which I will do. And Tyler Perry, I put him on the phone with the family. He's committed to pay for the funeral. And Spike Lee was here. He is here right now with us at the New House of Justice in Harlem for the press conference. And Colin Kaepernick's group has paid for the autopsy. So it's a great thing to see people rally around this. Again, we don't know the answer. We don't know where we'll go, Dominique, but we know we're going to stay on it. What they're saying does not make sense. And we have too much history in Mississippi to just act like one black guy, three guys go out, he comes back dead 2 days later. They didn't know nothing, but they have his phone and they have his keys. Something don't smell right there, and we're going to stay on that. So I wanted to call. Thank you for sitting in for me. I'll try to get back in studio before the show is over, but I didn't want to leave the parents. Thank you, Dominique.
1: Thank you, Rev, and thank you for always, obviously.
0: And I also announced that we'll be at the rally tomorrow. It'll be our last Saturday at Mother Amy Zion. Make sure everybody comes, give the address. And we're going to have screening. We're going to have free screening from CBS. For screening for all whatever elements you may have, I'm going to get screened. And they'll be there from 11 a.m. right after the rally to 2 in the afternoon, both Saturday and Sunday. But be at the rally. I'll be at the rally in the morning, 9 to 11. You that are not in Harlem, New York, Connecticut, New Jersey, you should be there if you're around. I give a total briefing at the rally tomorrow. And then, of course, you that are around the country can watch it live on Impact Television and as well as NationalActionNetwork.net or YouTube/NAN or on the AME Zion Network. All right, so make sure you keep announcing the rallies. I hope people are signing up for the march at NationalActionNetwork.net. If every time you think you're being quiet is all right, something like this happens, why we need an action network. All right, I'll try to get on in before we go off. Thank you, Dominique.
1: Thank you, Rev. Thank you so much. And for those who want to tune in and join Rev at the rally in the morning, Mother AME Zion Church is located at 140-6 West 137th Street in the village of Harlem. And the rally will start live at 9 a.m. It's early, but we are live in the action and must stay involved. So join Rev at the rally in the morning. He's going to give more updates as we continue to, stay abreast and in tune with what's going on with this Nolan Wells case, as attorney Benjamin Crump has joined and called along with the family for a private investigation to unreal the facts of what happened to Nolan Wells. And certainly, as Rev said, we are staying committed and steadfast to what is happening with this case and staying committed to standing with the family as they seek these important answers. As Rev also mentioned, tomorrow we are excited to be joined by CVS, who will be doing and conducting a health fair outside of Mother AME Zion Church. They will be doing screenings for high blood pressure and diabetes and many other things, and free tests that you'll be able to take as it relates to your health. As we know that we are dealing with so many challenges in our nation today, but we've got to really check on ourselves and check on our health and make sure that we are, doing all that we need to be doing to stay healthy. And we really need to really address and deal with some of the stigmas that we have, especially in the black community. I can say, we don't want to, sometimes we don't want to deal with doctors, and sometimes we don't want to deal with, confronting whatever diagnosis that could be going on, whatever ailment we may feel. We'll walk around with that pain in our knee or that pain in our shoulder for a long time before we ever get it checked out. But we also know the seriousness of taking our health serious, especially in this time. And with the challenges of healthcare as in and of itself, of what's happening as it relates to the economy.

0: and as it relates to just the access in general of us being able to get quality health care, it's really important. So kudos to CVS for doing this and for coming on by to National Action Network and providing these services for those in our community that need it. So we'll be there, as Rev said, again on tomorrow, Saturday, and on Sunday, outside of Mother AME Zion Church. That address again is 140-6 West 137th Street in the Village of Harlem. So make sure you tell someone, you know, to go on down and get checked out. Make sure that they, you know, we got to stay healthy. Make sure you know what's going on with your body. And make sure you join us. Don't be afraid to come on down and check yourself out. Make sure that you're good. All right. We encourage everyone to do that as well. We're exhaling. And of course, we got a lot of folks holding on. We're going to get to you. Certainly want to exhale on this Friday. I know we will also be joined momentarily, as we are every Friday, by Reverend Charles Williams. We got a lot to talk about, a lot to do. But really, we really understand, and as Rev was talking about, the importance of what's happening around the case with, you know, Nolan Wells, and the fact that, you know, that we are dealing, Brother Don talked about this earlier in the broadcast, we're dealing with our babies that are coming up missing, and you know, dealing with what's happening across the country. This is happening all over. And certainly for this particular situation to be brought into the forefront, I think, you know, speaks volumes to the times that we're in, but also to the commitment that we have. And so the fact that this family, you know, they're not turning around, they're not saying, taking whatever that they're being told, you know, they're taking that extra step and they're saying, you know what, we're going to make a commitment publicly to make sure that we remain steadfast in finding out what happened to our loved one. But we want this to be a prominent discussion all across the board, because we're dealing with this everywhere. And we need to know what happened to our babies. They're dying, and we need to know what's going on. I hear that music. Dominique Sharpton sitting in for the Rev, taking your calls. It's Exhale Friday. You can join in on the conversation. 1-877-532-5797. We'll be back with more of Keeping It Real with Sharpton. We'll be right back.
1: 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Keep it real.
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0: Keeping it real. I'm Dominique Sharpton, Reverend Sharpton's eldest daughter. I'm sitting in for the Rev. Rev just came to us live on Keeping It Real, giving us updates on the family and attorney, Benjamin Crump, the family of Nolan Wells, who is visiting New York City today, calling for a private investigation and a private autopsy and calling for answers and standing with Reverend Al Sharpton live at the House of Justice in the Village of Harlem today. Rev just joined us and gave us that update. But it's Exhale Friday, and certainly we're taking your calls all over the country. We got to let it out today and invite you to join us in letting it out. We've got a lot to do and a lot to talk about, and certainly want to keep it real with each other. And so you can join in on the conversation. Call us today at 1-877-532-5797, 1-877-532-5797. 97. Also, listening and watching those who are commenting and sharing their thoughts today on the message board, those who are watching via live stream at nationalactionnetwork.net. We're all here. Let's get back to it. Let's go to Spencer. Spencer's holding on, listening to us from Little Mountain, South Carolina. All right, Spencer, you're keeping it real. Good afternoon.
1: Okay, Dominique, it's been a long time. I remember the first time that your father allowed you to handle the radios, you know, exchange. Mm-hmm, so, yeah. You know, hearing you now with an adult voice is something else. But look, there's two things I want to say. Number one is Trump is sending everybody of various races back to wherever they came from. Now, Dominique, with any type of education you got or whatever your father told you, where did the white man come from to where we could send him back?
0: Right. Well, yeah.
1: Hello?
0: Yeah.
1: Well,
0: yeah.
1: Do you know where he came from?
0: Yeah.
1: See, that's the thing. Now, let's put a pin in that for a second. Let me take you on another trip. The trip is we got a habit of doing stuff that was dead long time ago. We never was told how not to do it as a race of people. Now, when Martin Luther King got killed, his father, who was a minister and had a church, didn't put the government on alert that he wanted to know everything about how his son got killed, because he had a personal problem of his son didn't take that pastoral position. So here we are, a race of people now with this other boy. Today, Al Sharpton called in, Reverend Al called in, talking about what they're trying to do now to advance our investigation. We have been taught how not to be nosy when it benefits you.
0: Right.
1: And that's how we don't know nothing. Let me tell you something that's so simple that I'm on my two sons about, is the fact of talking. Black people got a way they can dance, they can sing, they can just wear clothes that will cause you to look at them, but they don't talk.
0: Mm-hmm.
1: Let me tell you a race of people that don't talk, but guess what? They got the white man's eye. That's the Jews. See, they don't say very much, but guess what? They got money and organization to where the man know if you mess with us, you're going to lose.
0: Yes.
1: Now, we don't have that.
0: Mm-hmm.
1: We still is left with this separateness. Now, if you come to dance and sing and stuff like that, you will cause a crowd.
0: Mm-hmm.
1: But I have an answer in the 21st century how we can come out of this. And here it is. All churches where black people has a significant number in, we should have every 3 months hour to 3 hours where we meet at that church and we talk about problems. Not no certain problem, but everything. And we hear other people discuss their answers and what they believe. See, that's how you get the clarity of stuff. But our churches falls for this crap that comes from the White House. It's a church and state. What that mean is, for some reason, if our church get in trouble, we looking for the government to come in and do something. No. But what it does mean is when you start trying to do something that the government don't like, they shut you down through your pastor. That's how things work here. See, that's the reason why they killed Martin Luther King. He was getting a complete clarity on what America should be in the future. And that's why people were so much drawn to him, every race. But guess what? When the government notified the ministers and stuff, we gonna kill Martin if y'all don't talk to him. Guess what? Nobody talked to Martin because he was doing the right thing. But guess what the government did? They killed him. Dominique, it's nice talking to you. You take care of yourself.
0: We done laid it on us here. I'm like, whoa. I didn't want to, but you was dropping some bombs up in here, Spencer. But thank you so
1: much. No, I'm 83 years old. I done seen a lot.
0: Yeah, that's what we got to have these conversations because you just put me on to a lot. And we needed that history lesson and that information.
1: That's exactly right. But I can tell you now, if you mention it to your father, and this idea is churches got to have every 3 months, instead of a quarterly meeting on finance, have a quarterly meeting on what's going on in the community.
0: Right.
1: And let people just go up and use the microphone and talk. Blacks don't talk. But when they start talking, they start then wondering, where in the heck have I been? That I'm not with somebody. Oh, there's one word that defines our people, and it also defines religion. That's togetherness.
0: Yes, Spencer, that's right. But no, I think that you've synergized something very important in this discussion, and that's the importance of our church, our pillars, the pillars of our community that have remained steadfast as the pillars of our faith, the pillars of our convenience in terms of how we strategize and mobilize. They've been the pillars of our strength, you know, keeping families together, helping those in the community to rise up and to elevate, you know, in our standards and our way of living and to have each other. And so I feel like, you know, we have kind of gotten away from that, right? As we continue to evolve through generations in having and respecting those pillars as such in our community. A lot of people are looking for that refuge in the church. Where has the Black church gone in terms of community and how we have been relying on, our pillars in our community for so many generations? And now they are starting to change course. I feel in many ways that our Black church is evolving in terms of, you know, how they have, really been that influence and that pillar of strength and that pillar of community that we've had for many generations. And we've got to really get back to that. And I feel like, you know, Reverend Sharpton preaches and speaks about this all the time. How people utilize the platforms that they're given to really speak truth to power. So we really need to acknowledge that a lot of people who, you know, hold these positions in our communities, you know, the pastors and, you know, the leaders who we look to for direction, for strength, for influence, for guidance, they're not pouring back into us the way that they should be, right? And so we've got to hold them accountable. And I'm talking about our pastors here and our Black church.
1: We've got
0: to hold them accountable because it is up to, you know, they have and hold a very critical leadership role in our community. And we've got to keep them on that path for us. And so thank you so much for sharing that, Spencer, for exhaling with us. We're going to take a break. You can join in on the conversation, 1-877-532-5797. We'll be back with more of Keeping It Real with Sharpton. We'll be right back.
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0: Rev is with the family of Nolan Wells, and he's with attorney Benjamin Crump as they are visiting New York today, mobilizing and strategizing around their call to action to call for a private investigation in the case and situation of Nolan Wells, the young 18-year-old young man from Mississippi whose body was found over the 4th of July weekend. Family want to know what's going on. They have questions and want answers, and we certainly do as well. And so Rev is on the case. He is, of course, with the family, and they're dealing with what's going on over there. Rev joined us before in the broadcast to talk to us about that, and he will also address this situation more prominently tomorrow at National Action Network's Saturday Action Rally. So make sure you tune in for that. Certainly it's Exhale Friday, and we're taking your calls. We got a lot of folks that are exhaling and letting it out and letting it go. We got a lot that we're holding on to and a lot that we want to say. And so we invite you to join us today and let it out and exhale with us. 1-877-532-5797. 1-877-532-5797. I'm going to go to my friend Disco Brian. I see he's holding on. Before I do, I just wanted to bring up, and we were talking with Spencer before the break-in, it really alluded to something to discussing with me, talking about as we are talking about the ranks of power and how we have considered power, right, in our community, and those pillars of strength and pillars of inspiration, like, that have I guess really encouraged us throughout generations, like our Black church, and the role of the pastor, that the pastor plays in our community, and how we have seen, I think, across the board, you know, many programs and many things, you know, that galvanized and mobilized our young people, that brought communities together. You know, and so it is important. Someone was talking about this earlier, supporting, you know, Black institutions, and supporting Black organizations like National Action Network and the NAACP and so many others that have remained steadfast doing the work for many years. But I think that we also, as I was telling Spencer, we got to hold our Black church accountable, because I think that, you know, too often we get swayed in the conversation, and we don't want to, you know, point fingers. We don't want to get into, you know, the conversation of how the Black church has evolved. And of course, the role of the Black preacher, the Black minister and the Black preacher. I think that it's critical that our pastors stay involved with community. You don't have to be, you know, a political, figure or political head or, you know, a political junkie, as they call it, but you need to be involved with what's going on in the community. You need to be, you know, in tune to what's happening around in the community. And I feel like, you know, there are pastors nowadays that don't even live in the same neighborhood as their church anymore. You know, they're traveling 2 and 3 hours just to, you know, to meet with their parishioners and, you know, at their church. So I think that there's a lot going on in the misnomer of how the church has evolved. And I think that we just need to really have that conversation on what's going on with the leadership and how the leadership is evolving. We've got a lot of, false prophets that are standing up, you know, behind pulpits, that are really just trying to you know, spur an agenda that benefits only them, and I feel like, you know, we've got to really, really hone in on that and what's going on with our church and how we can really get back to supporting and elevating you know, the pillars of our community that really held our communities together for so many generations. And so I just wanted to bring that up. We've got to come back together. We've got to really deal with, you know, how impactful these institutions are, you know, for us. And we've really got to hold them accountable. So I'll just say that. Thank you, Spencer, for bringing that up, though, again, and for keeping it real. Disco Brian, I see you holding on. I want to get to you. Always a pleasure speaking with you, brother. Good afternoon. You are keeping it real.
1: blessings to you, Ms. Dominique Sharpton. I I wish more of my melanin deficient brothers and sisters would follow the lead of Rabbi Richard Hirsch, who is the patriarch at the Free Synagogue, the Stephen Wise Free Synagogue in New York City, who gave Martin Luther King's eulogy. It was a beautiful eulogy. I wish that more white Gentile Christians would follow civil rights Jews in recognizing, pardon me, Dominique, that the black church is the only church in America. That's the only church I recognize as truth. It's the only church. I can't speak for the man because he has passed, but Rabbi Richard Hirsch, clearly, right. When I read his eulogy of Dr. King, that was the sentiment that I gathered. And thank you, Ms. Sharpton, and your father for fighting for justice for that angelic child in Mississippi. And the Wells family, thank you. Dominique, I wanted to ask if you've ever watched the YouTube creator Tabitha Speaks. You know her?
0: Of course, of course, of course. Yes, yes, yes, yes.
1: Right, she's a brilliant black creator from Atlanta has been pumping out a slew of videos today that I hope you and all the viewers of this sacred program who are often bothered by my insights about the DSA left, also known as a hate cult, which I was once a part of, take a few moments to view. One of these videos uploaded just 3 hours ago, Dominique, is entitled Hassan Piker is now singing a different tune. But the one I want to address on this call today is entitled, The Majority Reports Emma Zeglin Finally Speaks the Truth. In this video, Dominique, Tabitha responds to a clip from Emma Zeglin, who was on a black creators show, I guess, last night or the night before. Emma Zeglin co-hosts the progressive YouTube show The Majority Report. And she's a friend of MS Now's Iman. She's been on his show, which used to follow your father's Politics Nation on the weekend. I don't think so anymore, but
0: no, it's not there
1: anyway,
0: anymore.
1: Really, right. It really stopped me in my tracks, Dominique. This young, white, leftist, Gentile woman, Emma Zeglin, said, and I quote, I've said this before. I don't really care if, say, Bernie Sanders or AOC go home and they're a secret Nazi, as long as they go out and vote for the right things. We're talking about politicians. So Tabitha's response is, as always, perfect. She says, quote, black people do care if you're secretly a Nazi. Tabitha argues that if somebody is privately racist, fascist, or a Nazi, that's not just some irrelevant personality trait.
0: Right.
1: It speaks directly to whether they can be trusted to represent black people, Jewish people, LGBTQ people, or any marginalized community once they're in office. Her point was that character and policy are not separate, because eventually your character shapes your decisions. And Dominique, that really made me think about Dr. King's emphasis on integrity and the content of one's character. And it also reminded me of our brilliant black Muslim Pennsylvania State Senator Sharif Street saying that attacks on the Jewish community ultimately threaten the black community as well.
0: Absolutely.
1: So I am Dominique, I am so delighted to know that you know Tabitha. I would love to see her on Politics Nation. I've seen enough of the Rolodex of the same tried and true Chris Murphy and the guy in Maryland. We see the same people all the time. I would love to see Dominique, you, number one, Tabitha, and Myron J. Clifton.
0: That's interesting.
1: Oh, my God. I love you, Dominique, and I love my family, and it's hard to love your family when you're a white Gentile and you've been traumatized.
0: I love you, too, Disco Brian.
1: Mm-hmm. Instances. Love you. Love you. Mm-hmm. Thank you for keeping it real, Dominique, and continue
0: we need
1: to
0: your
1: shine
0: voice.
1: Your
0: we need your
1: light.
0: Voice.
1: Thank
0: we
1: you.
0: Need your presence. We need your strength. We need your allyship. So we appreciate your voice, your dedication, commitment. And just like Tabitha, we appreciate bold voices, being unapologetic in the space, speaking up, truth to power. It is important and it's relevant and necessary in this moment. So thank you. And thank you for exhaling with us. I hear that music. We're going to take another break. Dominique Sharpton sitting in for the Rev, taking your calls as we exhale on this Friday. 1-877-532-5797. We'll be back with more of Keeping It Real with Sharpton. We'll be right back.
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5: 30 years ago, Yusuf Hawkins was the young 16-year-old brother killed for being in a white neighborhood in Brooklyn. 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
5: 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Miss Richardson, you're keeping it real with Al Sharpton.
6: Yes, good afternoon, my darling. How are you this afternoon, Rev?
5: I'm doing very well. How are you?
6: All fine, my dear. We love you so much, and we're around here cleaning the place up. This is a big, big house. It's an old house in Chevy. Yeah, old house in Chevy Chase, and it has to be like, I guess, 70. This house has to be way up there. But we had, you know, revitalized it and everything when we moved in, and David loves it here. You know, he can travel upstairs, downstairs, basement, anywhere. And, you know, so, and then my sons, they really like coming to visit. I had a son come visit me just the other day. And, you know, he was here in the area. So he really was enjoying Chevy Chase, because Chevy Chase really has changed to a degree, like all other places, like from the metro area. You know, well, what's so sad is we don't speak much about the regentrification of what's going on in the cities with our people, you know, Negro race, because that's what they called us. We're the Negroes. That's how the white racists and these documents you see on public broadcasting, you can see them, and you know, they're not afraid to let you know, like you're saying, this man spoke what he was going to do. I don't like mention his name, but everything is coming how he had forecasted. He's evil, and he said all this, that's what he was going to do. So, but at least he brought to the light, Rev, you may agree, I hope, that he has let us know a portion of the country is just like him, you see. We have to realize that it's just not Trump. He's only one person. I think God would even agree with me that all of us are sinners. I mean, God says everyone has, if you have no sin in you, cast the first stone, you see. So we've got to go by, and then like you're saying, where people will take things out of context, this, that, and the other. But then again, you know, I mean, I'm not totally into the Bible, you know, but I'm saying, you know, because I come from two worlds, you know that, my father and my mom, two different, you know, people. But I'm saying this, what I've learned over the years is that I could never understand why God feels that all of us are going to look at the passages and we'll all take it the same way, because he designed us to be free of moral agents, a free moral agent to do what you do. But if you're sinning, you can't be glad of it. But what it is now, it seems like people are happy and glad to be doing demonstrably evil things. You know, where there's a program, I'll be short, called The Murders of Atlanta. Like Atlanta, Georgia. I think that's the home of the peach. It's the peach. And they have this broadcast, and they'll let you see what's going on with us, and then the world sees it. They take all these shows that's happening where blacks are killing blacks. The Murders of Atlanta, it's called. Maybe you haven't seen it, but catch

0: minds and realize to be more Pan-African with each other, respect each other, even if you have differences. None of us are going to agree with the Bible. That's the reality. We're not, because we all are not going to, because God even says we're free moral agents. If you go sin, that's going to be on you in time. He takes care of sinners. I'm going to say, he's going to take care of the sinners in time, like that man in the White House. We've got to stop dreading, you know, we can talk about him, but when we're talking about him, he's happy because he's saying, look, the Negro race got me all where everybody going to see me as the king. See, he wants to be the king in anyway. And that's how the world, they're taking this stuff over across the ocean web, where these other places like China and the Asian countries and all of these other countries, Latina countries, they're letting all of them say, see how blacks are, they're murderers, they're rapists. And that's how they're trying to define us. We've got like nearly, now, and then I'm going to go there. I love you so much because, you know, look, you're still my Frederick Douglass. I don't care what they say. You are still my Frederick Douglass.
1: Well,
0: and
1: thanks.
0: I'm, you know, I just want to end it that we've got to stop to realize that they don't want us to get along. And as long as they keep us divided with our ideologies and the politics really is politics, and that leaves a lot of tension with us because that's what the Anglos want, Anglo-Saxons. We got to stop looking at it's all the Jews. They're the ones that's causing all this. I just could never understand why black psyche is like that now, because they used to know that Jewish was with the NAACP. We helped them. We tried to put the blacks in. And of course, when that started in 1909, I think it was 1908, 1909. And, you know, the Jewish, the people and the blacks, the Negroes and the Jewish people got along. They was trying to help each other. And but now it's like it's all the Jews' fault, and they're scared to say Anglo-Saxon Reb. They're not going to say it because they have slaves around. The slave mentality's chains are still on their brains, mostly on these men's brains, because women are strong nowadays. See, they don't want us women to be CEOs, and we have a beautiful, beautiful first lady, CEO, Madam Hughes. And I mean, they don't really want these women to achieve that. And you know, so I'm just saying, we've got to realize that what they're doing to us. And I'll just leave you with this. We love you dearly. And look, when the brothers and sisters come on, try to understand where they're trying to take our spiritual connection. They're trying to drive us in the ground where we're not loving each other and respecting each other. That's what they want. So let's be very, let's be very concerned about
1: that.
0: I
1: agree with that.
0: All right.
1: Thank you for your
0: call. I love you so much.
1: Love you and David as well. You know, on the message board, let's go to the message board. I see what is this, a Quinette? Tenequa says their dollars moves their agenda. I think that's right. And then I see Matt Johnson say black FBA Americans got nothing from Democrats ever. Okay. I don't think you can back that up, Matt. The Voting Rights Act happened under Democrat, Lyndon Johnson. Civil Rights Act happened under Lyndon Johnson. Great Society Program, Lyndon Johnson, that's all Democrat. The New Deal under FDR, he was a Democrat. Truman broke down segregation in the armed forces, Democrat. Open housing, Democrat, under Johnson. Okay, let's go to Republicans. What did black get under Trump? Nothing. Program for Trump, Bush. For Bush. Clinton, then before him was Bush Sr. Then 8 years of Ronald Reagan. it's hard for me to think anything

0: Republicans did. Nixon. Oh, Nixon did give us affirmative action, but then Republicans took that back. I'd have to go all the way back to the Emancipation Proclamation with Lincoln and to say the Republicans really gave us something. Lincoln did do that. He was a Republican. And they killed him, and then they stopped doing what Lincoln did, and that's when the Republicans became like Democrats, Democrats became like Republicans. So I know you said it to be provocative or even insulting, but I just figured for people to read it, I'd just be factual. My mother taught me if you see somebody cutting up on a corner, don't cut up with them because they'll think you just as crazy as they are. So I'm not going to cut up if you put on a message board to try to provoke us to go acting crazy. It's better to calmly just go through the facts. And you're welcome to answer me on a message board. Tell me where I was wrong and tell me what the Republicans have done. But I think every bill I name that Democrats did, that's a fact. And I tell you what, if you don't like what the Democrats did with the Voting Rights Act and the Civil Rights Act, breaking down segregation, then make sure you go to the back of the bus when you get on. Make sure you don't use no bathroom in public and don't go to no restaurant because you got that under the Democrats. If you don't think they did nothing, don't you enjoy nothing they did. In fact, I didn't see what city you in. When you see somebody white walking down the street, get in the gutter. Because Civil Rights Act stopped that. And that was Democrats. And you wouldn't dare appreciate anything the Democrats did. Let's take a break. We'll be right back. Matt Johnson says the Democrats created an immigrant voting bloc over blacks. FBI. I'm like, whoa. That ain't true. We had a voting bloc for immigrants way before Democrats, and we had Republicans bring it. Need to check your facts. Your positioning could be better if you just tell the truth. Because I'll say Republicans did some things. But clearly you only against the Democrats, not the Republicans. And all this about immigrants, Marcus Garvey was an immigrant. Dello, we should disrespect that. Write something on the board now and tell me what we should do with Marcus Garvey. Should we throw all his stuff out? Because he wasn't here, from here. Hello, Matt. You hear me? Keeping it real. That's what I do. Shopton, that's my name. You got the wrong show, Matt. We'll be right back. Keeping it real.
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0: Reverend Al Sharpton, and we're back. 1-877-532-5797. And let's go to the phone. Let me go to Janet in Baltimore, Maryland. Janet.
1: Oh.
0: Is Janet there?
1: Hey, Reverend Sharpton. I'm calling about that Graham Plattner guy. Not that what he did and everything that's happened with his campaign has been really, really messy. Whoever's been in charge has just done a terrible job. But I'm not really feeling like this thing is real because, one thing, APAC is involved in it. That's my first thing that tells me something is fishy. Secondly, they keep talking about the young lady was a Democrat. So what was she was a Democrat? What has that got to do with anything? And the last thing is, where's the sheriff? If he raped that girl, why isn't the sheriff involved? Why hasn't he been charged?
0: And you raised a good question. And did she report it to the sheriff?
1: Well, she reported to everybody else.
0: Interesting. So you think it's the Republicans?
1: I think it's a setup. I don't think it's for real.
0: All right. Interesting. Interesting.
1: Okay.
0: All right. Thank you for your call. James Mitchell says more Jewish Americans are distancing themselves from Benjamin Netanyahu, according to NYD. You know, James, I was a little surprised that the it was the New York Times or Yahoo, one of them that I read this morning, that Rahm Emanuel, former mayor of Chicago, former chief of staff to Obama, that he said Netanyahu was bad, and he's speaking in Tel Aviv, Israel, to denounce Netanyahu. I was a little surprised at that, because Rahm Emanuel has never been on the left, as far as I'm concerned. So there is a rising level of discomfort with Netanyahu come from everybody. That is very true. Let's go to Raj in Cleveland, Ohio. Raj.
2: Hey, Reverend Al, how you doing?
0: I'm doing good.
2: Hey, thanks for taking my call. Real quick, you asking about the candidates. I don't know from a definitive point of view which candidate I would want as of right now, but anyone, because I haven't heard many of them speak directly to the issues. I know overall they want to at least right the ship from back to at least some sense of normalcy. But I tell you what, I like what Kamala was saying in during her campaign, and you know, a couple of years ago in 24. Like, okay, now the people are saying, a lot of blacks are saying, I heard her say she wasn't going to do, I took it like she was saying she wasn't going to do exclusively for blacks, because when you listen to her plans for, she says she wants to give $50,000 for people who want to go into the small business, and then $25,000 for first time home buyers. I think it was $6,000 for a child credit for first time. I don't know if it was first time or any child, any woman having a child. That sounds like that speaks to our community, at the very least, you know. And who knows what else she was helping Biden get rid of help help the students, former people who had student loans, get their loans relieved and just excused and forgive, you know, with the student loan forgiveness program that her and Joe Biden had going.
0: Come here. Loan forgiveness, yeah.
2: Yeah, yeah. Okay, so, and of course she said she wanted to expand Medicaid, and the experts, the economist said that her plan compared to Trump's economic plan, they said her plan would add $4 trillion to the deficit, to the budget, as opposed to Trump, he would take away $4 trillion from the budget. And I mean, that right there covers a lot. You know, she was going to, you know, I believe she would have kept, because, you know, SNAP goes along with that, with all that. So, and housing, she wanted to expand affordable housing. So if that don't speak to the black community, I don't know what else does. I mean, you know, and they had the reparations committee in place. So I you know, that to me, that sounds like a lot of the same people were saying Obama wasn't going to do nothing for blacks. And he said, help me help you. He was talking to blacks when he said, be better fathers, go back to school. He was saying things, turn the TV off. He was saying a lot of little things to me that spoke to the black community. Without him saying the word, or the African-American, and, you know, the terms like that. And then the guy I was talking about, the immigrants, you know, I would love you to ask him, is he willing to go and fill some of those vacancies that the immigrants who were deported out, would he like to go fill the slots in the field?
0: I think you raise an interesting case because, you know, Kamala Harris came to the National Action Network's convention when she was running for president and said she supported reparations. I agree with you. I don't see how you can say they didn't represent nothing for blacks because that's not true. And but again, they want to see and say a lot of things that are just rhetoric. Let's take a break. Be right back. Keep it real, Shopton. Be right back.
2: See ya.

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0: And we're back, 1-877-532-5797, 1-877-532-5797. And again, let me remind you, watch Politics Nation with Al Sharpton every Saturday and Sunday. Certainly I'm going to deal with the Harriet Tubman $20 bill with some of the members of the Senate this weekend. I also want to deal with this Iran ceasefire. And I've cut, I think, two governors. Make sure you watch it this weekend. We really need to be up to par on what is going on. Things I know are happening so fast. Trump at NATO. He's going to do this with Ukraine. He's going to do this in the Straits of Hormuz. But what does it mean? And the people that can say it is who I have on the show. And the people in government that should be doing something, I have them on and challenge them. Well, why aren't we doing this? So watch Politics Nation with Al Sharpton live at 5 p.m. Eastern Time on MS Now, Saturday and Sunday. And, of course, the Saturday Action Rally, you that in the New York, New Jersey, Connecticut area, I will be there this Saturday. I was in New Orleans at Essence speaking on last Saturday, but I'll be there Saturday. You, 9 a.m. to 11 a.m. at Mother AME Zion, 137th Street and Lenox Avenue. And I believe it'll be the last weekend we're there. Thank God they were kind enough to let us use their sanctuary while we did the transition. We've just been waiting the last couple of weeks for the occupancy permit. Our new building's refurbished, done, auditorium, all of that. And we're ready to go in. We just want the occupancy certificate. We understand we'll get that within days. So probably next week we'll be moving over. But you can watch the rally, you that are not in the New York, New Jersey, Connecticut area. You can watch it on Impact Television or at NationalActionNetwork.net live stream. Or you can watch it on AME Zion channel or YouTube NAN. And a lot of people have signed up for the march, and I think that we need to really take this march seriously. I cannot tell you how many people stopped me in New Orleans at Essence and other places and said, yeah, black folks have not made a national statement about any of this. And I think that it is absolutely unfair. So I think that we need to be there to make our national statement. August 28th, Washington, D.C. Go to NationalActionNetwork.net, NationalActionNetwork.net, and you can sign up, say, I need information. I want to come. Is there a bus near me? How to organize a bus? Or that I'm coming on my own. Where do I go when I get to Washington? I talked to Martin Luther King III and Andre Waters King, who are the co-chairs with me on it. We're excited about making this statement. All right. Thank you for your you that have already participated. I see Fahima says, Reverend Al, you know people didn't play the entire Griot interview with Vice President Harris. It was selectively edited to distort her message. Please, can you see the entire interview for themselves? Yeah, I agree that a lot of it was not the full. And I think that, you know, one of the things I think people should learn is that if you've got a lie or distort, it takes away the credibility. It takes away the credibility of your statement. For example, I see. Who am I? Saying, what is the end for the Negro race to all these march? And what is the end for anything? Everything is an effort toward an end. Marches are designed to show a public outrage for what is going on. This march is designed to deal with the public outrage around redistricting, which would take a lot of our impact of our vote, to deal with the lack of their extending the Affordable Care Act, which millions of us need that Affordable Care Act to keep our health care, and to also deal with the issues of DEI. Thousands, tens of thousands of people lost jobs and other things because now diversity you cannot use as a criteria. Now, does all of that answer everything with black folks? No, and neither does what you represent. So rather than have an intelligent debate, people come with the hating. Oh, that ain't gonna do nothing. Everything is a step. Marching is a proven method to bring attention to our issues and to show our dissatisfaction. Now, you may not agree with that strategy, but don't act like it doesn't do nothing. If they had not had certain marches around the 60s, we would never got the Civil Rights Act, Voting Rights Act, Open Housing Act, because they had to dramatize it. If we had not had marches around George Floyd, those three cops that's in jail this afternoon would not be in jail, because we had to dramatize it and keep that issue out there to get the Governor Walz to appoint the special prosecutor. So that's what it does. And either it's one of three things. People that say that either are working for other interests, because they can't be that silly, or they are that silly, or they just want to be contrary. Because everybody's marching. You got the No King's March, you got the Indivisible March, you got the unions marching, you got the Palestinians marching and sitting in the campuses. So why is everybody out there doing their thing but black folks, and you questioning why should we do it? Why are they doing it? Think about that now. Everybody out there but us, and you want to say, well, why are we going? Why aren't we going if everybody else is marching? They just had the LGBTQ gay pride march. Everybody understands you have to dramatize. Dramatize. That's what marching does. Bring the issue. You put tens of thousands of people in Washington to 28th. The world has to know, wait a minute, there's a whole lot of people upset about what they're saying. It's drama. That's why everybody does it. And you don't complain about other people marching. You didn't complain about Palestinians taking over campuses and marching because they was right about Gaza. You don't complain about the LGBTQ rights marching. They just had marches all over the country last weekend. You didn't complain about Indivisible marching. There was No King's March. But when it comes to black folks, cynical. Oh, why are we going to march? Real question is why we aren't marching. And why are you raising those questions with us and you didn't raise it with nobody else? In fact, some of it, you probably went to some of their marches. Deirdre Bosley is saying on, I just lost Deirdre Mosley. It says, Reverend Al, thank you for being a great person. I met you in 2006 with Reverend Jackson at PUSH. You both presented me with a award honoring my late mom, Leela Steele, yeah, who was deputy registrar that registered people to vote. She was a member that passed. All right. Thank you. I think that somebody said Trump even leads marches. January 6th was a rally. Trump's out there having rallies. Trump's gone all over the country having rallies and marches. I mean, why would you ask something that is absolutely, what do you think Trump and them is doing? So Trump and them have gatherings. Everybody got gatherings, right and left. But black folk ought to sit home and do what? Act like we all right? Because your absence of that drama is saying we good. We ain't got nothing to complain about. There's a power in saying, y'all out there, we out there for our concerns. Think about it. Everybody in the world ain't crazy. So if everybody marching but us, don't you think there's something wrong with that? You smarter than the whole world. They just had the funeral services for the supreme leader in Iran. Huge marches. But they all crazy. But black folk ought to take all this abuse and sit home and do nothing. You can't be that stupid. All right, I hear the music. I got to go. Let me thank all of you that called in, listened in, you that called in and couldn't get through, but hung in there anyhow. Remember, whatever you do, wherever you go, however you feel, tell somebody, tell anybody, tell everybody.
1: Keep it real.
0: Reverend Al told you personally, keep it real. Keep it real. Keep it real.

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0: Reverend Lord and Bishop Joseph Walker, the senior pastor of Mount Zion Missionary Baptist Church. This is the day that the Lord has made. Bishop Walker, good morning.
1: Good morning, Ricky, and good morning, everybody. We thank God for all of y'all. What a wonderful week it's going to be. Listen, this is the day the Lord has made, and we shall rejoice and be glad in it. Have you ever thought about that God is always working? Sometimes we have to wait until God works it out. You know, Ricky, I found out, man, that sometimes the waiting can be so painstakingly tough. Sometimes you're just waiting, man. You're like, Lord, what's going on? Seems like heaven gets soldered. It seems like you're praying and nothing's moving. But always remember something. God is always working. He's working behind the scenes. He's not only preparing the thing for you, but he's preparing you for the thing. And sometimes he's developing you, working on you, strengthening you, so you can have the character, the carriage, the various thing that you are waiting on. If he gave it to you too soon, you blow it. So what he has to do is make sure that he strengthens you, he gives you the wisdom, he gives you all the spiritual foundation so that you'll be able to hold up the weight of the blessing that you'll believe in him for. You know, waiting is not always easy. You know, Rick, you like going to the waiting room at the doctor's office, and you get in there, man, you sit down, and when you sit down and fill out the paperwork, here's the thing you got to remember.

For most actions, there normally is a reaction that follows. And Lord, right now, we come with an attitude of gratitude, thanking you for your actions, praising you for your ways, because you are God. We find ourselves constantly thanking you because you're constantly blessing us. And because we have an attitude of gratitude, we can't help but to react to your actions. That's why we stop once again, Lord, as humble as we know how, to constantly thank you.

a wave of. 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How he's made a way out of no way. Oh, somebody ought to get up.

0: Oh, man, Reverend Chris Fell the third. Hey, I hope y'all enjoyed that right there. Got your praise on early this morning. We also want to thank the Bishop Joseph Walker for giving us that good word this morning. Got your front page right here.
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0: All right, 14 minutes after the hour, y'all, front page right here. Alfredas, good morning.
3: Good morning, Ricky. It's Monday, July 13th. Here's what's going on in the news. South Carolina Senator Lindsey Graham has died at the age of 71. His office says he suffered an aortic dissection following a brief illness. Now, President Trump says he spoke with Graham just hours before his death and that, aside from being tired, he seemed just fine. Trump said this on Meet the Press.
4: He's a tough one to lose. He was great. He was unique in every way, actually.
3: Now, if you followed politics for a while, you'll remember that Trump and Graham were not always on the same side. They were actually fierce rivals during the 2016 campaign before becoming close allies in Washington. Lawmakers from both parties are paying tribute, including Democratic Senator Adam Schiff, who called Graham larger than life. Meanwhile, after weeks of growing questions about his health, Kentucky Senator Mitch McConnell is setting the record straight. Well, not in person. The 84-year-old released a statement along with a photo from his hospital room saying he was hospitalized after a fall last month and later diagnosed with pneumonia. Now, McConnell says he didn't break any bones, he didn't suffer a concussion, and the doctors found no signs of a heart attack or stroke. After nearly a month out of the public eye, though, and some limited updates about his health, speculation began to grow. And now, since he still hasn't been seen in public and only sent a statement, people still are wondering if he's even alive at all. McConnell says he is following doctor's orders and will not be back on the Senate floor to vote just yet. However, he is still working. Elsewhere, Iranian and U.S. forces are continuing to trade attacks across the Persian Gulf. Iran says it targeted multiple U.S. bases in the region after last week's clashes near the Strait of Hormuz. And, of course, we're starting to feel it at the gas pump. Prices are edging higher yet again. For info on these stories and more, go to RickySmileyMorningShow.com. Brad's got the hotspot coming up next.
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14: WERE AM traffic. East 141st Street at Harvard Avenue. Accident investigation work continues. Ramp restrictions continue. Northbound 71, the off-ramp to westbound 480. And your off-ramp goes westbound Route 30, the off-ramp to northbound 77. Weather forecast for today, sunshine with highs in the upper 80s. Tonight, clear skies with lows around 70. Right now, 70 degrees. I'm out. 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
1: 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Drop it like it's hot.
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6: B-R-A-T. All right, 29 before the top of the hour, time for the hot spot. What up, Brett?
7: What up, Ricky? Good morning, everybody. I'm your girl, Brad Tat Tat, and this is the hot spot where we bring you music, movies, and more. So let's get on off into it. Well, y'all, started not to address this or say anything about this, but now I have to because it seemed like it won't just go away. People keep speaking on it. So a couple of weeks ago, a clip from my show, Brett and Judy on Facebook at The Real BB Judy went viral. And in the clip, I was telling my wife about a show idea for a boot camp type show that I shared with Deb Antony. And that we came up with it together. We put our ideas together. We both wanted to do a boot camp. But anyway, I'll get into the story, but here's some of the clip.
8: I was watching TV. I just happened to see Deb's house, and I was like, let me just see what this is about. The network wanted to do a boot camp show. So we pitched it to them. Me, Deb, whatever happened, they ended up saying they wanted to do something else after that. So I had been holding on to this idea for a long time or whatever, and I had been talking back and forth to Deb. I got all the receipts. I hit him one day like, yo, me and Deb need to talk to you about doing a boot camp show. You know what I'm saying? So he goes, oh, she pitching it to me today.
9: Without you?
8: Damn. It's kind of the same idea. It's kind of the same thing we pitched in the deck together. Some ideas were hers and some are mine. I'm not taking full credit for it, but it was our ideas collectively put together to build this boot camp. And I just didn't think she would go pitch it without me. I felt so stupid. I couldn't say to this man. I was like, oh, okay, that's what's up. And I hung up like, what the f***?
0: Wow.
7: Yeah, so that is my truth. It's not a lie. We both wanted to do a boot camp. We talked about different things that we could do. We came up with the plan for the boot camp. It's always been a dream of mine to pour into other artists. I have been doing that since the 90s. JD used to get on to me about helping so many people and not focusing on myself because I wanted them to get that feeling that I got when JD put me on. We put people in studios. We've taken them overseas, put them on shows. Anyway, let's get to the point. So we did a talent showcase on Growing Up Hip Hop ATL to gear up kind of for the boot camp because they said that WeTV said they wanted it initially. We pitched our show, the boot camp, to the network, and they passed, right? They passed on it once we pitched it. We pitched it on a network call with everybody on this call, so everybody heard all of our ideas. So Deb and I text, and she told me that All Black, one of the execs, wanted to give us the show. So I said, okay, fast forward. I reached out to that exec, and he said, oh, Deb is pitching it to me today. Because I said to him, I want to talk to you about a meeting to pitch the show that me and Deb, the boot camp show, that we were talking about. So he said, Deb is pitching it to me today. So I was like, oh, okay. Now, I didn't let him know that I was shocked or nothing because I didn't put nobody in my business like that. So I was just like, okay, cool, whatever. So, you know, I was hurt, all that, blah, blah, blah. Said nothing else to Deb after that to this day.
0: Wow.
7: Nothing else to that man that I talked to. That was the last time I spoke to him as well. Now, before supposedly she pitched the show, there was no call to me. There was nothing. There was no text to me. There was nothing to say, hey, I'm going to pitch our show. So fast forward, I'm watching TV, and this is, it's probably both seasons of her show up because I had never seen it. I just had, this was not too long ago, and I looked at it a little bit, and I was like, oh, wow. It was very similar to our show ideas that we put together. Like I said in the clip, some are hers and some are mine. Collectively, we came up with that show. Now, me sitting on a panel judging a show with her don't mean nothing to me, because I've hosted talent showcases all over the world. MTV, I've been a judge on the rap game, 2007 Celebrity Rap Superstar with Kevin Hart. That's nothing. I did a favor for somebody that I was cool with. So, and I was the only celebrity judge on that panel. Anyway, that don't mean nothing. Because I saw that there was a picture put up that circled me that said she been doing this. We all can say what we've been doing for years, because we've all been doing what we do for years.
3: Right.
7: Like, so, anyway, when we pitched the show, like I said, the network didn't take it. She texted me and said the guy wanted the show at All Black. fast forward, I didn't talk to him or Deb after that. I'm just trying to figure out where the lie comes in. Now, these are my feelings. This is what I went through. You know what I'm saying? Like, yeah, and
3: are
7: that's
3: there
7: how
3: any liability stuff.
7: And that's how I felt. I didn't do nothing about it. I did talk to a lawyer, but I was like, you know what? I'm blessed. She can have her show, whatever it is. I did not think that it was the same show. That's why I had let it go. I was like, I'm not going to even deal with it. I didn't think it would be the same show that we had talked about. I definitely knew she wouldn't do nothing like that. But when I saw it, I just felt crazy, because I felt like, dang, it's the same show. And the only reason I brought it up, because she said something about me needing clicks and views.
5: Oh.
7: Mommy, that's something I definitely don't need. Me and my wife spent our own money to put this show together that we have out now, because the fans kept asking, the fans who love us kept wanting to know what was going on in our life. So we put our own money up because we own it. We wanted to own it, and we can put it on whatever platform we want to. So we chose Facebook because we wanted to. And every coin, every inch of a coin comes from that goes in our pocket. We don't have to share with anybody. Ownership is very important, but we'll get into that another time. Because anything that's on We or anything that's on any of these networks, you don't own it at all. You could be executive producer, whatever, but you don't own it. But anyway, I got more to say to finish this out on the other side. It's the Ricky Smiley Morning Show.
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23: All right, y'all, Rick's Mountain Morning Show. Brad, you were talking about the situation with you and Deb. The time right now is about 43 after the hour, Alfred. No, 17 before the top of the hour. Go ahead, Brad.
24: Yeah, so I was saying, you know, look, I'm not trying to beef with Deb. At one point in time, we had a very great relationship. We were super cool with each other. We loved each other. We looked out for each other. So when this happened, my feelings were hurt, and I just felt betrayed, and I just left it all alone. So here's some of the clip of what she had to say after my show came out and I said my truth, what happened to me.
0: I ain't stole nothing from nobody. I only give careers. I give you an opportunity to come out of the poverty, to come out of everything it is that you go through. I give those ideas to people. I give hope to the hopeless, period. So for her to say that I stole a show, he's wrong. They denied that show. That show was denied years ago. So why now come up? When I came up with Deb's House, I let Brad know. I didn't just do that to the, I love it. You know how bad this is piercing me? This hurts.
24: I don't recall anybody letting me know about any other show. I just know that we pitched a boot camp show to the network, WeTV. They decided they didn't want to do it. So when I reached out to the executive to say, hey, me and Deb want to talk to you about this idea we got, and he said she's pitching it today, I automatically felt betrayed. Like, a boot camp show to me is a boot camp show. Right. She's saying that mine is different because I wanted mine to be on an army base. I did. We had a bunch of different ideas that didn't go into whatever show that she's got now. But there's so many things that are similar about what we discussed, my ideas and hers, in her show that she has now. But the only reason it came, and I don't want nothing from her. I ain't trying to get no money. I don't want nothing. I don't want nothing. The only reason it came up is because when I was filming Brett and Judy, I was asked what other shows did I want to do. And I was like, well, I want to do my boot camp show. I'm still passionate about that. I still want to help people as I always have. She's not the only person that wants to pour into people. I am an artist who got blessed by Jermaine Dupri believing in me, and that feeling was amazing. And I've always, my whole career, wanted to give that to somebody else. And the last thing, it was a post yesterday. And this is why I had to say something, because it's getting kind of malicious. And after I say this today on the Ricky Smiley Morning Show, I'm done talking about it. They can talk and say whatever they want to say after this. It says, stop lying on me. You need clicks and views. Ma'am, I don't need clicks and views. Me and my wife pay for this out of our pocket. And it was an obscene amount of money that I'm not going to even discuss. But we own it. We can sell it. We can do whatever we want to do with it. It is ours. Nobody can take it. Nobody can do anything. And like I said before, all the money comes to us. And then it was one more little thing she said that was, to me, unnecessary. She said, I'm on season 3 now. They're on the internet. T-H-E-R. They're on the internet. I would believe that would be T-H-E-I-R. But we're on the internet because that's where we wanted to put the show. You can put it on any platform we wanted to put it on, but we chose to put it there because that's what we wanted to do. And it's doing very well. So I don't need clicks and views at all. And we love our fans. We appreciate our fans. And that's why we do this. And I think, and then, oh, it says, this is not Brett, not her style. She know it's far from the same show we were going to do. I don't know that, or else I wouldn't have said that. Why? I have no reason to lie about my feelings. So that is that. I wish her luck in everything she does. I'm happy she got the show. That's good for her. It just tripped me out that when I saw it, finally, it was the same show. Yes, I heard she had a show, but I didn't know that it would be the same exact show that we had pitched, minus a few details. Right. And that's it. That's that. That's my feelings. That's how I feel. We don't talk. We never have to talk. And that's fine with me. I'm doing my thing. I'm very happy in my life. You know what I'm saying? I'm very proud of our show. It's doing amazing. Our fans love it. And that's all that matters to us. She's doing what she do. She says she's getting another season. That is absolutely great. Now, had I been trifling when I first talked to the executive, I could have went off and said, oh, no, da-da-da-da-da-da. And when you do things like that, the network, they shy away from giving you a show because they don't want the drama. I didn't do none of that. I held my peace. You know what I'm saying? I kept it cute. I was like, you know what? I'm good. So all of this, Brad ain't no liar. Check my track record. Okay? And that's all I have to say about that. I'm not talking about it no more. I wish everybody the best of luck. I am so, so blessed. I am so, so deaf. I'm on the Ricky Smiley Morning Show. You can catch Brat and Judy on Facebook on the Real BB Judy page. You know what I'm saying? You could catch all of our reruns on WeTV. It's everywhere, on every cable network. I had a baby special. We made a lot of money with WeTV. Mm-hmm. Unfortunately, when the next cycle of shows came, there was a huge budget cut. So I don't know if anybody else made as much money after that cycle that we had with the new shows. So I wish everybody luck. Congratulations on everything they do. And I'm out. I'm done with it. I'm not talking about it no more. Say what you want to say and be blessed. That's
23: it. There it is. All right, y'all. More Rick Simon, the Morning Show coming up.

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20: 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Toby, isn't your sister doing a nice job as a new driver?
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3: Can we stop with the themed party, please? I'm so tired of themed parties. Now I got a cowboy outfit because you want to have a Wild Wild West party. No, get the f*** out of here. Stop with the themes, man. I'm buying all this bullshit. I got a high top fade wig because you want to have a house party, theme party. No. I'm wearing my regular clothes. Right here shopping for your one night. If you want to have a theme party, you need to send everybody $80 to buy the outfit for the party.
1: Yes.
3: Just going out here buying a theme party. Let's go buy some Fila's. No, I'm not wearing these Fila's ever again. Why am I? I'm not, no.
1: Yes.
2: Right. And I meet M. Brown, man.
4: Who is that?
2: That's comedian M. Brown out of Chicago, man. Funny dude.
4: There it is. Gary.
5: All right, y'all. Coming up next, Yankee Stadium. Y'all, what happened at Yankee Stadium the other day? I'm going to talk.

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1: It's Gary.
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1: It's Gary, baby.
3: All right, 6 minutes after the hour, Gary has the tea and the color of the day. Gary, good morning to you.
4: Good morning, Ricky. Good morning, America. Good morning to you. It's Monday, a beautiful, beautiful day in the neighborhood. And here's what's happening in celebrity news, y'all. Oh, everybody's talking about it. Jay-Z, y'all. Jay-Z, Sean Carter, y'all. He officially, honey, kicked off, y'all, his historic 3-night residency at the Yankee Stadium, y'all, to celebrate the 30th anniversary of his legendary 1996 debut masterpiece, Reasonable Doubt. They say, baby, honey, they say he just didn't just walk out and run through his catalog. They're saying he completely reset the cultural timeline. Now, the 56-year-old hip-hop billionaire, y'all, turned, y'all, the massive baseball stadium into a star-studded family reunion, y'all, bringing out his iconic wife, honey, his icon from his past, and, y'all, his multi-talented chillin'. They say, but, baby, they say, honey, it's the lethal, unexpected bars, y'all, that he dropped during his opening freestyle, addressing the internet, y'all, favorite NFL controversy that has the entire peanut gallery screaming for oxygen. Now, they say the crowd, baby, completely violently, y'all, exploded the second the light stamp would be an absolute understatement. They say Jay-Z, honey, started the night at 100, opening the show, y'all, with his very first album track, Can't Knock the Hustle. Yes, ma'am, baby. And they were saying, baby, Jay-Z did it all. They say, honey, while the crowd was ready to sing along to Mary J. Blige's legendary original hook, they say the stage door slid open and out stepped none other than Beyoncé. They say, baby, yes. This girl was looking at herself. They say, looking like an absolute runway goddess. They say, Queen Bey delivered live, flawless vocals and left the stadium, y'all, completely shaken. But let me tell you something, too, honey. Let's go ahead and be clear about it.
5: Here it comes.
4: Yeah, it was amazing, but people was very angry, and I would have been damn angry, too. Ricky, he had them people waiting outside for 3 hours. Long hours, honey. 3 hours, y'all, waiting to get in the show. And here's what he had to say.
6: And they closed all the doors, and somebody rushed the door, and they closed the door for you guys' safety and everybody's safety outside. There's 10,000 people outside. I don't want to start music, and people get trampled. So I know, really sorry for the inconvenience, but I have to make sure everybody's okay.
4: Yeah.
5: He let you know, Gary, 10,000 people outside.
4: Hell, but you got me waiting. If you said the concert was starting at 700, it needs to start at 7:00. Yeah,
7: but
4: damn,
7: if it's 10,000 people still outside because somebody rushed it, he don't want those people to miss out on the performance. And had he started performing, people might have started rushing the door and somebody might have got hurt.
4: Well, somebody got hurt, damn, because they couldn't get to work this morning because, hell, he had been waiting all day.
3: Why did they start baseball and football games on time? I'm trying to see the difference.
4: Do what?
3: Baseball games and football games.
7: It don't be like 10,000 people waiting outside who, 10,000 people is a lot of people.
8: And I think those fans for the baseball and football games, the fans for the baseball and football games are probably more orderly and, waiting. Well, those people is probably.
4: It's disrespectful, honey, to the people, honey. Then to make matters worse, then when he started off, because first of all, I told y'all this, but y'all said, I knew damn well he was going to have Beyonce to help sell them tickets, honey, because no way in hell them tickets would have sold like that without Beyonce, honey.
7: No, Gary, yes, her name wasn't on the bill or she was a surprise guest.
4: I know that, but honey, people knew she was going to be there. No way he was going to leave Beyonce at home, suffering at home while he out there performing,
7: that
4: honey.
7: That didn't mean she was going to come on stage. She didn't come on stage when he did the Roots pick.
4: Well, she came on stage last night, honey.
7: Because she was supporting her husband,
4: well,
7: Gary.
4: Well, support him at home.
7: Why? She was a great guest. I'm sure the people that had to wait hours were very happy to see her.
4: Well, that's the problem, honey. You trick people. Then what makes matters even worse, honey, what upset me about, she copping off a T.I. girl. Be yourself. She cut his hair. Why you cut his hair?
3: Tiny didn't cut T.I. hair?
4: Yeah, somebody cut his hair.
8: But he cut his hair before he came back as, the reigning king of rap.
4: Exactly. And, honey, she cutting his hair. You just showed this doggone washing his hair with Sacred the other day. Now you're cutting his hair. Make up your mind, honey. Is that his hair or was that a wig or what was it?
7: It was his hair. He cut his hair, Gary.
4: Yeah, well, but you just showed us washing your hair. Which one are you going to do, wash it or cut it?
7: Well, before it was cut, it got washed.
3: Yeah, right. To cut it and then wash it.
4: That's right, honey.
7: I'm sure it got washed after the cut, too. He didn't have none after that.
3: This done worked their nerves, huh?
4: Yes, because, honey, you know that's just a big fraud, honey.
7: What's the fraud? No fraud.
4: Because he tricked us with Beyonce. He got the people waiting 3 hours in line, honey. Then he brought Blue Lily out there playing the piano.
7: Blue Lily. Blue Lily.

0: wife was playing the piano because they were trying to get money all kind of ways, honey.
1: No,
2: well, none of them weren't. Put on the show. My God.
3: It is crazy that the show started at like 12:15 in the morning and it ended at 3 in the morning.
0: No, it's still going on, they said. So, hell, it don't make no doggone sense. That just don't make no sense, baby. These girls, honey, Ricky, I be tricking people in the entertainment. Well, no, Brad, that's your line. The entertainment business with music, honey, got people sitting there waiting all doggone night. I just don't like that. I just felt they should have told
1: what's
0: us.
1: What's my line? Hold up, what?
2: Said folks got
1: line.
2: To go to work.
0: Yeah, entertainment, honey. Yeah, you play music, you do music. Yeah, I have people waiting.
1: No, Gary, he didn't have people waiting. Something happened that could have really been bad. You remember what's his name?
4: In Houston.
1: Travis Scott?
4: Yeah.
1: Travis, like, we don't want any more tragedies and stuff like that.
0: Well, if you know you're going to attract people like that, then, honey, you should let them come in increments.
1: Oh, my God.
3: Gary. look at that list you have, Gary, of everybody that came out last night.
1: Pharrell.
0: Joe Boss, Jermaine Dupri,
1: yes.
0: Fat Joe,
1: yes.
0: Tiana Taylor, Jeezy, Pharrell, Usher, Rihanna, honey, he had all the people.
1: It might have been late, but those people were thoroughly entertained and saw a lot of people that they have never seen before.
0: Oh, really?
1: Yeah.
0: Oh, they ain't never seen them? Yeah. But anyway, it just really hurt my spirit, though, Ricky. I was just really bothered by
1: it. It shouldn't even bother you, Gary, because you wasn't even there.
0: Yeah, but I was there in spirit.
1: Gary, just what's one Jay-Z song?
0: Hova.
2: I mean,
0: oh, that said it, did y'all know what time it is?
3: La la la la la la. La la la
1: la. Oh my God.
0: The Kahlua today, honey, is one of my favorite Kahlua, honey, in honor of little Blue La Ivy. The Kahlua today, y'all, is Blue because she was playing that piano, baby. They said, you going to work tonight,
1: honey. He's so proud of her.
0: But also, too, it angered me, too, Ricky, why he copied off Diana Ross? He had the damn spotlight fly in the helicopter.
2: Man, give us a Kahlua today.
0: Diana Ross, honey, did the helicopter when she did the Super Bowl when she came out. So these people, they were just tricking
2: me. Man, give us a Kahlua today.
0: Kahlua is Blue, hell. On the high end, you're Blue, you're Blue. That's your Kahlua today.
2: The high end and the low end, damn.
1: Shout out to Jay-Z, Beyonce, Pharrell, Blue Ivy, and everybody that came out.
2: Yes,
1: it was an amazing show.
2: Yes, sir.
1: Thank you.
2: And I got your way. Y'all give it up for Gary with the team.
1: No.
2: I got your way, your calls. Y'all get in and hit the phone out of the open 8669 Ricky, 8669 RICKEY. Call me now, Ricky. It's on the morning show.

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12: WERE AM traffic. Northbound 77 closed between 480 and Grant Avenue due to a vehicle fire. Traffic is stopped from Rockside Road. Watch for ramp restrictions this morning. Northbound 71, the off-ramp to westbound 480. The weather forecast for today. Sunshine with highs in the upper 80s. Tonight, clear skies with lows around 70. Right now, 71 degrees. I'm Ashley on News Talk 1490. 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
0: 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I got the weather. Y'all get in at 8:30.

0: wake up, because I just love y'all's show. I'm sitting in the parking lot at work. Wake up, everybody, because if I can get up, you can get up.
1: My name is Tiffany, calling from Raleigh, North Carolina, telling Jaquetta White to wake up, and tell I'm dying on this phone, but you all have a great day.
2: Denise Carr, calling from Baltimore, Maryland. I would like to wake up my sister, Yvonne Carr, my brother, Ricky Carr, and all of my nieces and nephews. Wake up, wake up, wake up.

0: You need to know. Jeff, good morning to you, man.
1: Hey, good morning, Rick. Good morning, everybody. Good to be with y'all. Listen, let me dive right in. By now, most of y'all know about the name Nolan Wells. And if you haven't, you already know. If you have, you already know the weight that comes with it. Nolan Xavier Wells, 18 years old, student athlete out of Ocean Springs, Mississippi. On the 4th of July, he got on a boat with his friends out to Horn Island. It's supposed to be a holiday, a cookout on the water. And that's all it was supposed to be. Nolan never came home. Many of you have already heard his friends said he was last seen around him at 3 o'clock in the afternoon. By their accounts, they left the island a little bit later. They say the boat was taken on water and Nolan decided to stay behind and catch a ride back with somebody else. But here's what has sit funny with a lot of us. When those friends came back to the mainland, they came back with Nolan's phone and his keys, but not him. And when his family got the phone back, they say messages had been deleted. 2 days later, on the morning of July 6th, a park ranger found Nolan's body on the far side of the same island. Now the sheriff's office says they suspect he drowned and they don't see foul play before any kind of investigation. The autopsy's not back, the toxicology report's not back, and Nolan's parents have said the same thing over and over. They are not picking blame at anybody. They're literally saying they want the truth. A mother and father who raised their boy to stay with the group, trying to understand how the group left without him. I got to be honest with you, Rick, and I know a lot of us have talked about this. The internet is moving crazy fast, but there is a photo going around as of late last night, reposted by Ben Crump, the family's attorney, that people are claiming shows Nolan at a pool party on land in Jackson County in the early hours of July 5th, which is after his friends say they left him on the island. Now, hear me, y'all. That photo has not been confirmed. Some of what's out there that we're hearing is credible, and some of it is already falling apart. All of us need to be careful about what we share in this moment. There's already a false account of that night going around, a woman claiming she told Nolan's mother about a fight at the party, but Nolan's mother says she never spoke to that woman at all. That's how fast a lie can travel while a family is grieving. So if you don't know it's true, don't pass it on. Don't muddy the water in this moment, especially as an investigation is trying to take place. But let me say this, Rick. If that photo is real, if Nolan was on land at a party after, hours after his friends said they left him out on the island, then every account we've been given falls apart. The whole timeline is in question. And that means the local authorities can't treat
0: this. Mississippi, they're going to take their word for it.
1: Yep. But this puts them in a place where they gotta go back and fill every hole, especially because they know people are watching. And to those young men and to anybody who was around, whether you knew Nolan or not, if you know something, now is the time. Not next week, not after his trend. Silence protects the wrong people. And that's exactly why, Rick, it's important that everybody listening, that y'all stay tuned in to the Ricky Smiley Morning Show. Our brother, attorney Ben Crump, is going to be on later this morning. He's who the family has brought in to push for a deeper look, for an independent autopsy. He's got more details than I on that photo, on the phone, on the questions that just don't, on the questions that he's raising about the things that don't add up. So please, you all, stay tuned in. Because he's going to give us the information behind what we're seeing online that's true and not true.
2: You know, I was just going to say, it's also important why we as broadcasters and just black people have to keep talking about stuff like this. When we first did the story here on the Ricky Smiley Morning Show, it wasn't on CNN. It wasn't on any. It was only on, you know, black sites, black news. So we have to, now they have to look at it. But there was nothing anywhere. I was like, wait, what happened? Because I don't see this on any news sources. So we have to talk about what's happening in our community.
1: Y'all, stay tuned. Hit me on Jeff's Nation. Let me know what you're thinking, what you're hearing, and let's make sure we're sharing the right information. Love y'all. Have a great Monday.
0: You,
1: I'll talk to y'all Thursday.
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4: 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Wake up! Let go!
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12: 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Northbound 77 before Grant Avenue. Earlier vehicle fire, right two lanes are blocked. Traffic stop and go from Rockside Road. A slow go northbound 71 between the Metro Health curve and 90. Expect delays in the area. Weather forecast for today. Sunshine with highs in the upper 80s. Tonight, clear skies with lows around the 70. Right now, 71 degrees. 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

0: ones and twos. Hey, y'all, good morning. What up, man?
1: I'm good, man. Yo, just got to big up everybody, man. I'm talking with me in the club them over the weekend. And, of course, hit me up on the gram at J-A-H Lion Sound.
0: J-A-H Lion Sound, man. I appreciate that mix.
1: My pleasure, man. You done that.
0: Yes, sir. Blacks on the way. You at, man?
2: I'm at the crib, son. Just trying to be here for my mom and my grandmama, son. Trying to be here for my family, son. I want to be here for y'all, son. I was leaving for to go to work. Then I heard my mom and my grandmama, my grandmama's room. So I was just trying to keep her from crying so much.
0: And what then my mom. I be almost like it's like I almost be hating to ask you because that sucks us into your problem.
2: They just sad right now. They sad right now. A lot of old black women are sad right now. So I don't know if you heard over the weekend. I'm trying not to get upset myself. So.
0: Okay, it's about to be good, man. What's going on?
2: Man, my mama her favorite person who sang songs passed, shout it. And she been playing music all morning. This her favorite song, shawty. They played this at her wedding when she married my, my real daddy, but my stepdaddy. Hold on.
0: Turn it up. Come on.
2: And she can't believe he gone, shawty.
0: I know.
2: We didn't know he was six.
0: Yeah. Oh, man. Larry
2: Graham. My mama said she can't believe he gone, shawty, but he passed on Sunday.
0: Man,
2: Larry Graham gone, shawty.
0: Blacks on the, where did he live?
2: Alfredo, why you ain't mentioned this in the front page?
3: He's still alive. That's why.
0: No, but wait, hold on. Blacks on the, where does Larry Graham live?
2: Where he live?
0: Yeah.
2: I don't know where he live.
3: Are you sure you don't have him mixed up with Lindsey Graham?
2: Huh?
3: Pretty sure your mom
2: hasn't. Hold on. Say what now?
3: Larry Graham is still alive. He's 79. I think you have him mixed up with Lindsey Graham.
2: Who that is?
3: Oh my gosh. A senator who died over the weekend.
2: Graham. Hold on. So who?
3: Larry Graham is still alive. Lindsey Graham, a senator, did pass over the weekend. But Larry Graham is 79 years old, and he's...
2: So the man who did this song right here?
3: Yes.
2: Okay, so he ain't dead.
3: No, he's not.
2: So who died? What he song?
0: Mitch McConnell.
2: What song he song?
3: Maybe. Lindsey Graham did not sing. He was a senator. He was a U.S. senator, so he's... No, he didn't die.
2: Okay, so Larry Graham. So the man who sung this song right here...
3: He
2: ain't dead.
3: No, he's 79 years old.
0: He's still living.
3: Still living.
2: Okay, let me go ahead and talk to my mom and grandma. I'll see y'all tomorrow.
0: Uh-oh. Are you still not coming? Hello? Hello?
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12: You can call a black person at work and they'll talk to you while they're supposed to be working. 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Be like, no, I'm at lunch. You be like, well, I thought this was the time you were supposed to be talking. Be like, no, this my time.
13: Charles Walden. All right, Gary.
14: Coming up next, the brothers, y'all. Stephon Diggs and his brother. They ended up in a lawsuit. We're going to talk about what that lawsuit was next. 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
3: 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He's half man, half woman. It's Gary.
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5: All right, 5 minutes after the hour, Gary has the tea and the Kahlua of the day. Gary, good morning.
6: Good morning, Ricky. Good morning, America. Good morning to you. It's Monday. A beautiful, beautiful day in the neighborhood. And here's what's happening in celebrity news, y'all. Christopher Blake Griffin, y'all. The man, y'all, who accused NFL free agent Stephon Diggs of sexual assault, y'all, has submitted over 100 text messages and communications, y'all, to the court. Now, in court documents obtained by TMZ, Mr. Christopher claims, y'all, that he submitted over 100 pages of communication, including, y'all, texts on iMessage and y'all Instagram between himself and Stephon. Now, Stephon, honey, previously claimed y'all Christopher had failed y'all to turn over Instagram messages, but y'all Christopher said that Stephon has those messages himself. Now, Stephon claims y'all that Christopher blocked him on Instagram and he can't see their old messages anymore. So, y'all, he asked the judge to order Christopher, y'all, to hand them over. Christopher complied, and y'all submitted the messages to the judge. Now, the celebrity stylist, I should say, previously y'all asked the

0: The team's Super Bowl loss in February, part of the reason y'all for letting him go, was his personal baggage off the field, honey. And it goes on and on and on. I still don't understand all this stuff, honey. Now, these girls, honey, they got with these men, honey, and stuff. Now, they want to talk on them, want to get a check and stuff like that. It's just, I don't know, honey. It's just a sad situation. That probably was the reason why him and Cardi B broke up, because people, you know, started saying all kind of things about him or what have you. And these girls want a check now, and I just don't understand it, but... Congratulations, honey, to them, honey. You know, whatever.
1: Oh, my God, Gary. Oh, my goodness. I'm just going to be quiet.
0: Yes. All right, moving on in other celebrity news, y'all. Oh, my God. They say, baby, is she botched or just squinting? They say fans are sounding the plastic surgery alarm, honey, after shocking World Cup picks, honey, of Miss Iggy Azalea, baby, in the Unforgiven Dallas Sun. They're saying, baby, that because the internet peanut gallery is out, honey, running a full-scale forensic investigation, honey, on the timeline. They say MCO, y'all, has been tracking a complete hyperventilating digital wildfire after Australian rap star Iggy Azalea, y'all, popped up, baby, in Texas for the historic 2026 FIFA World Cup matches. And they say, baby, the Candy Stadium receipts, honey, have the critics completely losing their mind.
2: Oh, I gotta see that.
1: Please send it to me.
0: The 36-year-old fancy rapper, y'all, made a massive high-profile appearance at the Dallas Stadium recently, pulling up, y'all, to support her hometown, Australia, Socceroos, y'all, as they battled it out for the pitch. Now, they say, while Iggy, honey, looked incredibly chic and full of team spirit, a series of unedited, high-definition crowd pictures hit the algorithmic forum, showing her, baby, aggressively squinting.
3: Wait.
0: They say this girl was squinting, honey. Squinting into the blazing Texas heat. Now they say, honey, the second, honey, those pictures hit the digital streets. They say the comment section completely violently exploded with trolls, rulers, and screaming that her face looked tired, honey. It boxed.
2: Why tired?
0: From extreme comments.
1: That's not her.
0: Girl, that's her baby.
1: Wait, what?
2: Oh, boy.
0: These girls are having these surgeries, honey. It's just a mess. Oh, they said the narrative currently, y'all, paralyzing the urban blogs, y'all, is absolute chaos. They said, honey, because of the bright daylight was completely hitting her face. They said Iggy was caught, honey, contouring her expression, y'all, causing her eyes to look tightly pulled back and her cheeks, honey, structures, honey, to appear unusually.
1: It's Gary. They get plastic surgery. People get plastic surgery. It's okay. Maybe she had just went and she was still a little
2: tight
1: or something. Yeah, or tight, you know?
0: They say she proudly admitted, y'all, to undergoing rhinoplasty, but you know, y'all, to redefine her facial symmetry, honey, and breast augmentation. They say, though, she, honey, has always firmly denied getting a Brazilian butt lift, honey, a permanently facial implant. They say, but, honey, the internet snipers, baby, are claiming that the new Dallas photo show of face, y'all, that has been pulled, filled, and tucked, honey, one time too many, honey. And y'all see this girl face? Go to RickySmileyMorningShow.com. You can see her face. It's just, I mean, come on now, Miss Iggy Azalea, girl. That's just a little bit too much, honey. This girl, honey, looked like a cat. But anyway.
1: Oh, my gosh.
3: Wow.
1: Wow.
3: Man, that's crazy.
2: Oh, I hope that's AI.
0: There ain't no AI.
1: Yeah, somebody could have altered that.
0: That ain't AI. That's her face, baby. This girl, honey. There ain't no AI, honey. That's her face, child. But congratulations to Iggy. I mean, you know. Hey, I mean, like what Brad was saying, people get facelifts and stuff or what have you, know, but, honey, that's a little bit too tight, honey.
3: Now, you need to stop.
1: Please get off. Please shut up.
3: Lemon juice tight.
0: Okay. So, congratulations to Iggy Azalea.
1: What'd you say, Ricky?
3: Lemon juice tight.
1: Lemon juice tight.
0: Lemon juice tight. Yeah. And then my quick before we story, y'all. They say, baby, Britney Spears said the viral images of her leaning through a car sunroof captured only 2 seconds of her life. They say the 44-year-old, honey, spoke out recently after photos, honey, from 3 days earlier showed her, baby, her upper body outside of a black Mercedes SUV as it, honey, traveled along Los Angeles 101 freeway, honey. They say this girl was terrified. They say what people do see is 2 seconds of insanity, honey, of her arching, honey, to the Lord, she said, honey. They said nothing is wrong. She said Britney wrote on her Instagram besides the thing said, oh, my God, I was terrified. But nevertheless, she said, I think I need to come out of the roof quite a little bit more.
1: She,
3: Boy, that's
1: she was arching her back. What?
0: This girl was hanging out of her roof, baby.

0: They said this girl was terrified, honey. She thought her life was over with, honey. You know, you can't hang out no roof, honey, in no Mercedes like that, child, honey, thinking of choosing a parade, baby. I said, girl, you ain't no parade, not today, not on the highway, not on 101, honey. But nevertheless, congratulations to Brittany.
1: Oh, congratulations, really?
0: That said, did y'all know what time it is?
1: Sha-la-la,
0: baby. Miss Brittany was in the G-Wagon, honey.
1: Hanging out.
0: Yes. The cologne today, honey, is one of my favorite colognes. I did this in honor of Little Blue Ivy, y'all, and that beautiful piano rendition she did at her dad's concert this past weekend. The cologne today is Azure. On the high end, you say Azure, and on the low end, you say beautiful blue. That's your cool before the day.
2: Y'all, give it up for Gary with the team. All right, y'all. Coming up, we're going to be talking to attorney Ben Crump about the latest updates on the tragic death of 18-year-old Nolan Wells. We

0: All right, y'all. T.I. is going to be performing on the One Voice 2026, and I'll be your host. And the Ricky Smiley Morning Show is going to be there broadcasting live. 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It's a party with a purpose. Coming up, we're going to be talking to Ben Crump about the latest updates on the tragic death of 18-year-old Nolan Wells. We got the details up next. 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
8: 1490 WERE traffic.
9: WERE AM traffic. An earlier vehicle fire has your right two lanes blocked northbound 77 before Grant Avenue. Traffic stop and go from Rockside Road. Westbound 480 after Transportation Boulevard. An accident blocks your right shoulder. Traffic stop and go from Granger Road. A slow go northbound 71 between the MetroHealth curve and 90. Heavy traffic westbound 480 between Transportation Boulevard and the Jennings Freeway. It's a slow go southbound the Jennings Freeway between Spring and 480. Weather forecast for today, sunshine with highs in the upper 80s. Tonight, clear skies with lows around 70. Right now, 71 degrees. I'm Ashley on News Talk 1490. 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
8: All right, y'all, 26 minutes after the hour, y'all, our next guest has become one of the nation's most recognizable voices in the fight for justice. He's representing the family of 18-year-old Nolan Xavier Wells, the Mississippi student athlete whose death following a 4th of July trip to Horn Island has sparked national attention. Y'all, please welcome the one and only attorney Ben Crump. Hey, Ben. Hey, Ben, good morning. How you feeling, man?
9: Hey, good morning, Ricky Smalley. Working harder night and day, like Michael Jackson say, but, you know, we have to do that now more than ever because, as you and I talked about personally, they're trying to just get away with all kind of unconstitutional and inhumane things against our children. And so now we're in Mississippi and we're going to fight to get to the truth of what happened to Nolan Wells.
8: Now, Ben, over the weekend, you know, on social media, we saw, you know, the alleged footage of Nolan at the house party after his visit on Horn Island. You know, in your opinion and from what you've seen and what you found out, is this true, and what does it mean for the case, and what are you working against?
9: Well, we are looking at every allegation, every post, every video, every photograph. We have a team of investigators. I have a team of my attorneys, our paralegals. We are on a ferocious search for the truth. So we're examining all of that. We're getting about 50 to 75 calls a day to our call center since we had the press conference last week, asking people, pleading with people, if you were on Horn Island, please contact us. If you have any information, please contact us. We're trying to put together this mystery of why the boys on the boat came back alive and Nolan Wells came washed up on the shore dead. And so that photograph and the videos, we're just trying to study them, have our experts review everything, doing stuff that, you know, we believe a fair and impartial investigation should be doing, because as his family, his parents, they don't trust the law enforcement agencies in the state of Mississippi to be fair and impartial with the death of their son when they're a young white man that may have criminal culpability.
10: Wow. Ben, so the family has repeatedly said that they have more questions than answers. What are some of the most important questions that they still haven't gotten answers for?
9: Oh, goodness, there are so many glaring contradictions in this tragedy. You know, you have the young woman who he was talking to said that Nolan said he was going to get back in the boat with the boys. The boys say that Nolan told them he was going to stay and keep talking to the young woman. Well, obviously, somebody is not telling the truth here because the statements contradict one another. And then, obviously, you have this video, but now we're finding out there are more videos that exist where people, several witnesses have told us there's an argument that's involving Nolan. And so we're trying to get down to exactly who that argument was and what was happening. I know we broke down one video. We can tell that person is saying, give me my freaking phone. What are you freaking doing? And then you have the issue with him not having his cell phone, if you take that story. And he said, I'm going to stay behind. What 18-year-old kid is not going to have their cell phone, want their cell phone with them? So it's not adding up. Even the fact that his body is washed up on the shore Monday morning, when the meteorological experts were opining that if his body is coming with the tides, the fact that, you know, the waves and the moon gravitational pull is constant. You know, it's not something that's arbitrary. So he should have been washed up on that coast when they went looking on Sunday morning, not Monday morning. So there's so many questions. Things are not adding up.
5: Wow. So, you know, authorities continue to say, with everything you've just said right here is new information. They say, though, they haven't found any evidence of foul play. What evidence do you think they're overlooking besides what you've just told us? And what specifically do you and the family want them to do next?
9: What we want, and what we wanted, was them to be zealous in their investigation of this matter. What we wanted them to do is treat the death of Nolan Wells like they would have treated it had the roles been reversed and you had three white young men on a boat with a young white man and that young white man end up dead. See, Rich Miley, yeah, we would have had a first 48 situation. We would have had them being interrogated. They would have been being separated. They would have been held.
8: Right.
9: They wouldn't have been released. I mean, they would have been arrested for underage drinking. I mean, it would have been all kind of stuff. But we don't see that kind of intensity here. And so that's what we're arguing and fighting for. We want our children's lives to matter just as much as you value your children's lives. And we know that's different. And so what do we want? We want a ferocious search for the truth. And that's all we want. We ain't asking for nothing special, because probably one of the biggest glaring contradictions or just head scratches is the fact that you got this 18-year-old college football player, student athlete, superb shape. And he allegedly has an accidental drowning with hundreds of people around there. And he's one of the only black people, if not one of, you know, not many of us out there. And nobody, Ricky Smiley, sees
8: right.
9: him drowning and tries to help or anything. It just doesn't add up. And that's why people are so alarmed. This is Mississippi. We know that they're trying to sweep it under the rug, and we're refusing to let them sweep it under the rug.
8: Yeah, because I want to ask you about those pictures that showed up at that pool party, which kind of suggested that he made it back and something happened or whatever, and if that's true or not. Can you stand by? We got, ladies and gentlemen, we have more with Attorney Ben Crump coming up next. Ricky Smiley Morning Show.
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16: WERE AM traffic. Traffic is stop and go north on 71 between West 25th Street and 90. East 69th Street at Chambers Avenue, an accident blocking. Disabled vehicle blocks your right shoulder north on 71 after West 25th Street. Vehicle fire in the cleanup northbound 77 before Grant Avenue. Westbound 480 after Transportation Boulevard, an accident blocks your right shoulder. Traffic is slow from Granger Road. Heavy traffic westbound 480 at Transportation Boulevard. Southbound the Jennings Freeway at Spring, a slow go there. Weather forecast for today, sunshine with highs in the upper 80s. Tonight, clear skies with lows around 70. Right now, 71 degrees. 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

0: saying, the time right now is 14 minutes before the top of the hour. You know, we got our guest on with us, Attorney Ben Crump, civil rights attorney Ben Crump. Ben, I just want to ask you, real quick, are those pictures that's posted all over social media with Nolan Wells at a pool party, is that true? Or, in the second part question, are the witnesses cooperating?
1: So, Ricky, I know Jeff Johnson and I started texting about this over the weekend, too, when those photographs started to appear on social media, and Ashley, his parents, shared those pictures with us before they started, going viral on social media. And the thing I will say, Ricky, I think the photographs are authentic. The question is, when is this pool party? And that's what we do not know. So, we're trying to investigate more than we speculate. And so we have to find out when those pictures were taken. We know that the young man apparently posted them on the 4th of July. So did he post them the next day, or did it actually happen on the 4th of July? And apparently they tried to delete all these pictures, but, on Threads, they had not been deleted. And so, thank God to the court of public opinion, because people then started capturing the images before they could delete them from the Threads platform. And so that's the only reason we sent all these pictures, with all, this underage drinking and, things that identify so many people. And certainly, Nolan was the only black in the pool out of about 60 people.
2: Let me, real quick, I know you got to get out of here, but what is the single biggest piece of evidence that makes you believe this investigation isn't adding up?
1: Oh, just the fact, the cell phone. It's just so obvious that if I tell you I'm going to stay behind and I'm an 18-year-old teenager, am I going to not get my cell phone and not get my keys?
2: Right.
1: I'm just going to be on an island with no means of communication. That's not what young people do. The fact that you have all these Snapchat posts deleted. I mean, when you look at all the things being posted about Nolan, that's all young people do is through Snapchat.
2: Right.
1: And that's why I think we're going to get to the bottom of it, because young people love to tell stuff. That's why social media is so prolific these days. And there were young people all over that island. And so they are calling, they are talking, and we're going to continue to, encourage them to talk. I know I'm so grateful to people like Colin Kaepernick and Tyler Perry and Byron Allen and, Little Real. So many people were stepping up saying, hey, we want it to be a thorough investigation, so we're donating to this GoFundMe so we can make certain that you all can get the best investigators to go toe-to-toe with the state of Mississippi, because apparently they're not going to use their resources to zealously investigate this as if the roles were reversed. And I know they can say what they want to say about me. I just know in my heart of hearts, I've been a civil rights lawyer for 26 years, but I've been black all my life. And if these would have been three black boys with a white boy and he ended up dead, it would be investigated totally different.
0: Right. Ben, let everybody know, I appreciate you coming on. I hope you can come back on this week as this case developed. Ben, let everybody know how you can be reached in this, and how they can help.
1: Yeah, at Attorney Ben Crump, at Attorney Crump on Instagram, Facebook, all the platforms. Please DM us, BenCrump.com, if you have some information. If you just have some thoughts, we're all in this together. I never want to think I'm the smartest person in the room, because then that means you're in the wrong rooms. We can all do this together. If you have some ideas, some thoughts, hit us up on social media. I have people reading DMs and stuff, trying to get information so we can really, really know the truth, Ricky Smiley, of why Nolan Wells is dead.
0: Yeah. Hey, Big Dog, appreciate you, man. Please be careful out there. If you need anything from me, Ben, just text me. Love you, man. I appreciate you. Thank you for coming on the show this morning.
1: Love you too, Ricky. And thank you for doing the podcast too, brother. That studio in Atlanta is incredible. And we need to hear your voice over and over again. Yes. Because you speak for the culture, Ricky Smiley. Thank you.
0: I'm trying. Just trying to be like you, big dog. Y'all give it up, man, for the one and only Benjamin Crump. More Ricky Smiley Morning Show coming up.
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0: Tone Stiff, and he's going to be performing in the Love Lounge aboard the One Voyage Cruise. 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All right, let's go. Man Law Violation Monday. What up, Kay?
1: Well, what up, Rick? Let's get into these man laws, because the men age 14 and up, you need to be listening and you need to know the laws. And please, please do not commit man law violations, because it's disturbing to those of us that observe and respect the laws at all times. And in case you wonder what these laws are, you can get my book, Man Laws, on Amazon right now. Just put in Man Law Special K, it'll pop right up. All right, let's get to it. When it comes to licking sauce off your fingers, there's a two-finger max, okay? You can't lick all your fingers.
0: You can't do two
1: licking
0: fingers.
1: Sauce. Yeah. You can only lick
0: one finger at a time.
1: Lick one finger. No, I'm saying a maximum. Once you get to that second finger, wipe the rest of it off with a napkin. You can't lick all your damn fingers.
2: You shouldn't be licking your fingers.
3: You shouldn't lick
2: your
3: fingers.
2: Well,
0: barbecue
1: sauce. I ain't
3: gonna get a napkin.
2: Yeah.
1: And chili cheese Fritos. No. You got
0: all that damn barbecue sauce is all in there. Even if it's just like the look.
1: Yeah, you just gotta like.
0: Don't stick your whole finger in.
1: Yeah. You just gotta like pat pat. Just hit it.
4: Cheeto dust on my fingers. I love to lick my fingers.
3: The tips, baby.
1: Let me say,
3: not the whole finger.
1: Not your cheese Dorito. You gotta lick that dust.
0: Yeah, you
1: got to
0: get
1: Fritos,
0: yeah, you can't,
1: you
0: Cheeto dust ain't coming off with
1: Come
0: no napkin.
3: Just the tip.
1: Come on now.
0: Just yeah, just the tip.
1: No American.
3: That's a man law right there. You said it.
1: Just the tip. But
3: yeah.
1: Just the tip in?
3: Yeah.
1: Okay.
3: Well,
1: okay. Now, I'm going to get some pushback on this, but if a man is going to use the phrase, it's giving, you just got to say, it's giving. If you got to say
0: you
1: can't drag it out and be like, I mean, it's giving. You can't drag it out.
0: You just can't say it.
3: You can't say it.
1: That's real zesty. That's real zesty.
0: You can't say it at all.
1: Jerry, you can't. You can't say it's giving.
3: You've never heard it. It's giving.
1: I mean, it's giving. No. I mean, it's like no. That's too zesty.
4: Well, too bad.
1: No, you can't do that. Well, Gary, you get a pass.
4: Oh, thank you. Because I was like, girl, we'd be like, girl, it's giving.
1: Yeah. Well, yeah. Exactly. Yeah. Two men on a motorcycle is only acceptable if there is absolutely no other source of transportation available.
0: Right.
1: Two men on a motorcycle.
2: You can't do it.
0: Oh. Yeah, if he's trying to get you away from something that's dangerous,
1: yeah.
0: Or if you on there with him and you facing the other way and you got a rifle in your hand, like on New Jack City, if y'all facing the opposite direction and you got to do a drive-by.
1: Yeah.
0: On
1: y'all need to have an automatic weapon.
0: Absolutely.
1: All right. And here's this one. Let me go on and run out with this. Okay. If you're having a menage a trois and there's another dude involved, a menage,
0: right.
1: And there's another dude involved. First of all, that's a violation right there.
0: Right.
1: But you can't hype him up when it's his turn. You can't stand to the side and be like cheerleading. Like, come on,
0: kill
1: like,
0: a dog.
1: No.
0: Kill
1: no,
0: a dog.
1: No.
2: But what
1: you
2: would
1: cannot.
2: You do? What else would you do?
1: Well, first of all,
2: like just watch silently. That's weird.
0: Well, watch TV.
2: Yeah, like what happens?
1: Yeah,
0: watch
1: it just
0: the news.
1: Shouldn't happen.
2: Okay.
1: It shouldn't happen.
0: Yeah.
1: It
0: yeah,
1: shouldn't
0: go
1: happen.
0: Out, go in another room.
1: If it's gonna be a three-way, it needs to be two negatives and a positive.
2: Oh,
1: two
2: right.
1: negatives and one positive. Okay. Two positives and a negative can lead to bad things.
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5: It's Sybil Wilkes with What We Need to Know. Civil rights attorney Ben Crump revealed a recently surfaced video captured a heated argument between Nolan Wells shortly before the black teenager vanished off of the coast of Mississippi at Horn Island. In the footage, the young student-athlete can be heard repeatedly demanding his friends return his cell phone before they ultimately sailed back to the mainland without him. Longtime South Carolina Senator Lindsey Graham passed away unexpectedly Saturday evening following a sudden aortic rupture at the age of 71. The prominent Republican lawmaker and former military attorney was widely recognized as one of the most vocal and influential advocates for America foreign policy in the Senate. Following the tragic news, President Trump paid an emotional tribute to his close congressional ally and filled Graham's scheduled appearance on Sunday's national broadcast of Meet the Press. I'm Sybil Wilkes. Be informed. Be empowered.
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18: All right, y'all. 27 minutes after the hour, y'all got your front page right here. Alfreda's, good morning.
19: Good morning, Ricky. It's Monday, July 13th. Here's what's going on in the news. Two families are demanding answers after the deaths of two young black men in separate drowning cases. And in both investigations, cell phones are raising new questions. In Mississippi, the mysterious death of 19-year-old Nolan Wells continues to draw national attention after his body was found in the Gulf days after vanishing during a trip to Horn Island with friends. Civil rights attorney Ben Crump says Wells' family doesn't trust the state's investigation and wants to know why Nolan's friends returned from Horn Island with his phone and his keys, but not him. The family says the phone was later recovered through a tracking app, but believes messages and Snapchat content had been deleted. Authorities say they found no evidence of foul play, but the investigation remains ongoing. Tyler Perry is paying for Wells' funeral, while Colin Kaepernick is funding an independent autopsy. Media mogul Byron Allen has also donated $100,000 to the family's official GoFundMe. A similar case is unfolding in North Texas, Ricky. 18-year-old Daniel Irving drowned in Lake Louisville after a night with friends, and now his family is demanding answers. 19-year-old Lucas Roper is charged with tampering with evidence. Police say instead of calling 911, Roper and another teen threw away Irving's phone and clothes and deleted text messages before leaving the scene. Irving's family says the arrest is just the beginning, and they want everybody involved held accountable. In other news, if you celebrated July 4th, where it all began, you may want to keep an eye on how you're feeling. Health officials say somebody with measles passed through Philadelphia International Airport on Independence Day, spending time in terminals A, B, and C that morning. Anybody who may have been exposed is being urged to check their vaccination status and watch for symptoms like fever, cough, runny nose, watery eyes, and rash. Measles cases are climbing nationwide with more than 2,000 confirmed infections already this year, and most are linked to people who are unvaccinated or whose vaccination status is unknown. For info on these stories and more, go to RickySmileyMorningShow.com. 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
21: Yes, sir. What's up, man? Hey, I'm actually broadcasting live from Philly, home of the Major League Baseball All-Star Game this year. Tonight is Home Run Derby. Make sure you tune in. Check it out. Tomorrow's the actual All-Star Game, the American League versus the National League. It's always a big deal. But I'm in proud daddy mode right now, y'all. Rocky Jr., my son, was selected to the Texas Rangers Youth All-Star Team that are playing in the Showcase Commissioner's Cup Tournament. Well, my son's team made the championship game. They played the championship later on this morning, so I'm excited right about now. God is so good. Also, a little sad news, man. Matter of fact, a lot of sad news. Jaden Adam, he's a midfielder for the South African team in the World Cup. They got eliminated from the tournament, but he just passed away, and nobody even knows what happened. Still trying to figure out what the cause of death is, so keep that brother and his family in prayer big time for that. Last but not least, Jay-Z hit the stage in New York, and he was freestyling, talking about the Colin Kaepernick being blackballed from the NFL, because we know he took the knee. And ever since he took the knee, he's been not been able to get on nobody's roster. Well, Jay-Z's pretty much just saying he took the check. Allegedly saying he got paid to keep his mouth shut. But Colin Kaepernick has always said, man, listen, man, I haven't signed any kind of agreement or any kind of disclosure that said that I could not speak ill about the NFL or whatever. Not saying that he would do that, but somebody ain't telling the truth, man. We got to dig into this a little bit more deeper, because I still think Colin Kaepernick to this day could be on somebody's roster, even if it's the practice squad. Come on, man. I'm just saying. Hey, if y'all want to talk about this more, follow me on social media at Rock T Holla. Brett got the hot spot right now.
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24: and
28: 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You can catch me at the hot spot.
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18: All right, 29 before the top of the hour. Y'all time at a hot spot. What up, Brett?
0: What up, Ricky? Good morning, everybody. I'm your girl, Brett Tat-Tat, and this is the hot spot where we bring you music, movies, and more. So let's get on off into it. Well, y'all, our boy Jay-Z turned Yankee Stadium into hip-hop history over the weekend with a three-night hometown celebration honoring two of his most iconic albums. Hov made history breaking Yankee Stadium all-time highest-paid concert attendance record on consecutive nights. He broke the attendance, the first record on Friday night with close to 45,000 people. And then the next night, he broke his own record with close to 46,000 tickets sold. On Friday, Jay-Z celebrated the 30th anniversary of his first solo album, Reasonable Doubt. And there were lots of surprise appearances, y'all. Beyonce popped out and sang Mary J. Blige's verse on Can't Knock the Hustle. Here it goes.

0: I could have been there.
1: Goosebumps.
0: Oh, Lord.
1: That's hot.
0: Woo. Okay, y'all. So Nas, Memphis Bleek, and Alicia Keys also performed Friday night. And here's a little of Alicia Keys performing at Yankee Stadium. That New York, y'all.

0: Yes.
1: Nice.
0: Oh my goodness. I feel like I could feel it in there. I wish I was in there.
1: Yes.
0: I know it felt so good up in there, man. Everybody came on one accord. Also, y'all, one of the most talked about moments came when little Blue Ivy Carter joined her father on stage to play the piano during Feeling It. Here you go. Oh, man, we ain't got none of that. I want to hear everything so bad.
1: Right.
0: I'm sorry. It don't even say audio. I'm just ready to hear everything because I wasn't there. Well, y'all, Saturday celebrated the 25th anniversary of The Blueprint, and he brought out Eminem, Pharrell, and Slick Rick. And then last night, it was for Extra Innings, and the show was delayed for about 4 hours, which Gary stated earlier, due to security breach outside the stadium. But it ended up starting just after midnight, and it ended at 3 a.m. I'm sure the fans were not disappointed, and for the fans who did stay and didn't have to leave, there was also performances by Rihanna, Usher, Pharrell, Teyana Taylor. Of course, Beyonce came back and surprised the crowd again, and then Jermaine Dupri came out and did his thing. Check this out. Man, I don't care how long they waited. If they stayed, they got their money worth. You hear me? Oh, my goodness. The three-night run is expected to continue with anniversary shows in London, Paris, and Los Angeles later this year. Oh, my goodness. We got to wrap up the hotspot on that note. But if you missed any part of the show, you can check it out on the Ricky Smiley Morning Show podcast or wherever you get your podcasts. And you can follow me on my social media at So Brat. Mark Morial got the message for Black America, and Dwight Stone got the praise mix. 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
5: 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Kawhi Leonard's Clippers tenure was supposed to be over. The Claw was reportedly heading back to the Raptors, where he won a championship in 2019, in exchange for Grady Dick, Brandon Ingram, two first-round picks, and two second-round picks. But late last week, both teams announced that the trade was on hold until the ongoing NBA investigation into whether the Clippers circumvented the salary cap is completed. So this is a mess. I think this is the right fit for Kawhi, and clearly Kawhi and the Clippers need to go their separate ways, but this is going to be complicated and require a lot of back channel communication from the league to get an adequate outcome for the team and the player to be able to move on. 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
1: 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It's the Ricky Smart.

0: Yes, sir. Hi, me and D-Stones on the ones and twos. You feeling this mix right here? Well, guess what? You can get the link. Just be one of the first 10 to DM me at Dwight Stone on all social media.
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3: All right, y'all, this Monday, time for the State of Black America. And this morning, we have the current president of the National Urban League, Mark Morial. Hey, good morning, Mr. Mark. We're happy to have you, and I know there's a lot going on in Black America.
4: Good morning, Ricky. I want to share with you just a thought or two about this recent 250th anniversary that took place in Washington, D.C. Contrast it to 1976, the bicentennial year. At that point, President Ford told all Americans that this nation was a nation of all people, equal in fundamental rights, equal before the law, and an equal share in the promise for the future. Compare that to the poorly attended Great American State Fair, which was put together by Donald Trump. He denigrated immigrants as murderers, gang members, drug dealers, and dangerous criminals, and bragged continuously about eliminating racial justice initiatives. This was beneath the dignity and not only the presidency, but completely inconsistent with what we should be doing to celebrate the 250th anniversary. In 1976, the nation was struggling to recover from the corruption of Richard Nixon, his political espionage program, illegally funded by donor contributions, which the Nixon administration tried to cover up by destroying evidence, obstructing investigations, and bribing burglars. Reforms were passed as the people swept the Congress out of power and put Jimmy Carter in as the president. There was a new era in American politics for a moment. 50 years after this takes place, this nation is poised. Poised for a change in direction. Poised for a change in American priorities. I was disappointed and to some extent, yes, offended by the spectacle on the Mall. To divide Americans, to make it about the personality of one person and not to celebrate the promise of this country, even against a long history of exclusion and racism and slavery and segregation, our God-given rights must be secured as we fight for them every single day. 50 years later, let us continue to work and to fight. We've got work to do this fall with these midterm elections, and we've got work to do beyond that. To fight for the future of this country and the fight to make sure that we as Black people are included in the vision for prosperity and justice for all. I'm Mark Morial. This is the State of Black America. Follow me across all social media at Mark Morial, and I'll see you next week on the radio.
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0: 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We need action around voting rights. 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We need action around dealing with the injustice in the criminal justice system. 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

July 10th. Do you know what time it is? It's Al Sharpton's time. And for the next 3 hours, it's time to put aside all pretenses, deception, denial, or fronting. The time has come to keep it real on Keeping It Real with Reverend Al Sharpton. A very good afternoon to all of you across the country, and good morning to our West Coast listeners. Welcome to all those listening on Sirius XM, Channel 126, Urban View, where talk empowers and becomes action. I'm Dominique Sharpton. I'm Reverend Sharpton's eldest daughter. I'm just sitting in just for a brief moment here. Reverend Sharpton will be joining us live on Keeping It Real momentarily. Many of you know, first of all, it's Exhale Friday. So let's just take a deep breath and exhale. Exhale, let it out. It's Exhale Friday. And we are inviting everyone to call in and exhale with us on today. As we know, we have been doing a lot, dealing with a lot, moving with a lot going on, and we've got to stay the course. We've got to stay involved. We've got to stay determined. We've got to stay committed, but we also need to just take a moment and exhale. Sometimes we just want to get something out, get it off our chest, and we just need to have that moment to be able to exhale and to really just take in everything that's been happening and going on in the week. We know that there's a lot going on, and certainly we want to hear from you across the country. So you can join in on Exhale Friday with us today and call us at 1-877-532-5797, 1-877-532-5797. I'm coming to you live from National Action Network's corporate office in New York City. But Reverend Sharpton is uptown at the House of Justice, where he joined the attorney, the infamous, amazing civil rights champion for justice, our very own Benjamin Crump. And they are standing uptown at the House of Justice with the family of Nolan Wells. Many of us have been glued to this story, this tragedy of this as attorney Benjamin Crump has joined the investigation into the death of Nolan Wells. And they are the family of Nolan Wells have joined attorney Benjamin Crump and Reverend Al Sharpton at the House of Justice in Harlem as they are calling for an investigation, obviously, to what happened when this 18-year-old disappeared during a 4th of July outing with friends and was found dead 2 days later after an extensive search involving multiple agencies. Well, the Wells family wants answers about why he was left on the island. It does not, they don't accept, of course, that his death was simply an accidental drowning. And so the official cause remains pending the autopsy and the toxicology results. But attorney Benjamin Crump has joined the investigation and has asked to launch an independent investigation as he plans to do this, and also a separate autopsy in Washington, D.C., while authorities continue to, of course, seek witnesses and photos and videos from Horn Island and try to really piece together what actually happened to this young man, 18 years old, Nolan Wells. So his family is with Reverend Sharpton and attorney Benjamin Crump at the House of Justice. And we are going to hear from Rev momentarily. Those of you who are tuning in via live stream are watching that live press conference as it's happening right now. And Reverend Sharpton will be joining us momentarily. We've got a lot to talk about and certainly want to hear from you.
we want to talk about, obviously, in other news and everything that's been happening throughout the week and going on around us. We want to talk about and certainly want to lift that up on Keeping It Real. We just ask, of course, that you just do that one thing. You call in and you want to talk to Rev. You want to talk to Dom. You want to talk about what's on your mind and you want to exhale with us. We just ask that you keep it real. We got to stop spreading misinformation. We got to stop being conduits of those that are just spreading nonsense and ignorance. It's time for us to step up in this moment. So you call in today, you exhale, you get it off your chest, but keep it real. Keep it real with each other. Keep it real with yourself. We owe that to each other. And in this moment, we've got to really come, as the young people say, we got to come correct with it. So we got to come correct in this moment. And whether we are, you know, really trying to grapple our minds around what actually happened to this young man, Nolan Wells, or we are talking about or want to deal with what's going on with y'all's president, Trump. He's refusing to sign this bipartisan housing affordability bill. Want to talk about that. Want to talk about how, you know, in terms of how we were dealing with the aftermath of celebrating, and if you want to talk about celebrating it, call it a celebration, but dealing with the country turning 250 years old and dealing with, of course, how we've been hearing the eruption of violence. Violence amongst each other happening all over the country really does paint a picture. And I think that we are mature enough, those that are listening on Keeping It Real, to really come together in this moment and talk about that, because there's a lot. There's just too much. It seems like every day we wake up and we're dealing with, okay, here we go, another situation, another issue. Now we're dealing with, you know, the fact that this boy in Mississippi, something could have really happened to him. And they are trying to just

and on economics and politics. And that's, you know, that on the on that retrospect. And then we've got to deal with what's going on in our communities and how we want certain bills to be passed and we want things to happen and move. But there are other things that are trying to hold us back. There are people that are in office that are trying to erase and eradicate a lot of the progress that we've made as a people in this country. The very same people whose ancestors built this country. And yet we are still dealing with having to be discriminated upon and dealing with how hatred and politics have really tried to deter us and push us back from making extensive progress into the future that we know we need. And so there's a lot that we are dealing with on all across the board, but we definitely know that if we're talking about this conversation, it really is much bigger. If we're talking about the housing bill and whether government can still function when major legislation obviously becomes leverage for unrelated political rights, if we're talking about that. And the fact that if we really want to get into it, how housing affordability has really become a major civil rights issue of today. And it's not just any issue, but it's become one of the most defining economic crisis that we are dealing with in America. And so millions of people, we're working full time. We still can't afford rent. There are young professionals that are being delayed to retain home ownership. There are seniors who are living on fixed income that are struggling with rising housing costs, and families who are making decent salaries are finding themselves priced completely out of neighborhoods where they grew up. And so when Congress, particularly a divided Congress, right, is actually able to negotiate bipartisan legislation, and, you know, that's relatively rare in today's political environment. But now President Trump is saying he doesn't want to sign the housing package because he wants Congress to first pass the Save America Act dealing with election laws. And that raises an important constitutional and also political question. And should unrelated legislation actually be held hostage to force action on another issue? I think that presidents have always use this leverage, and I think we need to talk about it. So everyday Americans, here we are waiting on solutions on housing. We're waiting on solutions on student debt. We care about what's going on with healthcare or the infrastructure, and we're wondering whether political strategy is coming before public service. Well, guess what? We're seeing the ramifications of what it means to actually do that. And so here we are, keeping it real. Exhaling on this Friday, taking your calls, 1-877-532-5797, 1-877-532-5797. We'll be back with more of Keeping It Real with Sharpton. We'll be right back.

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1: It's Sybil Wilkes with what we need to know. Dramatic happenings in a Utah courtroom on Thursday. The romantic partner of Charlie Kirk's accused killer, Tyler Robinson, took the stand. In a recorded police interview played for the court, Lance Twiggs revealed that Robinson returned to their apartment crying and admitted that he wished he had not done it. A state investigator also presented text messages where Robinson confessed to the shooting and begged Twiggs to delete the evidence. The judge will soon determine if there's enough evidence to proceed to a criminal trial. On Capitol Hill, a wall of silence surrounds the health of veteran Kentucky Senator Mitch McConnell. When questioned by reporters on Air Force One, the president downplayed the situation, stating he has absolutely no idea how McConnell is doing. This remark follows weeks of silence after McConnell was found unconscious after a suspected heart attack in June. Kentucky Governor Andy Beshear formally requested a health update, even as several GOP lawmakers claim they've spoken with McConnell recently. In Mississippi, a grieving community is searching for answers after the body of 18-year-old Nolan Wells was recovered. The former college football player disappeared during a 4th of July holiday boating trip, triggering a massive multi-agency rescue effort. Now, the noted civil rights attorney, Ben Crump, has joined the family as they demand an investigation into his tragic death. That includes

0: Concluded a press conference held in New York today. Finally, American tennis star Coco Gauff was eliminated from Wimbledon Thursday morning. The seventh-ranked powerhouse fell in a heartbreaking three-set semifinal battle to Carolina Muchova at the All England Club, dropping the final set in a dramatic high-stakes tiebreaker match. To subscribe to my free daily newsletter, please visit SybilWilks.com. 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I'm Sybil Wilks. 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
4: Recently, I heard a sermon about the need to excavate before you're able to elevate. The sermon encouraged us to dig deep, to remove bad habits, counterproductive decisions, destructive desires, and even a few dead memories, which will frequently haunt our decision-making powers. We were reminded that sustained elevation is dependent upon an unshakable foundation. If we are unsure about our elevation, more likely than not, it's because we are building upon an unstable foundation. And instead of shoring up our foundation through excavation, we just continue to build on insecure ground. So I want to leave you with this one thought today. It is not possible to elevate to your highest potential until you have first excavated an unreliable foundation.
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0: Monique Sharpton, just sitting in for the Rev now. Rev is going to be joining us momentarily. He was at the House of Justice in Harlem with Attorney Benjamin Crump and the family of Nolan Wells, the young teenager whose body was found over the 4th of July weekend in Mississippi. And the family wants answers. They want another investigation. Attorney Benjamin Crump is calling on an independent investigation, as well as calling for another autopsy to be performed on the body. They want to know what happened to Nolan. What happened to Nolan Wells? And it is Exhale Friday, so we are taking your calls. You can call in and let it out with us today on Keeping It Real. Call us at 1-877-532-5797. 1-877-532-5797. And you know, this story, the Nolan Wells story, it really deserves, in my opinion, a real careful discussion, because you know, the facts are still developing, right? And so whether a young black man or person, you know, dies under unusual circumstances, the family often asks, you know, the question. And we want to know, too, you know, did we get the whole story? And throughout history, there have been just too many cases where families were, you know, initially told one thing, one version of events, and, you know, later investigations uncover additional facts. And so that history, you know, has created understandable distrust. And so Attorney Benjamin Crump has joined the team. He has joined the family and has become really one of the nation's most recognizable civil rights attorneys, precisely because families want independent investigations. They want to know what happened to their loved ones. They want someone to care and to take consideration into the facts that that we matter, our lives matter. And, you know, so we are certainly really, really involved in wanting to know, you know, these facts as they continue to be uncovered, as Attorney Benjamin Crump and the family have continued to, you know, call for this special investigation and what actually is uncovered by this action and this call to action. And so they are announcing their efforts at the House of Justice with Reverend Sharpton. And Reverend Sharpton has always, you know, been steadfast in standing with families as they're calling for justice, and families who, you know, who really want answers about what happened to their loved ones. And we deserve that. And so, you know, we are extending our heartfelt prayers to the family of Nolan Wells as they continue to remain steadfast and strong and really going through these motions and finding out what actually happened to young Nolan. We're taking your calls and certainly want to hear from you as it's Exhale Friday. I want to say good afternoon as well to those on the message board who are tuned in, listening to us on nationalactionnetwork.net via live stream. Good afternoon to you and happy Exhale Friday. Let's get it out. Let's get it out. Let's get it out. 1-877-532-5797. Let's go. I don't know what's going on with the message board. I don't know what's going on. Y'all got some callers for me? Talk to me. Listening from Buffalo. Well, hello. Good afternoon to you, Thelma, on the message board. I see you. And Susan, listening from Louisiana. Good afternoon to you. While we got you there, want y'all to also just be in tune to what's happening. As we know, we are preparing to go to Washington, D.C. All over the country, we are organizing buses and caravans and communities to go to the March on Washington on Friday, August the 28th, in Washington, D.C. We've been having a lot of strategy calls, and a lot of people are excited to get on board and get on a bus and to join us in Washington, D.C. as we really want to just advocate and really amplify our advocacy as it relates to all of the things that we know we deserve and are fighting for across this country, from voting rights to having the necessary conversations about economic justice and how jobs and everything that goes along with it in this political structure and this political climate that is working against us, and we want to also amplify what's working for us. And that is the coalition and unification of our people. We come together from all walks of life. We come together with different interests. We come together with different faiths. We come together with different ethnicities. But we come together, you know, understanding that we are all dealing with, you know, making sure that we all have access and opportunity to thrive, to succeed, and to, of course, amplify the best quality of life that we can in this country. And we all deserve that. And so we're coming together to amplify our issues and amplify our voice. And we know that our voice as a collective is stronger and more powerful. So we invite you all to join us. If you have not gotten the information for Washington, D.C., the March on Washington, make sure you go to the website and make sure you get the information and spread the word. NationalActionNetwork.net. You can start right there. All right. We ready to exhale. I still don't see who's going on my call screen. Can somebody help me here, Jay? Or somebody help me, please. Okay. It's Exhale Friday, and as we are saying, talking about, as Reverend Sharpton will soon be joining us to talk, to tell us about what's going on with Nolan Wells, and as the family is in town today in New York, really trying to meet with the coalition and Attorney Benjamin Crump really leading that helm for this private investigation to continue to find out and uncover what actually happened with this young man. And you know, and we need to have these necessary conversations, even with amongst our young people. You know, I am a mom of a young black male, and, you know, having to have these conversations to keep our children safe, to keep our families connected, you know, it's very important. And so I know that, you know, this unfortunate tragedy has stirred up a lot of emotions, especially in those who have children like myself. Because you just never want to get that call. Like, you never want to be on the receiving end and finding out that something tragic happened to your child, to your loved baby. And it's a travesty to continue to have to see, and then to have it unfold in the public eye, I think is a tremendous burden as well. And so lifting up the family and so many families who've had to endure, these, tragedies as well and had to endure this pain, we definitely reach out to you as well, and the family of Nolan. I see Pam holding on from Chicago. Thank you for updating. We live and we exhaling. So Pam from Chicago, line 3, you're keeping it real. Good afternoon. Hello, hello. Pam.
1: Hi, Dominique, can you hear me?
0: I'm here. Hi.
1: Hi, how are you?
0: I'm all right.
1: Good to hear you. Good afternoon. I want to exhale on a lot, but I know time is of the essence. First, let me just state this, Dominique. I want to go back a few news stories. Let me just say this to Ms. Winfrey. I don't want to hear you talk about Whitney Houston. What I want to hear her comment on is Dr. Oz, Dr. Phil, who are avid MAGAT supporters and supporters of this adjudicated sexual abuser, allegations against him of child rape. I want to hear her talk about that. I want to hear her talk about her spiritual guru, what is Deepak Chopra, is in the Epstein files responding to a videotape subject, videotape terror, saying that he's interested in seeing that. So that's what Ms. Winfrey can comment on.
0: Pam, leave what did Whitney she say about Whitney? What happened? I mean, I don't know if I missed that or.
1: Go back and take a look at that, Dominic. Her comments were that Whitney, I think, appeared on her show, one of the last appearances of Whitney Houston. And she said that Whitney was high or under the influence, which however you want to put it, and because Whitney had a stumble and fell on her stage. So Oprah Winfrey was at a, I guess, a conference or some type of media event. I don't know if she was getting an award in Cannes. And I don't know if that was a film festival or just a special event. Mm-hmm. So she was being interviewed and said that. Mm-hmm. So that was just, I just wanted to get that one piece out there. But
0: all right,
1: Dominique, can I hold for one moment?
0: Yeah, I want to say hold on because I hear this music. We're going to take a break. We exhaling on Keeping It Real. Dominique Sharpton sitting in for Rev, taking your calls. 1-877-532-5797. We'll be back with more of Keeping It Real with Sharpton. We'll be right back.
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0: Keeping it real. Dominique Sharpton here, sitting in for Reverend Al, taking your calls on this Exhale Friday. You can join in on the conversation today. Keep it real. But call us 1-877-532-5797. 1-877-532-5797. Reverend Sharpton will be joining us momentarily as he was live at the House of Justice with Attorney Benjamin Crump and the family of Nolan Wells, the young man, 18 years old, whose body was found in Mississippi over the July 4th holiday weekend. The family want to know what is going on, what happened to Nolan, and so they have retained Attorney Benjamin Crump, and he has called for a private investigation and another autopsy on the body, and they want answers. And Attorney Benjamin Crump has brought the family to New York and brought them to the House of Justice, where they are live speaking up about what their call to action is, and standing, of course, with the preeminent civil rights leader of our time, Reverend Al Sharpton. And so we'll be joined by Rev momentarily. He's going to give us an update live from what happened at the House of Justice this morning. But we're exhaling and want to hear from you. And before the break, I was exhaling with Pam. Pam was listening to us and holding on. Pam, I believe you're from Chicago. Are you still with us?
1: Yes, I'm still here, Dominique.
0: All right.
1: Thank you.
0: Mm-hmm.
1: Thanks for holding me over. I appreciate you. So also I know that was just a small piece, but the family did, they refuted everything that was said about Whitney at that event. Next, let's move on to the business at hand. Dominique, that's why I'm always asking us, are we supporting our black organizations? Are we supporting NAN, PUSH, Urban League, all of the churches that are doing the work? Dominique, we are at war. And the war has been declared by Stephen Miller, Bannon, and this wannabe Hitler that's in the White House. It has been declared, and they are trying to execute a plan to destroy us. So what is our defense? Because I see right here on the front line is a Reverend Sharpton, you know, PUSH. So are we putting our money and supporting the organizations? We can afford the membership, our billionaires and millionaires. Are you putting money into our organizations that are doing the fight? We have black voting mobilization. A summer, I think it's the Freedom of Summer, or
0: then
1: we have
0: Summer.
1: The march coming up, Freedom Summer. Are we mobilizing to help? I can't be at those events, but you know what? I can send my dollars, and I can do whatever I can, Dominique, to make phone calls. Do you
0: think
1: the Wells family woke up thinking that they would need the services of a Ben Crump and Reverend Sharpton?
0: That's right.
1: People, we have got to wake up, and we have got to make sure we are there. And condolences to the Wells family. But also, I'm going to go to Carmella Anthony, I think was his name, in Texas.
0: Yes.
1: Somebody instructed them not to go to Reverend Sharpton. We need to find out who was that. They told them specifically not to go to Reverend Sharpton for help. And we cannot have that. We have to protect our black children and our elderly. Because when we take care of those age ranges, Dominique, everybody else in between is okay. So we
0: have to get organized.
1: We have to come out and vote. I'm not trying to win Trump's voters over or those. And let's go out and get those, 85, 89 million who didn't vote.
0: That's right.
1: Let's go out, organize, use our money and our resources. I'm convinced that we're going to come together collectively on this. Some of us are on the other side. Let them be. But I'm a fighter, Dominique. Our ancestors, I am my ancestors. And they fighters. To the death. Where are we? What are we going to do? How are we going to stand up for a future generation? Thank you, Dominique.
0: That's right. Thank you, Pam. Thank you for keeping it real and exhaling with us. That was certainly an exhale, and I felt it. I felt it all the way in New York. Thank you so much, dear sister, for raising that alarm and for keeping it real. I want to go to Dr. Don. Don is in the house from New Orleans. Don, you're keeping it real. Good afternoon.
2: Hey, very good afternoon, Dominique Sharpton. How you doing?
0: All right. How you doing?
2: All right. I want to just send our condolences out to the Wells family, Nolan Wells out of Mississippi, on the recovery of his body. His soul is in good hands. But, you know, have you heard of the young man from Illinois who drove his friends to Michigan for the Electric Forest Festival in Michigan?
0: Yes, Roxbury.
2: Michigan. The Raw Jackson, 28-year-old man. They say he committed suicide. He had an altercation with one of his friends we go with, and he come up dead, you know. And they said he committed suicide. He left his cell phone and wallet. Now, you know black people ain't going to leave their cell phone.
0: Nowhere. Sounds a little strange to me.
2: Yeah. And they come and they already classified it as suicide.
0: As a suicide.
2: Yeah, and that leads to my a bigger issue that we have as a black community is when black people come up missing or missing report, a missing person report is filed, and how the lackluster response by media, especially national media, if you will, there's such a thing today with so much technology we have, but right. with national media. And I guess corporate media, like that lady's mother on NBC, I think it's Susan Guthrie. Her mother's still missing, I believe.
0: Well, we don't know. They stopped covering it, right? So it's like we don't know what happened because they just stopped talking about it, right? And that's exactly. like you said, the power of the media. They just stopped talking about it. So what actually happened? Was the mom found? What happened to that? You're right.
2: You're right. So we have a very think about it. But black people, when black women or black children come up missing, they usually classify them and say, oh, they are the children or teenagers, oh, they runaways, you know, or they have experience with foster care. But there are national organizations who try to close the gap. You know, 40% of the missing person are black people, and we represent about 15% of the population. 40% of black missing people are black.
0: Wow.
2: Men, women, and children. And so we have a serious issue. The spirit leads us to a bigger issue when we talk about the Nolan Wells and the Gerard Jacksons. And by the way, they found an infant child at that festival.
0: Mm-hmm.
2: Yeah. So we have a very... I am my brother's keeper. Mm-hmm. I am my brother's keeper. Check on your family and... Get rid of those arguments, those petty arguments that you ain't, I ain't spoke to my daddy, my mama, my brother, my sister, my neighbor over a petty argument.
0: Mm-hmm.
2: You know, we got to look out for each other. And that's the bottom line. We have to take him. Check on your elders. Check on your neighbors.
0: That's right.
2: And that's the blessing of our community is that nosy neighbor.
0: That's right. And, you know, it's interesting.
2: Yes,
0: thank
2: ma'am.
0: You too, Don. That's very interesting. You know, I was talking the other week with an old friend, and we've been friends over 20 years. Now, y'all know I ain't that old, so that's quite a lot of my life,
2: yeah.
0: right?
2: 5 years old.
0: And so, yeah, we talking. This friend gonna mention, she like, oh, you know, I was mad at you. I've been holding this grudge against you. And I said, well, what happened? You know, I don't even remember, but I'm telling you, like, you really made me mad. You don't even know what you mad about. You just holding a grudge on me for the last how many years, and you don't even remember why. We've got to really come to understanding, like, we are emotional people. We're starting to really see the ramifications of the pettiness that be going on with us sometimes. And I just want to address that, Dom, because you brought something up and I'm just like, let it go. Like you said, call your people up, call the seniors in your lives, call people. You just don't know what people are dealing with, what they're going through. And you up here holding grudges and stuff. You don't even know what you're holding a grudge for. You don't even know and remember why you're mad at that person. So let it go. You know, life is short. And we're thinking about what happened with Nolan Wells and all. Like, you don't even know it could be you that gets that call the next time. Unfortunately, that's the life and the time that we're living in. And we don't want that to keep happening. Reach out to your people. Talk to them. Hug your loved ones. We need that in this time. And really speaking to that, you know, and I feel like, unfortunately, I feel like y'all's president wasn't hugged enough. And I feel like, you know, we're dealing with a lot of trauma. People are walking around with real trauma, real hatred. From traumatic experiences that we just haven't been able to let go. And so I think that Don's call was a call to action as he was keeping it real. But I think that it was an underlying call to action there, because I think that we need to really face some of our challenges within ourselves sometimes. And we really need to deal with, you know, what's grappling us and some things that we're holding on to that we need to let go. And we really need to, because we need to be equipped to stand strong in this time. I think we need to be equipped to stand strong, because we need to be a vehicle for others to lean on in this moment as well. And so I feel like, you know, thank you, Don, for exhaling that for us today. Certainly I needed that. And certainly I feel like we all needed that exhale. Thank you so much. It is Exhale Friday. Dominique Sharpton, I'm sitting in for the Rev. He'll be joining us momentarily, but we're exhaling together and taking your calls. You can join in on the conversation. 1-877-532-5797. We'll be back with more of Keeping It Real with Sharpton. We'll be right back.
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7: It's Sybil Wilkes with What We Need to Know. Civil rights attorney Ben Crump revealed a recently surfaced video captured a heated argument between Nolan Wells shortly before the black teenager vanished off of the coast of Mississippi at Horn Island. In the footage, the young student athlete can be heard repeatedly demanding his friends return his cell phone before they ultimately sailed back to the mainland without him. Longtime South Carolina Senator Lindsey Graham passed away unexpectedly Saturday evening following a sudden aortic rupture at the age of 71. The prominent Republican lawmaker and former military attorney was widely recognized as one of the most vocal and influential advocates for America foreign policy in the Senate. Following the tragic news, President Trump paid an emotional tribute to his close congressional ally and filled Graham's scheduled appearance on Sunday's national broadcast of Meet the Press. I'm Sybil Wilkes. Be informed, be empowered.
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23: 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And Tennessee State was the one they shorted the most
21: Absolutely. Well, let me know. I'm on the next plane as soon as you holler. You know, when Ben Crump called, I don't even question it. I just head to the airport and get the details on the way.
22: Live from the National Action Network corporate headquarters in New York. Keeping it real. And now, America's number one civil rights leader, the Reverend Al Sharpton.
21: Keeping it real. Keeping it real. I'm your host, Reverend Al Sharpton. Dominique Sharpton is sitting in for me today. I am uptown at the new House of Justice of National Action Network, where we just concluded a national press conference with the parents of this young 18-year-old football high school. I mean, well, he was in college, that was found drowned off of the ocean in Mississippi. And this is a story that has been floated on social media. We wanted to break it national media, and we had a lot of outlets here. The mother and father stood with Ben Crump and I as we called for a fair and impartial investigation. They being the parents, cannot trust the Mississippi legal system. Sheriff has already said there was no foul play here. How do you know that without a thorough investigation? The parents laid out how when they went to one of, he had left to go, this is on the 4th of July, to this vacant island that they go to back and forward in this particular city. And he was with three white young men. And him, they came back without him on the 4th of July and said they didn't know what happened to him. He said he wanted to stay behind. But they had his phone and his keys. When his mother and father asked where he was, they said they didn't know. They thought he was coming back later. When his mother took his tracker that she was able to go on, what is it, Project 360, that you can track things. They said, wait a minute, his phone is on the land. So they went and to one of the young men who was with them's house and asked him about the phone. They got the phone. It was there because the tracker said it was there. He gave them the phone. Said, what about his keys? Because his car was there. And the young man said, I don't know where his keys are. And the father got a little upset, but the father left. And they called a young lady who called a young white gentleman, and he brought the keys outside. So one would have to say, why are you lying about the keys? Why you lie about the phone? And why would you leave him there? What 18-year-old kid would give you his cell phone? And he's leaving. Leave me abandoned. Why would they give you your cell phone? Why would they give you your keys? So we're not rushing to judgment, but the people in Mississippi are. And that's why the family has turned the National Action Network and I and Attorney Ben Crump, and we're going to stay on this. They've asked me to do the funeral, which I will do. And Tyler Perry, I put him on the phone with the family. He's committed to pay for the funeral. And Spike Lee was here. He is here right now with us at the new House of Justice in Harlem for the press conference. And Colin Kaepernick's group has paid for the autopsy. So it's a great thing to see people rally around this. Again, we don't know the answer. We don't know where it'll go, Dominique, but we know we're going to stay on it. What they're saying does not make sense. And we have too much history in Mississippi to just act like one black guy, three guys go out, he comes back dead 2 days later. They didn't know nothing, but they have his phone and they have his keys.
0: something don't smell right there, and we're going to stay on that. So I wanted to call. Thank you for sitting in for me. I'll try to get back in studio before the show is over, but I didn't want to leave the parents. Thank you, Dominique.
1: Thank you, Rev, and thank you for always obviously.
0: And I also announced that we'll be at the rally tomorrow. It'll be our last Saturday at Mother Amy Zion. Make sure everybody comes, give the address. And we're going to have screening. We're going to have free screening from CBS for screening for all whatever ailments you may have. I'm going to get screened. And they'll be there from 11 a.m. right after the rally to 2 in the afternoon, both Saturday and Sunday. But be at the rally. I'll be at the rally in the morning, 9 to 11. You that are not in Harlem, New York, Connecticut, New Jersey, you should be there if you're around. I give a total briefing at the rally tomorrow. And then, of course, you that are around the country can watch it live on Impact Television as well as NationalActionNetwork.net or YouTube/NAN or on the AME Zion Network. All right, so make sure you keep announcing the rallies. I hope people are signing up for the march at NationalActionNetwork.net. If every time you think you're being quiet is all right, something like this happens, why we need an action network. All right, I'll try to get on in before we go off. Thank you, Dominique.
1: Thank you, Rev. Thank you so much. And for those who want to tune in and join Rev at the rally in the morning, Mother AME Zion Church is located at 140-6 West 137th Street in the Village of Harlem. And the rally will start live at 9 a.m. It's early, but we are live in the action and must stay involved. So join Rev at the rally in the morning. He's going to give more updates as we continue to, you know, stay abreast and in tune with what's going on with this Nolan Wells case, as Attorney Benjamin Crump has joined and called along with the family for a private investigation to unreal the facts of what happened to Nolan Wells. And certainly, as Rev said, we are staying committed and steadfast to what is happening with this case and staying committed to standing with the family as they seek these important answers. As Rev also mentioned, tomorrow we are excited to be joined by CVS, who will be doing and conducting a health fair outside of Mother AME Zion Church. They will be doing screenings for high blood pressure and diabetes and many other things, and free tests that you'll be able to take as it relates to your health. As we know that we are dealing with you know, so many challenges in our nation today, but we've got to really check on ourselves and check on our health and make sure that we are, you know, doing all that we need to be doing to stay healthy. And we really need to really address and deal with some of the stigmas that we have, especially in the Black community. I can say, you know, we don't want to, sometimes we don't want to deal with doctors, and sometimes we don't want to deal with, you know, confronting whatever diagnosis that could be going on or whatever.

0: on tomorrow, Saturday, and on Sunday outside of Mother AME Zion Church. That address again is 140-6 West 137th Street in the Village of Harlem. So make sure you tell someone, you know, to go on down and get checked out. Make sure that they, you know, we got to stay healthy. Make sure you know what's going on with your body. And make sure you join us. Don't be afraid to come on down and check yourself out. Make sure that you're good. All right. We encourage everyone to do that as well. We're exhaling. And of course, we got a lot of folks holding on. We're going to get to you. Certainly want to exhale on this Friday. I know we will also be joined momentarily, as we are every Friday, by Reverend Charles Williams. We got a lot to talk about, a lot to do. But really, we really understand, and as Rev was talking about, the importance of what's happening around the case with, you know, Nolan Wells, and the fact that, you know, that we are dealing, Brother Don talked about this earlier in the broadcast, we're dealing with our babies that are coming up missing, and, you know, dealing with what's happening across the country. This is happening all over. And certainly for this particular situation to be brought into the forefront, I think, you know, speaks volumes to the times that we're in, but also to the commitment that we have. And so the fact that this family, you know, they're not turning around, they're not saying, taking whatever that they're being told, you know, they're taking that extra step and they're saying, you know what, we're going to make a commitment publicly to make sure that we remain steadfast in finding out what happened to our loved one. But we want this to be a prominent discussion all across the board, because we're dealing with this everywhere. And we need to know what happened to our babies. They're dying, and we need to know what's going on. I hear that music. Dominique Sharpton sitting in for the Rev, taking your calls. It's Exhale Friday. You can join in on the conversation. 1-877-532-5797. We'll be back with more of Keeping It Real with Sharpton. We'll be right back.
1: 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Keep it real.
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8: Recently, I heard a sermon about the need to excavate before you're able to elevate. The sermon encouraged us to dig deep, to remove bad habits, counterproductive decisions, destructive desires, and even a few dead memories, which will frequently haunt our decision-making powers. We were reminded that sustained elevation is dependent upon an unshakable foundation. If we are unsure about our elevation, more likely than not, it's because we are building upon an unstable foundation. And instead of shoring up our foundation through excavation, we just continue to build on insecure ground. So I want to leave you with this one thought today. It is not possible to

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5: 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Hopefully we can all get through this together. 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
0: Brought to you by

0: Keeping It Real. I'm Dominique Sharpton, Reverend Sharpton's eldest daughter. I'm sitting in for the Rev. Rev just came to us live on Keeping It Real, giving us updates on the family and attorney Benjamin Crump, the family of Nolan Wells, who is visiting New York City today, calling for a private investigation and a private autopsy, and calling for answers, and standing with Reverend Al Sharpton live at the House of Justice in the Village of Harlem today. Rev just joined us and gave us that update. But it's Exhale Friday, and certainly we're taking your calls all over the country. We got to let it out today and invite you to join us in letting it out. We've got a lot to do and a lot to talk about, and certainly want to keep it real with each other. And so you can join in on the conversation. Call us today at 1-877-532-5797, 1-877-532-5797. Also, listening and watching those who are commenting and sharing their thoughts today on the message board, those who are watching via live stream at nationalactionnetwork.net. We're all here. Let's get back to it. Let's go to Spencer. Spencer's holding on, listening to us from Little Mountain, South Carolina. All right, Spencer, you're keeping it real. Good afternoon.
1: Okay, Dominique, it's been a long time. I remember the first time that your father allowed you to handle the radios, you know, exchange. Mm-hmm, so, yeah. You know, hearing you now with an adult voice is something else. But look, there's two things I want to say. Number one is Trump is sending everybody of various races back to wherever they came from. Now, Dominique, with any type of education you got or whatever your father told you, where did the white man come from to where we could send him back?
0: Right. Well, yeah.
1: Hello?
0: Yeah.
1: Well,
0: yeah.
1: Do you know where he came from?
0: Yeah.
1: See, that's the thing. Now, let's put a pin in that for a second. Let me take you on another trip. The trip is we got a habit of doing stuff that was dead long time ago. We never was told how not to do it as a race of people. Now, when Martin Luther King got killed, his father, who was a minister and had a church, didn't put the government on alert that he wanted to know everything about how his son got killed, because he had a personal problem of his son didn't take that pastoral position. So here we are, a race of people now with this other boy. Today, Al Sharpton called in, Reverend Al called in, talking about what they're trying to do now to advance an investigation. We have been taught how not to be nosy when it benefits you.
0: Right.
1: And that's how we don't know nothing. Let me tell you something that's so simple that I'm on my two sons about, is the fact of talking. Black people got a way they can dance, they can sing, they can just wear clothes that will cause you to look at them, but they don't talk.
0: Mm-hmm.
1: Let me tell you a race of people that don't talk, but guess what? They got the white man's eye. That's the Jews. See, they don't say very much, but guess what? They got money and organization to where the man know if you mess with us, you're going to lose.
0: Yes.
1: Now, we don't have that.
0: Mm-hmm.
1: We still is left with this separateness. Now, if you come to dance and sing and stuff like that, you will cause a crowd.
0: Mm-hmm.
1: But I have an answer in the 21st century how we can come out of this. And here it is. All churches where black people has a significant number in, we should have every 3 months hour to 3 hours of where we meet at that church and we talk about problems. Not no certain problem, but everything. And we hear other people discuss their answers and what they believe. See, that's how you get the clarity of stuff. But our churches falls for this crap that comes from the White House. It's a church and state. What that means is, for some reason, if our church gets in trouble, we're looking for the government to come in and do something. No. But what it does mean is when you start trying to do something that the government don't like, they shut you down through your pastor. That's how things work here. See, that's the reason why they killed Martin Luther King. He was getting a complete clarity on what America should be in the future. And that's why people were so much drawn to him, every race. But guess what? When the government notified the ministers and stuff, we gonna kill Martin if y'all don't talk to him. Guess what? Nobody talked to Martin because he was doing the right thing. But guess what the government did? They killed him. Dominique, it's nice talking to you. You take care of yourself.
0: We done laid it on us here. I'm like, whoa. I didn't want to, but you was dropping some bombs up in here, Spencer. But thank you so much.
1: No, I'm 83 years old. I done seen a lot.
0: Yeah, that's what we got to have these conversations because you just put me on to a lot. And we needed that. Needed that history lesson and that information.
1: That's exactly right. But I can tell you now, if you mention it to your father, and this idea is churches got to have every 3 months instead of a quarterly meeting on finance, have a quarterly meeting on what's going on in the community.
0: Right.
1: And let people just go up and use the microphone and talk. Blacks don't talk. But when they start talking, they start then wondering, where in the heck have I been? That I'm not with somebody. Oh, there's one word that defines our people, and it also defines religion. That's togetherness.
0: Yes, Spencer, that's right. But no, I think that you've synergized something very important in this discussion, and that's the importance of our church, our pillars, the pillars of our community that have remained steadfast as the pillars of our faith, the pillars of our convenience in terms of how we strategize and mobilize. They've been the pillars of our strength, keeping families together, helping those in the community to rise up and to elevate, in our standards, in our way of living, and to have each other. And so I feel like, we have kind of gotten away from that, right? As we continue to evolve through generations in having and respecting those pillars as such in our community. A lot of people are looking for that refuge in the church. Where has the Black church gone in terms of community and how we have been relying on, our pillars in our community for so many generations? And now they are starting to change course, I feel in retrospect in many ways that our Black church is evolving in terms of how they have really been that influence and that pillar of strength and that pillar of community that we've had for many generations, and we've got to really get back to that. And I feel like, Reverend Sharpton preaches and speaks about this all the time. How people utilize the platforms that they're given to really speak truth to power. So we really need to acknowledge that a lot of people who, hold these positions in our communities, the pastors and, the leaders who we look to for direction, for strength, for influence, for guidance, they're not pouring back into us the way that they should be, right? And so we've got to hold them accountable. And I'm talking about our pastors here in our Black church.
1: We've got
0: to hold them accountable because it is up to, they have and hold a very critical leadership role in our community. And we've got to keep them on that path for us. And so thank you so much for sharing that, Spencer, for exhaling with us. We're going to take a break. You can join in on the conversation, 1-877-532-5797. We'll be back with more of Keeping It Real with Sharpton. We'll be right back.
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6: It's Sybil Wilkes with what we need to know. Civil rights attorney Ben Crump revealed a recently surfaced video captured a heated argument between Nolan Wells shortly before the black teenager vanished off of the coast of Mississippi at Horn Island. In the footage, the young student athlete can be heard repeatedly demanding his friends return his cell phone before they ultimately sailed back to the mainland without him. Longtime South Carolina Senator Lindsey Graham passed away unexpectedly Saturday evening following a sudden aortic rupture at the age of 71. The prominent Republican lawmaker and former military attorney was widely recognized as one of the most vocal and influential advocates for America foreign policy in the Senate. Following the tragic news, President Trump paid an emotional tribute to his close congressional ally and filled Graham's scheduled appearance on Sunday's national broadcast of Meet the Press. I'm Sybil Wilkes. Be informed, be empowered.
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0: 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We need action around dealing with the injustice in the criminal justice system. 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
5: This is the sound of giraffes being placed on the endangered species list for the very first time. 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

0: Reverend Sharpton's daughter sitting in for the Rev. Rev is with the family of Nolan Wells, and he's with Attorney Benjamin Crump as they're visiting New York today, mobilizing and strategizing around their call to action to call for a private investigation in the case and situation of Nolan Wells, the young 18-year-old young man from Mississippi whose body was found over the 4th of July weekend. Family want to know what's going on. They have questions and want answers, and we certainly do as well. And so Rev is on the case. He is, of course, with the family, and they're dealing with what's going on over there. Rev joined us before in the broadcast to talk to us about that, and he will also address this situation more prominently tomorrow at National Action Network's Saturday Action Rally. So make sure you tune in for that. Certainly it's Exhale Friday, and we're taking your calls. We got a lot of folks that are exhaling and letting it out and letting it go. We got a lot that we're holding on to and a lot that we want to say. And so we invite you to join us today and let it out and exhale with us. 1-877-532-5797. 1-877-532-5797. I'm going to go to my friend Disco Brian. I see he's holding on. Before I do, I just wanted to bring up, and we were talking with Spencer before the break, and it really alluded to something to discussing with me, talking about, as we are talking about the ranks of power and how we have considered power, right, in our community, and those pillars of strength and pillars of inspiration, like, that have, I guess, really encouraged us throughout generations, like our Black church, and the role of the pastor, that the pastor plays in our community, and how we have seen, I think, across the board, you know, many programs and many things, you know, that galvanized and mobilized our young people, that brought communities together. You know, and so it is important. Someone was talking about this earlier, supporting, you know, Black institutions, and supporting Black organizations like National Action Network and the NAACP and so many others that have remained steadfast to join the work for many years. But I think that we also, as I was telling Spencer, we got to hold our Black church accountable, because I think that, you know, too often we get swayed in the conversation, and we don't want to, you know, point fingers. We don't want to get into, you know, the conversation of how the Black church has evolved. And of course, the role of the Black preacher, the Black minister and the Black preacher. I think that it's critical that our pastors stay involved with community. You don't have to be, you know, a political, figure or political head or, you know, a political junkie, as they call it, but you need to be involved with what's going on in the community. You need to be, you know, in tune to what's happening around in the community. And I feel like, you know, there are pastors nowadays that don't even live in the same neighborhood as their church anymore. You know, they're traveling 2 and 3 hours just to, you know, to meet with their parishioners and, you know, at their church. So I think that there's a lot going on in the misnomer of how the church has evolved. And I think that we just need to really have that conversation on what's going on with the leadership and how the leadership is evolving. We've got a lot of, false prophets that are standing up, you know, behind pulpits that are really just trying to you know, spur an agenda that benefits only them, and I feel like, you know, we've got to really, really hone in on that and what's going on with our church and how we can really get back to supporting and elevating you know, the pillars of our community that really held our communities together for so many generations. And so I just wanted to bring that up. We've got to come back together. We've got to really deal with, you know, how impactful these institutions are, you know, for us. And we've got to, we've really got to hold them accountable. So I'll just say that. Thank you, Spencer, for bringing that up, though, again, and for keeping it real. Disco Brian, I see you holding on. I want to get to you. Always a pleasure speaking with you, brother. Good afternoon. You are keeping it real.
1: blessings to you, Ms. Dominique Sharpton, I wish more of my melanin deficient brothers and sisters would follow the lead of Rabbi Richard Hirsch, who is the patriarch at the Free Synagogue, the Stephen Wise Free Synagogue in New York City, who gave Martin Luther King's eulogy. It was a beautiful eulogy. I wish that more white Gentile Christians would follow civil rights Jews in recognizing, pardon me, Dominique, that the black church is the only church in America. That's the only church I recognize as truth. It's the only church. I can't speak for the man because he has passed, but Rabbi Richard Hirsch, clearly, when I read his eulogy of Dr. King, that was the sentiment that I gathered. And thank you, Ms. Sharpton, and your father for fighting for justice for that angelic child in Mississippi. And the Wells family, thank you. Dominique, I wanted to ask if you've ever watched the YouTube creator Tabitha Speaks. Do you know her at all?
0: Of course. Yes.
1: Right, she's a brilliant black creator from Atlanta has been pumping out a slew of videos today that I hope you and all the viewers of this sacred program who are often bothered by my insights about the DSA left, also known as a hate cult, which I was once a part of, take a few moments to view. One of these videos uploaded just 3 hours ago, Dominique, is entitled Hassan Piker is now singing a different tune. But the one I want to address on this call today is entitled, The Majority Reports Emma Vigeland Finally Speaks the Truth. In this video, Dominique, Tabitha responds to a clip from Emma Vigeland, who was on a black creators show, I guess, last night or the night before. Emma Vigeland co-hosts the progressive YouTube show The Majority Report. And she's a friend of MS Now's Iman. She's been on his show, which used to follow your father's Politics Nation on the weekend. I don't think so anymore, but
0: no, it's not there
1: anyway,
0: anymore.
1: It really stopped me in my tracks, Dominique. This young white leftist Gentile woman, Emma Vigeland, said, and I quote, "I've said this before. I don't really care if, say, Bernie Sanders or AOC go home and they're a secret Nazi, as long as they go out and vote for the right things. We're talking about politicians." So Tabitha's response is, as always, perfect. She says, quote, "Black people do care if you're secretly a Nazi." Tabitha argues that if somebody is privately racist, fascist, or a Nazi, that's not just some irrelevant personality trait.
0: Right.
1: It speaks directly to whether they can be trusted to represent black people, Jewish people, LGBTQ people, or any marginalized community once they're in office. Her point was that character and policy are not separate, because eventually your character shapes your decisions. And Dominique, that really made me think about Dr. King's emphasis on integrity and the content of one's character. And it also reminded me of our brilliant black Muslim Pennsylvania State Senator Sharif Street saying that attacks on the Jewish community ultimately threaten the black community as well.
0: Absolutely.
1: So Dominique, I am so delighted to know that you know Tabitha. I would love to see her on Politics Nation. I've seen enough of the Rolodex of the same tried and true Chris Murphy and Jamie, what's his name, the guy in Maryland. We see the same people all the time. I would love to see Dominique, you, number one, Tabitha, and Myron J. Clifton.
0: Myron, that's interesting.
1: Oh, my God. I love you, Dominique, and I love my family, and it's hard to love your family when you're a white Gentile and you've been traumatized.
0: I love you, too, Disco Brian.
1: Mm-hmm. Instances. Love you. Love you. Mm-hmm. Thank you for keeping it real, Dominique, and continue
0: we need
1: to
0: your
1: shine
0: voice. Your
1: light.
0: We need
1: light.
0: Your voice.
1: Thank
0: we
1: you.
0: Need your presence. We need your strength. We need your allyship. So we appreciate your voice, your dedication, commitment. And just like Tabitha, we appreciate bold voices being unapologetic in this space, speaking up, truth to power. It is important and it's relevant and necessary in this moment. So thank you. And thank you for exhaling with us. I hear that music. We're going to take another break. Dominique Sharpton sitting in for the Rev, taking your calls as we exhale on this Friday. 1-877-532-5797. We'll be back with more of Keeping It Real with Sharpton. We'll be right back.
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2: And I have tears in my eyes, Rev, because this is a narrative that this generation, they need to know. 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I have these tears in my eyes today, Reverend.
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0: killed for being in a white neighborhood in Brooklyn. I got stabbed leading one of those marches.
1: Keeping it real with America's number one civil rights leader, the Reverend Al Sharpton.
0: Keeping it real, keeping it real. I'm your host, Reverend Al Sharpton, and we're back. Let's go back to the phone. Let's go to my friend, Miss Richardson, in Chevy Chase, Maryland. Miss Richardson, you're keeping it real with Al Sharpton.
2: Yes, good afternoon, my darling. How are you this afternoon, Rev?
0: I'm doing very well. How are you?
2: All fine, my dear. We love you so much, and we're around here cleaning the place up. This is a big, big house. It's an old house in Chevy. Yeah, old house in Chevy Chase, and it has to be like, I guess 70. This house has to be way up there. But we had, you know, revitalized it and everything when we moved in, and David loves it here. You know, he can travel upstairs, downstairs, basement, anywhere. And, you know, so, and then my sons, they really like coming to visit. I had a son come visit me just the other day. And, you know, he was here in the area. So he really was enjoying Chevy Chase, because Chevy Chase really has changed to a degree, like all other places, like from the metro area. You know, well, what's so sad is we don't speak much about the regentrification of what's going on in the cities with our people, you know, Negro race, because that's what they called us. We're the Negroes. That's how the white racists and these documents you see on public broadcasting, you can see them. And, you know, they're not afraid to let you know. Like you're saying, this man spoke what he was going to do. I don't like to mention his name, but everything is coming how he had forecasted. He's evil, and he said all this, that's what he was going to do. So, but at least he brought to the light, Rev, you may agree, I hope, that he has let us know a portion of the country is just like him, you see. We have to realize that it's just not Trump. He's only one person. I think God would even agree with me that all of us are sinners. I mean, God says everyone has, if you have no sin in you, cast the first stone, you see. So we've got to go by, and then like you're saying, where people will take things out of context, this, that, and the other. But then again, you know, I mean, I'm not totally into the Bible, you know, but I'm saying, you know, because I come from two worlds, you know that, my father and my mom, two different, you know, people. But I'm saying this, what I've learned over the years is that I could never understand why God feels that all of us are going to look at the passages and we'll all take it the same way, because he designed us to be free of moral agent, a free moral agent to do what you do. But if you're sinning, you can't be glad of it. But what it is now, it seems like people are happy and glad to be doing demonstrably evil things. You know where there's a program, I'll be short, called The Murders of Atlanta. Like Atlanta, Georgia. I think that's the home of the peach. It's the peach. And they have this broadcast, and they'll let you see what's going on with us. And then the world sees it. They take all these shows that's happening where blacks are killing blacks. The Murders of Atlanta, it's called. Maybe you haven't seen it, but catch it on. And maybe Dominique maybe she would know, and she could fill you in on about that show. Because, see, some of these things, they're trying to really break our spiritual connection. They're trying to, they've always divided Negroes. That's what we're called, all of us. So, you know, I'm not picking on us, but what I'm saying is we got to face the reality and stop putting our heads in the sand like an ostrich. We've got to face the raw onion truth, sisters and brothers, what's going on with us. And all those blacks are killing, just how whites kill each other. And then you know what, Red, they'll get on the radio, well, the whites are doing it. It's like to say, well, it's okay with us to do it. See, we have such childish mindsets. We've got to break the slavery from our minds and realize to be more pan-African with each other, respect each other, even if we have differences. None of us are going to agree with the Bible. That's the reality. We're not. Because we all are not going to, because God even says we're free moral agents. If you go sin, that's going to be on you in time. He takes care of sinners. I'm going to say, he's going to take care of the sinners in time, like that man in the White House. We've got to stop dreading, you know, we can talk about him, but when we're talking about him, he's happy because he's saying, look, the Negro race got me all where everybody going to see me as the king. See, he wants to be the king in anyway. And that's how the world, they're taking this stuff over across the ocean, rather, where these other places like China and the Asian countries and all of these other countries, Latina countries, they're letting all of them say, see how blacks are, they're murderers, they're rapists, and that's how they're trying to define us. We've got like nearly, now, and then I'm going to go there. I love you so much because, you know, look, you're still my Frederick Douglass. I don't care what they say. you are still my Frederick Douglass. I just want to end it that we've got to stop to realize that they don't want us to get along. And as long as they keep us divided with our ideologies and the politics really is politics. And that leaves a lot of tension with us because that's what the Anglos want. Anglo-Saxons. We got to stop looking at it's all the Jews. They're the ones that's causing all this. I just could never understand why black psyche is like that now, because they used to know that Jewish was with the NAACP. We helped them. We tried to put the blacks in. And of course, when that started in 1909, or I think it was 1908, 1909. And, the Jewish, the people and the blacks, the Negroes and the Jewish people got along. They was trying to help each other. And but now it's like it's all the Jews' fault, and they're scared to say Anglo-Saxon, Reb. They're not going to say it because they have slaves. The slave mentality's chains are still on their brains, mostly on these men's brains, because women are strong nowadays. See, they don't want us women to be CEOs, and we have a beautiful, beautiful First Lady, CEO, Madam Hughes. And I mean, they don't really want these women to achieve that. So I'm just saying, we've got to realize that what they're doing to us. And I'll just leave you with this. We love you dearly. And look, when the brothers and sisters come on, try to understand where they're trying to take our spiritual connection. They're trying to drive us in the ground where we're not loving each other and respecting each other. That's what they want. So let's be very, let's be very concerned about that.
0: I agree with that.
2: All right.
0: Thank you for your
2: call. I love you so much.
0: Love you and David as well. You know, on the message board, let's go to the message board. I see all, what is this, a Quinette. Tenequa says their dollars moves their agenda. I think that's right. And then I see Matt Johnson say black FBA Americans got nothing from Democrats ever. Okay. I don't think you can back that up, Matt. The Voting Rights Act happened under Democrat, Lyndon Johnson. Civil Rights Act happened under Lyndon Johnson. Great Society Program, Lyndon Johnson, that's all Democrat. The New Deal under FDR, he was a Democrat. Truman broke down segregation in the armed forces, Democrat. Open housing, Democrat, under Johnson. Okay, let's go to Republican.

0: doing what Lincoln did, and that's when the Republicans became like Democrats, Democrats became like Republicans. So I know you said it to be provocative or even insulting, but I just figured for people to read it, I'd just be factual. My mother taught me if you see somebody cutting up on a corner, don't cut up with them because they'll think you just as crazy as they are. So I'm not going to cut up if you put on a message board to try to provoke us to go acting crazy. It's better to calmly just go through the facts. And you're welcome to answer me on a message board. Tell me where I was wrong and tell me what the Republicans have done. But I think every bill I name that Democrats did, that's a fact. And I tell you what, if you don't like what the Democrats did with the Voting Rights Act and the Civil Rights Act, breaking down segregation, then make sure you go to the back of the bus when you get on. Make sure you don't use no bathroom in public and don't go to no restaurant because you got that under the Democrats. If you don't think they did nothing, don't you enjoy nothing they did. In fact, I didn't see what city you in. When you see somebody white walking out of the street, get in the gutter. Because Civil Rights Act stopped that. And that was Democrats. And you wouldn't dare appreciate anything the Democrats did. Let's take a break. We'll be right back. Matt Johnson says the Democrats created an immigrant voting bloc over black. FBI, I'm like, well, that ain't true. We had a voting bloc for immigrants way before Democrats, and we had Republicans bringing. Need to check your facts. Your positioning could be better if you just tell the truth. Because I'll say Republicans did some things. But clearly you only against the Democrats, not the Republicans. And all this about immigrants. Marcus Garvey was an immigrant. Dello, we should disrespect that. Write something on the board now and tell me what we should do with Marcus Garvey. Should we throw all his stuff out? Because he wasn't here, from here. Hello, Matt. You hear me? Keeping it real. That's what I do. Shopton, that's my name. You got the wrong show, Matt. We'll be right back.
1: Keeping it real.
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0: Keeping it real. I'm your host, Reverend Al Sharpton, and we're back. 1-877-532-5797. And let's go to the phone. Let me go to Janet in Baltimore, Maryland. Janet.
1: Oh.
0: Is Janet there?
1: Hey, Reverend Sharpton. I'm calling about that Graham Plattner guy. Not that what he did and everything that's happened with his campaign has been really, really messy. Whoever's been in charge has just done a terrible job. But I'm not really feeling like this thing is real because, one thing, AIPAC is involved in it. That's my first thing that tells me something is fishy. Secondly, they keep talking about the young lady was a Democrat. So what was she was a Democrat? What has that got to do with anything? And the last thing is, where's the sheriff? If he raped that girl, why isn't the sheriff involved? Why hasn't he been charged?
0: And you raise a good question. And did she report it to the sheriff?
1: Well, she reported to everybody else.
0: Interesting. So you think it's the Republicans?
1: I think it's a setup. I don't think it's for real.
0: All right. Interesting. Interesting.
1: Okay.
0: All right. Thank you for your call. James Mitchell says more Jewish Americans are distancing themselves from Benjamin Netanyahu, according to NYD. You know, James, I was a little surprised that the it was the New York Times or Yahoo, one of them that I read this morning, that Rahm Emanuel, former mayor of Chicago, former chief of staff to Obama, that he said Netanyahu was bad, and he's speaking in Tel Aviv, Israel, to denounce Netanyahu. I was a little surprised at that, because Rahm Emanuel has never been on the left, as far as I'm concerned. So there is a rising level of discomfort with Netanyahu come from everybody. That is very true. Let's go to Raj in Cleveland, Ohio. Raj.
2: Hey, Reverend Al, how you doing?
0: I'm doing good.
2: Hey, thanks for taking my call. Real quick, you asking about the candidate. I don't know from a definitive point of view which candidate I would want as of right now, but anyone, because I haven't heard many of them speak directly to the issues. I know overall they want to at least right the ship from back to at least some sense of normalcy. But I tell you what, I like what Kamala was saying in during her campaign, and you know, a couple of years ago in 24. Like, okay, now the people are saying, a lot of blacks are saying, I heard her say she wasn't going to do, I took it like she was saying she wasn't going to do exclusively for blacks, because when you listen to when she threw out her plans for, she said she wants to give $50,000 for people who want to go into the small business, and then $25,000 for first time home buyers. I think it was $6,000 for a child credit for first time, I don't know if it was first time or any child, any woman having a child. That sounds like that speaks to our community, at the very least, you know. And who knows what else she was helping Biden get rid of help people help the students, former people who had student loans, get their loans relieved and just excused and forgive, you know, with the student loan forgiveness program that her and Joe Biden had going.
0: Come here. Loan forgiveness, yeah.
2: Yeah, yeah. Okay, so, and of course she said she wanted to expand Medicaid, and the experts, the other economist said that her plan compared to Trump's economic plan, they said her plan would add $4 trillion to the deficit, to the budget, as opposed to Trump, he would take away $4 trillion from the budget. And I mean, that right there covers a lot. You know, she was going to, you know, I believe she would have kept, because, you know, SNAP goes along with that, with all that. So, and housing, she wanted to expand affordable housing. So if that don't speak to the black community, I don't know what else does. I mean, you know, and they had the reparations committee in place. So I you know, that to me, that sounds like a lot of the same people were saying Obama wasn't going to do nothing for blacks. And he said, help me help you. He was talking to blacks when he said, be better fathers, you know, just go back to school. He was saying things turn, you know, he was saying, you know, turn the TV off. He was saying a lot of little things to me that spoke to the black community. Without him saying the word or the African-American and, you know, the terms like that. And then the guy I was talking about, the immigrants, you know, I would love you to ask him, is he willing to go and fill some of those vacancies that the immigrants who were deported out, would he like to go fill the slots in the field?
0: I think you raise an interesting case because, you know, Kamala Harris came to National Action Network's convention when she was running for president and said she supported reparations. I agree with you. I don't see how you can say they didn't represent nothing for blacks because that's not true. And but again, they want to see and say a lot of things that are just rhetoric. Let's take a break. Be right back. Keep it real, Shopton. Be right back.
2: See ya.

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9: It's Sybil Wilkes with what we need to know. Civil rights attorney Ben Crump revealed a recently surfaced video captured a heated argument between Nolan Wells shortly before the black teenager vanished off of the coast of Mississippi at Horn Island. In the footage, the young student athlete can be heard repeatedly demanding his friends return his cell phone before they ultimately sailed back to the mainland without him. Longtime South Carolina Senator Lindsey Graham passed away unexpectedly Saturday evening following a sudden aortic rupture at the age of 71. The prominent Republican lawmaker and former military attorney was widely recognized as one of the most vocal and influential advocates for America foreign policy in the Senate. Following the tragic news, President Trump paid an emotional tribute to his close congressional ally and filled Graham's scheduled appearance on Sunday's national broadcast of Meet the Press. I'm Sybil Wilkes. Be informed, be empowered.
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0: And we're back, 1-877-532-5797, 1-877-532-5797. And again, let me remind you, watch Politics Nation with Al Sharpton every Saturday and Sunday. Certainly I'm going to deal with the Harriet Tubman $20 bill with some of the members of the Senate this weekend. I also want to deal with this Iran ceasefire, and I've cut, I think, two governors. Make sure you watch it this weekend. We really need to be up to par on what is going on. Things I know are happening so fast. Trump at NATO, he's going to do this with Ukraine. He's going to do this in the Straits of Hormuz. But what does it mean? And the people that can say it is who I have on the show. And the people in government that should be doing something, I have them on and challenge them. Well, why aren't we doing this? So watch Politics Nation with Al Sharpton live at 5 p.m. Eastern Time on MS Now, Saturday and Sunday. And, of course, the Saturday Action Rally, you that in the New York, New Jersey, Connecticut area, I will be there this Saturday. I was in New Orleans at Essence speaking on last Saturday, but I'll be there Saturday, UNU, 9 a.m. to 11 a.m. at Mother AME Zion, 137th Street and Lenox Avenue. And I believe it'll be the last weekend we're there. Thank God they were kind enough to let us use their sanctuary while we did the transition. We've just been waiting the last couple of weeks for the occupancy permit, our new building's refurbished, done, auditorium, all of that. And we're ready to go in. We just want the occupancy certificate. We understand we'll get that within days. So probably next week we'll be moving over. But you can watch the rally, you that are not in the New York, New Jersey, Connecticut area. You can watch it on Impact Television or at nationalactionnetwork.net live stream, or you can watch it on AME Zion channel or YouTube NAN. And a lot of people have signed up for the march, and I think that we need to really take this march seriously. I cannot tell you how many people stopped me in New Orleans at Essence and other places and said, yeah, black folks have not made a national statement about any of this. And I think that it is absolutely unfair. So I think that we need to be there to make our national statement. August 28th, Washington, D.C. Go to nationalactionnetwork.net, nationalactionnetwork.net. And you can sign up, say, I need information, I want to come, is there a bus near me, how to organize a bus, or that I'm coming on my own, where do I go when I get to Washington? I talked to Martin Luther King III and Andre Waters King, who are the co-chairs with me on it. We're excited about making this statement. All right, thank you for your you that have already participated. I see Fahima says, Reverend Al, you know people didn't play the entire Griot interview with Vice President Harris. It was selectively edited to distort her message. Please, can you see the entire interview for themselves? Yeah, I agree that a lot of it was not the full. And I think that, you know, one of the things I think people should learn is that if you've got to lie or distort, it takes away the credibility. It takes away the credibility of your statement. For example, I see, who am I, saying, what is the end for the Negro race to all these march? And what is the end for anything? Everything is an effort toward an end. Marches are designed to show a public outrage for what is going on. This march is designed to deal with the public outrage around redistricting, which would take a lot of our impact of our vote, to deal with the lack of their extending the Affordable Care Act, which millions of us need that Affordable Care Act to keep our health care, and to also deal with the issues of DEI. Thousands, tens of thousands of people lost jobs and other things because now diversity you cannot use as a criteria. Now, does all of that answer everything with black folks? No, and neither does what you represent. So rather than have an intelligent debate, people come with the hating. Oh, that ain't gonna do nothing. Everything is a step. Marching is a proven method to bring attention to our issues and to show our dissatisfaction. Now, you may not agree with that strategy, but don't act like it doesn't do nothing. If they had not had certain marches around the 60s, we would never got the Civil Rights Act, Voting Rights Act, Open Housing Act, because they had to dramatize it. If we had not had marches around George Floyd, those three cops that's in jail this afternoon would not be in jail, because we had to dramatize and keep that issue out there to get the Governor Walz to appoint the special prosecutor. So that's what it does. And either it's one of three things. People that say that either are working for other interests, because they can't be that silly, or they are that silly, or they just want to be contrary. Because everybody's marching. You got the No King's March. You got the Indivisible March. You got the unions marching. You got the Palestinians marching and sitting in the campuses. So why is everybody out there doing their thing but black folks? And you questioning, why should we do it? Why are they doing it? Think about that now. Everybody out there but us, and you want to say, well, why are we going? Why aren't we going if everybody else is marching? They just had the LGBTQ gay pride march. Everybody understands you have to dramatize. Dramatize. That's what marching does. Bring the issue. You put tens of thousands of people in Washington to 28th. The world has to know, wait a minute, there's a whole lot of people upset about what they're saying. It's drama. That's why everybody does it. And you don't complain about other people marching. You didn't complain about Palestinians taking over campuses and marching because they was right about Gaza. You don't complain about the LGBTQ rights marching. They just had marches all over the country last weekend. You didn't complain about Indivisible marching. There was No King's March. But when it comes to black folks, cynical. Oh, why are we going to march? Real question is why we aren't marching. And why are you raising those questions with us and you didn't raise it with nobody else? In fact, some of it, you probably went to some of their marches. Deirdre Bosley is saying on, I just lost Deirdre Mosley. It says, Reverend Al, thank you for being a great person. I met you in 2006 with Reverend Jackson at PUSH. You both presented me with a award honoring my late mom, Leela Steele, yeah, who was deputy registrar that registered people to vote. She was a member that passed. All right. Thank you. I think that somebody said Trump even leads marches. January 6th was a rally. Trump's out there having rallies. Trump's gone all over the country having rallies and marches. I mean, why would you ask something that is absolutely What do you think Trump and them is doing? So Trump and them have gatherings. Everybody got gatherings right and left. But black folk ought to sit home and do what? Act like we all right? Because your absence of that drama is saying we good. We ain't got nothing to complain about. There's a power in saying, y'all out there, we out there for our concerns. Think about it. Everybody in the world ain't crazy. So if everybody marching but us, don't you think there's something wrong with that? You smarter than the whole world. They just had the funeral services for the supreme leader in Iran. Huge marches. But they all crazy. But black folk ought to take all this abuse and sit home and do nothing. You can't be that stupid. All right, I hear the music. I got to go. Let me thank all of you that called in, listened in, you that called in and couldn't get through, but hung in there anyhow. Remember, whatever you do, wherever you go, however you feel, tell somebody, tell anybody, tell everybody.
1: Keeping it real.
0: Reverend Al told you personally, keep it real. Keep it real. Keep it real.

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9: And I have tears in my eyes, Rev, because this is a narrative that this generation, they need to know. 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
0: 30 years ago, Yusuf Hawkins was the young 16-year-old brother killed for being in a white neighborhood in Brooklyn. I got stabbed leading one of those marches.
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It's Monday, July 13th. Do you know what time it is? It's Al Sharpton's time. And for the next 3 hours, it's time to put aside all pretenses, deception, denial, or fronting. The time has come to keep it real on Keeping It Real with Reverend Al Sharpton. A very good afternoon to you all across the country. Good morning to our West Coast listeners. Welcome to those listening on SiriusXM, Channel 126, The Urban View, where talk empowers and becomes action. I'm coming to you live from our National Action Network corporate headquarters in New York. For the next 3 hours, you can join the conversation at calling us at 1-877-532-5797, 1-877-532-5797, or you can go to our message board at nationalactionnetwork.net, nationalactionnetwork.net, and you can send a message, and I'll read as many of them as I can off of our message board. In fact, I see Lisa B. is writing on the message board, Reverend Al Sharpton, is this your family's property? And she's talking about, I see Barbara saying good morning from Chicago. Good morning to you, Barbara. Barbara Jean, morning, afternoon, greetings from Chicago. Good to have Chicago on. No, the property that they show during Lisa, different scenes of things that has happened that I was in, and that was where an archivist was discovered by the New York Daily News in 2007. This archivist had preserved and saved certain plantations in Edgefield, South Carolina. One of them was the Sharpton Plantation. And it ended up that my great-grandfather, Coleman Sharpton, was a slave on that plantation, owned by Alexander Sharpton and his wife. And when he died, his wife made an indentured service agreement with plantations in Florida. Now, I knew my grandfather was from Florida. I never knew my great-grandfather was from South Carolina. It was the deed of sale from South Carolina from Mrs. Sharpton, who, by the way, was the great aunt to Strom Thurmond, the segregationist, we found out. That paperwork had to be registered with the county, and that's how they were able to pick it up from just the whole county archive. And that's how my grandfather got to Florida, but my great grandfather was a slave, and since an archivist had saved and salvaged about, I'd say, 5 to 10, I believe, plantations there. One was the Sharpton Plantation. I went down, and this white gentleman that now owns all that land and wants to preserve the old slave South was showing me where my great-grandfather slept with probably other 40 slaves in this one little hut, the cotton fields and all that. And I brought my daughters. So no, I would buy it if he would sell it to make sure it's never erased what there happened to our families. I tell you, I've had many great and some challenging experiences in my life. But I don't think I ever felt what I felt walking around that plantation
knowing my great-grandfather, whose blood runs in my vein, was a slave here, had to work with no wages, couldn't read or write, by law, couldn't marry, name after his slave master. Sharpton is not my real name. It's the name of my great-grandfather's owners. It's our label. It's our property label. And I'll never forget it. Renee Givens is saying, my family's from Edgefield, South Carolina. We have land there. All right. Well, that's where my father's side comes from, into Eufaula, Alabama. My mother's folk is from the Florida folks came out of Edgefield. That's my father's side. My mother's folk is in Alabama. From Dothan, Abbeville part of Alabama. My mother's buried there. She grew up there, had my older sister and brother there. Moved to New York and married and had me and my sister. And then she moved back to Alabama when I was maybe 21, 22 years old. So that's the family history. But sometimes it's good to go over your family history so you don't just read history as something abstract. It's personal. So when I'm fighting to not go back, when I say we won't go back, I'm talking about my blood. I'm not talking about something I read in college. I'm talking about what they did to my family. We ain't going back. Talking about going back, a lot happened over the weekend. We continue to push for justice for Nolan Wells. We are waiting on the toxicology report. The funeral will probably be a week from today. They're in Mississippi. His parents, Christine and Elmer Wansley, were on my show last night, Politics Nation with Al Sharpton. And they're saying it just doesn't add up. I don't care how they cut it. You cannot explain to me how an 18-year-old young man leaves their city, goes on a boat with three young white guys, supposed to be friends. He's a football star in school. Go out to Horn Island, which is a abandoned island, but it's used by a lot of the people in that area, Ocean Springs, Mississippi. And they say he said he wasn't going back with them, and they left him there. 2 days later, they find him dead. And one of the guys that he was with has his cell phone and his car keys. Now, as the father, Elmer, says, 18-year-old guys don't give somebody their car keys, and they certainly don't give them their cell phone. How you going to communicate? If you staying and they going, why would you give them your cell phone? And then there's a videotape saying that they were in an argument, talking about, give me my freaking phone. So something about this don't add up. And why did you lie saying you didn't have the phone? And you didn't have the keys till the mother did a 360 tracker and found out it was in your house. So I'm going to stay on this, Ben Crump and I. And I'm glad to see the outpouring of support. Some people in the area marched over the weekend. The parents, as I said, was on Politics Nation last night with me and talking about they still are demanding a full and thorough investigation. Remember, y'all calling it racist? We've not called it racist yet, but we're saying you can't rule racism out. I mean, it's hard for me to believe if three white boys or three black boys.

erases at that level. Whatever it is, we're going to drive it to the sunlight, because this could be your child or mine. So let's talk about the case and what it means, the Wells case. Some are saying to me, I got to start telling my kids they can't go out with groups of people. Others are saying to me, that's why we need to vote. And I think that they're absolutely right. Well, Reverend, what voting got to do with it? The local law enforcement is appointed by the local elected officials. And if you got some local law enforcement that already doesn't care about black life, and they're not going to be removed because of the folks that were elected, I'm not going to pressure them to do that. Not that, you know, 43% of Mississippi is black, and they don't have one black congressman. It's not that we couldn't get more. We don't get up and vote to put more there. DAs, prosecutors, all are voted for. We want justice, but we don't want to do what we got to do to get there. We got to put people in power that will love mercy, do justice, walk humbly before God. Let's take a break. It is Hot Button Monday. I want to hear from you. Hot Button Monday. Keep it real.

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1: It's Sybil Wilkes with what we need to know. President Trump is mourning the sudden passing of South Carolina Senator Lindsey Graham. He was scheduled to appear on NBC's Meet the Press on Sunday morning, and in his stead, the president appeared, expressing deep sorrow, noting that Graham was like a family member, adding that they spoke hours before his passing, and Graham showed no sign of illness other than feeling tired. Lawmakers are paying tribute, with California Democrat Adam Schiff calling Graham larger than life and a giant loss for Congress. Meanwhile, Kentucky Senator Mitch McConnell is breaking his silence to clear up serious health rumors about him. McConnell's office released a photograph of the smiling senator, revealing his hospitalization was caused by a fall last month, followed by pneumonia. The statement clarified McConnell suffered no broken bones, no concussions, and no strokes. While doctors advised him not to return to the Senate floor to vote just yet, he remains fully engaged in daily business with his staff. Looking at the severe weather, a volatile flash flood threat looms over millions of Americans. Torrential downpours prompted urgent flood watches from Tennessee to Kentucky, stretching into West Virginia, Virginia, and the Carolinas. The system follows catastrophic flooding in Missouri, where rescue operations saved hundreds, though tragically one person was swept away and killed. Finally, Lionsgate is celebrating a historic box office achievement. The smash hit Michael officially crossed the $1 billion milestone in global ticket sales, making history as the first musical biopic to ever capture that massive crown. To subscribe to my free daily newsletter, please visit SybilWilkes.com. For all the news 24/7, go to News1.com. I'm Sybil Wilkes. 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
1: Keeping it real. Keeping it real. I am your host, Reverend Al Sharpton, and we're back this Hot Button Monday. And I started by giving an update on the case of Nolan in Nolan Wells in Ocean Springs, Mississippi. I also wanted to discuss the fact that Senator Lindsey Graham passed, and that means that the governor of South Carolina, McAllister, can appoint a replacement until there's an election. And South Carolina can certainly use, to me, a new senator, Antoine Seerat to be on, who's from South Carolina, lives there now. We'll talk about that in the next break. Lindsey Graham was opposed everything I stood for, and I opposed everything he stood for. I can't remember anything we would agree on other than he would always be calling and talking to me about James Brown. He knew James Brown. He was James Brown's senator. And we could try to break the ice with that, but then we could never agree with nothing. But I wish condolences to his family. I'm not going to be indecent because the President of the United States has lowered the bar on decency. So I raised the politics of that, though, is going to be interesting in South Carolina, where they just backed off the bid to redraw the lines of the only black congressman in the state, Congressman Jim Clyburn. We see that Mitch McConnell has come out. He's been hiding for 3 weeks. He's come out in the hospital, said that he fell. He suffered a fall. He was unconscious for a while, and then he went on and had a slow case of pneumonia. And on the international front, they are beginning to again escalate the war in Iran. Trump has said the United States is, quote, taking over the Strait of Hormuz, claiming the U.S. will operate and protect the critical shipping route and should be reimbursed. And so there's a lot to talk about over this weekend. Also, I took my family and friends to the Jay-Z concert last night. That was delayed 3 hours because kids was outside trying to bum rush in, trying to crash the door. Many of us need to take seriously these programs in our community to work with our young people and to teach, instruct, and show them some love. I am an example of someone growing up, poverty, welfare, and all that, but I had great mentors. And for kids to just feel they can barnstorm and get in a concert because they like the artist, that comes from a cultural bent that romanticizes gangbanging. And it also comes from not having people that instill in them what is proper. And Jay-Z, and now Jay-Z and I don't all agree on everything, certainly the N-word and other things, but he has been a good example that you can succeed coming out of the heaviest part of the hood in Brooklyn. Says by his own admission, you sell drugs. Now he's a billionaire. And he brought a lot of artists out. And I thought I would go with my family, support him, because for a black man to be able to sell out Yankee Stadium 3 days in a row is impressive. I was there when Michael Jackson did it. I was Michael Jackson's community affairs director, Michael Jackson. I was there with Ali when Ali fought Ken Norton there. It's been occasions where other than baseball, blacks have done great things at the Yankee Stadium. Nelson Mandela came, spoke there when he first got out of jail. So I get that. What I don't get is how we have left and abandoned any decorum in our community of teaching our young people that that is nothing vogue or hip or slick or whatever you want to call it about crashing concert doors with people inside that paid money or any other crime, petty or major, against people in your own community. That is not at all appropriate conduct for us in our community. Sometimes we have to challenge us from us, about us. And I think that it is absolutely important we talk about these things. So let's talk about all of this. Let's talk about the case in Mississippi, in Ocean Springs, of this young 18-year-old young man found dead with questionable circumstances. Nolan Wells, his parents, up here at Nash Action Network last week and on my show last night. Let's talk about the case of how South Carolina deals with replacing Senator Lindsey Graham, who died unexpectedly on yesterday. And let's talk about the question of Iran and the Straits of Hormuz being taken over, and whatever else you want to talk about. Whatever's on your heart, whatever's on your mind, is Hot Button Monday, and I'm going to open up the phones for you. Let's take a break. Be right back. Keeping it real. Shopton. Be right back.
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0: 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I am your host, Reverend Al Sharpton, and we're back. 1-877-532-5797. 1-877-532-5797. Or you can go to the message board at nationalactionnetwork.net and give us a message we can read on the air. And I want to hear from everybody. There's so much going on, from Iran to what is going on in Mississippi and Ocean Springs with the Nolan Wells case, to the killing of this innocent man in Houston, Texas, who they say rammed the vice car, and they come to find out he had not been involved at all. Shot him while he was trying to move away from them because they were in an unmarked car. He don't know why they following him. Killed him. So we have the killing there in Houston and the drowning or something in Ocean Spring, Mississippi. Let's talk about all of that, as well as the upcoming elections, and how does the death of Lindsey Graham affect politics in South Carolina? So much to discuss, and I'm anxious to hear what you have to say. Let me get the announcements out. Don't forget, every Saturday and Sunday, 5 p.m. Eastern Time, watch Politics Nation with Al Sharpton. And you never know who I'm going to have on. I had the parents on of Nolan Wells. First interview they did without their lawyer. They said, no, we're going to talk to Reverend. I had him on. I had Senator Cory Booker on. I had Governor Andy Beshear of Kentucky on. Had a host of people this weekend. And every Saturday and Sunday, I will not let you down. You that are in the New York, New Jersey, Connecticut area, meet me or beat me to the Saturday Action Rally. Starting this Saturday, the 18th, we're going to our new National Action Network headquarters that we bought, the firehouse at 6 Hancock Place, which is really 124th Street and Morningside. A lot of people say, I never heard of Hancock. It's only 3 blocks long, but it's right at our firehouse we bought, right at 124th and Morningside. And we'll be there 9 to 11. Come early. We've got seating size that we had at 145th. Then we have an overflow room for people that get there late. Don't come late saying, oh, no, I want to sit downstairs near Rev. No, get there early. And we'll be there live on Impact Television, as well as nationalactionnetwork.net, as well as the AME Zion Network. All right, let us also remember the march, the march, the march. I've been talking to 2 labor leaders this morning, and 1 nonprofit, Common Cause, is coming in to bring their members to the march. And I talked to a couple of labor unions. We must make a strong statement August 28th in Washington at the march. Hasn't been a national capital march with national implications since they have neutered the Supreme Court and Section 2 of the Voting Rights Act. We got to deal with voting rights. We have to deal with affordability, economic justice with DEI. That's what we're marching about. Go to the webpage and you can sign up and say, I need more information. Is there buses near me, or can I organize a bus here, or where do I go when I get to Washington if I'm going to fly? Sign up at www.nationalactionnetwork.net, or you can call the toll-free number at 1-877-626-4651, 1-877-626-4651. All right, let's go to the phones. I see Brother Jacob is on from Atlanta, Georgia. Brother Jacob.
1: No, I think I'm the Jacob from Philadelphia. How you doing, Rev?
0: I'm sorry. They got Atlanta. They gave me the wrong city. That is my man, Brother Jacob, yes, from Philly, W-U-R-D.
1: Yes, sir. Well, I say peace be unto you and your global listeners, man. You know, this is Hot Button Monday, and them buttons be hot on Monday. But, Rev, let me say this here. No matter who try to discredit you and your leadership among our people, they can't do it, right? They can't touch this, as MC Hammer said, because you earned your spot, right? I think it's a lot of people getting jealous because they see you representing, like when they see you with the parents of that murdered young man, right? Another African-American that we keep telling people about, and it's no joke to us. These are our children, right? And who wouldn't rumble, right? Any other? Would the Irish be missing their killing, you know, or any other? Just pick any other ethnic people in this America, right? So we going to do what we got to do. That's just that. But I'm just saying, I see what they're trying to, like, discredit you. And they can't do it because you earned it. And that's why these woke people, talking about woke is bad and all this, they got to understand that American people are waking up and understanding that even politicians going to have to start earning our vote. You see? Yeah, we waking up to that. And I don't care what they say about how woke is bad and all that, shows how silly they are. But, you know, Rev, when you was just talking about what happened last night there, right? And you sit down and do a comparison. Me and you can do that because we saw this. The struggle that our young people had in the civil rights struggle. How, just a difference in night and day, right? But we see the work that we have to do among our young people. Right here in Philadelphia, we're blessed with many, many, many groups that have come together. One I can mention because I'm a member. It's called Man Up PHL, right? I'm a member of that. And we mentor our young brothers who might have a gun case, or we steer them away from that. The organization is, we got many groups like that because we see the work that we have to do among our own children, and we ain't expecting nobody else to do that. But so we doing that, and the bottom line, we blessed. But when you talk to them, the problem last night was disrespect for the law, right?
0: Yeah.
1: Lawlessness, right? Now look, but when you talk to them and they point to the White House, right? They got a legitimate case, Brad. Yes, there's no respect for law among that leadership, and Ray Charles could see that. So,
0: well, you have a convicted felon,
1: okay.
0: 34 counts convicted by a peer, a jury of his peers, and was found liable in a civil court of sexual harassment. That's why when they talk about Plattner and who's going to replace him, since they forced him out the race on accusations in Maine, I said whoever replaces him, the first thing they ought to do is say, okay, fine, we the Democrats in Maine would not have someone accused, not even tried, accused of sexual harassment. Now, do you, Susan Collins, denounce your Republican president who was found guilty of sexual harassment? I mean, let's have to play the game by one set of rules.
1: Yeah. And, you know, Rev, and again, ain't that only natural? And if you're going, I'm glad what they did in Maine. You know, a lot of people say, oh, the Democrats, they make me sick. They always taking the moral high ground. Well, I thought y'all were talking about a drain in the swamp. And it's all right. You don't need to drain the swamp, because if you think about swamps as part of our ecosystem, you got crocodiles and animals that's their home. God gave that to them. But you can clean up the swamp, and the swamp that's created by these politicians, we have nobody to blame but ourselves. So That's why you, and you know what, the march is picking up, you know, word of mouth is deep. And yeah, that march, it's picking up, Rev. I'm telling you, God.
0: Yeah, people going to have to be there. And I tell you, Jacob, in terms of, I was just telling one of our staff members here, and man, when you talk about people criticizing, I know when I get ready to go out there on the case, I know when the family call me and Ben Crump call me, you're going to get criticism. But I learned growing up, as you know, I was mentored by Reverend Jesse Jackson. And Jesse told me, well, he was going through some battle here in New York and before I even went really national. And I said, man, they keep lying on me and saying stuff. He said, Al. I said, yes, sir. He said, I was a football player in college. He said, one thing I learned about playing football and civil rights leadership is the same. I said, what's that? He said, they only try to tackle the one with the ball. If everybody's after you, it must mean you had a ball. They don't tackle people standing on the sideline because they can't score. Your job is to keep running for the goal line and go across the goal line and score. So they can say what they want to say about our getting involved with Nolan Wells' family. They asked for me. They asked for Crump. We're involved. And my job is to get a real, honest investigation and the results wherever they are. That's what I'm there for. Just like when George Floyd's family called me. Those cops in jail this morning. We did what we were supposed to do. They were not even going to have a special prosecutor to try them police until we went in there. Ahmaud Arbery, the same thing. The list go on. So they wouldn't be talking about us if we didn't have a ball. Tell them thank you for reminding me to stay focused on the goal line. That's all they're doing.
1: Yes, sir. But, you know, lastly, on Senator Graham, one thing my mother taught me, she said, if you don't have anything good to say, don't say nothing. So I don't have anything to say. Thank you, Rev.
0: All right. Thank you for your call. Let's get ready to take a break. It's Hot Button Monday. Whatever's on your mind, whatever's in your heart, keeping it real. Shopton. Be right back.
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3: It's Sybil Wilkes with what we need to know. Flags are flying at half staff at the White House and across Capitol Hill following the sudden death of 71-year-old Senator of South Carolina, Lindsey Graham. His office announced a preliminary medical examination indicates Graham passed away from an aortic dissection. One of President Trump's closest allies in the Congress, the South Carolina Republican, was the chairman of the Senate Budget Committee and was seeking his fifth term this November. In legal news, the criminal case against Charlie Kirk's accused killer is heading back to a Utah courtroom, not until September 1st. A judge set the date as a week-long evidentiary hearing wrapped up Friday. The court will decide if 22-year-old Tyler Robinson will stand trial for the fatal campus shooting of the conservative commentator. Prosecutors presented a mountain of evidence, including text logs and a recorded interview with Robinson's romantic partner as they pursue the death penalty. On the international front, UN Ambassador Mike Waltz warns the ceasefire between the United States and Iran completely broken down. Appearing on ABC's This Week Sunday, Waltz asserted Tehran is failing to live up to the agreed memorandum of understanding and that all options are on the table. While Iran claims the strategic, yep, that's what we're calling it every time we do this story, it's the strategic Strait of Hormuz. While Iran claims the strategic Strait of Hormuz is closed until further notice, CENTCOM stated U.S. forces are prepared to ensure freedom of navigation. Finally, some good news, Disney's live-action remake of Moana, starring Dwayne The Rock Johnson, managed to capture the top spot at the weekend box office, despite struggling against initial projections, bringing in $43 million across the country. To subscribe to my free daily newsletter, please visit SybilWilkes.com. For all the news 24/7, go to News1.com. I'm Sybil Wilkes. Be informed. 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
13: There were many that were enslaved that left the plantation, said I'm free, and were recaptured and re-enslaved because the laws said that. Without them signing the laws that we fought for, how should we have gotten free?
11: Sharpton keeps it real.
13: Because you're raising things that you haven't thought out. There were slave rebellions that did. All right, then give me the answer. You haven't answered me yet. If you thought it out, give me the answer.
11: Asking the tough questions.
14: Well, see, here's the thing. I call him with a statement. Now you.
13: No, but I'm questioning your statement. You can question mine. You can question any statement I make. You can question any statement. Whoa. You can question any statement I make, but you cannot call here and tell me don't question the statement you make, brother.
15: Brother's going to work it out.
11: Be a part of the conversation. Just keep it real. 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And now, America's number one civil rights leader, the Reverend Al Sharpton.

0: I am your host, Reverend Al Sharpton, and we are back. It's Hot Button Monday. And you can call in at 1-877-532-5797. 1-877-532-5797. 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I see Margaret Ryan Pucci on there saying, love Al Sharpton. Well, I love you back. Thank you for that. Joanne Kemp is saying, ICE just killed another person in Maine today. I got to check that out. Wow. I see Tanya Stovall is saying, I guess you missed the Jays concert at Yankee Stadium, Rodney. The mayor, I don't know if the mayor was there or not. I see Paul McCullough saying Rain Monroe probably don't want that tattoo removed. She probably just want to get some free money. Girl, get a job. This is the one who, Rain Monroe's got a tattoo of Trump on her, and she's asking for money to get it taken off. Interesting, to say the least. All right, let's go to the phone. Let me go to Demetrius in Cleveland, Ohio, W-E-I-E. Demetrius.
1: Yes, thank you very much, Sharpton. It's always good discussing different topics with you. Appreciate it. First of all, I would like to mention, I hope you do have a thorough investigation of the death of Mr. Wells in Mississippi. So there would be no coming back of injustice being carried out, you know, with his death. And also, I hope it would be a thorough investigation for the Hispanic guy who was killed in Houston by the ICE agents.
0: Right.
1: You know, because they say they don't have any type of footage. And he was on his way to work. And now the ICE agent saying, you know, it was a mistaken identity. But and they don't have any proof that, but they were saying he was trying to run them over when witnesses said that wasn't the case. And the family said he was already aware of how he should react in case he was stopped by ICE. So it doesn't fit the profile at all, you know, that he was attempting to run over agents. Because even though he was still a citizen of Mexico, he wasn't pursued by ICE, and he didn't break the law for being here. He had the papers to be here at the present time, as far as I believe. So I believe it should be a thorough investigation to that, and it shouldn't be under the rug by this administration. And also, the agents should be trained. You know, if it was a mistake, not to assume they have the right person just because of their nationality or because of their skin color, you know, because that's profiling. A lot of innocent people have been murdered. A lot of innocent people go to prison because they've been mistakenly identified, or sometimes the law enforcement, you don't care as long as they arrest someone or they assume someone is a criminal because of their nationality. And also, I'd like to mention, I'm happy that the housing bill was passed by both parties in Congress last week, so that Americans can afford homes instead of the homes being brought up by big agencies, you know, that can afford to buy the houses and leave out, you know, the average American citizen who only have so much money that you can be outbid by these real estate companies or the small agencies, because housing is so expensive nowadays. People can't afford housing in some instances, but the big companies, they can't afford a higher bid. Even though Donald Trump was against the bill, but Congress did override, you know, his veto of the bill. And that just shows how much sympathy he has, not for the working American or the American people, when you say for the people, but yet he's saying he's for the big real estate companies instead of for the people who want American dream, who won't want to own a home. So we have to really look at, see what his intentions are. And lastly, concerning the the youth who tried to storm the concert last night, the Jay-Z concert. I believe, you know, the youth have to be educated that we are still in the struggle, you know, for injustice here in America. And they shouldn't just focus on social media and think that's more important than what being passed on social media, that it's okay, you know, to raid stores, you know, to go in the streets and disrupt society when there's more important things. Could we not be seeing justice in this country? So they need to be educated about our past, the struggle we've been through, and that is still going on tonight, today, with discrimination and trying to turn the clock back and take away the rights from the average American, and especially from African Americans and women and other groups as well. So they should focus their mind on that, because in the past, the youth did see injustice more openly. And now some of them feel like it doesn't exist, it doesn't exist. And it's okay to go out here and commit crimes, because they see what this administration is doing. It's getting away with the crimes that it committed when they okay gerrymandering, try to redistrict the voting districts, even though it's not time for them to draw the lines. But yet, of course, not doing anything about it. They continue to do it. So it's a society that says it's all right to commit crime to a certain extent, so it's a better role model to the youth and society as a whole. So this country has to set a better example for its citizens instead of old can breaking the law. If they don't, you know, the individual's going to feel like, well, it's just okay to break the law. That's the way the system works. As long as you can get away with it, you're not going to be punished. And Donald Trump, prior to people who stormed Capitol Hill, you know, they get the impression that it's okay to break the law because, you know, I'm going to get exonerated. I'm going to get a pardon.
0: Well, he has said that he's going to exonerate him. He didn't hide that in the den of night. He said it.
1: Mm-hmm. He sure did. He said that. And by the president, he said that some Americans feel that they can break the law and be exonerated. But where youth, not just youth, grown ups as well, especially black youth, they realize now black people being exonerated, they're not getting pardons for what they're doing. You know, he's just saying that so more black youth and more black people go out here and commit crimes, think they're going to get pardoned. But they'll go to prison, they'll be fine. And that's just more, you know, black people competing for the jobs, you know, competing for equality in this country, you know, and have the benefits of what these United States, what the country has to offer, and few black people going to the polls to vote, they're conservative. So they got to look behind the scenes and don't think being wild and committing crime is the only destiny they have, you know, to make money in this country. Just come together, get an education, believe in oneself, and work together and erase the stereotypes and follow those examples who are doing good in our community, not the bad ones, but find those who are good. Because those who are doing crime, they benefit from Donald Trump, but there's some of us out here, you know, who working or trying to raise their family the right way. We didn't have to follow those who commit crimes. If they want to live that lifestyle, that's their lifestyle. They wouldn't take a chance. They don't put all Americans in that same category. I think we want to follow what they're doing and suffer the consequences because their lifestyle they want to live. If they want to do that, they have to realize it's a risk they're taking. And they don't open their mind to the truth. They pay the consequences for it because they see that they don't get equal equality with the law. Especially with the judges, Donald Trump, put in certain positions. Okay, thank you. Thank you, Reverend Shock, and for letting me speak. I listen to the rest of the show. Thank you.
0: Let's get ready to go back. Let me bring in, first of all, before we go back to the phones, our co-host to kick off the week. Every week he is inseparable now from the show. He is, of course, a political strategist as well as the CEO and really the visionary of his firm. And I want to really get into some of what's going on in the Democratic Party. And I know Blueprint Strategy, his firm, and others are acutely aware of it. Of course, I'm talking about Antoine Seawright. How you doing, Antoine?
2: Well, it's good to be with you on this hot button Monday. It's certainly hot down here in God's country, South Carolina, where I just left earlier today, your friend and my mentor and friend, Nelson Rivers, and we were with Maryland's governor and first lady, Governor Moore and First Lady Dawn Moore, as they were barnstorming the state yesterday, today, and partly tomorrow.
0: Yeah, Reverend Nelson Rivers is head of religious affairs for NAN, and he's pastor and based right there in North Charleston. Let me ask you, before I get into some of the policy questions, what has been the reaction to the unexpected death of your senator there, Senator Lindsey Graham?
2: Well, it's been mixed bag, to be honest with you, Rev. I like to say,

0: him, changed his tune, changed his posture. So it's been a mixed bag. He has a very complex policy and political history with many people in our state, including some Republicans that he is pissed off. But I think that when people die, of course, you do a full examination of the person, the policymaker, and the politics, but also you try to focus your efforts on the person. And every time I've had an interaction with Lindsey Graham, it's always been a few consistent words after we get through the small talk. It's always been, you are one of the very few people, Antoine, who wear your jersey very well and know how to fight for your cause. And I say, Senator, you wear your jersey very well, too. And that's just who he was. I don't think there was a funeral that went by that he did not, his office did not send a letter. He was a master of constituent services, just like late Strom Thurmond. However, that does not give him a pass for what he did on trying to push back on health insurance for Black Americans, what he did to try to push along the, most recently, the SAVE Act, which is a proof of citizenship bill. And some of the other detrimental things that have been harmful to Black Americans all across the country and South Carolina.
1: What is the process to replace him? Let's talk about that after the break. What is the process? I know the governor can appoint a temporary person until there's an election. Is there a shot at a Black running? And I think we need to talk about that right after the break. Keeping it real.

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1: It's Sybil Wilkes with what we need to know. South Carolina Senator Lindsey Graham died over the weekend at the age of 71, was up for re-election this year, and won that state's Republican primary with almost 60% of the vote recently. Graham's unexpected passing sets in motion processes that will ensure someone completes the remainder of his current Senate term, which expires in January, and also elects someone to take his place on November's general election ballot. Per state law, South Carolina Governor Henry McMaster will first appoint Graham's temporary replacement, after which he will set the date of a special primary election to elect a candidate to stand in Graham's place in the November election. Out west, a dangerous climate threat finally backed down. Fire officials in Southern California lifted all mandatory evacuation orders for residents living east of Palmdale. The emergency orders were active since the explosive summit fire. The emergency orders were active since the explosive summit fire erupted Friday, quickly torching nearly 3,000 acres. Emergency crews successfully stopped the wildfire's forward progress, bringing containment to 15% with zero homes lost. On the medical health front, federal authorities are tracking a massive parasitic outbreak that's now contaminated 31 states. The CDC confirmed that hundreds of cases of cyclosporiasis has been reported nationwide, resulting in 86 hospitalizations. The painful intestinal illness slammed the Midwest and Northeast the hardest, with Michigan and New York identifying large clusters of patients. Finally, a major sports franchise is changing hands in a historic multi-billion-dollar deal. The estate of the late Paul Allen announced that a prominent tech investment group led by the billionaire Vinod Khosla agreed to purchase the Seattle Seahawks football team for a record-shattering $9.6 billion. To subscribe to my free daily newsletter, please visit SybilWilkes.com. For all the news 24/7, go to News1.com. I'm Sybil Wilkes. Be informed. 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
0: Do you ever wonder what the Bible says about what's going on in the world? 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
14: 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I'm 20 years old, stand in Vietnam Army, witnessed the Glenville riot. Our people was catching hell. Many of us is still catching hell, but I'm optimistic. Unity helped us survive that era, and unity will help us survive now. 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

0: is our coach. Antoine, as we deal with the question of Senator Graham's death, and as I said, I know your governor will be, I guess, choosing and announcing the interim senator until the election. What is the process going to be, and is it possible, given the large percentage of black voters in the state, there may be a black candidate and when we have one black senator from South Carolina, very conservative, but he's black, Tim Scott. What is the process in your perspective on this?
1: Well, Rev, two things. The governor is expected at 4 o'clock today to make an announcement as a caretaker for the seat. And my intel close to the governor and close to the White House says that he is expected to announce Senator Graham's sister, Darlene, to fulfill the rest of the term, which will be January of 2027. She will be simply a caretaker for the seat.
0: Lindsey Graham helped raise her, right? Is that right?
1: Yes, that's the sister. They both, if you know the story of Lindsey Graham, they both came from an orphanage background. When their father died at 69 years old a few years ago due to heart complications, Lindsey Graham pitched in and helped raise her and did all the things. And so she's a nurse and has been background politically involved in his efforts. So they will appoint her per Trump's recommendation as a caretaker. And then filing will open up to pick for the Republican nominee process, which Lindsey Graham would have been the Republican nominee. So that filing will open up on July 21st. There will be a special election on the Republican side on August the 11th. And if there's a runoff, that will take place on August 25th. Who knows who's going to file? We do know that Congressman Ralph Norman, who lost his gubernatorial race, is expected to make an announcement on Tuesday. But the Democratic race has already been decided in the primary. Dr. Anna Andrews, a mom, a nurse, and a pediatrician, is going to be the Democratic nominee. That was decided in June. She won the primary. So we'll see who the Republican nominee, and we'll know that no later than August 25th.
0: All right. The other issue I wanted to raise, and we're going to the phones, is the DNC Rules Committee is meeting, and among the things that there is a concern about is they're changing the calendar of the primaries for 2028 presidential, because if you don't stay on Rules Committee, they can change every 4 years. In fact, one of the things I was telling some of the students is that when Reverend Jackson changed proportional representation in 88, we had to protect it in 92 and going on. One of the reasons I ran in 2004 is to protect the rules. Having said that, I wanted to get that background. I've written a op-ed that I'm trying to get published probably in the state down there in South Carolina. The main newspaper, but anywhere, because it's the Rules Committee. They're not just the South Carolina Rules Committee, that they cannot move South Carolina from being the first primary. We fought, we got that in 2020. And the backbone of the Democratic Party's vote nationally are blacks. Why would we continue to have the first primaries and caucuses in overwhelmingly white Iowa and New Hampshire? If it is in the interest of the party, let's know in the black community, that you go through South Carolina first, as you did in 2020, because whoever the nominee is, if they cannot energize and excite the black vote, Democrats can't win. So it's political practicality.
1: Well, Rev, I think you hit it spot on. Since 1992, the candidate who's won the South Carolina primary has gone on to be our party's nominee, with one exception in 2004, when neighboring son from North Carolina, John Edwards, won the South Carolina primary, but did not win the party's nomination. However, he went on to be the vice presidential nominee in that ticket. And you have to look at the fact that solidly over 60% of the people who cast their vote in the South Carolina Democratic preference primary are African American. That is very reflective of the power and strength that powers the Democratic Party, not to mention the terrain of rural, urban, and suburban that South Carolina presents. And we are one of the most least expensive states in the country in terms of a media market. So if a candidate really wants to be successful with the Democratic Party, the modern-day Democratic Party, which base is predominantly black, then South Carolina is their testing ground. That's why it's important. It's also important to maintain some commonality around and sensibility around these primary elections. No way that we should move South Carolina out of the early window, out of first place, and put in place New Hampshire, some of these other places that are not reflective of where most of the Democratic Party is, has been, and where we're going to be in the future. And not to mention that the South is a very pivotal place for Democrats if we want to try to start to win some elections outside of traditional blue states. And that's why South Carolina is so important. And I appreciate your steadfastness and your support, you and the Congressional Black Caucus Institute and a host of other entities, NAACP and others, are stepping up to the plate to help South Carolina, to let the Rules Committee know at the DNC that it's important to preserve South Carolina's rightful place in the nomination process.
0: All right, let's go to the phone. Let's go to Philadelphia, WURD, Disco Brian. You're keeping it real with Sharpton and C-Rack.
2: And see, right, three things today, if y'all will allow me. Number one, Senator Graham. Two, Clive Davis. And three, the Who. I'll get to that. First, Rev, I couldn't help but notice how when everyone I follow and respect on social media was dancing on the grave of Senator Lindsey Graham, you took the high road. I saw your Instagram post extending sincere condolences to his family and recalling moments of shared love for James Brown. And I'd also like to note how many Democratic public figures and politicians, from MVP Harris to Cory Booker, Jamie Harrison, and Joe Biden, followed in your footsteps, Rev, expressing their condolences for his family. And I also found a couple of other things you and I, and likely Antoine C. Wright, did agree with Lindsey Graham on. He was a stalwart defender of Ukraine and a proponent of the right of the state of Israel to exist as a Jewish and democratic country. And yes, he was also deeply regressive and deeply deceptive. And that was very poisoning to my mental well-being. So there's all that. Rev, I've been thinking about a song that feels surprisingly relevant today. The Who's Won't Get Fooled Again. Pete Townsend wasn't saying that change is impossible. He was warning us not to surrender our judgment to political movements or personalities. The line from the song that everybody remembers is, meet the new boss, same as the old boss. And Rev, to me, that is a reminder that democracy requires us to judge leaders by their values and their conduct, not by what tribe they claim to represent. And the Who's message is so in keeping with so much of the great black musical tradition. Marvin was asking us to stop shouting past each other and ask what's going on. Sam Cooke saying a change is going to come, but that hope was rooted in dignity and perseverance rather than replacing one form of injustice with another. And Curtis saying about people getting ready and keeping on pushing. Moral progress, not ideological victory. And Rev, that brings me to Clive Davis. Some callers have said some really harsh things about him. And whatever criticisms people may have, I think it's important to remember who chose to honor him at his funeral. Alicia Keys spoke, Dionne Warwick paid tribute, Jennifer Hudson performed, Stevie Wonder, LL Cool J, Usher, Ja Rule, Gayle King, all of them were there. And that tells me that many of the black artists whose careers and lives Clive Davis touched believed he deserved their respect and gratitude. So whether we're talking about politics or music, we shouldn't let ideology replace discernment, and we should recognize people for the good they've actually done, remain willing to criticize what deserves criticism, and refuse to get fooled into believing that changing labels or cheering for our own side automatically produces justice. And that's the lesson, Rev, that the Who sang about, and Marvin and Sam Cooke, you know, 50 plus years ago. And I think it's just as important today. Any thoughts on that, gentlemen? Or?
0: Well, I think my response is, first of all, I had a decent reaction to the death of Lindsey Graham by giving condolences to his family, because I tried to be a decent person. How you respond to people is not who they are, is who you are. And to try and be as insensitive and as ruthless as Trump and some of them, and in some cases Lindsey Graham, to try to be like them means they beat you. They're not going to make me become unethical and immoral because they are. At the same time, same tweet, I said that, you know, I give condolences to the family, though Lindsey Graham and I disagreed on everything. But we did sometime talk about how both of us loved James Brown, because knew Mr. Brown. Mr. Brown lived in his state. But I said we disagreed everything. I'm not going to, in the wake of hours, the man dying, to just go on a litany of what we disagreed on. That was sufficient to say that. And I think that you're right. Jamie Harrison, who was the chair of the Democratic National Committee and lives in South Carolina, ran against Lindsey Graham. He was on Politics Nation last night talking about Lindsey Graham in a high order way. Joe Biden did. He was in the Senate with him, Vice President Harris. So it's just a matter of being decent. But that does not mean that I agreed with any of most of what he did politically. I did cite what he did with voting rights many years ago, but then when Martin III and Andre King and I met with him a couple of years ago, he would not support the John Lewis Justice and Policing Act. And we had a cordial meeting, but ended up with nothing, and I said it. And that's my view on that. I think I don't know if you want to add anything, Antoine. I think you already addressed.
3: No, man. I think you really cut the wood about Lindsey Graham. Again, there was Lindsey Graham before Donald Trump, and there was Lindsey Graham after Donald Trump. Most people remember the Lindsey Graham after Donald Trump. I would also add that the folks who work with the Senator Graham in the Senate probably have a different characterization of him as a person than those who are just everyday Americans who just observe the politics and the political theater that he has known to put on. Mm-hmm. Because there are times in which Lindsey Graham would be one of the only ones to reach across the aisle to get big things done in the Senate, because he's an institution type guy. And I don't think you can ignore that. I think when it comes to Lindsey Graham, there's battleground, and then there's Lindsey Graham that usually tries to work to find common ground on things that matter to the future of the country. And we also can't ignore the fact that he put on that uniform to serve this country, like my father and like so many others. And so I think that's important that we uplift the fact that he served this country in multiple ways.
0: Thank you so much. As far as Clive Davis, Clive and I have clashed. When I went after the music industry for not treating black artists correctly, I dealt with Clive. But many of his artists told me, including Aretha Franklin and others, that he was fair. And he and I ended up having a cordial kind of back and forward. But many of our people in the industry felt that Clive was part of the people that exploited the artist when he was at president of CBS mm-hmm. Records and on to Arista. So it was a conflicting thing, which is why I didn't say anything and I didn't go to his services. But there was the conflict. Let me go there. Thank you for your call, Disco Brian.
4: Thanks, Rev.
0: Cynthia Dolphin is writing, Reverend Al Sharpton, I hope I'm not getting off topic. I just joined the live. Do you know how long will the independent autopsy display the outcome of Nolan Xavier Wells? I know previously Mr. Crump stated it was delayed due to canceled flights. The canceled flights got the body to Washington late, and we know they've done some part of the autopsy. We're waiting on the toxicology report, which we expect, they say, Tuesday or Wednesday, which will be tomorrow or the next day. And then we will go from there. We're planning now on a funeral. Originally, it was going to be Thursday. Now they're looking at next Monday. I'm going to officiate, and I'll be announcing it once we make our final, get our final determination from the family. Let's go to Leon in Dallas, Texas. Leon, you're on Keeping It Real with Sharpton and C-Rack.
5: Good afternoon, gentlemen.
0: Good afternoon.
5: First, I want to ask you a question, Reverend Al. I did some research on that building that you're getting ready to move into, and I was hoping that your building qualifies for historical preservation grants. I don't know if anybody ever mentioned that to you, but
0: yeah, that
5: would be
0: the vice chair of our board, who you know, Attorney Jennifer Jones Austin, is absolutely aware of it and dealing with that. It is a historic site. It's one of the first firehouses built in Harlem, probably the first one in Harlem, many, many, many years ago, then bought 25 years ago by the choreographer Faison, George Faison, who brought The Wiz to Broadway, the black version of The Wizard of Oz. The Wiz and a young lady launched her career there in the 70s named Stephanie Mills. And I had National Youth Movement then, and they said they were only going to let it run 2 weeks. We went out and picketed, and it lasted 2 years, got all kind of Emmys. So I knew George Faison since then. To his credit, Antoine, when he got ready to sell the building, I was negotiating to buy another place in Harlem. He called me and said, do you know anybody that would buy the firehouse? I said, you going to sell the firehouse? It's five floors, different theaters, and different floors, office space and all. He said, yeah. He says, I just turned 80. I'm ready to get out of it and go to the next chapter in my life. And he told me what he wanted. He said he would sell it for $6 million, but he wanted $8 million. And I said, well, let me see if I can find somebody. I had Reverend Byrd, our COO, go around and look at the firehouse. He said it needs some changes inside, but structurally it's sound. It was a firehouse. It was built solid, fire trucks and all. And I met with George and said, I think I found somebody that can do it for the $6 million. He said, who? I said, us. And that's how we did it. To his credit, he said, I wanted to keep it in the community. I did not want to sell it to developers, even though he has air rights. They could build 10 floors above the firehouse. And we were able to get a bank financing. We raised enough money and gave him enough down, bought the mortgage, and walked in, and he walked out with his money. And we ready to go. We already in there every day. We start the rallies on Saturday. But answering your question, yes, we are. It is a landmark from it being a firehouse first in Harlem, and we're going to certainly pursue that, and then the resources that come with a landmark building.
5: Okay. I hope this is not a litmus test about Lindsey Graham, because I did some research, and his great great great great grandfather Joseph Maddox enslaved a people. So Lindsey Graham is aware or was aware of the brutality of slavery. And from my perspective, him and anybody else, in particular in the Republican Party, but in the country in general, who does anything antithetical to what African Americans are trying to achieve in this country, I can't really say what I really think about those kind of people. Zero tolerance in 2026 because we've done too much for 400 years.
0: Well, okay, I think that probably would be true of millions of whites that know what their forefathers did and are guilty of doing things themselves against the interests of our people. The only place that I would alter in my thinking, what you said, Leon, when you said zero tolerance, I have zero tolerance of blacks that can recite what happened and cannot be involved in what is happening. I don't expect people on the other side to do for me what we should be doing ourselves. So I agree with you, zero tolerance in 26. Zero tolerance of Negroes sitting back not voting and nitpicking and always having hard opinions and get up and do nothing. Armchair revolutionaries, radio revolutionaries, get on radio and talk smack and don't do anything. I have zero tolerance of that in 26. Thank you for your call. Let's go to Khaki in DMV. Khaki.
4: Reverend R?
0: Yes.
4: Hi. Good afternoon. First of all, I'd just like to say thank you. And as for me and my family, we love you and we appreciate you more than you could ever know.
0: Oh, thank you.
4: Yeah, the next thing is I'd like to say, just to give my sincerest condolences to the family of Nolan Wells. Although I live in the DMV area and have for close to 50 years now, I am a product of Mississippi, Jackson, Mississippi, to be exact.
0: Mm, wow.
4: Born and raised down there. So I know a little bit about the history of that place and a little bit about the politics of that place. I'd like to just say a couple words about, I'm sure you're well aware of this. Well, actually, we spoke a little bit about it last week, what's going on with the mayor, the former mayor there, the former DA, and one of the former council members there who pled guilty to bribery and some other whatever.
0: Yeah, Chukwe Lumumba, yes.
4: Yes, who I... adored, I have, and still have, a lot of respect for that young man. I think his heart was in the right place. He was doing what he thought was right. He tried his best for that city. His father did before him until he passed. So it's my opinion that just as with many, many, many of the African-American politicians, and not just politicians, physicians, pharmacists, you name it, that these people are picking off one by one to set up, to do whatever it is that they have to do to get them caught up in some sort of legal situation and eventually removed out of their office. So I just want to say to the people, specifically in the Mississippi area, I want you to stop and think rather than jumping on the bandwagon of those who, oh, I know he was up to no good. Think about what you're saying. Don't just fall for the okey-doke. This man did what he thought was best for us. And now look, these people have been trying their best to take over the city of Jackson for decades.
0: Yeah.
4: They did much like what they did with the 2025 project. They took their time. They maneuvered. They did all that they had to do. And now, this man, as soon as Jody Owens, the DA, pled guilty It wasn't 2 or 3 days later that low-life governor down there, who's done all that he could to keep black people on their knees in that state, he appointed a white district attorney. There's not been a white DA in Jackson, Mississippi since 2001. So I want y'all to think about that for a minute. So this is move number whatever with them. So they moved the DA in. Next, that primarily black city council will be no longer primarily black city council. So we need to start thinking about what we're saying sometimes. And real quickly, I wanted to, the analogy that Brother Jacob gave about, I'm sorry.
0: Hold on 1 minute. Hold on. Let me hold you over the break. Hold on 1 minute. Let's take a break. Be right back. Shopton. C-Right. Be right back.
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0: Well, I'm your host, Reverend Al Sharpton, and we're back. 1-877-532-5797. 1-877-532-5797. And let's go back to Kiki in DMV.
1: Thank you for that. I just wanted to say real quickly, speak on Brother Jacob's sentiments about why the haters can't touch you. For one thing, your intentions are pure. And we know that. And what you're doing is righteous. You are anointed for this. So, no, they're not going to ever be able to touch you. They can try any and everything that they want. And also, as it relates to the analogy that Reverend Jackson gave to you about the man and the football, I don't know much about football, but I believe that the people behind, the team behind the man with the football, their job is to protect the man holding the football. Yeah. So that's our job, is to protect, uplift, and support the man holding the ball, the man who is fighting for all of us, who's giving of his life and his family every single day to do all he can to keep us. And that's just our job. And I want to thank you again, and real quickly again to those people listening in Jackson, Mississippi. Get your heads right. Get your heads on right and realize what's happening to you, what's about to happen. These people want Jackson, Mississippi. They're taking it from you little by little. They've blighted all of your communities, made it impossible for you to get a decent job, refused to expand Medicaid, so you're suffering, can't see physicians, can't buy medications. So stop it with this business with your mayor. Support the man. Thank you very much, Reverend Al.
0: All right, thank you for your call. Let's, on the message board, I see the mayor, Rodney Jones, saying, I've received that sentiment since becoming a member of NAN. You can't be stagnant and a member of an organization that has the word action in its title. That's correct. Thank you, Mr. Mayor. Let me go to Ray in Cincinnati, Ohio, the buzz. Ray?
2: Thanks for taking my call, Rev. A couple things. Condolences to the Lindsey Graham family. And I think, this is just my opinion, you can call for condolences and be, you know, just be sad for the family. But as a politician, he has a record he ran on. And he wasn't a fan of black folks. You know, a few good deeds he did before Donald Trump doesn't wipe out a lot of bad deeds he did after Donald Trump. Now, Lindsey Graham, you know, was he called Donald Trump a xenophobic, racist bigot, and then became his best friend. My thing about Lindsey Graham was he was a longtime senator, so he had a lot of influence on incoming senators and the people he served with. So when the John Lewis bill came up and voting rights bill, and voting for the Supreme Court justice, I think Kavanaugh, you know, he didn't do the right thing. You know, he didn't do the right, and he's got to own it. I watch Nicole Wallace a lot, pretty much every day, even if I have to tape it or DVR it. And she's always said that whoever is backing Trump, what politician is backing Trump, when it's all said and done and Trump is out of office, they're going to have to own it. They're going to have to, because they could have got rid of him a long time ago. So he has to own what this country is going through now. Now, my thing is on a political front is that the Senate map just became in play for South Carolina. You know, the incumbent is gone. And so just like what's going on in Maine, you know, I don't know what's a better shot for the the Democrat senators? Is it South Carolina or is it Maine? It could be both, you know, but, you know, let's just
0: well,
2: hope
0: I don't,
2: that.
0: I don't know, Antoine, I don't think Maine is even in consideration for early primary, but we had South Carolina. Explain that whole process.
3: Yeah, so the calendar up until 2020, up until 2024, it had the order was Iowa, New Hampshire, Nevada, then South Carolina. When after Joe Biden became president, every 4 years the DNC Rules Committee examines the presidential preference primary process. Joe Biden made a recommendation to the DNC Rules Committee to make South Carolina the first in the nation primary for the simple reason of it's more reflective of where the Democratic Party is in terms of African Americans, in terms of issues that are discussed within Democratic politics, etc. So now that scenario is back up for reauthorization, if you will, because it's 4 years later. We test driven it in 2024, but it wasn't a serious, robust primary. Joe Biden had minimal opposition. Now we have an open primary, so this will be theoretically the first time we would get to test the black voters' case of being first in the nation. That's why this is so important.
2: And, Reb, I'll leave you with this. Getting back to Graham, when you support a racist, a felon who was convicted on sexual assault, when you support that, you lose credibility with me. I'm just speaking about me only. You lose that. And so, like I said, I feel sorry for his family, but he had to own up politically what he did and why this country is why it is where it is now. All right, thanks, Ralph.
0: All right, thank you for your call. I mean, again, let me be clear. My position is that I disagreed with Graham, but I am not going to not give sympathy when anybody dies to their family. And you know, one of the things, and I'm not particularly pointing this to Ray, but anybody else, when I've had people, former mayor of New York, Ed Koch, died. Ed Koch had me arrested at several demonstrations, used to call me everything but a child of God. Toward his late end of his life, he worked with us on education program. I wish his family well. People that never fought Ed Koch said, how can you say anything to his family? I said, I was the one out there marching, going to jail against him. You sitting down running your mouth and more mad at him and never fought him. We cannot allow people to corrupt our spirit. I refuse to become one that is so insensitive to humanity while I claim to be fighting for fairness for everybody. I think everything Lindsey Graham stood for, other than when he did the voting thing early, I opposed and fought him on it. I met with him nose to nose, but that still does not mean I can't say to his family when he passes that my sympathy. I would hope people are decent enough to say that to mine, even if they're on the other side politically. I mean, I don't want to be guilty of being as low down as some of them. Let's go to Ron in Atlanta, Georgia. Ron, you're on with Sharpton and C-Rack.
4: All right. Appreciate you, Red. Appreciate you. The best thing going, man, as far as free speech on these airwaves. Really appreciate you, man.
0: Thank you.
4: You know, Doc, my father moved us to Atlanta from upstate New York. And I have pictured myself around 9 years old and my two brothers holding a stick in a foundation up in a suburban part of New York, of Syracuse, New York, that my uncle, who's an engineer in from Wilmington, North Carolina, and at some plant he just recently passed. But, you know, him, my father and uncles, my father oldest of 12 children, you know, and most of them end up in Buffalo, Syracuse, New York. But when we heard about Atlanta, Georgia, I didn't hear nothing about it. Only thing I knew that my father had gone there for a week or two, and I remember my mother on the telephone said, we're moving to Atlanta. And we didn't stay too far from Syracuse University. You know, I always stayed in a nice little place. So when we got down to Atlanta, man, never saw nothing like it. Black Atlanta. You never saw nothing like Peyton Road and Carrier Heights. And, but all those neighborhoods, well, they was so-called middle-class, fine, beautiful housing. But Atlanta had 5 or 8 public housing. You know, 5 or 6 public housing, major public housing. And in Atlanta, the first public housing in America was in Atlanta, Georgia, called Techwood. And it was for white folks. You know, but Atlanta has lost its way, Rev. I love Atlanta. I still love Atlanta. But Atlanta has now become the first city in the country that have demolished all this public housing and has actually created a new thing with Section 8, you know. But as far as public houses, all over the city, wherever public housing were, demolished. One was now up in the East Lake area. And in the East Lake area, it's now they made more a point of having a golf course and bringing all that back. But gentrification has turned, it's shaking Atlanta apart, and it's making it unaffordable. And I just think that, you know, we got to remember that these public housing were something that our aunts and uncles and fathers and mothers came from, and they didn't think it was, and the government didn't think it was highway robbery because the first one was built for white folks. So, and today is a whole different thing, Rev. And, you know, and I know what's happening. I hear what's happening. I heard someone say Harlem is not Harlem anymore. But it's we got to hold these accountable. We got to hold these elected officials accountable. We, all these neighborhoods in Atlanta got to be a whistle. If Atlanta can turn, it can be gentrified. And, you know, schools and closed, Douglas High School, they just brought back. And I was shocked. I didn't know nothing about it. They just installed back a grade level that they had cut off. They had thinking we don't need it no more because the population of African Americans is dwindling down. And
0: Let me say this, Ron. You're correct. We have had an office in Atlanta, just had a fire, but we reopened it. So I know what you're talking about with Atlanta. And it is happening in Harlem. One of the reasons it was so important to me to buy our new headquarters is to show we're going to gentrify, because they've sold so much in Harlem to developers to help George Faison not sell it to a developer was important. And I salute somebody on the message board brought it up, how the Attorney General of the state, Tish James, just indicted and prosecuted somebody for false deeds. They're removing people that own homes with false deeds. This is systemic, and it's breaking down. Bed-Stuy's not what Bed-Stuy used to be. Harlem's not what it used to be in terms of population. And then they bring in others that become our representatives, and we're disseminated all over the place and dilute our strength. We need to stand up against that. Again, we can't ask the people that's doing it to us to fight them. We got to fight them.
4: And what we have to say, too, and realize that the elected officials who's on duty and the elected officials that work on duty, they are hand-in-hand or at least being irresponsible to allow what's occurring to some of these major places. Absolutely. That gave us black mayors and black population. Absolutely. Is being silent on the displacement of those black citizens. It's shameful, Rev.
0: They're also politically suicidal, because as they help these gentrifiers come in, they're going to get voted out because their base is gone. So it doesn't even make good political sense. All right. Thank you for your call. I'm glad you raised it. Thank you for your call. Let's take a break. We'll be right back. More with Shopton. See right. Be right back.

0: pneumonia. The statement clarified McConnell suffered no broken bones, no concussions, and no strokes. While doctors advised him not to return to the Senate floor to vote just yet, he remains fully engaged in daily business with his staff. Looking at the severe weather, a volatile flash flood threat looms over millions of Americans. Torrential downpours prompted urgent flood watches from Tennessee to Kentucky, stretching into West Virginia, Virginia, and the Carolinas. The system follows catastrophic flooding in Missouri, where rescue operations saved hundreds, though tragically one person was swept away and killed. Finally, Lionsgate is celebrating a historic box office achievement. The smash hit Michael officially crossed the $1 billion milestone in global ticket sales, making history as the first musical biopic to ever capture that massive crown. To subscribe to my free daily newsletter, please visit SybilWilks.com. For all the news 24/7, go to NewsOne.com. I'm Sybil Wilks. 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
7: Recently, I heard a sermon about the need to excavate before you're able to elevate. 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We were reminded that sustained elevation is dependent upon an unshakable foundation. If we are unsure about our elevation, more likely than not, it's because we are building upon an unstable foundation. And instead of shoring up our foundation through excavation, we just continue to build on insecure ground. So I want to leave you with this one thought today. It is not possible to elevate to your highest potential until you have first excavated an unreliable foundation.
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2: It's Sybil Wilkes with What We Need to Know. Civil rights attorney Ben Crump revealed a recently surfaced video captured a heated argument between Nolan Wells shortly before the black teenager vanished off of the coast of Mississippi at Horn Island. In the footage, the young student athlete can be heard repeatedly demanding his friends return his cell phone before they ultimately sailed back to the mainland without him. Longtime South Carolina Senator Lindsey Graham passed away unexpectedly Saturday evening following a sudden aortic rupture at the age of 71. The prominent Republican lawmaker and former military attorney was widely recognized as one of the most vocal and influential advocates for America foreign policy in the Senate. Following the tragic news, President Trump paid an emotional tribute to his close congressional ally and filled Graham's scheduled appearance on Sunday's national broadcast of Meet the Press. I'm Sybil Wilkes. Be informed. Be empowered.
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9: Because you're raising things that you haven't thought out. 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All right, then give me the answer. 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
10: Well, see, here's the thing. I called and made a statement. Now you.
9: No, but I'm questioning your statement. You can question mine. 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You can question any statement. Whoa. You can question any statement I make, but you cannot call here and tell me don't question the statement you make, brother.
11: Brother's gonna work it out.
7: 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It's Hot Button Monday. And now, America's number one civil rights leader, the Reverend Al Sharpton.
9: Keeping it real. I'm your host, Reverend Al Sharpton. Antoine Seawright is our co-host. Antoine, before I go back to the phones, the president has fired two people from the election commission that oversees fairness in elections and all, sending real signals and real fear for some of us that they're clearly going to try. And as you've been saying for months, play with this election if they can't overturn it or make it difficult. Explain to people the inferences of this week's firing and how footsteps are getting louder of their almost open attempt to try and disrupt the midterm elections.
11: Well, in layman's term, Brad, what the president did was basically shut down the call center for states as it relates to overseeing elections. Of course, states run elections. That's by way of the Constitution, however. The federal government does play a role in helping to regulate states as they run their elections. What the president did, a nonpartisan, bipartisan tradition in this country, he fired two of those appointees. Very dangerous when you consider the fact that he continues to add pages and pages to a catalog of either trying to strike intimidation and fear into the election cycle, threatening to cancel the election cycle, or adding voter suppression mechanisms to the election cycle, whether it be racial gerrymandering, which we saw all across the South attempt to be instituted in some places it was, whether it's illegal banning of mail-in voting that he tried to implement by executive order, whether it's him taking advantage of the stripping of the Voter Rights Act, Section 4, of moving drop boxes and polling locations, adding poll tax, et cetera, or whether it's simply, in this latest case, saying that he's going to put military officers and ICE agents at polling locations all across the country. And now Deputy White House legislative liaisons, MAGA Mike Johnson, otherwise known as Speaker of the House, has declaratively said just a few minutes ago they're going to do everything they can to pass the SAVE Act, some of us know it as the Proof of Citizenship Act, by way of reconciliation, even though the Senate has already rejected that notion. They're going to do their best to try to pass it to give the hard right-wing plankers a win and to give the president a win. And so they're doing everything they can to stop this election. Then, Rev, as I shared with you privately a few days ago, Trump's college friend or childhood friend or someone said the quiet part out loud. Donald Trump should cancel the midterm elections. That's why I personally have been saying we will be lucky if we have an election in November. I think they're going to do everything they can and use every tool at their disposal to either strike fear and intimidation or to try to stop us from having an election.
9: Let's go to Deborah in Atlanta, Georgia. Deborah in Atlanta, Georgia. W-A-O-K.
12: Hi, gentlemen, and thank you so much for taking my call, Reverend Sharpton. I do want to ask Antoine a question, but I do want to say this first. I want to spend as much time on Lindsey Graham as I believe he would spend on me and either one of you gentlemen. And that's not even an ounce, a millimeter of a second. I feel nothing for him. I'm sorry for the loss for his family, but I feel absolutely nothing. It's just somebody else that we can take off the battlefield, basically, because the way we have been having to fight these last few years, and if anybody thinks that I am going to look at this as anything but something but Godspeed, then you're crazy, because I'm not. All right, that's just one last person that we have to battle, because the fight is real. And I did want to ask you something, Antoine, because you said so many eloquent things about him. How do you feel being in South Carolina that the dumbest and stupidest president of the world is recommending his sister, Darlene, who has no political ties whatsoever, to uphold his seat for the rest of his term? How do you feel about that, being that you live in that particular state? But before you get to that, because like I said, that's, I don't care anything about what's going on with Lindsey Graham, but I do respect you gentlemen and everybody who respects him of that nature. I don't. My family has suffered enough. Black Americans have suffered enough, and I just don't feel it. And y'all can say what y'all feel about me, about where I am, where my heart is. God knows my heart, basically, and that's the way I'm rolling from this point on. I want to put the focus on Nolan Wells. I don't think that the judge, however she's related to, whoever she's related to, should open her mouth and say anything, because she uses her influence.
9: That by who? The judge.
12: The judge is related to one of the criminals who, in reference to Nolan Wells, a judge is related to one of them.
9: Yeah, but that judge, wait a minute, don't, let's not get the information wrong. A judge is related to one of the three, not the judge. Yes. We do not know what judge is going to be involved in this case at all.
12: You're correct. I do apologize. So when I said the judge, I was speaking about the one that everybody's talking about. So thank you for correcting me. So a judge is related to one of them. And she put out a statement trying to tell people, like Black Americans, which she can't tell me absolutely nothing, that we should focus on the family and how much her son loved Nolan Wells and all that. People, when you love someone, you don't leave them.
9: Right.
12: That's the bottom line. The bottom line, four went, three came home. He didn't have his phone. He had nothing. He couldn't call for help. And if you're telling me this young man drowned like they're trying to do in Mississippi, I have no love, no respect for that sheriff in Mississippi. Of course he drowned. Now, could you please tell us how the hell he drowned? Or did he die before he drowned? Could you tell us that part?
9: Let me say this, Deborah, before we even get to how he drowned. Tell me how you had his cell phone and his keys and said you didn't have it. I mean, part that they've not been able to explain is when the father, and if many of you watched the press conference from Nash Action Network where the mother and father spoke, when the father went to the man's house, he said, no, I don't know where they are. And then he said, oh, yeah, he gave me his phone. First he lied. Then he said, you know about the keys. They called a friend of his, a girlfriend of his, who said the keys are right on his dresser. She called him and he brought them out. Why are you lying?
12: Exactly. And a mother knows their child. If you have anybody like I do who posts all the time, you know when they post and you know when something is wrong. You know they post all the time. I am very, very angry at this. I'm very angry about a lot of things. Basically, and I'm so happy that you are involved. I'm happy that Attorney Crump is involved. I'm happy that what I'm seeing on social media, I don't care who's marching. I'm happy of everything that people are saying. And I just feel like at some point, I just feel like things are going to have to go in a different direction, Reverend Sharpton. So I don't have no love for Lindsey Graham. I don't have no love for individuals. I can remember some of the things he said and Donald Trump has said in reference to some of the people that have died. Have lost their lives, including the husband and the wife who lost their lives. I think it was in New York or somewhere. Just so many things and so many reasons for me not to feel anything or emotions for these individuals. So I am focusing on Nolan Wells, and I just want to thank America for standing up. Not just white America, Black America, but a lot of people around the world are looking at the Nolan Wells basically. But I just want to tell people: do not live in fear. Don't, because I'm also seeing people talking about, oh, y'all better look out. Oh, racism is strong and proud. We're strong and proud also. Everything you have, we have. Everything you have, we have. And thank you for taking my call, Reverend Sharpton. And I just want people to like, but one thing I will say about the families, I don't want to speak on the parents either. I do want to say the fact that they did have 360 on the phone, is this important that even if you have adults or if you're an adult, your husband or wife, someone that you love for, you should have something. It doesn't have to be 360. You should have something on the phone to tell you where they are in case something happens. I have it, and my son's grown.
9: That's very important. All right, thank you for your call. And I think it is, in my opinion, I think that people really, really need to look at this. Let's take a break. Be right back. Keeping it real. Shopton. Be right back.

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6: 1490 WERE traffic.
7: Good afternoon. Look for some slow-moving traffic. If you're on the Interbelt headed southbound, things slow down between the Lakeside Ave and Chester Ave. You'll find more delays due to construction in Berea. Bagley Road reduced to one lane between Lindbergh Boulevard and Beach Street. This is scheduled to last through August. Look for an accident if you're traveling northbound Harper Road. There's a crash blocking the left lane that involves a rolled-over vehicle. This is northbound Harper Road at 422. It has traffic reaching back to Aurora Road. And in Cleveland, 77 northbound, the exit ramp to East 14th Street under construction through December. I'm Lorenzo Ware on Cleveland's News Talk 1490 WEREAM, the People Station.
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0: 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We had two great shows this weekend. Everybody from the parents of this young man, Nolan Wells. 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We had Senator Cory Booker on. We had Governor Beshear on. 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And we're getting excited about it this Saturday. Saturday Action Rally moves home to the new headquarters we have purchased in Harlem at the House of Justice at 124th Street in Morningside. It's on that street there called Hanson Place. But just go to right to 124th and Morningside, 9 a.m. to 11 a.m. We will be, our first Saturday rally will be there this Saturday. And for you that are not in the New York area, you can watch it live on Impact Television or at nationalactionnetwork.net or at YouTube/NAN and also on the AME Zion Network. And of course, lastly, the numbers are jumping. I talked with the head of two unions this morning who's signing up members to be at the big march on Washington August 28th. Very simple. Three things we're going to deal with. The redistricting, the Congress must bring about a new bill that will turn around what the Supreme Court did. And the way we get a new bill is we have to have Congress flips. We're going to engineer that, announce patrols at the polls, and we're going to deal with affordability, economic justice, diversity, equity, and inclusion. Everybody needs to be in Washington with us Friday, August 28th. It's the 63rd anniversary of Dr. King speaking at Lincoln Memorial about I Have a Dream. We're going right back to that sacred ground and fight MAGA Trumpism that has reversed the Voting Rights Act and reversed the Civil Rights Act of 64. To sign up, say, I want to come. Where's a bus leaving near me? Can I organize a bus if there is not one? Just write in what your status is. Oh, I'm coming. I need to know where to go. And we'll answer it. Go to www.nationalactionnetwork.net or call the toll-free number 1-877-626-4651. 1-877-626-4651. Well, one of the things, Antoine, and I want you to address this as a political strategist, I think people do not understand is that the right wing, the anti-civil rights folks, don't care how mad you get. They care about how organized you get. I get the impression people think that they cuss somebody out or tell somebody how they feel, that they care. They don't care about how you feel. They care about what you do with your feelings. Talk about how a lot of times we use our emotions as a cop-out. That's why I call them radio revolution. 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They talk bad on the air and then go get them some cookies and milk and watch the ball game.
1: Well, Reb, these theatrical performance debates and conversations we're having don't mean a thing to the people who, one, have all the power now in Washington, and have most of the power in the states, and who are making laws to basically exterminate us and our existence. And if they can't do that, they're certainly trying to handcuff us as best they know how. People ask me what's happening within the Democratic Party. I say we're having a style versus substance conversation. You have a few people in some primaries who want to have a style conversation but no substance. Because when you talk about the substance, you got to understand to get things done in the United States Senate, it takes 51 votes. To get something done in the House, it takes 218. And you cannot win. You cannot govern if you do not win, and losers don't legislate. And so I think that for all the yelling and screaming that people do and the cussing and the getting mad, if you don't vote or that does not translate to ballot success, it doesn't matter. I think your friend, your mentor, James Brown, used to say, talking loud and ain't saying that. And that's what we've gotten. That's why what you're doing next month, and by the way, Leo Jeffers will be participating. That's why what you're doing next month with the March on Washington and being very specific on the issues is so important. That's why what NAN and some of our other civil rights organizations do on a regular basis is so important, because we've got to have ongoing engagement, ongoing trusted voices in communities, and we've got to be able to talk about the things that specifically matter to you, your families, and your communities. And if we take our eye off the ball and do anything less than that, I can assure you that our parents and grandparents, those who moved on, will be trembling and rolling in their graves, because we will find ourselves in an America that's worse off than it was when they left it.
0: Let's go to Dale Ma in Mississippi. Dale Ma.
2: Hello?
0: Hello.
2: Hi, how's it going? Thank you so much, Rev, for having me on. Thank you so much.
0: No problem.
2: Well, I came on, first of all, to say thank you so much. Thank you and Mr. Ben Crump for coming to South Mississippi and helping someone that I know, Mr. Christopher Wells' grandson, Mr. Nolan Wells. I first want to say that. And also I want to say to my people here, why aren't we doing like you said, that we see you guys do when you guys are everywhere doing things such as the Jeff Floyd and other people? Here in Pascagoula, Mississippi, I don't see them nowhere. I'm sick of them down here acting like they're afraid. The slaves wasn't afraid to fight for our freedom. So why are they afraid to fight for what's right down here? They'd rather down here tear each other down. They get in these city offices, these black people. They'd rather get in these offices and tear each other down instead of get in these places and help each other. That's sad. What happened to Nolan? That is super sad.
0: Well, I really appreciate your call, and thank you. And we'll be announcing the funeral once we get the forensic evidence. And I hope everybody in Mississippi will stand with this family. Thank you for your call. I think, and let me tell you something, Nolan. I'm sorry, Nolan is this Antoine. One of the things that I think people underestimate is people get scared. But the fear is like unwarranted, because they're going to do you in anyway. I know anytime I get involved in a high profile case like we are now involved with Nolan, they're going to come out with all of their, lies. We started riots. We never started riots. We owe taxes. We owe nobody nothing. Oh, he worked for the FBI. Yeah, I tried to get the FBI. I wish I could get the FBI on Nolan. I mean, all kind of foolishness. But you know those attacks come. They did it to everybody that was far greater than me. They called Dr. King a communist and indicted him for income tax. Called Malcolm X a snitch on Elijah Muhammad. Jesse said that whatever he did when Dr. King got assassinated. If you are going to stand up, they're going to come after you. And it's always going to be some nameless folks that agitate all that. But the question I asked when I got involved last week with Nolan is the question Dr. King raised. If you get involved, what will happen to you? If you don't get involved, what will happen to the situation? And I can't live with that I didn't do my part. So They got to come on with it and do whatever they're going to do. But if you can get away, I have a grandson, only one grandchild. If you can get away with Nolan without having to come with answers to the questions and really establish some justice there, you can do it to my grandson. And I'm not going to not get involved with Nolan, and one day something happened to my grandson, and I say, I wish I had got involved before it got to this. That's how I look about it. I remember I told some guys in Ferguson, Red Man, we're a little rougher. You don't speak for us. I don't claim to speak for you. I'm speaking for me. They said, oh, well, can we come to rally? I said, I thought I don't speak for you. Nobody speaks for all people, but they can speak for themselves. And if you got something to say, speak for yourself. If you don't, shut up and have a seat, because some of us are not scared. Let me thank all of you. Let me thank Antoine Seawright for co-hosting and kicking off another active week. Let me thank all of you that called in, listened in, you that called in and couldn't get through but hung in there anyhow. Remember, whatever you do, wherever you go, however you feel, tell somebody, tell anybody, tell everybody. Reverend Al told you personally, keep it real. Keep it real. Keep it real. I'll talk to you tomorrow.
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4: It's Sybil Wilkes with what we need to know. South Carolina Senator Lindsey Graham died over the weekend at the age of 71, was up for re-election this year, and won that state's Republican primary with almost 60% of the vote recently. Graham's unexpected passing sets in motion processes that will ensure someone completes the remainder of his current Senate term, which expires in January, and also elects someone to take his place on November's general election ballot. Per state law, South Carolina Governor Henry McMaster will first appoint Graham's temporary replacement, after which he will set the date of a special primary election to elect a candidate to stand in Graham's place in the November election. Out west, a dangerous climate threat finally backed down. Fire officials in Southern California lifted all mandatory evacuation orders for residents living east of Palmdale. The emergency orders were active since the explosive summit fire. The emergency orders were active since the explosive summit fire erupted Friday, quickly torching nearly 3,000 acres. Emergency crews successfully stopped the wildfire's forward progress, bringing containment to 15% with zero homes lost. On the medical health front, federal authorities are tracking a massive parasitic outbreak that's now contaminated 31 states. The CDC confirmed that hundreds of cases of cyclosporiasis has been reported nationwide, resulting in 86 hospitalizations. The painful intestinal illness slammed the Midwest and Northeast the hardest, with Michigan and New York identifying large clusters of patients. Finally, a major sports franchise is changing hands in a historic multi-billion-dollar deal. The estate of the late Paul Allen announced that a prominent tech investment group led by the billionaire Vinod Khosla agreed to purchase the Seattle Seahawks football team for a record-shattering $9.6 billion. To subscribe to my free daily newsletter, please visit SybilWilkes.com. For all the news 24/7, go to News1.com. I'm Sybil Wilkes. 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
14: 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I have these tears in my eyes today, Reverend.
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It's Monday, July 13th. Do you know what time it is? It's Al Sharpton's time. And for the next 3 hours, it's time to put aside all pretenses, deception, denial, or fronting. The time has come to keep it real on Keeping It Real with Reverend Al Sharpton. A very good afternoon to you all across the country. Good morning to our West Coast listeners. Welcome to those listening on Sirius XM, Channel 126, The Urban View, where talk empowers and becomes action. I'm coming to you live from our National Action Network corporate headquarters in New York. For the next 3 hours, you can join the conversation at calling us at 1-877-532-5797, 1-877-532-5797, or you can go to our message board at nationalactionnetwork.net, nationalactionnetwork.net, and you can send a message, and I'll read as many of them as I can off of our message board. In fact, I see Lisa B. is writing on the message board, Reverend Al Sharpton, is this your family's property? And she's talking about, I see Barbara saying good morning from Chicago. Good morning to you, Barbara. Barbara Jean, morning, afternoon, greetings from Chicago. Good to have Chicago on. No, the property that they're showing, they show during Lisa, different scenes of things that has happened that I was in. And that was where an archivist was discovered by the New York Daily News in 2007. This archivist had preserved and saved certain plantations in Edgefield, South Carolina. One of them was the Sharpton Plantation. And it ended up that my great-grandfather, Coleman Sharpton, was a slave on that plantation, owned by Alexander Sharpton and his wife. And when he died, his wife sold, made an indentured servant agreement with plantations in Florida. Now, I knew my grandfather was from Florida. I never knew my great-grandfather was from South Carolina. It was the deed of sale from South Carolina from Mrs. Sharpton, who, by the way, was the great aunt to Strom Thurmond, the segregationist, we found out. That paperwork had to be registered with the county, and that's how they were able to pick it up from just the whole county archives. And that's how my grandfather got to Florida. But my great-grandfather was a slave. And since an archivist had saved and salvaged about, I'd say, 5 to 10, I believe, plantations there. One was the Sharpton Plantation. I went down, and this white gentleman that now owns all that land and wants to preserve the old slave South was showing me where my great-grandfather slept with probably other 40 slaves in this one little hut, the cotton fields and all that. And I brought my daughters. So, no, I would buy it if he would sell it to make sure it's never erased what there happened to our families. I tell you, I've had many great and some challenging experiences in my life. But I don't think I ever felt what I felt walking around that plantation
knowing my great-grandfather, whose blood runs in my vein, was a slave here, had to work with no wages, couldn't read or write by law, couldn't marry name after his slave master. Sharpton is not my real name. It's the name of my great-grandfather's owners. It's our label. It's our property label. And I'll never forget it. Renee Gibbons is saying, my family's from Edgefield, South Carolina. We have land there. All right. Well, that's where my father's side comes from, into Eufaula, Alabama. My mother's folk is from the Florida folks came out of Edgefield. That's my father's side. My mother's folk is in Alabama, from Dothan, Abbeville part of Alabama. My mother's buried there. She grew up there, had my older sister and brother there. Moved to New York and married and had me and my sister. And then she moved back to Alabama when I was maybe 21, 22 years old. So that's the family history. But sometimes it's good to go over your family history so you don't just read history as something abstract. It's personal. So when I'm fighting to not go back, when I say we won't go back, I'm talking about my blood. I'm not talking about something I read in college. I'm talking about what they did to my family. We ain't going back. Talking about going back, a lot happened over the weekend. We continue to push for justice for Nolan Wells. We are waiting on the toxicology report. The funeral will probably be a week from today. They're in Mississippi. His parents, Christine and Elma Wansley, were on my show last night, Politics Nation with Al Sharpton. And they're saying it just doesn't add up. I don't care how they cut it. You cannot explain to me how an 18-year-old young man leaves their city, goes on a boat with three young white guys, supposed to be friends. He's a football star in school. Go out to Horn Island, which is a abandoned island, but it's used by a lot of the people in that area, Ocean Springs, Mississippi. And they say he said he wasn't going back with them, and they left him there. 2 days later, they find him dead. And one of the guys that he was with has his cell phone and his car keys. Now, as the father, Elmer, says, 18-year-old guys don't give somebody their car keys, and they certainly don't give them their cell phone. How you going to communicate? If you staying and they going, why would you give them your cell phone? And then there's a videotape saying that they were in an argument, talking about, give me my freaking phone. So something about this don't add up. And why did you lie saying you didn't have the phone and you didn't have the keys till the mother did a 360 tracker and found out it was in your house? So I'm going to stay on this, Ben Crump and I, and I'm glad to see the outpouring of support. Some people in the area marched over the weekend. The parents, as I said, was on Politics Nation last night with me and talking about they still are demanding a full and thorough investigation. Remember, Al, y'all calling it racist? We've not called it racist yet, but we're saying you can't rule racism out. I mean, it's hard for me to believe if three white boys were three black boys, and it was a white boy that was left on the island. He's dead 2 days later, and you got the cell phone and the keys. And your story is he said he wanted to stay.
they be holding them, in my opinion, until they were arraigned for something. It's different strokes, different folks. Now, am I calling the three guys racist? No, I don't know that yet. But whether they kicked in because of race, or race was the reaction when the sheriff immediately said they didn't see any foul play. How do you know whether there's foul play and you haven't even investigated yet? So maybe race is at that level. Whatever it is, we're going to drive it to the sunlight, because this could be your child or mine. So let's talk about the case and what it means, the Wells case. Some are saying to me, I got to tell my kids they can't go out with groups of people. Others are saying to me, that's why we need to vote. And I think that they're absolutely right. Well, Reverend, what voting got to do with it? The local law enforcement is appointed by the local elected officials. And if you got some local law enforcement that already doesn't care about black life, and they're not going to be removed because of the folks that were elected, I'm not going to pressure them to do that. Not that, you know, 43% of Mississippi is black, and they don't have one black congressman. It's not that we couldn't get more. We don't get up and vote to put more there. DAs, prosecutors, all are voted for. We want justice, but we don't want to do what we got to do to get there. We got to put people in power that will love mercy, do justice, walk humbly before God. Let's take a break. It is Hot Button Monday. I want to hear from you. Hot Button Monday. Keeping it real.

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0: real.
1: Keeping it real. Keeping it real. I am your host, Reverend Al Sharpton, and we're back this Hot Button Monday. And I started by giving an update on the case of Nolan in Nolan Wells in Ocean Springs, Mississippi. I also wanted to discuss the fact that Senator Lindsey Graham passed, and that means that the governor of South Carolina, McAllister, can appoint a replacement until there's an election. And South Carolina can certainly use, to me, a new senator, Antoine Seawright will be on, who's from South Carolina, lives there now. We'll talk about that in the next break. Lindsey Graham was opposed everything I stood for, and I opposed everything he stood for. I can't remember anything we would agree on other than he would always be calling and talking to me about James Brown. He knew James Brown. He was James Brown's senator, and we could try to break the ice with that, but then we could never agree with nothing. But I wish condolences to his family. I'm not going to be indecent because the President of the United States has lowered the bar on decency. So I raised the politics of that, though, is going to be interesting in South Carolina, where they just backed off the bid to redraw the lines of the only black congressman in the state, Congressman Jim Clyburn. We see that Mitch McConnell has come out. He's been hiding for 3 weeks. He's come out in the hospital, said that he fell. He suffered a fall. He was unconscious for a while, and then he went on and had a slow case of pneumonia. And on the international front, they are beginning to again escalate the war in Iran. Trump has said the United States is, quote, taking over the Strait of Hormuz, claiming the U.S. will operate and protect the critical shipping route and should be reimbursed. And so there's a lot to talk about over this weekend. Also, I took my family and friends to the Jay-Z concert last night. That was delayed 3 hours because kids was outside trying to bum rush in, trying to crash the door. Many of us need to take seriously these programs in our community to work with our young people and to teach, instruct, and show them some love. I am an example of someone growing up, poverty, welfare, and all that, but I had great mentors. And for kids to just feel they can barnstorm and get in a concert because they like the artist, that comes from a cultural bent that romanticizes gangbanging. And it also comes from not having people that instill in them what is proper. And Jay-Z, and now Jay-Z and I don't all agree on everything, certainly the N-word and other things, but he has been a good example that you can succeed coming out of the heaviest part of the hood in Brooklyn. Says by his own admission, you sell drugs. Now he's a billionaire. And he brought a lot of artists out. And I thought I would go with my family, support him, because for a black man to be able to sell out Yankee Stadium 3 days in a row is impressive. I was there when Michael Jackson did it. I was Michael Jackson's community affairs director, Michael Jackson. I was there with Ali when Ali fought Ken Norton there. It's been occasions where, other than baseball, blacks have done great things at the Yankee Stadium. Nelson Mandela came, spoke there when he first got out of jail. So I get that. What I don't get is how we have left and abandoned any decorum in our community of teaching our young people that that is nothing vogue or hip or slick or whatever you want to call it about crashing concert doors with people inside that paid money or any other crime, petty or major, against people in your own community. That is not at all appropriate conduct for us in our community. Sometimes we have to challenge us from us, about us. And I think that it is absolutely important we talk about these things. So let's talk about all of this. Let's talk about the case in Mississippi. In Ocean Springs, this young 18-year-old young man found dead with questionable circumstances. Nolan Wells, his parents, up here at Nash Action Network last week and on my show last night. Let's talk about the case of how South Carolina deals with replacing Senator Lindsey Graham, who died unexpectedly on yesterday. And let's talk about the question of Iran and the Straits of Hormuz being taken over, and whatever else you want to talk about. Whatever's on your heart, whatever's on your mind, is Hot Button Monday, and I'm going to open up the phones for you. Let's take a break. Be right back. Keeping it real. Shopton. Be right back.
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4: Good afternoon. Look for some slow-moving traffic. If you're on the Innerbelt headed southbound, things slow down between the Lakeside Ave and Chester Ave. You'll find more delays due to construction in Berea. Bagley Road reduced to one lane between Lindbergh Boulevard and Beach Street. This is scheduled to last through August. Look for an accident if you're traveling northbound Harper Road. There's a crash blocking the left lane that involves a rolled-over vehicle. This is northbound Harper Road at 422. It has traffic reaching back to Aurora Road, and in Cleveland, 77 northbound, the exit ramp to East 14th Street under construction through December. I'm Lorenzo Ware on Cleveland's News Talk 1490 WEREAM, the People Station.
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0: 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And I want to hear from everybody. There's so much going on, from Iran to what is going on in Mississippi and Ocean Springs with the Nolan Wells case, to the killing of this innocent man in Houston, Texas, who they say rammed the vice car, and they come to find out he had not been involved at all. Shot him while he was trying to move away from them because they were in an unmarked car. He don't know why they following him. Killed him. So we have the killing there in Houston and the drowning or something in Ocean Spring, Mississippi. Let's talk about all of that, as well as the upcoming elections, and how does the death of Lindsey Graham affect politics in South Carolina. So much to discuss, and I'm anxious to hear what you have to say. Let me get the announcements out. Don't forget, every Saturday and Sunday, 5 p.m. Eastern Time, watch Politics Nation with Al Sharpton. And you never know who I'm going to have on. I had the parents on of Nolan Wells. First interview they did without their lawyer. They said, no, we're going to talk to Reverend. I had him on. I had Senator Cory Booker on. I had Governor Andy Beshear of Kentucky on. Had a host of people this weekend. And every Saturday and Sunday, I will not let you down. You that are in the New York, New Jersey, Connecticut area, meet me or beat me to the Saturday Action Rally. Starting this Saturday, the 18th, we're going to our new National Action Network headquarters that we bought, the firehouse at 6 Hancock Place, which is really 124th Street and Morningside. A lot of people say, I never heard of Hancock. It's only 3 blocks long, but it's right at our firehouse we bought, right at 124th and Morningside. And we'll be there 9 to 11. Come early. We've got seating size that we had at 145th. Then we have an overflow room for people that get there late. Don't come late saying, oh, no, I want to sit downstairs near Rev. No, get there early. And we'll be there live on Impact Television, as well as nationalactionnetwork.net, as well as the AME Zion Network. All right, let us also remember the march, the march, the march. I've been talking to 2 labor leaders this morning and 1 nonprofit. Common Cause is coming in to bring their members to the march. And I talked to a couple of labor unions. We must make a strong statement August 28th. In Washington, at the march. Hasn't been a national capital march with national implications since they have neutered the Supreme Court and Section 2 of the Voting Rights Act. We got to deal with voting rights. We have to deal with affordability, economic justice with DEI. That's what we're marching about. Go to the webpage and you can sign up and say, I need more information. Is there buses near me, or can I organize a bus here, or where do I go when I get to Washington if I'm going to fly? Sign up at www.nationalactionnetwork.net, or you can call the toll-free number at 1-877-626-4651, 1-877-626-4651. All right, let's go to the phones. I see Brother Jacob is on from Atlanta, Georgia. Brother Jacob.
1: No, I think I'm the Jacob from Philadelphia. How you doing, Rev?
0: I'm sorry, they got Atlanta. They gave me the wrong city. That is my man, Brother Jacob from Philly, WURD.
1: Yes, sir. Well, I say peace be unto you and your global listeners, man. You know, this is Hot Button Monday, and them buttons be hot on Monday. But, Rev, let me say this here. No matter who try to discredit you and your leadership among our people, they can't do it, right? They can't touch this, as MC Hammer said, because you earned your spot, right? I think it's a lot of people getting jealous because they see you representing. Like when they see you with the parents of that murdered young man, right? Another African-American that we keep telling people about. And it's no joke to us. These are our children, right? And who wouldn't rumble, right? Any other? Would the Irish be missing their killing, you know, or any other? Just pick any other ethnic people in this America, right? So we going to do what we got to do. That's just that. But I'm just saying, I see where they're trying to, like, discredit you. And they can't do it because you earned it. And that's why these woke people talking about woke is bad and all this, they got to understand that American people are waking up and understanding that even politicians gonna have to start earning our vote. You see? Yeah, we waking up to that. And I don't care what they say about how woke is bad and all that, shows how silly they are. But, you know, Rev, when you was just talking about what happened last night there, right? And you sit down and do a comparison. Me and you can do that because we saw this. The struggle that our young people had in the civil rights struggle. Just a difference in night and day, right? But we see the work that we have to do among our young people. Right here in Philadelphia, we're blessed with many, many, many groups that have come together. One I can mention because I'm a member. It's called Man Up PHL, right? I'm a member of that. And we mentor our young brothers who might have had a gun case, or we steer them away from that. The organization is, we got many groups like that because we see the work that we have to do among our own children, and we ain't expecting nobody else to do that. But so we doing that. And the bottom line, we bless. But when you talk to them, the problem last night was disrespect for the law, right?
0: Yeah.
1: Lawlessness, right? Now, look, but when you talk to them and they point to the White House, right? They got a legitimate case, Rev. Yes. There's no respect for law among that leadership. And Ray Charles could see that. So,
0: well, you have a convicted felon, okay. 34 counts convicted by a peer, a jury of his peers, and was found liable in a civil court of sexual harassment. That's why when they talk about Plattner and who's going to replace him, since they forced him out the race on accusations in Maine, I said whoever replaces him, the first thing they ought to do is say, okay, fine. We, the Democrats in Maine, would not have someone accused, not even tried, accused of sexual harassment. Now, do you, Susan Collins, denounce your Republican president who was found guilty of sexual harassment? I mean, let's have to play the game by one set of rules.
1: Yeah. And, you know, Rev, and again, ain't that only natural? And if you're going, I'm glad what they did in Maine. You know, a lot of people say, oh, the Democrats, they make me sick. They always taking the moral high ground. Well, I thought y'all were talking about a drain in the swamp. And it's all right. You don't need to drain the swamp, because if you think about swamps as part of our ecosystem, you got crocodiles and animals that's their home. God gave that to them. But you can clean up the swamp. And the swamp that's created by these politicians, we have nobody to blame but ourselves. So That's why you, and you know what, the march is picking up, you know, word of mouth is deep. And yeah, that march, it's yep. picking up, Rev. I'm telling you, God.
0: People going to have to be there. And I tell you, Jacob, in terms of, I was just telling one of our staff members here at NAND, when you talk about people criticizing, I know when I get ready to go out there on the case, I know when the family call me and Ben Crump call me, you're going to get criticism. But I learned growing up, as you know, I was mentored by Reverend Jesse Jackson. And Jesse told me, well, he was going through some battle here in New York, and before I even went really national. And I said, man, they keep lying on me and saying stuff. He said, Al. I said, yes, sir. He said, I was a football player in college. He said, one thing I learned about playing football and civil rights leadership is the same. I said, what's that? He said, they only try to tackle the one with the ball. If everybody's mm-hmm. after you, it must mean you had a ball. They don't tackle people standing on the sideline because they can't score. Your job is to keep running for the goal line and go across the goal line and score. So they can say what they want to say about our getting involved with Nolan Wells' family. They asked for me. They asked for Crump. We're involved. And my job is to get a real, honest investigation and the results wherever they are. That's what I'm there for. Just like when George Floyd family called me, those cops in jail this morning, we did what we supposed to do. They were not even going to have a special prosecutor to try them police until we went in there. Ahmaud Arbery, the same thing. The list go on. So they wouldn't be talking about us if we didn't have a ball. Tell them thank you for reminding me to stay focused yeah. on the goal line. That's all they're doing.
1: Yes, sir. But, you know, lastly, on Senator Graham,
0: yeah.
1: one thing my mother taught me, she said, if you don't have anything good to say, don't say nothing. So I don't have anything to say. Thank you, Rev.
0: All right. Thank you for your call. Let's get ready to take a break. It's Hot Button Monday. Whatever's on your mind, whatever's in your heart, keeping it real. Shopton. Be right back.
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5: Nice turn, Jill. Toby, isn't your sister doing a nice job as a new driver?
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7: I heard it could lead to using other drugs.
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3: There were many that were enslaved that left the plantation, said, I'm free, and were recaptured and re-enslaved because the laws said that. Without them signing the laws that we fought for, how should we have gotten free?
1: Sharpton keeps it real.
3: Because you're raising things that you haven't thought out. There were slave rebellions that did. All right, then give me the answer. You haven't answered me yet. If you thought it out, give me the answer.
1: Asking the tough questions.
4: Well, see, here's the thing. I call it a statement. Now you.
3: No, but I'm questioning your statement. You can question mine. You can question any statement I make. You can question any statement. Whoa. You can question any statement I make, but you cannot call here and tell me don't question the statement you make, brother.
5: Because it's going to work it out.
1: Be a part of the conversation. Just keep it real. Live from the National Action Network corporate headquarters in New York, keeping it real. And now, America's number one civil rights leader, the Reverend Al Sharpton.

0: am your host, Reverend Al Sharpton, and we are back. It's Hot Button Monday. And you can call in at 1-877-532-5797. 1-877-532-5797. Or go to the message board at www.nationalactionnetwork.net. I see Margaret Ryan Pucci on there saying, love Al Sharpton. Well, I love you back. Thank you for that. Joanne Kemp is saying, ICE just killed another person in Maine today. I got to check that out. Wow. I see Tanya Stovall is saying, I guess you missed the Jays concert at Yankee Stadium, Rodney. The mayor, I don't know if the mayor was there or not. I see Paul McCullough saying Rain Monroe probably don't want that tattoo removed. She probably just want to get some free money. Girl, get a job. This is the one who Rain Monroe's got a tattoo of Trump on her, and she's asking for money to get it taken off. Interesting, to say the least. All right, let's go to the phone. Let me go to Demetrius in Cleveland, Ohio, W-E-I-E. Demetrius.
1: Yes, thank you very much, Sharpton. Always good discussing different topics with you. Appreciate it. First of all, I would like to mention, I hope you do have a thorough investigation of the death of Mr. Wells in Mississippi. So there will be no coming back of injustice being carried out, you know, with his death. And also, I hope it will be a thorough investigation for the Hispanic guy who was killed in Houston by the ICE agents.
0: Right.
1: You know, because they say they don't have any type of footage. And he was on his way to work. And now the ICE agent saying, you know, it was a mistaken identity. But and they don't have any proof that, but they were saying he was trying to run them over when witness said that wasn't the case. And the family said he was already aware of how he should react in case he was stopped by ICE. So it doesn't fit the profile at all, you know, that he was attempting to run over agents. Because even though he was still a citizen of Mexico, he wasn't pursued by ICE, and he didn't break the law for being here. He had the papers to be here at the present time, as far as I believe. So I believe it should be a third investigation to that, and it shouldn't be under the rug by this administration. And also, the agents should be trained. You know, if it was a mistake, not to assume they have the right person just because of their nationality or because of their skin color, you know, because that's profiling. A lot of innocent people have been murdered. A lot of innocent people go to prison because if they've been mistakenly identified, or sometimes the law enforcement, you know, don't care as long as they arrest someone or they assume someone is a criminal because of their nationality. And also, I'd like to mention, I'm happy that the housing bill was passed by both parties in Congress last week, so that Americans can afford homes instead of the homes being brought up by big agencies, you know, that can afford to buy the houses and leave out, you know, the average American citizen who only have so much money that you can be outbid by these real estate companies or the small agencies, because housing is so expensive nowadays. People can't afford housing in some instances, but the big companies, they can't afford a higher bid. Even though Donald Trump was against the bill, but Congress did override, you know, his veto of the bill. And that just shows how much sympathy you have, for the working American or the American people, when you say for the people, but yet he's seen these for the big real estate companies instead of for the people who want American dream, who want to own a home. So we have to really look at and see what his intentions are. And lastly, concerning the the youth who tried to storm the concert last night, the Jay-Z concert. I believe, you know, the youth have to be educated that we are still in the struggle, you know, for injustice here in America. And they shouldn't just focus on social media. And I think that's more important than what being passed on social media, that it's okay, you know, to raid stores, you know, to go in the streets and disrupt society, when there's more important things, because we're not receiving justice in this country. So they need to be educated about our past, the struggle we've been through, and that it's still going on tonight, today, with discrimination and trying to turn the clock back and take away the rights from the average American, and especially from African Americans and women and other groups as well. So they should focus their mind on that, because in the past, the youth did see injustice more openly. And now some of them feel like it doesn't exist. It doesn't exist. And it's okay to go out here and commit crimes, because they see what this administration is doing. It's getting away with the crimes that it commit when they okay gerrymandering, try to redistrict the voting districts, even though it's not time for them to draw the line. But yet, of course, not doing anything about it. You continue to do it. So this society that says it's all right to commit crime to a certain extent, so it's a bad role model to the youth and society as a whole. So this country has to set a bad example for its citizens instead of okaying breaking the law. If they don't, you know, the individual's going to feel like, well, if it's okay to break the law, that's the way the system works. As long as you can get away with it, you're not going to be punished. And Donald Trump, part of the people who storm Capitol Hill, you know, they get the impression that it's okay to break the law because, you know, I'm going to get exonerated. I'm going to get a pardon.
0: No, he has said that he's going to exonerate him. He didn't hide that in the den of night. He said it.
1: Mm-hmm. He sure did. He said that. And by he the president, he said that some Americans feel that they can break the law and be exonerated. But what youth, not just youth, grown ups as well, especially black youth, they realize now black people being exonerated, they're not getting any pardons for what they're doing. You know, he's just saying that so more black youth and more black people go out here and commit crimes, think they're going to get pardoned. But they'll go to prison, they'll be fined. And that's just more, you know, black people competing for the jobs, you know, competing for equality in this country, you know, and have the benefits of what these United that the country has to offer, and you black people going to the polls to vote, they're conservative. So they got to look behind the scenes and don't think being wild and committing crime is the only destiny they have, you know, to make money in this country. Just come together, get an education, believe in oneself, and work together and erase the stereotypes and follow those examples who are doing good in our community, not the bad ones, but finding those who are good. Because those who are doing crime, they benefit from Donald Trump, but there's some of us out here, you know, who working or trying to raise their family the right way. We didn't have to follow those who commit crimes. If they want to live that lifestyle, that's their lifestyle. They wouldn't take a chance. They don't put all Americans in that same category. I think we want to follow what they're doing and suffer the consequences because their lifestyle they want to live. If they want to do that, they have to realize it's a risk they're taking. And they don't open their mind to the truth. They pay the consequences for it because they see that they're not going to get equal equality with the law. Spare with the judges, Donald Trump, put in certain positions. Okay, thank you. Thank you very much, and for letting me speak. I listen to the rest of the show. Thank you. Mm-hmm.
0: Let's get ready to go back. Let me bring in, first of all, before we go back to the phones, our co-host to kick off the week. Every week he is inseparable now from the show. He is, of course, a political strategist as well as the CEO and really the visionary of his firm. And I want to really get into some of what's going on in the Democratic Party. And I know Blueprint Strategy, his firm, and others are acutely aware of it. Of course, I'm talking about Antoine Seawright. How you doing, Antoine?
2: Trev, it's good to be with you on this hot button Monday. It's certainly hot down here in God's country, South Carolina, where I just left earlier today, your friend and my mentor and friend, Nelson Rivers, and we were with Maryland's governor and first lady, Governor Moore and First Lady Dawn Moore, as they were barnstorming the state yesterday, today, and partly tomorrow.
0: Yeah, Reverend Nelson Rivers is head of religious affairs for NAND, and he's pastor and based right there in North Charleston. Let me ask you, before I get into some of the policy questions, what has been the reaction to the unexpected death of your senator there, Senator Lindsey Graham?
2: Well, it's been mixed bag, to be honest with you, Rev. I like to say there are two iterations of Senator Graham. There's the LG, which is Lindsey Graham BT before Trump, and then there's the LG Lindsey Graham AT after Trump. As you know, Lindsey Graham, in some cases, has been a friend of South Carolina in many ways, working with Jim Clyburn. Even when they could not find common ground, they're able to find higher ground to deliver for our port, to help deliver Boeing and BMW and some big economic development projects. He also, believe it or not, was part of the effort to reauthorize the Voting Rights Act at one point in time. But all of that was pre-Donald Trump. And it seems like life, when Donald Trump came to the scene, we saw Lindsey Graham change his tune, change his posture. So it's been a mixed bag. He has a very complex policy and political history with many people in our state, including some Republicans that he is pissed off. But I think that when people die, of course, you do a full examination of the person, the policymaker, and the politics, but also you try to focus your efforts on the person. And every time I've had an interaction with Lindsey Graham, it's always been a few consistent words after we get through the small talk. It's always been, you are one of the very few people, Antoine, who wear your jersey very well and know how to fight for your cause. And I say, Senator, you wear your jersey very well, too. And that's just who he was. I don't think there was a funeral that went by that he did not, his office did not send a letter. He was a master of constituent services, just like late Strom Thurmond. However, that does not give him a pass for what he did on trying to push back on health insurance for Black Americans, what he did to try to push along most recently the SAVE Act, which is a proof of citizenship bill, and some of the

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3: It's Sybil Wilkes with what we need to know. Civil rights attorney Ben Crump revealed a recently surfaced video captured a heated argument between Nolan Wells shortly before the black teenager vanished off of the coast of Mississippi at Horn Island. In the footage, the young student athlete can be heard repeatedly demanding his friends return his cell phone before they ultimately sailed back to the mainland without him. Longtime South Carolina Senator Lindsey Graham passed away unexpectedly Saturday evening following a sudden aortic rupture at the age of 71. The prominent Republican lawmaker and former military attorney was widely recognized as one of the most vocal and influential advocates for America foreign policy in the Senate. Following the tragic news, President Trump paid an emotional tribute to his close congressional ally and filled Graham's scheduled appearance on Sunday's national broadcast of Meet the Press. I'm Sybil Wilkes. Be informed. 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
3: It's Sybil Wilkes with what we need to know. Civil rights attorney Ben Crump revealed a recently surfaced video captured a heated argument between Nolan Wells shortly before the black teenager vanished off of the coast of Mississippi at Horn Island. In the footage, the young student athlete can be heard repeatedly demanding his friends return his cell phone before they ultimately sailed back to the mainland without him. Long time.

0: Longtime South Carolina Senator Lindsey Graham passed away unexpectedly Saturday evening following a sudden aortic rupture at the age of 71. The prominent Republican lawmaker and former military attorney was widely recognized as one of the most vocal and influential advocates for America foreign policy in the Senate. Following the tragic news, President Trump paid an emotional tribute to his close congressional ally and filled Graham's scheduled appearance on Sunday's national broadcast of Meet the Press. I'm Sybil Wilkes. Be informed. Be empowered.
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0: on as we deal with the question of Senator Graham's death. As I said, I know your governor will be, choosing and announcing the interim senator until the election. What is the process going to be, and is it possible, given the large percentage of black voters in the state, there may be a black candidate and when we have one black senator from South Carolina, very conservative, but he's black, Tim Scott. What is the process in your perspective on this?
1: Well, Rev, two things. The governor is expected at 4 o'clock today to make an announcement as a caretaker for the seat. And my intel close to the governor and close to the White House, says that he is expected to announce Senator Graham's sister, Darlene, to fulfill the rest of the term, which will be January of 2027. She will be simply a caretaker for the seat.
0: Lindsey Graham helped raise her, right? Is that right?
1: Yes, that's his sister. They both, if you know the story of Lindsey Graham, they both came from an orphanage background. When their father died at 69 years old a few years ago, due to heart complications, Lindsey Graham pitched in and helped raise her and did all the things. And so she's a nurse and has been background politically involved in his efforts. So they will appoint her per Trump's recommendation as a caretaker. And then filing will open up to pick for the Republican nominee process, which Lindsey Graham would have been the Republican nominee. So that filing will open up on July 21st. There will be a special election on the Republican side on August the 11th. And if there's a runoff, that would take place on August 25th. Who knows who's going to file? We do know that Congressman Ralph Norman, who lost his gubernatorial race, is expected to make an announcement on Tuesday. But the Democratic race has already been decided in the primary. Dr. Anna Andrews, a mom, a nurse, and a pediatrician, is going to be the Democratic nominee. That was decided in June. She won a primary. So we'll see who the Republican nominee, and we'll know that no later than August 25th.
0: All right. The other issue I want to raise, and we go into the phones, is the DNC Rules Committee is meeting, and among the things that there is a concern about is they're changing the calendar of the primaries for 2028 presidential, because if you don't stay on Rules Committee, they can change every 4 years. In fact, one of the things I was telling some of the students is that when Reverend Jackson changed proportional representation in 88, we had to protect it in 92 and gone on. One of the reasons I ran in 2004 is to protect the rules. Having said that, I wanted to get that background. I've written a op-ed that I'm trying to get published probably in the state down there in South Carolina. It may newspaper, but anywhere, because it's the Rules Committee. They're not just the South Carolina Rules Committee, that they cannot move South Carolina from being the first primary. We fought, we got that in 2020. And the backbone of the Democratic Party's vote nationally are blacks. Why would we continue to have the first primaries and caucuses in overwhelmingly white Iowa and New Hampshire? If it is in the interest of the party, let's know in the black community, that you go through South Carolina first, as you did in 2020, because whoever the nominee is, if they cannot energize and excite the black vote, Democrats can't win. So it's political practicality.
1: Well, Rev, I think you hit the spot on. Since 1992, the candidate who's won the South Carolina primary has gone on to be our party's nominee, with one exception in 2004, when neighboring son from North Carolina, John Edwards, won the South Carolina primary, but did not win the party's nomination. However, he went on to be the vice presidential nominee in that ticket. And you have to look at the fact that solidly over 60% of the people who cast their vote in the South Carolina Democratic preference primary are African American. That is very reflective of the power and strength that powers the Democratic Party, not to mention the terrain of rural, urban, and suburban that South Carolina presents. And we are one of the most least expensive states in the country in terms of a media market. So if a candidate really wants to be successful with the Democratic Party, the modern day Democratic Party, which base is predominantly black, then South Carolina is their testing ground. That's why it's important. It's also important to maintain some commonality around and sensibility around these primary elections. No way that we should move South Carolina out of the early window, out of first place, and put in place New Hampshire, some of these other places that are not reflective of where most of the Democratic Party is, has been, and where we're going to be in the future. And not to mention that the South is a very pivotal place for Democrats if we want to try to start to win some elections outside of traditional blue states. And that's why South Carolina is so important. And I appreciate your steadfastness and your support, you and the Congressional Black Caucus Institute and a host of other entities, NAACP and others, are stepping up to the plate to help to let the Rules Committee know at the DNC that it's important to preserve South Carolina's rightful place in the nomination process.
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0: All right, let's go to the phone. 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
22: And C-Wright, three things today, if y'all will allow me. Number one, Senator Graham. Two, Clive Davis. And three, the Who. I'll get to that. First, Rev, I couldn't help but notice how when everyone I follow and respect on social media was dancing on the grave of Senator Lindsey Graham, you took the high road. I saw your Instagram post extending sincere condolences to his family and recalling moments of shared love for James Brown. And I'd also like to note how many Democratic public figures and politicians, from MVP Harris to Cory Booker, Jamie Harrison, and Joe Biden, followed in your footsteps, Rev, expressing their condolences for his family. And I also found a couple of other things you and I, and likely Antoine Seawright, did agree with Lindsey Graham on. He was a stalwart defender of Ukraine and a proponent of the right of the state of Israel to exist as a Jewish and democratic country. And yes, he was also deeply regressive and deeply deceptive. And that was very poisoning to my mental well-being. So there's all that. Rev, I've been thinking about a song that feels surprisingly relevant today. The Who's Won't Get Fooled Again. Pete Townsend wasn't saying that change is impossible. He was warning us not to surrender our judgment to political movements or personalities. The line from the song that everybody remembers is, "Meet the new boss, same as the old boss." And Rev, to me, that is a reminder that democracy requires us to judge leaders by their values and their conduct, not by what tribe they claim to represent. And the Who's message is so in keeping with so much of the great black musical tradition. Marvin was asking us to stop shouting past each other and ask what's going on. Sam Cooke saying a change is going to come, but that hope was rooted in dignity and perseverance rather than replacing one form of injustice with another. And Curtis saying about people getting ready and keeping on pushing. Moral progress, not ideological victory. And Rev, that brings me to Clive Davis. Some callers have said some really harsh things about him. And whatever criticisms people may have, I think it's important to remember who chose to honor him at his funeral. Alicia Keys spoke, Dionne Warwick paid tribute, Jennifer Hudson performed, Stevie Wonder, LL Cool J, Usher, Ja Rule, Gail King, all of them were there. And that tells me that many of the black artists whose careers and lives Clive Davis touched believed he deserved their respect and gratitude. So whether we're talking about politics or music, we shouldn't let ideology replace discernment, and we should recognize people for the good they've actually done, remain willing to criticize what deserves criticism, and refuse to get fooled into believing that changing labels or cheering for our own side automatically produces justice. And that's the lesson, Rev, that the Who sang about, and Marvin and Sam Cooke, you know, 50 plus years ago. And I think it's just as important today. Any thoughts on that, gentlemen? Or
0: well, I think my response is, first of all, I had a decent reaction to the death of Lindsey Graham by giving condolences to his family, because I try to be a decent person. How you respond to people is not who they are, is who you are. And to try and be as insensitive and as ruthless as Trump and some of them, and in some cases Lindsey Graham, to try to be like them means they beat you. They're not going to make me become unethical and immoral because they are. At the same time, same tweet, I said that, you know, I give condolences to the family, though Lindsey Graham and I disagreed on everything. But we did sometime talk about how both of us loved James Brown, because he knew Mr. Brown. Mr. Brown lived in his state. But I said we disagreed everything. I'm not going to, in the wake of hours, the man dying, to just go on a litany of what we disagreed on. That was sufficient to say that. And I think that you're right. Jamie Harrison, who was the chair of the Democratic National Committee and lives in South Carolina, ran against Lindsey Graham. He was on Politics Nation last night talking about Lindsey Graham in a high order way. Joe Biden did, who was in the Senate with him, Vice President Harris. So it's just a matter of being decent. But that does not mean that I agreed with any of most of what he did politically. I did cite what he did with voting rights many years ago. But then when Martin III and Andrew King and I met with him a couple of years ago, he would not support the John Lewis Justice and Policing Act. And we had a cordial meeting, but ended up with nothing, and I said it. And that's my view on that. I think, I don't know if you want to add anything, Antoine. I think you already addressed.
1: No, I think you really cut the wood about Lindsey Graham. Again, there was Lindsey Graham before Donald Trump, and there was Lindsey Graham after Donald Trump. Most people remember the Lindsey Graham after Donald Trump. I would also add that the folks who work with the Senator Graham in the Senate probably have a different characterization of him as a person than those who are just everyday Americans who just observe the politics and the political theater that he has known to put on. Because there are times in which Lindsey Graham would be one of the only ones to reach across the aisle to get big things done in the Senate, because he's an institution type guy. And I don't think you can ignore that. I think when it comes to Lindsey Graham, there's battleground, and then there's Lindsey Graham that usually tries to work to find common ground on things that matter to the future of the country. And we also can't ignore the fact that he put on that uniform to serve this country, like my father and like so many others. And so I think that's important that we uplift the fact that he served this country in multiple ways.
0: Thank you so much. As far as Clive Davis, Clive and I have clashed. When I went after the music industry for not treating black artists correctly, I dealt with Clive. But many of his artists told me, including Aretha Franklin and others, that he was fair. and he and I ended up having a cordial kind of back and forward. But many of our people in the industry felt that Clive was part of the people that exploited the artist when he was at president of CBS mm-hmm. Records and on to Arista. So it was a conflicting thing, which is why I didn't say anything and I didn't go to his services. But there was the conflict. Let me go there. Thank you for your call, Disco Brian.
2: Thanks, Rev.
0: Cynthia Dolphin is writing, Reverend Al Sharpton, I hope I'm not getting off topic. I just joined the live. Do you know how long will the independent autopsy display the outcome of Nolan Xavier Wells? I know previously Mr. Crump stated it was delayed due to canceled flights. The canceled flights got the body to Washington late, and we know they've done some part of the autopsy. We're waiting on the toxicology report, which we expect, they say, Tuesday or Wednesday, which will be tomorrow or the next day. And then we will go from there. We're planning now on a funeral. Originally, it was going to be Thursday. Now they're looking at next Monday. I'm going to officiate, and I'll be announcing it once we make our final, get our final determination from the family. Let's go to Leon in Dallas, Texas. Leon, you're on Keeping It Real with Sharpton and C-Rack.
3: Good afternoon, gentlemen.
0: Good afternoon.
3: First, I want to ask you a question, Reverend Al. I did some research on that building that you're getting ready to move into, and I was hoping that your building qualifies for historical preservation grants. I don't know if anybody ever mentioned that to you, but
0: yeah, that
3: would be
0: the vice chair of our board, who you know, Attorney Jennifer Jones Austin, is absolutely aware of it. And dealing with that, it is a historic site. It's one of the first firehouses built in Harlem, probably the first one in Harlem, many, many, many years ago, then bought 25 years ago by the choreographer Faison, George Faison, who brought The Wiz to Broadway, the black version of The Wizard of Oz. The Wiz and a young lady launched her career there in the 70s. Named Stephanie Mills, and I had National Youth Movement then, and they said they were only going to let it run 2 weeks. We went out and picketed, and it lasted 2 years, got all kind of Emmys. So I knew George Faison since then. When he, to his credit, Antoine, when he got ready to sell the building, I was negotiating to buy another place in Harlem. He called me and said, do you know anybody that would buy the firehouse? I said, you going to sell the firehouse? It's five floors, different theaters and different floors, office space and all. He said, yeah. He says, I just turned 80. I'm ready to get out of it and go to the next chapter in my life. And he told me what he wanted. He said he would sell it for $6 million, but he wanted $8 million. And I said, well, let me see if I can find somebody. I had Reverend Byrd, our COO, go around and look at the firehouse. He said it needs some changes inside, but structurally it's sound. It was a firehouse. It was built solid, fire trucks and all. And I met with Jordan and said, I think I found somebody that can do it for the $6 million. He said, who? I said, us. And that's how we did it, to his credit. He said, I wanted to just keep it in the community. I did not want to sell it to developers, even though he has air rights. They could build 10 floors above the firehouse. And we were able to get a bank financing. We raised enough money and gave him enough down, bought the mortgage, and walked in, and he walked out with his money. And we ready to go. We already in there every day. We start the rallies on Saturday. But answering your question, yes, we are. It is a landmark from it being a firehouse first in Harlem, and we're going to certainly pursue that, and then the resources that come with a landmark building.
3: Okay, I hope this is not a litmus test about Lindsey Graham, because I did some research. and his great-great-great-great-grandfather, Joseph Maddox, enslaved a people. So Lindsey Graham is aware, or was aware, of the brutality of slavery. And from my perspective, him and anybody else, in particular in the Republican Party, but in the country in general, who is, does anything antithetical to what African Americans are trying to achieve in this country, I can't really say what I really think about those kind of people. Zero tolerance in 2026, because we've done too much for 400 years.
0: Well, okay, I think that probably would be true of millions of whites that know what their forefathers did, and are guilty of doing things themselves against the interests of our people. The only place that I would alter in my thinking, what you said, Leon, when you said zero tolerance, I have zero tolerance of blacks that can recite what happened and cannot be involved in what is happening. I don't expect people on the other side to do for me what we should be doing ourselves. So I agree with you, zero tolerance in 26. Zero tolerance of Negroes sitting back not voting and nitpicking and always having hard opinions and get up and do nothing. Armchair revolutionaries, radio revolutionaries, get on radio and talk smack and don't do anything. I have zero tolerance of that in 26. Thank you for your call. Let's take a break. Be right back. Shopton. C-Right. Be right back.
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25: Good afternoon. Expect to run into some delays if you're on a Bagley Road. There's construction that has the traffic reduced to one lane between Lindbergh Boulevard and Beach Street. This is scheduled to last through August. If you're heading east your way inbound, you'll find more heavy afternoon delays between Dead Man's Curve and 77. Downtown Cleveland, there is an accident on Chester Avenue at East 30th Street that's causing some delays. 422 eastbound, under construction at Harper Road due to an earlier crash. Buckeye Road has a broken water main in Cleveland between East 130th Street and South Moreland Boulevard, causing the road to collapse. If you're in or around the area, expect delays. I'm Lorenzo Ware on Cleveland's News Talk 1490 WEREAM, the People Station.
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0: 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And let's go back to Kiki in DMV.
2: Thank you for that. I just wanted to say real quickly, speak on Brother Jacob's sentiments about why the haters can't touch you. For one thing, your intentions are pure. And we know that. And what you're doing is righteous. You are anointed for this. So, no, they're not going to ever be able to touch you. They can try any and everything that they want. And also, as it relates to the analogy that Reverend Jackson gave to you about the man and the football, I don't know much about football, but I believe that the people behind, the team behind the man with the football, their job is to protect the man holding the football. Yeah. So that's our job, is to protect, uplift, and support the man holding the ball, the man who is fighting for all of us, who's giving of his life and his family every single day to do all he can to keep us. And that's just our job. And I want to thank you. Thank you again. And real quickly again to those people listening in Jackson, Mississippi, get your heads right. Get your heads on right and realize what's happening to you, what's about to happen. These people want Jackson, Mississippi. They're taking it from you little by little. They've blighted all of your communities, made it impossible for you to get a decent job, refused to expand Medicaid, so you're suffering, can't see physicians, can't buy medications. So stop it with this business with your mayor. Support the man. Thank you very much, Reverend Al.
0: All right, thank you for your call. Let's, on the message board, I see the mayor, Rodney Jones, saying, I've received that sentiment since becoming a member of NAN. You can't be stagnant and a member of an organization that has the word action in its title. That's correct. Thank you, Mr. Mayor. Let me go to Ray in Cincinnati, Ohio, the buzz. Ray?
3: Thanks for taking my call, Rev. A couple things. Condolences to the Lindsey Graham family. And I think, this is just my opinion, you can call for condolences and be, you know, just be sad for the family. But as a politician, he has a record he ran on. And he wasn't a fan of black folks. You know, a few good deeds he did before Donald Trump doesn't wipe out a lot of bad deeds he did after Donald Trump. Now, Lindsey Graham, you know, was he called Donald Trump a xenophobic, racist bigot, and then became his best friend. My thing about Lindsey Graham was he was a longtime senator, so he had a lot of influence on incoming senators and the people he served with. So when the John Lewis bill came up and voting rights bill and voting for the Supreme Court justice, I think Kavanaugh, you know, he didn't do the right thing. You know, he didn't do the right, and he's got to own it. I watch Nicole Wallace a lot, pretty much every day, even if I have to tape it or DVR it. And she's always said that whoever is backing Trump, what politician is backing Trump, when it's all said and done and Trump is out of office, they're going to have to own it. They're going to have to own it because they could have got rid of him a long time ago. So he still has to own what this country is going through now. Now, my thing is on a political front is that the Senate map just became in play for South Carolina. You know, the incumbent is gone. And so just like what's going on in Maine, you know, I don't know what's a better shot for the the Democrat senators? Is it South Carolina or is it Maine? It could be both, you know, but, you know, let's just hope
0: Antoine, I don't think Maine is even in consideration for early primary, but we had South Carolina. Explain that whole process.
1: Yeah, so the calendar up until 2020, up until 2024, it had the order was Iowa, New Hampshire, Nevada, then South Carolina. When Joe Biden became president, every 4 years the DNC Rules Committee examinations the presidential preference primary process. Joe Biden made a recommendation to the DNC Rules Committee to make South Carolina the first in the nation primary, for the simple reason of it's more reflective of where the Democratic Party is in terms of African Americans, in terms of issues that are discussed within Democratic politics, et cetera. So now that scenario is back up for reauthorization, if you will, because it's 4 years later. We test driven it in 2024, but it wasn't a serious, robust primary. Joe Biden had minimal opposition. Now we have an open primary, so this will be theoretically the first time we would get to test the black voters' case of being first in the nation. That's why this is so important.
3: And, Reb, I'll leave you with this. Getting back to Graham, when you support a racist, a felon, who was convicted on sexual assault, when you support that, you lose credibility with me. I'm just speaking about me only. You lose that. And so, like I said, I feel sorry for his family, but he had to own up politically what he did and why this country is why it is where it is now. All right, thanks, Ralph.
0: All right, thank you for your call. I mean, again, let me be clear. My position is that I disagreed with Graham, but I am not going to not give sympathy when anybody dies to their family. And you know, one of the things, and I'm not particularly pointing this to Ray, but anybody else, when I've had people, former mayor of New York, Ed Koch, died. Ed Koch had me arrested at several demonstrations, used to call me everything but a child of God. Toward his late end of his life, he worked with us on education program. I wish his family well. People that never fought Ed Koch said, how can you say anything to his family? I said, I was the one out there marching, going to jail against him. You sitting down running your mouth and more mad at him and never fought him. We cannot allow people to corrupt our spirit. I refuse to become one that is so insensitive to humanity while I claim to be fighting for fairness for everybody. I think everything Lindsey Graham stood for, other than when he did the voting thing early, I opposed and fought him on it. I met with him nose to nose, but that still does not mean I can't say to his family when he passes that my sympathy. I would hope people are decent enough to say that to mine, even if they're on the other side politically. I mean, I don't want to be guilty of being as low down as some of them. Let's go to Ron in Atlanta, Georgia. Ron, you're on with Shopton and C-Rack.
4: All right. Appreciate you, Red. Appreciate you. The best thing going, man, as far as free speech on these airwaves. Really appreciate you, man.
0: Thank you.
4: You know, Doc, my father moved us to Atlanta from upstate New York. And I have pictured myself around 9 years old and my two brothers holding a stick in a foundation up in a suburban part of New York, of Syracuse, New York, that my uncle, who's an engineer in from Wilmington, North Carolina, and at some plant he just recently passed. But you know, him, my father, and uncles, my father, oldest of 12 children, you know, and most of them end up in Buffalo or Syracuse, New York. But when we heard about Atlanta, Georgia, I didn't hear nothing about it. One thing I knew, that my father had gone there for a week or two, and I remember my mother on the telephone said, we're moving to Atlanta. And we didn't stay too far from Syracuse University. You know, I always stayed in a nice little place. So when we got down to Atlanta, man, never saw nothing like it. Black Atlanta. You never saw nothing like Peyton Road and Carrier Heights. And, but all those neighborhoods, well, they was so-called middle-class, fine, beautiful housing. But Atlanta had five or eight public housing. You know, five or six public housing, major public housing. And in Atlanta, the first public housing in America was in Atlanta, Georgia, called Techwood. And it was for white folks. You know, but Atlanta has lost its way, bro. I love Atlanta. I still love Atlanta. But Atlanta has now become the first city in the country that have demolished all this public housing. And has actually created a new thing with Section 8, you know. But as far as public houses, all over the city, wherever public housing were, demolished. One was now up in the East Lake area. And in the East Lake area, it's now they made more a point of having a golf course and bringing all that back. But gentrification has turned, it's shaking Atlanta apart. And it's making it unaffordable. And I just think that, you know, we got to remember that these public housing were something that our aunts and uncles and fathers and mothers came from, and they didn't think it was, and the government didn't think it was highway robbery because the first one was built for white folks. So, and today it's a whole different thing, Rev. And, you know, and I know what's happening. I hear what's happening. I heard someone say Harlem is not Harlem anymore. But it's we got to hold these accountable. We got to hold these elected officials accountable. We, all these neighborhoods in Atlanta, got to be a whistle. If Atlanta can turn, it can be gentrified. And, you know, schools and closed. Douglas High School, they just brought back, and I was shocked, I didn't know nothing about, they just installed back a grade level that they had cut off. They had things, we don't need it no more. Because the population of African Americans is dwindling, Doc, and thank
0: well,
4: God.
0: Let me say this, Ron. You're correct. We have had an office in Atlanta, just had a fire, but we reopened it. So I know what you're talking about with Atlanta, and it is happening in Harlem. One of the reasons it was so important to me to buy our new headquarters is to show we're going to gentrify, because they've sold so much in Harlem to developers. To help George Faison not sell it to a developer was important. And I salute somebody on the message board brought it up, how the Attorney General of the state, Tish James, just indicted and prosecuted somebody for false deeds. They're removing people that own homes with false deeds. This is systemic, and it's breaking down. Bed-Stuy's not what Bed-Stuy used to be. Harlem's not what it used to be in terms of population. And then they bring in others that become our representatives, and we're disseminated all over the place and dilute our strength. We need to stand up against that. Again, we can't ask the people that's doing it to us to fight them. We got to fight them.
4: And what we have to say, too, and realize that the elected officials who's on duty, and the elected officials that work on duty, they are hand in hand, or at least being irresponsible to allow what's occurring to some of these major places.
0: Absolutely.
4: That gave us black mayors and black population.
0: Absolutely.
4: Is being silent on the displacement of those black citizens. It's shameful,
0: and,
4: Brev.
0: Not only are they being all that you said. They're also politically suicidal, because as they help the gentrifiers come in, they're going to get voted out because their base is gone. So it doesn't even make good political sense. All right. Thank you for your call. I'm glad you raised it. Thank you for your call. Let's take a break. We'll be right back. More with Shopton. See right. 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
9: Sharpton keeps it real.
11: Because you're raising things that you haven't thought out. There were slave rebellions that did. All right, then give me the answer. You haven't answered me yet. If you thought it out, give me the answer.
9: Asking the tough questions.
12: Well, see, here's the thing. I called him a statement.
11: I'm questioning your statement. You can question mine. You can question any statement I make. You can question any statement. Whoa. You can question any statement I make, but you cannot call here and tell me don't question the statement you make, brother.
13: Brother's gonna work it out.
9: 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Just keep it real. Live from the National Action Network corporate headquarters in New York, keeping it real. It's Hot Button Monday. And now, America's number one civil rights leader, the Reverend Al Sharpton.
11: Keeping it real. Keeping it real. I'm your host, Reverend Al Sharpton. Antoine Seawright is our co-host. Antoine, before I go back to the phones, the president has fired two people from the election commission that oversees fairness in elections and all, sending real signals and real fear for some of us that they're clearly going to try. And as you've been saying for months, play with this election if they can't overturn it or make it difficult. Explain to people the inferences of this week's firing and how footsteps are getting louder of their almost open attempt to try and disrupt the midterm elections.
0: Well, in layman's terms, Brad, what the president did was basically shut down the call center for states as it relates to overseeing elections. Of course, states run elections. That's by way of the Constitution, however. The federal government does play a role in helping to regulate states as they run their elections. What the president did, a nonpartisan, bipartisan tradition in this country, he fired two of those appointees. Very dangerous when you consider the fact that he continues to add pages and pages to a catalog of either trying to strike intimidation and fear into the election cycle, threatening to cancel the election cycle, or adding voter suppression mechanisms to the election cycle, whether it be racial gerrymandering, which we saw all across the South attempt to be instituted in some places it was, whether it's illegal banning of mail-in voting that he tried to implement by executive order, whether it's him taking advantage of the stripping of the Voting Rights Act, Section 4, of moving drop boxes and polling locations, adding poll tax, et cetera, or whether it's simply, in this latest case, saying that he's going to put military officers and ICE agents at polling locations all across the country. And now, Deputy White House legislative liaisons, MAGA Mike Johnson, otherwise known as Speaker of the House, has declared, as they said just a few minutes ago, they're going to do everything they can to pass the SAVE Act, some of us know it as the Proof of Citizenship Act, by way of reconciliation. Even though the Senate has already rejected that notion, they're going to do their best to try to pass it to give the hard right-wing plankers a win and to give the president a win. And so they're doing everything they can to stop this election. And then, Rev, as I shared with you privately a few days ago, Trump's college friend or childhood friend or someone said the quiet part out loud. Donald Trump should cancel the midterm election. That's why I personally have been saying we will be lucky if we have an election in November. I think they're going to do everything they can to use every tool at their disposal to either strike fear and intimidation or to try to stop us from having an election.
11: Let's go to Deborah in Atlanta, Georgia. Deborah in Atlanta, Georgia. W-A-O-K.
13: Hi, gentlemen, and thank you so much for taking my call, Reverend Sharpton. I do want to ask Antoine a question, but I do want to say this first. I want to spend as much time on Lindsey Graham as I believe he would spend on me and either one of you gentlemen. And that's not even an ounce, a millimeter of a second. I feel nothing for him. I'm sorry for the loss for his family, but I feel absolutely nothing. It's just somebody else that we can take off the battlefield, basically, because the way we have been having to fight these last few years, and if anybody thinks that I am going to look at this as anything but something but Godspeed, then you're crazy, because I'm not. All right, that's just one last person that we have to battle, because the fight is real. And I did want to ask you something, Antoine, because you said so many eloquent things about him. How do you feel being in South Carolina that the dumbest and stupidest president of the world is recommending his sister, Darlene, who has no political ties whatsoever, to uphold his seat for the rest of his term? How do you feel about that, being that you live in that particular state? But before you get to that, because like I said, that's, I don't care anything about what's going on with Lindsey Graham, but I do respect you gentlemen and everybody who respects him of that nature. I don't. My family has suffered enough. Black Americans have suffered enough, and I just don't feel it. And y'all can say what y'all feel about me, about where I am, where my heart is. God knows my heart, basically, and that's the way I'm rolling from this point on. I want to put the focus on Nolan Wells. I don't think that the judge, however she's related to, whoever she's related to, should open her mouth and say anything because she uses her influence.
11: Just, that who? Shut the up. Judge.
13: Hmm? The judge is related to one of the criminals
11: right.
13: Who, in reference to Nolan Wells. A judge is related to one of them.
11: Yeah, but that judge, wait a minute, I don't, whoa. Don't, let's okay. not get the information wrong. A judge is related to one of the three, not the judge. Yeah. We do not know what judge is going to be involved in this case at all.
13: You're correct. I do apologize. So when I said the judge, I was speaking about the one that everybody's talking about. So thank you for correcting me. So a judge is related to one of them. And she put out a statement trying to tell people, like Black Americans, which she can't tell me absolutely nothing, that we should focus on the family and how much her son loved Nolan Wells and all that. People, when you love someone, you don't leave them.
11: Right.
13: That's the bottom line. The bottom line, four went, three came home. He didn't have his phone. He had nothing. He couldn't call for help. And if you're telling me this young man drowned like they're trying to do in Mississippi, I have no love, no respect for that sheriff in Mississippi. Of course he drowned. Now, could you please tell us how the hell he drowned? Or did he die before he drowned? Could you tell us that part? Or
11: yeah, well,
13: but
11: let me say this, Deborah, before we even get to how he drowned. Tell me how you had his cell phone and his keys and said you didn't have it. I mean, the part that they've not been able to explain is when the father, and if many of you watched the press conference from Nash Action Network where the mother and father spoke, when the father went to the man's house, he said, no, I don't know where they are. And then he said, oh, yeah, he gave me his phone. First he lied. Then he said, you know about the keys. They called a friend of his, a girlfriend of his, who said the keys are right on his dresser. She called him and he brought them out. Why are you lying?
13: Exactly. And a mother knows their child. If you have anybody like I do who posts all the time, you know when they post and you know when something is wrong. You know they
11: That's
13: post
11: right.
13: all the time. I am very, very angry at this. I'm very angry about a lot of things. Basically, and I'm so happy that you are involved. I'm happy that Attorney Crump is involved. I'm happy that what I'm seeing on social media, I don't care who's marching. I'm happy at everything that people are saying. And I just feel like at some point, I just feel like things are going to have to go in a different direction, Reverend Sharpton. So I don't have no love for Lindsey Graham. I don't have no love for individuals. I can remember some of the things he said and Donald Trump has said in reference to some of the people that have died. Have lost their lives, including the husband and the wife who lost their lives, I think it was in New York or somewhere. Just so many things and so many reasons for me not to feel anything or emotions for these individuals. So I am focusing on Nolan Wells, and I just want to thank America for standing up, not just white America, Black America, but a lot of people around the world are looking at the Nolan Wells, basically. But I just want to tell people, do not live in fear. Don't, because I'm also seeing people talking about, oh, y'all better look out. Our racism is strong and proud. We're strong and proud also. Everything you have, we have. Everything
11: right.
13: you have, we have. And thank you for taking my call, Reverend Sharpton. And I just want people to like, but one thing I will say about the families, I don't want to speak on the parents either. I do want to say the fact that they did have 360 on the phone is as important that even if you have adults or if you're an adult, your husband or wife, someone that you love for, you should have something. It doesn't have to be 360. You should have something on the phone to tell you where they are in case something happens. I have it, and my son's grown.
11: Yeah,
13: corona, they
11: yeah
13: have it
11: that's
13: on
11: very
13: the-
11: important. All right, thank you for your call. And I think it is, in my opinion, I think that people really, really need to look at this. Let's take a break. Be right back. Keeping it real. Shopton. Be right back.

0: 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It's affecting you now.
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8: Good afternoon. Expect to run into some delays if you're on Bagley Road. There's construction that has the traffic reduced to one lane between Lindbergh Boulevard and Beach Street. This is scheduled to last through August. If you're heading east your way inbound, you'll find more heavy afternoon delays between Dead Man's Curve and 77. Downtown Cleveland, there is an accident on Chester Avenue at East 30th Street that's causing some delays. 422 eastbound under construction at Harper Road due to an earlier crash. Buckeye Road has a broken water main in Cleveland between East 130th Street and South Moreland Boulevard, causing the road to collapse. If you're in or around the area, expect delays. I'm Lorenzo Ware on Cleveland's News Talk 1490 WERE-AM, the People Station.
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0: 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I am your host, Reverend Al Sharpton, and we're back. 1-877-532-5797. Antoine Seawright is our co-host. 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We had two great shows this weekend. Everybody from the parents of this young man, Nolan Wells. 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And we're getting excited about it this Saturday. Saturday Action Rally moves home to the new headquarters we have purchased in Harlem at the House of Justice at 124th Street in Morningside. It's on that street there called Hanson Place. But just go to right to 124th and Morningside, 9 a.m. to 11 a.m. We will be, our first Saturday rally will be there this Saturday. And for you that are not in the New York area, you can watch it live on Impact Television or at NationalActionNetwork.net or at YouTube/NAN and also on the AME Zion Network. And of course, lastly, the numbers are jumping. I talked with the head of two unions this morning who's signing up members to be at the big march on Washington August 28th. Very simple. Three things we're going to deal with. The redistricting, the Congress must bring about a new bill that will turn around what the Supreme Court did. And the way we get a new bill is we have to have Congress flips. We're going to engineer that, announce patrols at the polls, and we're going to deal with affordability, economic justice, diversity, equity, and inclusion. Everybody needs to be in Washington with us Friday, August 28th. It's the 63rd anniversary of Dr. King speaking at Lincoln Memorial about I Have a Dream. We're going right back to that sacred ground and fight MAGA Trumpism that has reversed the Voting Rights Act and reversed the Civil Rights Act of 64. To sign up, say, I want to come. Where's a bus leaving near me? Can I organize a bus if there is not one? Just write in what your status is. Oh, I'm coming. I need to know where to go. And we'll answer. Go to www.nationalactionnetwork.net or call the toll-free number 1-877-626-4651. 1-877-626-4651. Well, one of the things, Antoine, and I want you to address this as a political strategist, I think people do not understand is that the right wing, the anti-civil rights folks, don't care how mad you get. They care about how organized you get. I get the impression people think that they cuss somebody out or tell somebody how they feel, that they care. They don't care about how you feel. They care about what you do with your feelings. Talk about how a lot of times we use our emotions as a cop-out. That's why I call them radio revolution. 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Just, you know, radio revolution. They talk bad on the air and then go get them some cookies and milk and watch the ball game.
1: Well, Reb, these theatrical performance debates and conversations we're having don't mean a thing to the people who, one, have all the power now in Washington and have most of the power in the states and who are making laws to basically exterminate us and our existence. And if they can't do that, they're certainly trying to handcuff us as best they know how. People ask me what's happening within the Democratic Party. I say we're having a style versus substance conversation. You have a few people in some primaries who want to have a style conversation but no substance. Because when you talk about the substance, you got to understand to get things done in the United States Senate, it takes 51 votes. To get something done in the House, it takes 218. And you cannot win. You cannot govern if you do not win, and losers don't legislate. And so I think that for all the yelling and screaming that people do and the cussing and the getting mad, if you don't vote or that does not translate to ballot success, it doesn't matter. I think your friend, your mentor, James Brown, used to say, talking loud and ain't saying that. And that's what we've gotten. That's why what you're doing next month, and by the way, Leo Jeffers will be participating. That's why what you're doing next month with the March on Washington and being very specific on the issues is so important. That's why what NAN and some of our other civil rights organizations do on a regular basis is so important, because we've got to have ongoing engagement, ongoing trusted voices in communities, and we've got to be able to talk about the things that specifically matter to you, your families, and your communities. And if we take our eye off the ball and do anything less than that, I can assure you that our parents and grandparents, those who moved on, will be trembling and rolling in their grave, because we will find ourselves in an America that's worse off than it was when they left it.
0: Let's go to Dale Ma in Mississippi. Dale Ma.
2: Hello?
0: Hello.
2: Hi, how's it going? Thank you so much, Rev, for having me on. Thank you so much.
0: No problem.
2: Well, I came on, first of all, to say thank you so much. Thank you and Mr. Ben Crump for coming to South Mississippi and helping someone that I know, Mr. Christopher Wells' grandson, Mr. Nolan Wells. I first want to say that. And also I want to say to my people here, why aren't we doing like you said that we see you guys do when you guys are everywhere doing things such as the Jeff Floyd and other people here in Pascagoula, Mississippi? I don't see them nowhere. I'm sick of them down here acting like they're afraid. The slaves wasn't afraid to fight for our freedom. So why are they afraid to fight for what's right down here? They'd rather down here tear each other down. They get in these city offices, these black people. They'd rather get in these offices and tear each other down instead of get in these places and help each other. That's sad. What happened to Nolan? That is super sad.
0: Well, I really appreciate your call, and thank you. And we'll be announcing the funeral once we get the forensic evidence. And I hope everybody in Mississippi will stand with this family. Thank you for your call. I think and let me tell you something, Nolan. I'm sorry, Nolan is this Antoine. One of the things that I think people underestimate is people get scared. But the fear is like unwarranted, because they're gonna do you in anyway. I know anytime I get involved in a high profile case like we are now involved with Nolan, they're gonna come out with all of their lies. We started riots. We never started riots. We owe taxes. We owe nobody nothing. Oh, he worked for the FBI. Yeah, I tried to get the FBI. I wish I could get the FBI on Nolan. I mean, all kind of foolishness. But you know those attacks come. They did it to everybody that was far greater than me. They called Dr. King a communist and indicted him for income tax. Called Malcolm X a snitch on Elijah Muhammad. Jesse said that whatever he did when Dr. King got assassinated. If you are going to stand up, they're going to come after you. And it's always going to be some nameless folks that agitate all that. But the question I asked when I got involved last week with Nolan is the question Dr. King raised. If you get involved, what will happen to you? If you don't get involved, what will happen to the situation? And I can't live with that I didn't do my part. So they got to come on with it and do whatever they're going to do. But if you can get away, I have a grandson, only one grandchild. If you can get away with Nolan without having to come with answers to the questions and really establish some justice there, you can do it to my grandson. And I'm not going to not get involved with Nolan. And one day something happened to my grandson, and I say, I wish I had got involved before it got to this. That's how I look about it. I remember I told some guys in Ferguson, "Red Man, we're a little rougher. You don't speak for us." I don't claim to speak for you. I'm speaking for me. They said, "Oh, well, can we come to the rally?" I said, "I thought I don't speak for you." Nobody speaks for all people, but they can speak for themselves. And if you got something to say, speak for yourself. If you don't, shut up and have a seat, because some of us are not scared. Let me thank all of you. Let me thank Antoine Seawright for co-hosting and kicking off another active week. Let me thank all of you that called in. Listen, then, you that called in and couldn't get through but hung in there anyhow. Remember, whatever you do, wherever you go, however you feel, tell somebody, tell anybody, tell everybody. Reverend Al told you personally, keep it real. Keep it real. Keep it real. I'll talk to you tomorrow.
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6: 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I have these tears in my eyes today, Reverend.
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9: 30 years ago, Yusuf Hawkins was the young 16-year-old brother killed for being in a white neighborhood in Brooklyn. I got stabbed leading one of those marches.
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0: It's Monday, July 13th. Do you know what time it is? It's Al Sharpton's time. And for the next 3 hours, it's time to put aside all pretenses, deception, denial, or fronting. The time has come to keep it real on Keeping It Real with Reverend Al Sharpton. A very good afternoon to you all across the country. Good morning to our West Coast listeners. Welcome to those listening on Sirius XM, Channel 126, The Urban View, where talk empowers and becomes action. I'm coming to you live from our National Action Network corporate headquarters in New York. For the next 3 hours, you can join the conversation at calling us at 1-877-532-5797, 1-877-532-5797, or you can go to our message board at nationalactionnetwork.net, nationalactionnetwork.net, and you can send a message, and I'll read as many of them as I can off of our message board. In fact, I see Lisa B. is writing on the message board, Reverend Al Sharpton, is this your family's property? And she's talking about, I see Barbara saying good morning from Chicago. Good morning to you, Barbara. Barbara Jean, morning, afternoon, greetings from Chicago. Good to have Chicago on. No, the property that they show during Lisa, different scenes of things that has happened that I was in, and that was where an archivist was discovered by the New York Daily News in 2007. This archivist had preserved and saved certain plantations in Edgefield, South Carolina. One of them was the Sharpton Plantation. And it ended up that my great-grandfather, Coleman Sharpton, was a slave on that plantation, owned by Alexander Sharpton and his wife. And when he died, his wife made an indentured servant agreement with plantations in Florida. Now, I knew my grandfather was from Florida. I never knew my great-grandfather was from South Carolina. It was the deed of sale from South Carolina from Mrs. Sharpton, who, by the way, was the great aunt to Strom Thurmond, the segregationist, we found out. That paperwork had to be registered with the county, and that's how they were able to pick it up from just the whole county archives. And that's how my grandfather got to Florida. But my great-grandfather was a slave. And since an archivist had saved and salvaged about, I'd say, 5 to 10, I believe, plantations there. One was the Sharpton Plantation. I went down, and this white gentleman that now owns all that land and wants to preserve the old slave South was showing me where my great-grandfather slept with probably other 40 slaves in this one little hut, the cotton fields and all that. And I brought my daughters. So no, I would buy it if he would sell it to make sure it's never erased what they happened to our families. I tell you, I've had many great and some challenging experiences in my life. But I don't think I ever felt what I felt walking around that plantation knowing my great-grandfather, whose blood runs in my vein, was a slave here, had to work with no wages, couldn't read or write, by law, couldn't marry, name after his slave master. Sharpton is not my real name. It's the name of my great-grandfather's owners. It's our label. It's our property label. And I'll never forget it. Renee Gibbons is saying, my family's from Edgefield, South Carolina. We have land there. All right. Well, that's where my father's side comes from, into Eufaula, Alabama. My mother's folk is from the Florida folks came out of Edgefield. That's my father's side. My mother's folk is in Alabama, from Dothan, Abbeville part of Alabama. My mother's buried there. She grew up there, had my older sister and brother there. Moved to New York and married and had me and my sister. And then she moved back to Alabama when I was maybe 21, 22 years old. So that's the family history. But sometimes it's good to go over your family history so you don't just read history as something abstract. It's personal. So when I'm fighting to not go back, when I say we won't go back, I'm talking about my blood. I'm not talking about something I read in college. I'm talking about what they did to my family. We ain't going back. Talking about going back, a lot happened over the weekend. We continue to push for justice for Nolan Wells. We are waiting on the toxicology report. The funeral will probably be a week from today. They're in Mississippi. His parents, Christine and Elma Wansley, were on my show last night, Politics Nation with Al Sharpton. And they're saying it just doesn't add up. I don't care how they cut it. You cannot explain to me how an 18-year-old young man leaves their city, goes on a boat with three young white guys, supposed to be friends. He's a football star in school. Go out to Horn Island, which is a abandoned island, but it's used by a lot of the people in that area, Ocean Springs, Mississippi. And they say he said he wasn't going back with them, and they left him there. 2 days later, they find him dead. And one of the guys that he was with has his cell phone and his car keys. Now, as the father, Elmer, says, 18-year-old guys don't give somebody their car keys, and they certainly don't give them their cell phone. How you going to communicate? If you staying and they going, why would you give them your cell phone? And then there's a videotape saying that they were in an argument, talking about, give me my freaking phone. So something about this don't add up. And why did you lie saying you didn't have the phone? And you didn't have the keys till the mother did a 360 tracker and found out it was in your house. So I'm going to stay on this, Ben Crump and I. And I'm glad to see the outpouring of support. Some people in the area marched over the weekend. The parents, as I said, was on Politics Nation last night with me and talking about they still are demanding a full and thorough investigation. Remember how y'all calling it racist? We've not called it racist yet, but we're saying you can't rule racism out. I mean, it's hard for me to believe if three white boys were three black boys, and there was a white boy that was left on the island, he's dead 2 days later, and you got the cell phone and the keys, and your story is he said he wanted to stay. they be holding them, in my opinion, until they were arraigned for something. It's different strokes, different folks. Now, am I calling the three guys racist? No, I don't know that yet. But whether they kicked in because of race, or race was the reaction when the sheriff immediately said they didn't see any foul play. How do you know whether there's foul play and you haven't even investigated yet? So maybe race is at that level. Whatever it is, we're going to drive it to the sunlight, because this could be your child or mine. So let's talk about the case and what it means, the Wells case. Some are saying to me, I got to start telling my kids they can't go out with groups of people. Others are saying to me, that's why we need to vote. And I think that they're absolutely right. Well, Reverend, what voting got to do with it? The local law enforcement is appointed by the local elected officials. And if you got some local law enforcement that already doesn't care about black life, and they're not going to be removed because of the folks that were elected, I'm not going to pressure them to do that. Not that, you know, 43% of Mississippi is black, and they don't have one black congressman. It's not that we couldn't get more. We don't get up and vote to put more there. DAs, prosecutors, all are voted for. We want justice, but we don't want to do what we got to do to get there. We got to put people in power that will love mercy, do justice, walk humbly before God. Let's take a break. It is Hot Button Monday. I want to hear from you. Hot Button Monday. Keeping it real. Shouting. Be right back.
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0: 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We need action around voting rights. We

0: 216-774-0911. We look forward to seeing you there.
1: Marie, is that you?
2: Oh, hi, Barb. How you doing?
1: Better now. Did you know we had a little health scare with Jeff?
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0: Keeping it real, keeping it real. I am your host, Reverend Al Sharpton, and we're back this Hot Button Monday. And I started by giving an update on the case of Nolan in Nolan Wells in Ocean Springs, Mississippi. I also wanted to discuss the fact that Senator Lindsey Graham passed, and that means that the governor of South Carolina, McAllister, can appoint a replacement until there's an election. And South Carolina can certainly use, to me, a new senator, Antoine Seawright will be on, who's from South Carolina, lives there now. We'll talk about that in the next break. Lindsey Graham was opposed everything I stood for, and I opposed everything he stood for. I can't remember anything we would agree on other than he would always be calling and talking to me about James Brown. He knew James Brown. He was James Brown's senator, and we could try to break the ice with that, but then we could never agree with nothing. But I wish condolences to his family. I'm not going to be indecent because the President of the United States has lowered the bar on decency. So I raised the politics of that, though, is going to be interesting in South Carolina, where they just backed off the bid to redraw the lines of the only black congressman in the state, Congressman Jim Clyburn. We see that Mitch McConnell has come out. He's been hiding for 3 weeks. He's come out in the hospital, said that he fell. He suffered a fall. He was unconscious for a while, and then he went on and had a slow case of pneumonia. And on the international front, they are beginning to again escalate the war in Iran. Trump has said the United States is, quote, taking over the Strait of Hormuz, claiming the U.S. will operate and protect the critical shipping route and should be reimbursed. And so there's a lot to talk about over this weekend. Also, I took my family and friends to the Jay-Z concert last night. That was delayed 3 hours because kids was outside trying to bum rush in, trying to crash the door. Many of us need to take seriously these programs in our community to work with our young people and to teach, instruct, and show them some love. I am an example of someone growing up, poverty, welfare, and all that, but I had great mentors. And for kids to just feel they can barnstorm and get in a concert because they like the artist, that comes from a cultural bent that romanticizes gangbanging. And it also comes from not having people that instill in them what is proper. And Jay-Z and I don't all agree on everything, certainly the N-word and other things, but he has been a good example that you can succeed coming out of the heaviest part of the hood in Brooklyn. Says by his own admission, you sell drugs. Now he's a billionaire. And he brought a lot of artists out. And I thought I would go with my family, support him, because for a black man to be able to sell out Yankee Stadium 3 days in a row is impressive. I was there when Michael Jackson did it. I was Michael Jackson's community affairs director, Michael Jackson. I was there with Ali when Ali fought Ken Norton there. It's been occasions where, other than baseball, blacks have done great things at the Yankee Stadium. Nelson Mandela came, spoke there when he first got out of jail. So I get that. What I don't get is how we have left and abandoned any decorum in our community of teaching our young people that that is nothing vogue or hip or slick or whatever you want to call it about crashing concert doors with people inside that paid money or any other crime, petty or major, against people in your own community. That is not at all appropriate conduct for us in our community. Sometimes we have to challenge us from us, about us. And I think that it is absolutely important we talk about these things. So let's talk about all of this. Let's talk about the case in Mississippi. In Ocean Springs, this young 18-year-old young man found dead with questionable circumstances. Nolan Wells, his parents, up here at Nash Action Network last week and on my show last night. Let's talk about the case of how South Carolina deals with replacing Senator Lindsey Graham, who died unexpectedly on yesterday. And let's talk about the question of Iran and the Straits of Hormuz being taken over, and whatever else you want to talk about. Whatever's on your heart, whatever's on your mind, is Hot Button Monday, and I'm going to open up the phones for you. Let's take a break. Be right back. Keeping it real. Shopton. Be right back.
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0: 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And I want to hear from everybody. There's so much going on, from Iran to what is going on in Mississippi and Ocean Springs with the Nolan Wells case, to the killing of this innocent man in Houston, Texas, who they say rammed the vice car, and they come to find out he had not been involved at all. Shot him while he was trying to move away from them because they were in an unmarked car. He don't know why they following him. Killed him. So we have the killing there in Houston and the drowning or something in Ocean Spring, Mississippi. Let's talk about all of that, as well as the upcoming elections, and how does the death of Lindsey Graham affect politics in South Carolina. So much to discuss, and I'm anxious to hear what you have to say. Let me get the announcements out. Don't forget, every Saturday and Sunday, 5 p.m. Eastern Time, watch Politics Nation with Al Sharpton. And you never know who I'm going to have on. I had the parents on of Nolan Wells. First interview they did without their lawyer. They said, no, we're going to talk to Reverend. I had him on. I had Senator Cory Booker on. I had Governor Andy Beshear of Kentucky on. Had a host of people this weekend. And every Saturday and Sunday, I will not let you down. You that are in the New York, New Jersey, Connecticut area, meet me or beat me to the Saturday Action Rally. Starting this Saturday, the 18th, we're going to our new National Action Network headquarters that we bought, the firehouse at 6 Hancock Place, which is really 124th Street and Morningside. A lot of people say, I never heard of Hancock. It's only 3 blocks long, but it's right at our firehouse we bought, is right at 124th and Morningside. And we'll be there 9 to 11. Come early. We've got seating size that we had at 145th. Then we have an overflow room for people that get there late. Don't come late saying, oh, no, I want to sit downstairs near Rev. No, get there early. And we'll be there live on Impact Television, as well as nationalactionnetwork.net, as well as the AME Zion Network. All right, let us also remember the march, the march, the march. I've been talking to two labor leaders this morning, and one nonprofit, Common Cause, is coming in to bring their members to the march. And I talked to a couple of labor unions. We must make a strong statement August 28th in Washington at the march. Hasn't been a national capital march with national implications since they have neutered the Supreme Court and Section 2 of the Voting Rights Act. We got to deal with voting rights. We have to deal with affordability, economic justice with DEI. That's what we're marching about. Go to the webpage and you can sign up and say, I need more information. Is there buses near me, or can I organize a bus here? Or where do I go when I get to Washington if I'm going to fly? Sign up at www.nationalactionnetwork.net, or you can call the toll-free number at 1-877-626-4651. 1-877-626-4651. All right, let's go to the phones. I see Brother Jacob is on from Atlanta, Georgia. Brother Jacob.
2: No, I think I'm the Jacob from Philadelphia. How you doing, oh, Rev?
0: I'm sorry. They got Atlanta. They gave me the wrong city. That is my man, Brother Jacob, yes, from Philly, W-U-R-D.
2: Yes, sir. Well, I say peace be unto you and your global listeners, man. You know, this is Hot Button Monday, and them buttons be hot on Monday. But, Rev, let me say this here. No matter who try to discredit you and your leadership among our people, they can't do it, right? They can't touch this, as MC Hammer said, because you earned your spot, right? I think it's a lot of people getting jealous because they see you representing, like when they see you with the parents of that murdered young man, right? Another African-American that we keep telling people about, and it's no joke to us. These are our children, right? And who wouldn't rumble, right? Any other? Would the Irish be missing their killing, you know, or any other? Just pick any other ethnic people in this America, right? So we gonna do what we gotta do. That's just that. But I'm just saying, I see where they're trying to, like, discredit you. And they can't do it because you earned it. And that's why these woke people talking about woke is bad and all this, they got to understand that American people are waking up and understanding that even politicians going to have to start earning our vote. You see? Yeah, we waking up to that. And I don't care what they say about how woke is bad and all that, shows how silly they are. But, you know, Rev, when you was just talking about what happened last night there, right? And you sit down and do a comparison. Me and you can do that because we saw this. The struggle that our young people had in the civil rights struggle. How, just a difference in night and day, right? But we see the work that we have to do among our young people. Right here in Philadelphia, we're blessed with many, many, many groups that have come together. One I can mention because I'm a member. It's called Man Up PHL, right? I'm a member of that. And we mentor our young brothers who might have had a gun case, or we steer them away from that. The organization is, we got many groups like that because we see the work that we have to do among our own children, and we ain't expecting nobody else to do that. But so we doing that, and the bottom line, we bless. But when you talk to them, the problem last night was disrespect for the law, right?
0: Yeah.
2: Lawlessness, right? Now look, but when you talk to them and they point to the White House, right? They got a legitimate case, Rev. Yes, there's no respect for law among that leadership, and Ray Charles could see that. So,
0: well, you have a convicted felon, okay. 34 counts convicted by a peer, a jury of his peers, and was found liable in a civil court of sexual harassment. That's why when they talk about Plattner. And who's going to replace him since they forced him out of the race on accusations in Maine? I said, whoever replaces him, the first thing they ought to do is say, okay, fine. We, the Democrats in Maine, would not have someone accused, not even tried, accused of sexual harassment. Now, do you, Susan Collins, denounce your Republican president who was found guilty of sexual harassment? I mean, let's have to play the game by one set of rules.
2: Yeah. And, you know, Rev, and again, ain't that only natural? And if you're going, I'm glad what they did in Maine. You know, a lot of people say, oh, the Democrats, they make me sick. They always taking the moral high ground. Well, I thought y'all were talking about a drain in the swamp. And it's all right. You don't need to drain the swamp. Because if you think about swamps as part of our ecosystem, you got crocodiles and animals that's their home. God gave that to them. But you can clean up the swamp, and the swamp that's created by these politicians, we have nobody to blame but ourselves. So That's why you, and you know what, the march is picking up, you know, word of mouth is deep. And yeah, that march, it's picking up, Rev. I'm telling you, God.
0: People going to have to be there. And I tell you, Jacob, in terms of, I was just telling one of our staff members here at NAND, when you talk about people criticizing, I know when I get ready to go out there on the case, I know when the family call me and Ben Crump call me, you're going to get criticism. But I learned growing up, as you know, I was mentored by Reverend Jesse Jackson. And Jesse told me, well, he was going through some battle here in New York, and before I even went really national. And I said, man, they keep lying on me and saying stuff. He said, Al. I said, yes, sir. He said, I was a football player in college. He said, one thing I learned about playing football and civil rights leadership is the same. I said, what's that? He said, they only try to tackle the one with the ball. If everybody's mm-hmm. after you, it must mean you had a ball. They don't tackle people standing on the sideline because they can't score. Your job is to keep running for the goal line and go across the goal line and score. So they can say what they want to say about our getting involved with Nolan Wells' family. They asked for me. They asked for Crump. We're involved. And my job is to get a real, honest investigation and the results wherever they are. That's what I'm there for. Just like when George Floyd family called me. Those cops in jail this morning. We did what we supposed to do. They were not even going to have a special prosecutor to try them police until we went in there. Ahmaud Arbery, the same thing. Now, let's go on. So they wouldn't be talking about us if we didn't have a ball. Tell them thank you for reminding me to stay focused on the goal line. That's all they're doing.
2: Yes, sir. But, you know, lastly, on Senator Graham, one thing my mother taught me. She said, if you don't have anything good to say, don't say nothing. So I don't have anything to say. Thank you, Rev.
0: All right. Thank you for your call. Let's get ready to take a break. It's Hot Button Monday. Whatever's on your mind, whatever's in your heart, keeping it real. Shopton. Be right back.
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3: Because you're raising things that you haven't thought out. There were slave rebellions that did. All right, then give me the answer. You haven't answered me yet. If you thought it out, give me the answer.
1: Asking the tough questions.
4: Well, see, here's the thing. I called and made a statement. Now you.
3: No, but I'm questioning your statement. You can question mine. You can question any statement I make. You can question any statement. Whoa. You can question any statement I make, but you cannot call here and tell me don't question the statement you make, brother.
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